0: 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The company says Siri has been completely overhauled, with users now able to have her answer questions and search their devices for info and pictures in a new app. Apple Intelligence will allow users to automatically organize all of those open Safari tabs and monitor websites for updates and change any weak or compromised passwords. This is ABC News.
1: From the LI News Radio Weather Center. For tonight, clear skies, overnight low around 49. As for the Tuesday, we'll have clear skies, lots of sunshine, we'll stay dry with a high near 80. Tuesday night, partly cloudy skies, overnight low around 59. For Wednesday, a chance of rain, thunderstorms also possible in the afternoon, partly sunny skies throughout the day and a high near 80. Wednesday night, chance of showers, rain likely, possibly a thunderstorm overnight, mostly cloudy and 65. From the LI News Weather Center, I'm Chris Keith.
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Hey everybody, welcome back to another episode of History Allen, and I'm Dale Spencer, your host. We're talking about racing today, so I played a little racing music. Of course, the great George Jones hit, The Race Is On. That particular version was performed by the Grateful Dead. And anyway, we have a lot of racing to talk about today with the news that just came out in the last week that Aqueduct Racetrack in New York City, in Queens, is going to close. That's a big shock because it's right now is the only racetrack within New York City limits, actually. And Aqueduct's been around a long time. It opened September 27th, 1894. And it's been a fixture in New York City for, God, forever. And they do racing all the time. The races usually run there from like October, November through April. Unfortunately, like I said, the final races will be held June 28, 2026. So if you want a last visit to Aqueduct, get out there and check the place out because it's going away. They're going to close it. I'm assuming they built a big casino right next to it. And what they're going to do is probably expand the casino. And so one less racetrack that we have in New York. Horse racing still a big, big sport, but we're losing that one. Now, of course, you can't really talk about Aqueduct without kind of talking about Belmont Racetrack. Belmont Racetrack, big thoroughbred horse racing track in Elmont, just east of the New York City limits. I mean, literally just feet east. It originally opened on May 14th, 1905. Now, before that, August Belmont had a racetrack in the Bronx that was named after him. And he eventually went over and he had a big race in the Bronx racetrack called the Belmont Stakes. And when he moved and he opened his brand new racetrack in 1905, he immediately started the Belmont Stakes race, which everyone thinks is, you know, named after Belmont Racetrack, but it's actually named after him, the man who started that racetrack and built it. It's one of the most well-known racetracks in the country, obviously Belmont, part of the Big Three. The Kentucky Derby, the Preakness, and the Belmont Stakes. If you win the Triple Crown, you've won it all. The original structure that was built in that time, that was demolished in 1963, and they built a brand new one. And for a couple of years there, they held the Belmont Stakes race at Aqueduct Racetrack. But now they're rebuilding the new one now, and what they've done is they've ripped down the old 1963 structure, and they built a brand new one that they're in the middle of building now. The Belmont Racetrack is going to open next year, September of 2026. It's due to open. And of course, the Belmont Stakes will be back there in this brand new, really, really nice, multi-structure, high luxury, modern grandstand. And the racetrack's being improved too. That should be an interesting thing that happens. So a lot of racing there. It's been an amazing part of racing for a long time. Now we've also had a few other racing. Let's see. The 158th running of the Belmont Stakes takes place on June 6, 2026 at the Saratoga Racecourse in Saratoga Springs, New York. And let's see, the event is hosted upstate before returning to Long Island next year, my notes say. Belmont Stakes Racing Festival runs for 5 days. It features top-tier thoroughbred horses and all kinds of events that go with the Belmont Stakes. Now, if you've seen what they're doing around Belmont recently, they're doing a lot of work there around it. They've built... Just to the south, they built a big multi-level parking garage for the UBS Arena, which is a brand new addition south of the track. Also a mall, a big long mile-long mall with a pretty luxurious hotel at the south end of it. So that should be a pretty neat thing. You know, so a lot of fun over there. It's a place you can go and you could actually stay the night and spend the night there and go see racing.
Now, if you want to go see the Belmont Stakes this year, you can go see it at the Saratoga Racecourse, and that's at 267 Union Avenue in Saratoga Springs, New York. A pretty wonderful place to go in the summer anyway for a vacation, so you might want to go check that out. That's a pretty good thing. They have made the main track and all kinds of things. Saratoga is amazing. It's one of the oldest tracks in the country. And, it's gonna be one, they did it last year. Wonderful job when they host the Belmont Stakes. So anyway, we're gonna have a little more racing to talk about when we come back. And, let's go to the break. 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Come on back.

0: Hi, my name is Mike Cueva.
1: And I'm Lisa Steffens, and we work at BLD's restaurant on Hawkins Avenue in Ronkonkoma. 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
7: Welcome back to History Island. So anyway, while we've been talking about... Wait, before I go any further on this show, okay, I just want to thank my loyal staff. Could not do the show without them. They're so vital to me every week. And first we want to start with our producer, John Gifford. Giff, the great John Gifford. And, of course, my research director, Janet Rishbeter. Also known as Jenny. She's our announcer, too. So anyway, thanks to you, too. I couldn't really do the show without you. I want to make sure you get some credit for that because I don't always say it. So anyway, while we're still on horse racing and horse racing tracks, can't fail to give a mention to Roosevelt Raceway, because Roosevelt Raceway, which is, of course, gone now, it's a shopping area. But it was one of our great racetracks. It actually started its life for the first 2 years as a car racing track to host the Vanderbilt Cup races when they returned to Long Island. But anyway, it was a great racing track, and they became horses after 2 years, and it was there for a long time. By the way, the Belmont racetrack, the reconstruction that they're doing over there, they're spending about $450 million on that. A 5-story square foot grandstand, 275,000 feet, is framed with extensive track renovations, a new synthetic all-weather course, and of course a modernized dirt and turf tracks. It's coming along. So anyway, now while we're going to talk about racetracks, we can't fail to talk about our old Long Island racetrack. And if you really go back in your history, that was the Paw Meadows Racetrack, also later known as Suffolk Meadows. And that was a short-lived track. It was a racing track in Yaphank, New York, right at the northwest corner of the Long Island Expressway and the William Floyd Parkway, where the giant condo and apartment complex is now. It was originally intended for quarter horse racing. That one opened to massive hype by, Mr. Parr, the developer, but it suffered heavy financial difficulties, and it only lasted 113 days in 1977 after all that hype. Now, the track, it was spearheaded by the Parr organization, opened on May 19th, 77, and then it closed, and then it turned into a different track called Suffolk Meadows. And that one didn't do so good either. But in the meantime, in the middle of all that, in 1979, they hosted a big concert there. And that was the 10-year reunion of Woodstock. And that was a 10-hour concert featuring, 18,000 people came to that, including me. I went to that. Johnny Winter, Canned Heat, Yorma from Hatuna, Leslie West, and Stephen Stills. The group went on and on and on, and it was a long, fun day and a 10-year anniversary of Woodstock, the official 10th anniversary of Woodstock. Then the track briefly opened for an 86-day stint at Suffolk Meadows in 86, but it closed operations later that same year. And then the property sat vacant for many, many years. It was more like a place people would go hike. And then there was a lot of controversy over a salamander that lived there when they wanted to develop it. But it went on and on, and it eventually became what it is now. And if you drive in, it is a Suffolk. Oh, hang on one. One year it held the Suffolk County Fair there. That was a big one, actually, for a number of years when it was a blank piece of land. But now it's totally developed. A lot of people live there. They keep putting new buildings up all the time. And the road that used to go right down to the stables off the expressway, that's the main road in now. So that was an interesting place. But it came and went in Long Island history, and it's unfortunately long gone now. So we're not going to have a racing track in New York City come June when Aqueduct closes. And that's a first for New York City, too, because since the 1800s, we've always had a racetrack in New York City. But the casino's going to be pretty good. The casino's actually open now. It's been open a couple of years. So if you drive over there off the Bell Parkway at Aqueduct, you see entrance into the parking lot, and the casino is pretty nice, 5 stories. I imagine it's going to get better as time goes on. So anyway, now it's springtime now, and of course we're heading towards the summer. We've gone through Memorial Day weekend. Oh yes, a wonderful Memorial Day weekend where it rained all weekend and everybody kind of did home things and a lot of things got canceled, but that's the way summer sometimes goes out here. So anyway, as we head into the summer, we have, of course, if you're, for example, a baseball fan, well, we have the big baseball. We have the Yankees and the Mets who both play, you know, Yankee Stadium, Shea Stadium. And you can go to a Major League Baseball game. But there's also another alternative out here, and that's the Long Island Ducks. The Long Island Ducks, they play in the, I believe it's called the Independent League. And they're a place where a lot of the players, the Atlantic League they're actually in, and a lot of the players who are major leaguers and kind of fall into the minors, they get into that league to try to get back to their major league teams. And they'll do a stint with the Ducks or one of the other teams, and they'll work their way back. So the Ducks, let's see what I can say about them. They have announced date for this year's summer baseball children's festival. That's going to be happening this summer. Oh, this just goes on and on with the Ducks. Let's see. They play at Fairfield Properties Ballpark in Central Islip. That's where they are. Take Colton Avenue north of the Southern State or south of the expressway, and you will find the Ducks home stadium. They're going to do sessions with this children's thing. That's going to be June 29th, July 27th to July 29th, and August 10th through the 12th. And children between the ages of 5 and 12, all skill levels, can take part in up to 3

registration. You can call them to find out when to register for that summer camp. A lot of fun for your kids if they like baseball. There'll also be some free Ducks tickets that go with that. Let's see. Also, they'll get a T-shirt as part of their registration. They should get there at 8:45 in the morning for their 9 o'clock thing, but they'll give you all those details. They'll tell you that. Bring your own glove, bat, and helmet, as well as plenty of water, a snack, and lunch. It'll be a summer camp. Parents and guardians will be allowed into the ballpark to watch the camps if they wish. So just go to the Duck site, and they'll tell you about everything you need to know about that. A little pricey, but it's well worth it. And, of course, the stadium itself is at 3 Courthouse Drive in Central Islip. So if you want to register with them, call Kirsten or call Kirsten at ducksbaseball.org. So there's a lot of information there with the Ducks. The Ducks recently hosted Frank Bolton Appreciation Night Saturday, May 2nd, before a sold-out crowd featured a pregame ceremony honoring Bolton, who created the Atlantic League, of course, and the team itself 28 years ago and founded the Ducks in 2000. We can't thank Frank enough for that. It's changed the face of Long Island. You can go see a baseball game cheap, get food cheap. It's all very affordable and family, aimed at families, really. Let's see. During the ceremony, Atlantic League President Rick White announced the ceremony and that the Atlantic League Championship Trophy for the Atlantic League will be officially known as the Frank Bolton Championship Trophy from this point on. Frank Bolton has also previously been inducted into the Suffolk Sports Hall of Fame. He deserves it, that's for sure. Many distinguished guests were in attendance, including Ed Romaine, Angie Carpenter, Atlantic League President Vic White, Kim Bactalia, Bud Harrelson's ex-wife, of course we all know Bud, the beloved manager, and representing some of his family. So anyway, that's the Ducks. They have a lot going on there this summer. You'll enjoy your time there. Go see a Ducks game. You'll love it. It's really fun baseball. And anyway, we're going to go to a break. And when we come back, we'll have more to say. And you are listening to History Island on 103.9 FM, LI News Radio.

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1: For 103.9 LI News Radio, I'm Jay Oliver. Police investigating if the shots were fired in a North Bayshore neighborhood yesterday afternoon. Investigators say three people got out of a car on Stein Drive before one of them fired into another vehicle and injuring a 21-year-old man. Police say the shooting was not random and the victim was taken to a hospital with injuries that were non-life-threatening. A Levittown teenager has been extradited from Virginia that faced charges in a shooting on a Manhattan-bound A train. Prosecutors say 19-year-old Matthew Rodriguez shot a 15-year-old in the neck and the back during a fight involving a 16-year-old co-defendant in April. Rodriguez arrested in Virginia on May 21st, now faces charges. That would include attempted murder, assault, and criminal possession of a weapon. For 103.9 LI News Radio, I'm Jay Oliver. Today's news update brought to you by the Town of Islip Industrial Development Agency, where Long Island gets down to business.
2: ABC News, I'm Stephanie Officer. President Trump saying Israel and Iran are on track again towards peace, quote, end quote, looking to do an immediate ceasefire. That's despite the dangerous escalation seen during the weekend. Now, both Iran and Israel seeming to indicate they're willing to halt operations. ABC's Karen Travers.
3: Iran has made very clear that the issue of Lebanon is very critical to them, and a ceasefire

0: there is something that has to happen in order for them to agree to another thing with the United States at this point.
1: Today, Apple unveiled its new Siri AI tech powered by Apple Intelligence. The company says Siri has been completely overhauled, with users now able to have her answer questions and search their devices for info and pictures in a new app. Apple Intelligence will allow users to automatically organize all of those open Safari tabs and monitor websites for updates and change any weak or compromised passwords. This is ABC News.
2: From the LI News Radio Weather Center. For tonight, clear skies, overnight low around 49. As for the Tuesday, we'll have clear skies, lots of sunshine, we'll stay dry with a high near 80. Tuesday night, partly cloudy skies, overnight low around 59. For Wednesday, a chance of rain, thunderstorms also possible in the afternoon, partly sunny skies throughout the day and a high near 80. Wednesday night, chance of showers, rain likely, possibly a thunderstorm overnight, mostly cloudy and 65. From the LI News Weather Center, I'm Chris Keith.
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5: 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Dementia is not a normal part of aging.
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10: 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So go see them. You'll be glad that you did. Also, our other big sponsor, we love them, is the Long Island Music and Entertainment Hall of Fame. Now, they're located, of course, at 97 Main Street in Stony Brook, New York. You can get in touch with them at 631-689-5888. Now, this year, they're featuring the big new exhibit. Everyone loves it so far. It's called Everybody Loves Raymond. Yes, the show. The entire set of the Everybody Loves Raymond show is in the museum there, and you can go in, you can sit on the couch and have pictures taken, go on Frank's couch and chair and sit in Frank's chair, see stories about all the characters and many of the original props from the show. It's a really, really great exhibit. Now, that's just one thing that they do. Every Sunday, they also do a concert and special events. So, for example, May 23rd, they're going to have Johnny Farina of Santo and Johnny. May 24th, the next night, Buddy Marian and Black Rhodes, Northeast's longest performing bluegrass band. All the bands that they get are handpicked by Barry, our general manager, and they are wonderful bands that play original music. Now, May 30th, they're having a very special celebration there, an evening celebrating... Hey, Blue Oyster Cult fans, don't fear the Reaper, with performance by Blue Oyster Cult members Albert and Joe Bajard and a band of some other guys from that band. They performed on the original record. And a Q&A multimedia artist presentation, a meet and greet, photo ops, and more. They have a lot of fun events there. They had one called Too Much Cowbell. More cowbell, and that was really a lot of fun. Big supporters of the museum, the guys from Blue Oyster Cult. Thank you so much, guys. May 31st, we have George Barry, a musician and songwriter from Long Island. June 6th, special event there. That's going to be a Billy Joel Symposium, a two-day academic conference studying the cultural impact of Billy Joel, his lyrics, exploring his body of work, and exploring popular music in American culture. Billy, always, of course, on his recovery right now, a great supporter of the Long Island Music and Entertainment Hall of Fame. He's come to all our big events, of course, we had the big Billy Joel exhibit there for quite a while. So come and see that. You'll love it. That's the Billy Joel thing that's going on. Don't forget that we have coming up, let me see if I can find my note on that. We have the Great South Bay Music Festival down at Shorefront Porch in Patchogue, New York. That's going to be July 23rd to the 26th this year. Go on the web and you can find out a lot more about that. We're going to have Jimmy Faith, the promoter of that concert, who's also, by the way, a board member of the Long Island Music and Entertainment Hall of Fame, and a big promoter in the New York area. So that's a great, great event every year, a whole lot of great music, 3 or 4 days of wonderful music down there in Patchogue. And a lot of the money that he raises goes to different charities and to help the community. And, you know, it's a really, really good event. I couldn't tell you enough about it. So that's the Long Island Music Hall of Fame and all of those events that are going on. Now, obviously, we're at the point where we have gotten to the spring. Summer's coming up, and a lot of events are starting to go on. So as you go along, let's see. Oh, the Smithtown Historical Society, they're going to be celebrating America's 250th anniversary with a Freedom Walk. That's June 28th, 2026, and that's going to be at 239 East Main Street in Smithtown. You can walk the trail, you can follow the footsteps of Revolutionary War people while learning about Smithtown's Revolutionary War history, which is actually pretty amazing. Exploring the historic buildings, shop local craft and vendors, check that one out. That's all going to be happening on June 28th, 2026. Well, let's see. I had one of my notes I wanted to tell you about. and I can't find it here, so give me 1 second, and we will find it. But anyway, it's that time of year. You're going to start seeing that every weekend is full of festivals, fireworks, all kinds of events. By the way, July 3rd this year is going to be the big fireworks and fair, cultural fair, all day at the Brookhaven Amphitheater. And that's, of course, hosted by JVC Broadcasting, our own company, and they're going to do that. Also, Old Westbury Gardens is going to be doing a great summer event this year that's going to be internationally acclaimed artist Sean Kennedy and his Nature Connects exhibition. So that you can explore 17 larger-than-life sculptures inspired by the wonders of the natural world, each built from over 300,000 Lego bricks. Vibrant and imaginative, these creations, though, they blend art, science, and nature. He's a great artist, and that's going to be ongoing this summer at Old Westbury Gardens. So that's a great visit anyway. Visitors of all ages are welcome at that, and it's a great way to experience the gardens. If you want to go to that event, I would contact Old Westbury Gardens at 71 Old Westbury Road in Old Westbury, New York. 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And, of course, you can talk to them at, you can give them a call, the old-fashioned phone call at 516-333-0348. That's 516-333-0048. Sorry, a little unclear on that note. But anyway, that's some of the Long Island things. Long Island's one of the best places to be in the summer. Yeah, everybody, I think, who's lived here a long time knows that. We have a lot of our friends who are going to come on. We have Three Village Historical Society, where they do historical tours of the Revolution all year. Our friend Margot does kayaking tours, and we're going to have her on in July to talk about those tours, and they go right through the fall. So there's a lot of great things going on with that. There's plenty of things to do. Jones Beach is not having the air show this year. That would have been yesterday or the day before. They're not having it. So they're having plenty of other events this year. But, let's see what else we got. 254th. Hang on. My research director's giving me a note. On the 4th of July, they're having it. Oh, that's interesting. I didn't know about that myself. Okay, so check out Jones Beach if you want to see that. That should be a really great event. Of course, you're going to have the big fireworks show on 4th of July at Jones Beach, a big, crazy event. Let's see, 250 across the 4th. That's going to be Tuesday, June 13th at Veterans Park in Selden. And that's going to be a nice event, too. Family-friendly, community celebration. It's going to have live music and interactive activities, children's activities, historical exhibits, and the Tanavai Subsea Fest. When is that going to happen? That's a Bay Shore Marina, South Clinton Avenue. That's going to be on June 13th, 2026. I've gone to that in the past. That's always a lot of fun. The Tanavai Subsea Fest. There's a lot of great food there. That's going to be 2 p.m. to 8 p.m. So there's going to be bands there. There's going to be all kinds of things to go on, activities for the kids. You should really enjoy that. And the Bay Shore Marina there, it's a pretty beautiful place to go see anything. So let's see. Okay, so we have those two. I'm trying to make sure I cover everything here for you. And, so we have a lot of events for the summer. Soon it's going to be summer and you'll start hearing, we'll be reporting to you all these great events that are going on all over Long Island. They go on all the time. There is a lot of great museums to visit, a lot of great places to go. There's never a shortage of things to do on Long Island. If you want to rent a jet ski, you want to learn to surf, you want to go to the beach, Or you could talk to our friends if your kids want to do some good volunteer work. There's going to be a lot of events that just celebrate the 250th anniversary of America. So check those kind of things out. We'll be reporting on them. They'll be coming up all the time. And, of course, there's our friends at Save the Great South Bay. All year they do work on the canals and bringing back the oyster beds and doing things for the Great South Bay to bring the water back to the condition where we have clam beds again. And we bring them on a couple of times every year, and they love it. You could join the Creek Defenders Program. And if you join the Creek Defenders Program, you can help take over a creek. The creeks are a really important part of the ecology of the Great South Bay. That's where a lot of the eelgrass grows, and it's the setup for the cleaning of the water. Save Great South Bay has done some great work over the years, and they've saved planted oyster beds all over the place that are never going to be harvested, that they're just going to keep growing them. And what they do is they create the eelgrass beds, and the eelgrass helps the clams a lot, and the oysters also. But, you know, we ran out of clams almost basically in Great South Bay. If you go there, the water is not clear like it once used to be. It's kind of a brownish color, and that's because most of the life in the Great South Bay was killed off. We had that problem on the North Shore also in Long Island Sound, and there's been groups working on that for a long time now to try to make that a better experience too. So go check those things out. Your kids could become a creek defender, and they could get involved with that. Let's see what we got here. There's going to be street fairs all over the place in the summer. We've all gone to them. They're great. The Nescott Street Fair, the Ronkonkoma Street Fair, the St. James Street Fair, throughout the summer. And so what you got to kind of do is keep your eye open for the dates they set up for those things. And they'll let you know where they're happening. We, of course, have the whole host of Jones Beach concerts this year, which we haven't even started to talk about yet. Jones Beach is going to have a full schedule of summer shows, and they go from, obviously, sometime next month right into September every year. And the major artists of music will play there, and it's a really great place to go see a show. We also have the new arena on Long Island, UBS Arena, that's been around a couple of years, and they are hosting a lot of great events too. Come the fall, they'll be hosting the Islanders again, and kind of a disappointing season for them, but what are you going to do? Hockey is over. It's baseball time now. So go see Yankees and Mets. Go see the Ducks. If you want a nice experience with your family and you don't want to spend $500 or $1,000 to go to a baseball game, with parking and food and all this, go to a Ducks game, because Ducks games are really affordable. And the tickets are around $10 to $15. The food is all right in that range. Parking is always free in the ballpark over there. We can't say enough about that team. They're one of the, you know, really fun teams to go watch. So anyway, it's summer's coming, and we're going to have a lot more events for you as we move along. And anyway, that was most of what I had for you for today. Let's see. Oh, I forgot about the Polish Festival in Riverhead. That's August 15th and 16th. That's always a great thing. The Polish Festival, the whole town, the Polish community gets taken over by food and stores, and it's just a great event. Spend 2 days there. We'll have the organizers of that event on later in the year, and they'll talk about that event. We covered it last year. And, of course, if you want to go in Nassau County, there's always the classic Plattdeutsch Bavarian Festival. That's a Plattdeutsch restaurant and historic site. That's June 13th and 14th this year, the Bavarian Festival, featuring all kinds of special foods and different things like that. It's a really great event to go to. So, anyway, it's been a very tough winter for a lot of people on Long Island. You know, we suffered through two, basically, blizzards, a really bad cold snap. Everybody really paid a lot of money for the utilities. And now the weather is finally getting warmer. Forget about Memorial Day weekend. That one went by already. But the weather's finally getting warmer, and it's time to get the family out and get to the parks and the beaches and the events. We'll be feeding you events all year. There's a lot of good events going on in the summertime here on Long Island. I consider Long Island one of the best places to live in the summertime. Just go down to our South Shore beaches or north, Cedar Beach all summer, offers live music on the beach all the time. Really great beach to go to. And that's only a few of the beaches that we have. It's a beach paradise, Long Island. It's a great, great place to come to. So I can't really say enough about Long Island and what you could do here, but come and check it out, because we're here to give you information about these things, and we want you to enjoy yourself. I'm looking at my research director, and she's giving me a bunch of events, and she says, that's it. I'm done for today. So anyway, yeah, next time we'll give you more. We're going to have a whole bunch more things about the summer and great guests that involve that. Don't forget the fall's coming with the Revolutionary War Festival up at Three Village Historical Society. And anyway, so we had a great show. We had a lot of fun telling you about events. We'll be back with more next week. And anyway, enjoy yourself and have a good time, Long Island.

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6: For 103.9 LI News Radio, I'm Jay Oliver. Legendary music agent Dennis Arf has been inducted into the Long Island Music and Entertainment Hall of Fame. Arf has been Billy Joel's agent for nearly 50 years, and Joel was there Saturday night to support him during the Billy Joel Symposium and the weekend event celebrating Joel's music legacy and influence, with speakers and events continuing all through last night. A Levittown teen is extradited from Virginia, facing charges now to shoot on a Manhattan-bound A-train. Prosecutors say Matthew Rodriguez shot a 15-year-old in the neck and the back during a fight involving a 16-year-old co-defendant back in April. Rodriguez arrested in Virginia. That was May 21st. Now faces charges including attempted murder, assault, and criminal possession of a weapon. For 103.9 LI News Radio, I'm Jay Oliver. Today's news update brought to you by the Town of Islip Industrial Development Agency, where Long Island gets down to business.
7: ABC News, I'm Stephanie Officer. The world's most famous arena, Madison Square Garden, now a fortress as President Trump attends tonight's NBA Finals. But outside the secure zone, the city also prepares its own celebration for their New York Knicks. ABC's Aaron Kuchersky in New York City.
8: 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The boisterous watch party outside canceled and moved elsewhere. But nothing will stop the celebration.
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11: I had to really tighten up on my going places and buying stuff. 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
12: From the LI News Radio Weather Center, for tonight, clear skies, overnight low around 49. As for the Tuesday, we'll have clear skies, lots of sunshine, we'll stay dry with a high near 80. Tuesday night, partly cloudy skies, overnight low around 59. For Wednesday, a chance of rain, thunderstorms also possible in the afternoon, partly sunny skies throughout the day and a high near 80. Wednesday night, chance of showers, rain likely, possibly a thunderstorm overnight, mostly cloudy and 65. From the LI News Weather Center, I'm Chris Keith.
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24: What's up, everybody? What's up, Bella Tambora?
25: What's up, Johnny?
24: How you doing?
25: All right.
24: Yeah, I love it. Johnny! I love that. So what's going on? What's up, everybody? Welcome to Motorcycle Mayhem Radio. And we are not live right now. You might think we are, but we are actually not live at the moment. So we are doing a show for you because we went on location today, me and Bella. We went to Post 4987. Right, the VFW 89,
25: and Bethpage.
24: In Bethpage today, they had an event today, a pig roast that we went to. We set up the whole show. It was awesome. And, we did some interviews there.
25: So some music.
24: We were DJs today.
25: Yes.
24: Right? We were DJs. We were rocking the place. It was fun, man.
25: DJ,
24: it really was.
25: MC.
24: MC. Plus, how'd I do with the raffles? Did I do pretty good with the raffles?
25: Oh, yeah. You were the raffle caller.
24: I think I was pretty funny,
25: I said,
24: actually.
25: You're the MC.
24: I think I was pretty funny. Was I funny? Because
25: you had people laughing.
24: But you know what Bella did to me, which I'm not really happy about? You don't laugh.
25: I know what you're going to talk about.
24: So they have all these raffles and a lot of great raffles. They had some really nice stuff out there. But they're a Mets stuff. I am not a Mets fan. I do not like the Mets. I am a Yankee fan, diehard since I was born. I was born in pinstripes, okay? I've been to 5 World Series, all right, including 1981 when the Yankees did lose to the Dodgers, okay? I ran on the field with my father when the Yankees won the pennant, not in the big one in 78 when Reggie Jackson was bowling people over, but I did it in 81. We ran on the field, I remember. Anyway, so they have like Met hats, all right, that you can win with dirt from the stadium, all right? I think the dirt is the team. They probably just, scraped it off the team, and there's your dirt.
25: But they had a few signed photos.
24: Yeah, it's one baseball from the Met guy. I don't even know who it was.
25: One being, who's the guy that left the Yankees and went over to the Mets?
24: That wasn't signed, though. The Soto thing wasn't signed. They're not going to eat them.
25: Soto.
24: But it wasn't signed.
25: It was signed.
24: No, it wasn't.
25: I tried to win it.
24: But it wasn't. Yeah, I know you did.
25: He was an ex-Yankee fan. Although I'm a Met fan, so it doesn't really matter.
24: No.
25: But I wanted to win it so badly. You want to know why?
24: I know why. Why?
25: Just to throw it in your face.
24: I know. That's just not right. Okay.
25: They're losers.
24: They stink. They stink. But you know what? I am a Jet fan. I will say I'm a Jet fan. But they stink. That's all I can say. But, you know what happened with me? I started football later in life. Like my son. Okay, he's a huge baseball fan. All of a sudden, I tried to get him in the Little League, all the stuff. Took him to the baseball games, Yankee Stadium. I took him to Fenway. He had no interest, didn't care. All of a sudden, out of nowhere now, my son is the biggest Yankee fan I know. He watches every day, he's watching the baseball on his phone. He's always glued to the TV watching the Yankees now, which is pretty cool. But anyway,
25: now you have to go to the game with your son.
24: I do have to go to the game with my son, but you know what, though? Football, I kind of started late, like my son with the baseball, and I was a Giant fan. I loved the Giants. Me and my brother, we always watched, every Sunday, we watched the Giants.
25: Why'd you change to a Jet fan?
24: I'm going to tell you what happened, okay? So, anyway.
25: You dated this girl who loved the Jets.
24: No, that did not happen.
25: Oh, okay.
24: My cousin had tickets, my aunt had season tickets for the Jets, right? And my cousin who was using them, he couldn't use them for a while. I'm not sure what happened to him. But ironically enough, his best friend and my UPS driver when I was working in Richmond Hill was the same guy. So we came to the warehouse and said, listen, I got your cousin's tickets here for the Jets. I don't want them. I can't afford them. Do you want them? So I said, how much are they? Back then, this was like 1990 or 89, 90. There was like $500 for the whole season. Plus the games, the fake games, we call them preseason games. Right? So I bought them. Then me, my brother, my friends started going to every Jet game. Now we're Jet fans. This is became Jet fans. Mm. That's what happened to us. It was a big...
25: The cheap tickets got you.
24: Right. And then, all the years watching the Jets, getting high hopes. It's like being a Mets fan. The Mets give you high hopes, but then they just die. Okay? Well, this year, they just stunk from the beginning. So I don't know what you're going to do with that. Anyway, but this is a motorcycle show, believe it or not. Anyway, we're talking about the raffles at the VFW today.
25: And we get into this conversation about baseball.
24: Baseball, exactly. So anyway, we do this event today, and it was a great event. It was fun, doing the raffles. It was fun. They had like an open bar. I think for us, because we were pretty much donating our time. I don't know why. But it was a lot of great things that we did. The food was great. It was very touching. We played that song, Proud to Be American. It was nice looking at all the vets out there.
25: Yeah.
24: Right? Was that nice?
25: Yes.
24: And what kind of feeling did it give you?
25: Well, I'm patriotic to begin with, so I was ready to get on the mic and sing the song.
24: So was I, but this voice, man, isn't going to go anywhere.
25: God bless the USA.
24: God bless the USA.
25: No, forget it.
24: No, okay.
25: people are going to get off real quick.
24: But anyway, it was such a touching moment. You know, it really was. And Lisa is such a great person, and she's awesome.
25: Oh, yeah. She's the new commander there.
24: New commander. Awesome. Yeah, she's very patriotic, and she's so involved. Because, you
25: go
24: know,
25: women power.
24: She was a gunner. I mean, I wouldn't mess with her. Would you mess with her? I wouldn't mess with her.
25: Yeah. In one second.
24: In 1 second, I wouldn't mess with her.
25: Oh, bleep.
24: Yeah, I had to bleep that one out, Bella. Right. But whatever. But yeah, so it was nice going to that thing today, seeing everybody, and you know, some faces we haven't seen in a while. You know, so Bobby kept winning things tonight from the damn vets. He kept winning things, and that girl, what was her name? Marcia, was it? I forgot her name.
25: There was a few that kept winning.
24: Yeah, you know, and we won a light. Did we win a light?
25: Yeah, and that was from a veteran. Yesterday they had a veteran who walks 22 miles every day, and he's a veteran. He's 79 years old.
24: Right.
25: And they had a big event yesterday for him, and he actually gave back to the post, and he donated, I think, around 10 lamps he made out of liquor bottles. Awesome. Awesome stuff. And yeah, so today we had a lot of veterans there. We had a lot of bikers who supported the event as well.
24: Bikers are a big part of it, so that's awesome.
25: And, you know, the AMVETs were there. It was ran in the VFW. We had a lot of veterans from the Vietnam War there, which is nice to see. And everybody contributed. They had a lottery board raffle. They had the commander's prize raffle, which was cool. It was like a barbecue and chairs to go with a little wagon kind of thing.
24: Yep.
25: So that was all neat. And they did their 50-50, which was cool.
24: Right.
25: And it was a nice event. It was nice. And they did the pig roast.
24: The pig roast. Yeah, I gotta love it. The chicken, the pig roast. You know, me, actually, to be honest with you, I was kind of in the mood for like a hot dog today. It's all I was really in the mood for was like a hot dog. But, you know, I figured I would wait for the hot dog for later. But anyway, it was a great event today. You know, great food, great prizes. Just great, great feeling, great atmosphere of everybody,
25: yeah,
24: right?
25: Yeah. It was packed.
24: So, yeah, so it was really good, man. It was really a great, fantastic day.
25: Speaking of veterans, Abate on June 7th
24: right
25: is having their Veterans Appreciation Run.
24: Right.
25: So sign up is in the Riverhead Elks Lodge, 1239 East Main Street, Riverhead, New York, $20 a person. And it's going to end at Tiki Joe's, and that's 90 Bishop Place, Hamptons Bay, New York.
24: Oof, good deal.
25: So you'll get a light breakfast, and lunch will be available for purchase at the end of the site.
24: Very good.
25: And do it for the veterans. You know, come on out. Do the run. If you don't want to do the run, come and give a donation of $20.
24: Right.
25: You know, because the veterans need it. There's a lot of homeless veterans. There's both men and women who are homeless.
24: Absolutely.
25: Veterans. There's...
24: Did they get the welcome they were supposed to get when they came back from war?
25: From the Vietnam
24: War. Right. So now, you know, the vets are picking it up. So, you know, really awesome stuff that they're doing over there. But we're going to go to commercial real quick. We're going to come back. We got Jonathan Glazer on coming on the show with us in a minute when we come back. He's got a lot to talk about. We'll figure out what that... We'll find out what that's all about once we come back from vacation. Where am I going?
25: Vacation.
24: We'll be right back right after this.
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24: Back on Motorcycle Mayhem Radio. And what's up, everybody? I'm with Bella Tambora. So check it out, man. So we're going to bring on Jonathan Glazer. I'm saying that right. I believe I'm saying that right. Right, Jonathan?
26: You are 100% correct.
24: All right. So how you doing, Jonathan? So tell us, everybody, what you do out there.
26: That's a very good question. Well, first and foremost, I'm a biker. I've been running for a number of years. I'm a member of the Suffolk County chapter of HOG. I'm also a member of the American Legion Riders Post 1244 Green Lawn chapter.
24: Okay.
26: I'm not a veteran. My father was. Okay. So as a member of the Sons of the American Legion, I'm eligible to ride with those fantastic gentlemen in Post 1244, and it's something that I hold very near and dear to my heart.
24: Well, it's really an awesome thing to do and to be part of, you know, with everybody that what they've been through and all that, and to be able to be here now and enjoy riding a motorcycle and living a normal life, and you get to share that with them, which is pretty awesome.
26: Absolutely. And the work that we do with veterans, it brings tears to my eye. Just so happy to be able to do it. It's a fantastic community. And it's something that I see just as being a biker. So first of all, working with the veterans community, working with special needs communities and, working with the biker, community in general. One of the things that I see is that people don't necessarily get the attention from whether it's the financial industry or, sometimes the legal industry in terms of, really people don't necessarily know exactly what they need to do in order to, whether it's retire, whether it's to protect their family. One of the big things in the motorcycle community are people who unfortunately get into accidents.
24: Yeah.
26: And they get big settlements. I've talked about this with Rich Jaffe and
24: sure.
26: With Motorcycle Mike as well. People sometimes get these settlements. They're in horrible accidents.
24: Right.
26: They get these settlements. And then what do they do with that money? What happens then is a lot of people come from, and I apologize, my cat, I'm in an undisclosed location.
24: That is awesome. This is live.
26: Manager.
24: This is what happens when you do a podcast. You know what I'm saying?
26: No, that's awesome. Absolutely. Absolutely. So what frequently happens is that people will come out of the woodwork, family members. Oh, you got some money. Terrible that you got injured. Let me help you invest it. I got something that'll take, that's $550,000 and it will make a couple $1 million.
24: Right.
26: And that money disappears.
24: So where do you come in with all this now?
26: So what I'm able to do, and as a registered representative, I've got a number of options, and I can help someone take a settlement and make it into lifetime income. And it's a beautiful thing to be able to help someone that way, where people are coming at them and saying, hey, I've got investments for you. This isn't just an investment. I'm not talking about one specific product. I'm talking about a whole variety of ways of approaching this, because every individual is an individual. Every person has different needs, different goals, different objectives. They want to live their lifestyle the way that they want to live their lifestyle. And I got into this business so I could help people to do that.
24: Right.
26: So depending on what they want to accomplish, I'm there to help them with a variety of options.
24: Yeah, that's awesome.
26: In order to make their lifestyle the way that they want it to be.
24: So have you ever seen some kind of situation where you actually came in and you made a difference in their lives, like a huge, like you ever got a good story about that or?
26: So, it's a very good question. One of the things that we do is life insurance. And, life insurance is one of those things people don't necessarily think about, that would be such a huge positive thing. They look at it as an expense and it's really not, because what it does is it creates, in essence, an instant estate. So you might be struggling, you have someone who's got a family and they've got a couple of kids and you got a wife and maybe there's a disparity in income. And what we've been able to do is to, first of all, give peace of mind, which is fantastic.
24: Yeah, that's the biggest part.
26: But I've had situations where someone unfortunately passes away and I'm able to walk in and hand them a $1 million check and say, all right,
24: wow,
26: let's keep you in this house. Let's not make you move out of this house. Let's not make your kids uproot from their friends, mm-hmm. and able to kind of maintain their lifestyle.
24: Right.
26: So, had to do that, a couple of times, and it's an incredibly emotional experience to be able to do that.
24: I'm sure. Absolutely. So, how does somebody get in touch with you? What's the name of your company? How do you do this?
26: So I am registered representative with New York Life. They can reach out to me by email, by telephone. My phone number is 516-551-6629. My email is jglazer. I'll do that phonetically. It's Juliet Golf Lima Alpha Zulu Echo Romeo J Glazer at FT, that's Foxtrot Tango .NewYorkLife.com.
24: Okay. Now, what's the biggest cases you see? You see a lot of motorcycle accidents? What do you deal with most?
26: Primarily motorcycle accidents, they certainly do happen. Automobile accidents are it's just because of the volume of people who are driving. You know, the truth about motorcycle accidents, every time you get on a bike, every time I get on a bike, I know that something can happen
24: scary.
26: Outside of my control. It's very scary.
24: Especially living in New York.
26: Certainly. People blame the drivers. The truth is, when I get behind the wheel, and yes, I am better because I do, especially when I see a motorcycle, I am very aware, but I turn the radio on. I know we're not supposed to, but occasionally I glance at the phone.
24: Yeah.
26: When you're in that cage,
24: falls guilty to that. Everybody feels guilty to that, but you know what? When you got people out there, though, man, I'm also a truck driver, and I see people, I mean, I'm going to actually get a webcam. I can start a whole new show, right, Bella?
25: Yes.
24: On just these idiots that are on the road, like people that just doesn't use their head, they stop because they missed their turn, so they stop in the middle of the road and put their blinker on. They got to wait for everybody to pass. So meanwhile, they're causing all the traffic behind them. And if somebody's not paying attention, you're going to run into the back of this guy. So, you know, everyone falls guilty to it, but you got to really try not to.
25: Oh, what about like someone's in the left lane and they've noticed they're going to miss their exit.
24: Oh, yeah.
25: So they just go through like three lanes to get off the exit. Meanwhile, they're cutting everybody off.
24: Okay.
25: They don't even look. They don't even care. And yeah.
24: So. Well, my biggest thing that you'll love this, Jonathan. Well, I'm coming home from Florida one day, me and my daughter, and we're in the left lane of Route 95 going through Virginia, if I remember correctly. No, I'm sorry, I was in the middle lane. And we're doing about 75, 80 miles an hour. We're kicking it. And the guy in the left lane, probably about maybe 300 feet ahead of me, decides, oh my God, I'm missing my exit. So he

0: Fraser is in over in Greenlawn, and there was a giant pothole, but it didn't look like there was a giant pothole. It was filled with water, and I thought it was very shallow. I almost lost it going in.
1: But
0: in terms of what I'm seeing, you get things like that all the time where people don't realize, and we've got sinkholes going on, and, you know, so we had one in LaGuardia and one on the LIE at 49.
1: Exactly.
0: Partly fell into it.
1: Wow. That is crazy. So we're going to come right back to you because we got to go to my commercial real quick. So stay right there, Jonathan. I want to get more with you and more about your company and, you know, let people know what you can do for them. All right. So, I'm Johnny Rizzo. I am Bella Tambora. This is Motorcycle Mayhem Radio. Check us out on Facebook, Instagram, TikTok. 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
9: For 103.9 LI News Radio, I'm Jay Oliver. Knick fans should expect tighter security around Madison Square Garden as President Donald Trump attends Game 3 of the NBA Finals. Reports say outdoor watch parties near the arena have been canceled and only ticket holders will be allowed in the restricted areas around MSG. Fans are being told to arrive early, avoid bringing bags, and expect Secret Service level screening, and that before entering. Long Beach now raising penalties for illegal fireworks as officials try to reduce fire risks, injuries, and noise complaints this summer. City Council approving fines of up to $15,000. That along with the possibility of up to 15 days in jail. Police say the city's dense neighborhoods make fireworks especially dangerous. Judges will have discretion, and that when deciding penalties. For 103.9 LI News Radio, I'm Jay Oliver. Today's news update brought to you by the Town of Islip Industrial Development Agency, where Long Island gets down to business.
10: ABC News, I'm Stephanie Officer. The world's most famous arena, Madison Square Garden, now a fortress as President Trump attends tonight's NBA Finals. But outside the secure zone, the city also prepares its own celebration for their New York Knicks. ABC's Aaron Katursky in New York City.
11: Unprecedented airport-style security for the game. The Secret Service searching 19,000 fans. The boisterous watch party outside canceled and moved elsewhere. But nothing will stop the celebration.
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10: Rising prices are forcing many Americans to make difficult choices, including 79-year-old disabled veteran John Atwater in Durham, North Carolina.
14: I had to really tighten up on my going places and buying stuff. I mean, it's the gas prices are really, for me, they're just a real inconvenience.
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15: From the LI News Radio Weather Center. For tonight, clear skies, overnight low around 49. As for the Tuesday, we'll have clear skies, lots of sunshine. We'll stay dry with a high near 80. Tuesday night, partly cloudy skies, overnight low around 59. For Wednesday, a chance of rain, thunderstorms also possible in the afternoon. Partly sunny skies throughout the day and a high near 80. Wednesday night, chance of showers. Rain likely, possibly a thunderstorm overnight. Mostly cloudy and 65. From the LI.

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9: All right, we are back on Motorcycle Man Radio. I am Johnny Rizzo. I am with Bella Tambora, the very lovely, the very beautiful Bella Tambora. You got nothing to say? let's take it back to Jonathan over here. What's up, Jonathan? So tell us again how people can get in touch with you and the services that you offer them that you can help them out if they have a motorcycle accident or something like that, or even a car accident, or what about like falling down the stairs or something? Can you help out with that too?
10: Absolutely. So people, the situations that you described there where people come into money in the sense that they have a horrible accident happen to them, they, whether it's a settlement or they go through litigation and on the back end, they're given some money. And money doesn't really compensate for pain and for suffering and for the disruption that it does to life. But what it can do is provide an income. So people get a pile of money. And it's very similar to someone, for instance, who, let's say they've got a 401k, a big 401k, and they get into retirement. Well, what are they doing? Are they just withdrawing from that? When you've got a big pile of money, the money can be used to create a lifetime income. And it's something that, and there are different ways of doing it where if you've got a spouse, it can be for the both of your lives. You can have it where it also leaves money to your beneficiaries at the end. It can be structured all different ways. But so someone who does suffer this situation where they can no longer work, we can help them. And I got into this business really to be able to help people. And that's the most gratifying aspect of it.
9: Sure.
10: So, and when I sit down with someone and I have a conversation and sometimes it's nothing as dramatic as a car accident. It could just be someone who's not too sure about what they're going to do when they retire. So to sit down with them, one of the happiest things is when I sit down and it turns out that they've got things in place, that they are all set, and for me to say, hey, there's nothing for me to do for you.
9: Right.
10: Unfortunately, that very rarely happens, but it does occasionally happen. And people with significant means, it's not, you know, something that just comes right out of the sky of, hey, this is what you do in order to ensure that you and your family and your loved ones are taken care of. Right. There are all kinds of things. And even, for instance, and this sounds crazy, but buying life insurance policies on children. And it may sound morbid, but what actually it is, it becomes an investment vehicle where you put a little bit of money and it's for a limited amount of time, could be for 10 years that you fund it, and it's not a crazy amount of money. And this kid becomes a trust fund baby. So you figure, you know, who doesn't want to be a trust fund baby, but these are things that can be set up so that the kid gets to a certain age, and whether it's by their retirement, they've got a few million dollars in this retirement account, essentially.
9: Right. Well, that's awesome, man. I mean, I think, especially for being a motorcycle rider on Long Island. I mean, you work just in New York, or are you everywhere?
10: I can cover all 50 states.
9: Oh, wow, that's awesome. So, you know what, especially living in New York, and some of the other states out there that are pretty crazy drivers as well. But, you know, upstate New York isn't that bad. Maybe some parts of Florida isn't that bad. Hey, Bella?
3: Right.
9: Hey, Bella, you won't ride in Long Island, no, Queen. You ride upstate.
3: Yes, I do.
9: Right. So what do you think about what he offers here? I think it's a great thing.
3: It is. Because if you have money and you don't know how to invest it, there is ways that you could live off your interest.
9: God bless you.
3: Thank you. And not have to work another day in your life if you know how to invest it properly.
9: Right.
3: So it's good to have somebody that could guide you in that way.
9: Especially if you have a motorcycle accident, yeah.
10: And I got a horror story that I got from one of your sponsors who told me he had someone that won, and it's a terrible word, but they got about, if I remember correctly, the number was something like $4 million in the settlement. Wow. And he was saying, hey, listen, you need to invest this. Family members came out of the woodwork, and make a long story short, they wound up with like maybe $15,000 to $20,000 left because they were just hacked to the bone.
9: I mean, I think it's good that you work. Do you work alongside with Rich a lot, or do you all different people?
10: I'm sorry, I didn't catch that.
9: Do you work alongside with Rich a lot?
10: So we just started working together. We're establishing a relationship. So he did, and he told me that story. And he's a great guy. In fact,
9: oh my God, he is an angel. He is a saint. I love Rich, man. He's an amazing lawyer. And the important thing about what Rich does, okay, I know other motorcycle lawyers out there that they want to talk about, you know, motorcycle accident, blah, blah, but they don't ride. They come out like they do ride, but they don't. Rich rides every day. He's everywhere. Right now he's up in Lake George or in Laconia.
10: Yep.
9: Right? He's every day he's somewhere. So, you know, if I'm riding a motorcycle and I have an accident, I'm going to want to go talk to Rich, who understands my side of the story. You know what I mean? He understands, you know, the situation that we could be in, because he could be in the same situation.
10: Sure.
9: You know what I'm saying?
10: It makes a difference.
9: It makes a huge difference. So I think what you and working with Rich is the best thing you can do, because he is an amazing attorney. And, you know, if you need a lawyer, RidingCounsel.com, he's the guy to call, because he's my guy. That's for sure. I can tell you that much. So,
10: yeah, well, you know, I'm here to add value, and anyone within the motorcycle community who wants to talk, I'm happy to discuss it. My number again, 516-551-6629. That's my cell phone.
9: Yeah.
10: And I'm happy just to listen. I'm one of those guys, seems like I talk a lot, but.
9: No, that's great. But
10: I do, I have one mouth, two ears. I'm very good at listening. I'm very good at understanding what someone's goals, desires, and what they're looking to accomplish. And then if I can help them along the way, that's a win-win.
9: There you go.
3: Do you have an email address as well?
10: I do. It is Jay Glazer, J-G-L-A-Z, as in Zulu, E-R, at FT, that's foxtrottango.newyorklife.com.
9: All right. That's awesome, man. So New York Life is the name of the company, obviously, right?
10: Yes. It's a 180-year-old company.
9: Yeah, I know New York Life. Yeah. Yeah, it's a great company. Well, you know what? Go ahead. We're going to get you in the studio. Because, you know, we have a lot of listeners on this show. I mean, we have listeners from all over the world. You know, this show expands, you know, from being on Facebook and YouTube to parts of it go on Instagram, TikTok, you know, iHeart, Google, Spotify, plus Roku, Fire Stick, and Apple TV, plus we're on in the UK, you know, if that's going to help you, but plus we're on a Rock Rage Radio, which is all over the country. They got over like 4 or 5 million followers on that we're on a show there too. So we do about maybe 3 or 4 shows, different shows all over the place every week. So, you know, I think that we can definitely help get your name out there, no doubt on that.
11: All right.
9: So we're going to have you in the studio hopefully next week. I got away with this one. Like, by doing that event today that we're going to be going to in a minute, you know, we got to get the night off tomorrow. So, yeah. It works
11: nothing
9: out.
11: Nothing wrong with that.
9: Nothing wrong with that at all. So, Belly, everything you want to add?
3: Nothing I could really say, except it is important to invest your money and think of your future. For sure.
9: There you go. So, all right. So, you have anything else you want to add there, Jonathan?
10: No, listen, I appreciate the opportunity to reach and help so many people, and I look forward to discussing it some more.
9: Absolutely. We're definitely going to have you on Monday in studio because, you know, we're both Comac boys, man. Did you go to Comac schools or no?
10: No. I grew up in Belmore.
9: Belmore. My brother's over in Seaford. All right.
10: Okay. Very good.
9: So yeah, Fat Boys Burrito, speaking of Belmore, is over in Belmore, one of our sponsors. We have Fat Boys Burrito in Belmore, East, Northport, Patchogue.
10: I love Fat Boys Burrito. That's awesome.
9: Fat Boys, that they are amazing.
10: I just dropped 50 pounds, so I'm trying to stay away from it, but it's very tempting stuff.
9: Well, I can't stay. We get it every Monday. They feed us every Monday. Fat Boy Burrito, they bring it in the studio.
3: You're in trouble when you come in.
9: Oh, yeah. So, we have a lot of good stuff. So, Jonathan, again, I want to thank you so much for coming on the show with us. I'm looking to talking to you some more, working with you, and getting a great relationship together. And that'd be great. Me, you, and Rich together. No one can stop us. All right?
10: Unstoppable.
9: All right. Well, you have yourself a great night, a great rest of the weekend, and we'll see you next Monday. All right?
10: Thank you. My cats say thank you as well.
9: The cat. Yeah, love the cat. That's funny. Great stuff, man. You have yourself a great night.
10: Okay. Thank you so much.
9: Good night. All right, man. So that sounds awesome, man. You know, really good stuff. So we got to move over to what we did today. We have a lot of material that we're going to be playing on the show. So
3: yes,
9: stick around, guys. We got the stuff that we did from the VFW hall today.
3: Mm-hmm.
9: 4987, right?
3: Yeah.
9: So the VFW and Lisa.
3: A few different people.
9: Well, Lisa's sixth appearance on the show. We got Bobby on the show. We got a lot of great stuff. So good stuff coming up. So again, I am Johnny Rizzo. So make sure that you follow us everywhere, guys. On Facebook, on YouTube, right? On Instagram, TikTok. Me and Bell do our own little thing called Bell and Johnny's Adventures. We went to Italy for 3 weeks, so now we think we're world travelers. Right? But we have a lot of fun doing it though, right, Bella?
3: That's on Instagram and Facebook.
9: So we're going to take it over now to the VFW Hall. Thank you for watching. Don't go anywhere. We'll see you next week. Right, Bella?
3: Yes.
9: All right. Well, everybody, enjoy their night. Alrighty? Alright, we'll be back.
12: They told me don't go walking slow. Devil's on the loose.
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19: 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And are any of them legitimate? We'll try to dive into the bottom of that electoral cesspool. Wish us luck. The snorkels are on. We're ready to go. Big Monday episode of Fox Across America. 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
9: Hey, what's up, everybody? What's up out there?
20: Hey, everybody.
9: Man, where are we? We're at Post 4987. Turn around, challenge people.
21: Come on, how about a big round of applause for Lisa out there, guys? Come on. Get him. And all those vets. And all those vets. Beautiful. Thank you all.
9: So what's up, everybody? I am with Bobby Muller Jr. from the Alliance. How you doing, brother?
22: Good to see you again.
9: Always great to see you, man.
22: Yes, sir.
9: You gotta get right close to that mic,
22: all right? You got it. How's that? Is that better?
9: Do you hear yourself better?
22: I can hear myself better, but I don't really. I'm not the one that wants to hear me anymore.
9: We all want to hear you, Bobby.
22: That's great. And that's great because I'm around. You talk too much. That's what I'm told.
9: You're a talker, but that's good though, man.
22: That's what they tell me, so I'm good with that.
9: So you got a run coming up, but first let's explain to everybody. We are.
22: Well,
9: and what you do?
22: I'm Bobby Muller Jr. I'm on Facebook. I ride with the Clean and Sober Club called the Alliance MC. We promote hope for the addict and alcoholic that still suffers and rides.
9: Right.
22: We give them the idea, or we show them that being clean is something that we really want to achieve and stay. You know, clean. If we don't pick up, we have a better chance of making it through the day.
9: Yeah.
22: You know, and where we show, everywhere I go, I tell them I have 14 years in a 12-step program.
9: Well, that's fantastic, man.
22: Thank you. Thank you.
9: You do great. That takes a lot to do, man. That's not easy. I got to say, you know, I do drink. I don't do any drugs. I don't do any drugs at all. But, you know, occasionally I'll drink some beers and stuff, right?
22: Sure.
9: But I had to quit. I had to. What's in my heart?
22: Yeah. Okay.
9: Back in 2013. So I quit drinking for 2.5 years.
22: Yes.
9: It's a difference when someone tells you have to quit, you can never drink again.
22: Yes.
9: And doing it like you did it, because you wanted to do it.
22: Well, nobody told me, but I was, you know, the story is that I blamed everybody else for my problems because there was no accountability for my using drugs and alcohol.
9: Right.
22: And in the end, I was alone for Thanksgiving, Christmas, and New Year's, and it was everyone else's problem.
9: Right, right.
22: I didn't cause any of it. They caused me.
9: So now you are having a run coming up, right?
22: Yes. With Alliance MC, we have an annual run that benefits Phoenix House. It's don't know. It's on July 26th.
0: Right.
22: It's at Eisenhower Park.
0: Okay.
22: Sign up is from 10 to 12.
0: Okay.
22: And then at 12, we take off. We go down Meadowbrook Parkway to Ocean
0: Wait,
22: Parkway.
0: By the way, yes.
22: Yes. I don't remember. I think it's, what is it, 25 or 30 miles?
0: 24. No, not about 25 miles.
22: 25 miles round trip. We go all the way down. We do the circle at Wantagh. We go all the way down to Robert Moses.
0: Right.
22: Turn around, come back. And then we put on a spread. And we have a band. We have
0: sweet food.
22: Barbecue, hamburgers, hot dogs. Anybody that would like to donate a dish.
0: Yeah.
22: We throw it out there. And, you know, it's... Again, it's about helping the addict and alcoholic that still suffers.
0: Sure.
22: You know, and Phoenix House is a recovery house that teaches people how to exist in the world without drugs and alcohol.
0: Yeah. There you go, man. Well, Bob, I'm really proud of you, man. Keep it going, brother. You know, you're living a great life now. And you got everything under control.
22: Which is awesome. I have no control, Johnny. And that's just for today. But,
0: okay.
22: But I do pride myself on, if I just don't pick up, everything is possible.
0: Right.
22: The second I pick up, nothing's possible anymore.
0: All right, well, Bobby, man, thanks for coming on, man.
22: God bless you.
0: We'll see you at your run the 26th of July.
22: Sir.
0: All right, we are back on Motorcycle Mayhem Radio. I am Johnny Rizzo, and I am with Lisa. How do you say your last name?
3: Who dat? H-U-D-A-K.
0: I'm like, who dat?
3: That's exactly what people say. They're like, hey,
0: over there. So we're here with the VFW Post 4987, which is awesome here, Beth Page.
3: Yes.
0: It's a beautiful room we got here. And a lot of people. How's everybody doing?
3: Hello.
0: Turn the camera around, Mikey. There we go. All right. So we are here. Live? We're not live. Kind of lying about being live. We'll be live tomorrow night.
3: We'll be live tomorrow night. That's okay.
0: So we got a great event going on here today. The food was fantastic. You had some pulled pork. You had some chicken. You had some pasta.
3: Pasta.
0: I see you got that Italian basket over there.
3: Yeah.
0: You know who's looking at that, right?
3: You are.
0: Exactly.
3: You are.
0: So tell us why you had this event today. What's going on?
3: So, again, I'm the commander of 4987.
0: Commander.
3: Yes. I'm a woman of many hats, but this is our annual fundraiser, and we raise money for veterans who need it. So if we have an elderly veteran in our community who needs help paying the rent, we help cover the difference. If we find that there are homeless veterans sleeping at the train station, we make little like sanitary or care packages, and we drop it off to them. We also donate to the Lieutenant Dan Foundation, Trees for Troops. We send care packages to the forward deployed. We do canines for vets, so we help link up a veteran who needs a canine. We do a lot of good work. We are a small post, but we do a lot, and this is our number one thing that we do a year, and I am so glad that so many people came here to support the veterans, because it means so much to me.
0: Well, you know what? It's about time, though, right? I mean, it's so sad that some of these veterans went to war to come back to nothing.
3: Yeah.
0: And don't get the respect that they should have gotten.
3: No.
0: Right? So, you know.
3: Especially, we have a lot of Vietnam veterans here, and they never got the welcome home that they deserve. So every time I see a Vietnam vet, I always say, welcome home.
0: Every time I see a vet, I say, thank you, yes.
3: Yes.
0: Well, it's incredible what you're doing here. You are a vet yourself.
3: I am. I'm a retired Navy veteran. I'm a 240 gunner.
0: Don't
3: I'm
0: mess
3: also.
0: Who dat?
3: Who dat?
0: Who dat? That's who it is.
3: Yeah, and I
0: Commander
3: also.
0: Who dat?
3: And it's funny because I have my commander here from District 10, and this September, I will be his junior vice commander.
0: Oh, okay.
3: So I got voted in as junior vice commander of Nassau County.
0: Well, you're really going far, man. It's awesome.
3: Listen.
0: So, this is your life, though. This is what you do.
3: It's all for the veterans. I give back to those who have supported me. And
0: exactly.
3: It's a cause near and dear to my heart. And even to see veterans here, people from the community come in,
0: right.
3: Bikers here, because I always go to the biker events, and to see them be like, you know what, we're coming to your event to support you, like, that means so much, because it bridges the gap between veteran and the biker community, and like for them to support us,
0: absolutely,
3: it's just absolutely amazing.
0: It is amazing. It really is amazing thing to see here. And now, I am not a vet, and just to be here to see all this is an amazing thing to actually.
3: But I do want to thank you and Dawn for that. You donated your time, and I hope you guys are having fun and ate good or have more.
22: We did eat.
1: It's near and dear to my heart. Thank you so much. I also want to thank, they left, but thank you, Jason Morge and David Collins. They were here at 5:30 a.m.
22: Wow.
1: Roasting the chickens and the pig.
22: That takes a long time. Yeah.
1: Yeah. So it was a lot of hard work, and like I kept thanking them, thank you, thank you, thank you, and they were like, no, it's our joy. We love to do it. Thank you so much.
22: So Lisa, let's talk about real quick before you go.
1: Okay.
22: You have the AmVet Riders Chapter 111 bike raffle as well coming up.
1: Yes, we do.
22: Got a ticket.
1: I am also, as if I don't wear enough hats, I am a AmVet Rider supporter for Chapter 111. We have a bike raffle fundraiser. The drawing is on October 10th. It's $50 a ticket. We only have 300 tickets. If you don't want the bike and your ticket gets pulled, we will give you $5,000 cash.
22: Hey.
1: In lieu of the bike.
22: Here's our plane tickets to Italy, baby.
1: So contact me, contact Eddie, AmVet Rider 111 Facebook page. Say, hey, we want tickets. Somebody will reach out to you, and we will get you a ticket.
22: Excellent. Thank you, Lisa. Well, again, your sixth appearance.
1: My sixth appearance.
22: So what do we got here now also?
1: Oh, also, the Bethpage Salute America 250. So our veterans at the Northport VA, they kind of get ignored. And we have here and on the tables going around, you can send a message to a veteran and we will hand deliver them to the veterans.
22: That's
1: so
22: awesome.
1: They feel good and they're not forgotten. So again, people here are filling them out. Send a message. If you want, contact me. I can give you one.
22: Lisa, thank you.
1: Thank you, and thank you, Dawn. I love you.
22: Lisa Kudat.
1: Kudat.
22: Not Hudat, Kudat.
1: There you go.
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25: 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From the city to the tips of the North and South Fork. 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
26: For 103.9 LI News Radio, I'm Jay Oliver. Police investigating if the shots were fired in a North Bayshore neighborhood yesterday afternoon. Investigators say three people got out of a car on Stein Drive before one of them fired into another vehicle and injuring a 21-year-old man. Police say the shooting was not random and the victim was taken to a hospital with injuries that were non-life-threatening. A Levittown teenager has been extradited from Virginia that faced charges in a shooting on a Manhattan-bound A train. Prosecutors say 19-year-old Matthew Rodriguez shot a 15-year-old in the neck and the back during a fight involving a 16-year-old co-defendant in April. Rodriguez arrested in Virginia on May 21st, now faces charges that would include attempted murder, assault, and criminal possession of a weapon. For 103.9 LI News Radio, I'm Jay Oliver. Today's news update brought to you by the Town of Islip Industrial Development Agency, where Long Island gets down to business.
27: ABC News, I'm Stephanie Officer. Even as the U.S. blockade over the Strait of Hormuz continues, President Trump claimed today negotiations with Iran are continuing steadily. ABC's Jonathan Carl.
28: I spoke with President Trump just a short while ago over the phone. He insisted that talks are actively underway with the Iranians right now, telling me repeatedly he doesn't want anything to get in the way of his deal, saying, quote, we're trying to finish it up.
2: More than 30 million Americans under alert tonight for severe weather as a series of storms takes aim at the middle of the country. ABC News Chief Meteorologist Ginger Zee.
5: Tornado warning just popped south and east of Denver. We've already seen ping pong ball sized hail into Nebraska, parts of Kansas. There will be more warnings on the map. Some of them go until 11 p.m., but the flood watches are still out. Kansas City, down to Atlanta, and including Louisville.
2: OpenAI filed preliminary paperwork with the SEC today that would lead the way to it becoming a publicly traded company. This is ABC News.
6: From the LI News Radio Weather Center, for tonight, clear skies, overnight low around 49. As for the Tuesday, we'll have clear skies, lots of sunshine, we'll stay dry with a high near 80. Tuesday night, partly cloudy skies, overnight low around 59. For Wednesday, a chance of rain, thunderstorms also possible in the afternoon, partly sunny skies throughout the day and a high near 80. Wednesday night, chance of showers, rain likely, possibly a thunderstorm overnight, mostly cloudy and 65. From the LI News Weather Center, I'm Chris Keith.
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1: Well, well, well, will you look who came back to work?
2: Jim, you got to get off the damn couch.
1: I am off the damn couch, back on the radio, fired up for a big Monday episode of Fox Across America. Nithya Raman, the woman who cried on the night of the L.A. mayor's race and apologized for losing, has now been installed as the winner.
3: Oh, you've got to be kidding me. I can't believe what I just saw.
1: Down is up, up is down. But the chicanery everyone feared in the L.A. election has come full circle. A woman who was calling it quits on election night is now advancing to the runoff against Karen Bass.
4: What in the wide, wide world of sports is going on here?
1: I don't know, but we'll try to make some sense of it in the next 3 hours. 888-788-9910 is our phone number. There is no ideological barrier for entry on the show.
5: I don't care where you come from. I don't care what color you are. I don't care how smart you are. I don't care how dumb you are.
1: No, ma'am. You can be a Republican. You can be a Democrat. Just do not be a... Happy Monday. If you came out to see me in Hagerstown, Maryland this past weekend, hot damn. Hot damn. Sold out show at the Maryland Theater. Everybody was just outstanding. Like, you looked great. You were hilarious. The Q&A was 2X rated to mention on the air. But one thing I will mention is that I fulfilled my campaign promise after the show and made it to AC&T Fried Chicken. And I have to shout out, I don't know Liz Lohr, but she's an administrative assistant at the AC&T company. She had left a nice note at the studio and was even nice enough to give me a couple of coupons for a free fried chicken. But I will have you know, Liz, if you're out there, I went on my own. And ate some. It was fantastic. You have no, like, we could talk about it. I'll get into menu items. I'm not supposed to be talking about food on the air, because I'm a little too chubby, for a traditional TV host.
6: You're killing yourself the way you eat. You're a fat f- look at you.
1: But everything about that gig, lived up to its billing. I had been hoping to get down to Hagerstown and do stand up pretty much since the day they launched the show, because they were one of the biggest supporters we had early on down in that market. And everyone was like, you got to go eat the fried chicken, Jimmy. Even at the meet and greet, they're like, did you have the freaking chicken, Jimmy? So we eventually went and had the chicken, and it was outrageous. And they make subs there. I don't know if you know that, but Jimmy had a 6-inch sub. Just it was phenomenal. But the point is, everything about that gig is why I love going on the road. You're meeting like regular working class people who have an outrageous sense of humor, and they're in on the joke that if you live in this country, you're actually doing really well.
7: Freedom!
1: Comparative to the rest of the world, everyone in this country is a member of the 1%, meaning you might not be the richest guy in America, but compared to the rest of the world, your quality of life puts you at 1% in the overall population of the world. That's why this is worth protecting. That's why when I saw the California ballot dump yesterday and saw Nithya Raman was suddenly leading,
8: it was stolen.
1: Let me just give you some of the takeaways on this stuff. Okay. It's crazy is that Nithya Raman on election night said this, clip one.
9: I've been a candidate for something as long as you can remember. And you've had to live through it with me. And you've been so patient through all of it. Thank you. Kanan Kaveri, I hope you know that everything every person in this room is fighting for in this campaign has been about building a city that's worthy of you and every child in the city.
1: So does that sound like a woman who thinks she's advancing to the runoff?
10: The answer would be no.
1: No, she's apologizing, saying we did our best. Everything's about helping people. But the Nithya Raman story, just so we're on the same page, she had the most disastrous debate performance we've ever seen this side of Joe Biden.
11: I don't remember that ever happening.
1: Okay, didn't have a ground campaign and ceased to campaign in the run-up to the election. Okay, because she thought she was left for dead. But lo and behold, Kevin McCarthy does a pretty good job of summing it up. But the point is, she went from election night. Karen Bass, Spencer Pratt got in the high 30s each. She got around 19. Okay. And they kind of vacillated in that area for about 2 or 3 days. And then on the fourth day, she suddenly became the leading vote getter in the entire race.
7: What a fraud.
1: Here's Kevin McCarthy talking about it. Clip three.
8: When I looked at the latest drop, we found that the councilwoman, Rahman, that she was even beating Bass, and she's really coming on. Now, the question to the rest of the world is, what happened to California elections?
1: And it's a very good question. He goes on to raise a larger point here. No one believes in the legitimacy of this election. Nobody. And when you saw the conditions through which they were allowed to vote, the ballot harvesting, gathering other people's ballots. And again, I don't have proof. I'm trying to be responsible. I'm just telling you, no objective observer believes this is a legitimate election. Here's Kevin McCarthy, clip four.
8: There are three things you want in election law. You want to make sure you have election integrity. You want to make sure you have transparency. Then you want to make sure you have timely results. Instead of taking 1 to 2 days to count all these, it's now taking a month. So what we're losing is people's trust in the election process. Now, I believe Hilton, who was leading, who is in second right now, I believe looking at the numbers, you can call it that he is going to make the runoff, because in California, it's the top two. But if you look in L.A., Pratt, who ran a very good campaign, who was in second, it looks as though with these latest numbers that he could fall down. Well, that brings distrust into the system, and it's harder to govern if people don't trust the system and don't have the transparency.
1: Amen. Which is why we need to pass the Save America Act. As disgusting as California is, the people to take it out on are not the people who told us they might cheat. Like, here's a Gavin Newsom clip for you. Where Gavin Newsom, I mean, this is reality, was talking a month ago in California saying, well, we can't end up in a scenario where there are no Democrats in the runoff. And if that happens, it's a break glass moment and we'll do everything we can to make sure it's not two Republicans. He flat out admits it in this roundabout report you're about to hear.
10: There is a break the glass scenario. And there's many people that have a deep understanding of what it would look like if Democrats were locked out, and we're going to do everything to make sure that doesn't happen.
1: Wow. Gavin Newsom.
12: Garbage like you just makes me sick.
1: There is a scenario, a break the glass scenario, where we are going to make sure here in California that that doesn't happen.
13: He should be behind bars.
1: Again, I don't know what it means, but they're cheating. Like, objectively, they're cheating. And I made this analogy last week. The Supreme Court is expected to rule in late October on a uniform deadline for mail-in votes, meaning the votes have to be in and counted by election day. If we're going to have mail-in votes, that's a case they're hearing, and it could result in everyone at least adhering to the same standard. Knowing that to be the case, California is doing with this election what you and I do before a diet. Do you know if you're going on a diet on Monday? What you're doing on Sunday is, hey, well, you're going on a diet Monday. So Sunday, I am going to eat everything imaginable. Okay. Well, that is pretty much what they're doing out in California. They know they might be in a situation where they no longer have the ability to count votes for a month. Okay. And for that reason, this is the Sunday before the Monday, okay? Let's have a little fun before we're dealing with a uniform standard, okay? And that's a lot of what this looks like. Because when you see the ballot results, like, Nithya Raman thought she lost. Like, it was done. Like, they went home thinking it's over. And now somehow in the middle of the night, we're getting these ballot dumps of 24,000 ballots where Spencer Pratt doesn't supposedly get one of them.
14: Sell crazy someplace else. We're all stocked up here.
1: Nobody believes that. Nobody believes that. Okay. They would accidentally vote for Spencer Pratt, even if you were stuffing the ballot box. The odds of you filling out 24,000 of them and not checking one gets a little dicey if that's a real report. Okay, we saw what the signature verification was, and in some instances, if you were unable to sign a ballot, meaning you were a homeless person from Skid Row that was given $5 or $10 like the people that got arrested for doing, somebody else could sign the ballot for you. Or a supervisor could just draw a smiley face on the ballot to acknowledge human oversight. But again, there are no actual protections that they violated. This is the point. It comes back to the 2020 election. You and I say it's stolen, but stolen implies that they broke rules to change the outcome. The truth is they got rid of those rules, so they were able to legally do all of this. There's no voter ID. The signature verification threshold in California is 40%. So if it is a 40% accurate signature, you have to count it in the election.
7: Well, that's the dumbest thing I've heard of.
1: Okay, but that really comes in handy when you've got to fill out a lot of ballots in a little bit of time. And I'm not saying they sat down on election night and said, all right, Spencer Pratt's up. Let's go make some ballots on the back end. I don't think they did that. I don't think they did that in 2020. The way it was explained to me is mail-in balloting is just a way to juice turnout because so many of those ballots go unverified. There's so many people registered to similar addresses, or in some instances, 50 people to one address. I mean, listen, in the 2020 election, Jenny and I got a ballot mailed to our house for every adult who had ever lived in the house. Now, at the time, me, Jenny, and Lincoln were living there. We could have voted six times in that election. So I don't doubt that goes on by accident, and I don't doubt that it goes on intentionally.
15: Bingo.
1: But the point is, the state that has the fake hospices and the trillions of dollars in fraud is not exactly known for its safeguards or its oversight, especially if that fraud is going to benefit them. And what they're going to tell you now is you can't question this outcome because that's January 6th and people are going to die. But do you know what they were doing right before the vote started in California? Telling us Republicans were going to rig the midterms. Here is Nancy Pelosi saying that they're working right now because the Republicans could get into the technology. Here it is. Listen.
16: We have three purposes now. One is to win the midterms. Two is to make sure the elections are safe. And three, to tell people what we will do when we win. And that is the mission. There's so many things that you can do to protect the election, and they are being done, whether it's litigation or legislation or just mobilization, communication, all of that. But in addition to that, we have to be on guard as to what they may try to do to the technology. They may try to creep into the technology and create a false count.
17: Nancy Pelosi is a total dingbat.
1: They may try to creep into the technology. Now, I was told that's like treason and you shouldn't be allowed on the ballot if you were going to question the legitimacy of an election. But that's the point. The Democrats are constantly accusing you of what they're doing. Think of how much time they spend calling Republicans Nazis. And now they're telling you to vote for the guy Graham Plattner who has the Nazi tattoo on his chest.
18: This is total crap.
1: And so is the California election.
0: You're listening to the man with the fashion sense that's all his own.
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0: is Fox Across America with Jimmy Failla. Here's some of the back and forth between President Trump and Kristen Welker on Meet the Press yesterday. It gets a little heated. Buckle up. Clip two.
1: Do you think it's appropriate that they have an election and 5 days later they're nowhere close to picking
2: State
1: a winner?
2: State and local officials acknowledge they are slow. They're urging.
1: No, they're crooked.
2: They're urging the votes to be counted quickly. That's how they
1: vote
2: in California.
1: They're crooked, just like you're crooked. Your press is crooked, and Meet the Press is crooked.
2: To be fair, I'm not crooked, but let's
1: really?
2: Let's
1: well, you play right into their hands.
2: Let's continue.
1: You're either crooked or you're stupid.
2: Let's
1: you play
2: continue.
1: Right into their hands with this stuff. You know that these elections are rigged. Your network knows that they're rigged.
0: He literally said to her, you're either crooked or you're stupid. Like he...
3: President Trump has oranges the size of beach balls.
0: I don't know what's going on there. But the point is, nobody buys this. And I'm going to play you a clip a little bit later in the show today. I have to play you one clip today. It's Monday. One clip I have to play you from the ladies over at The View.
4: No, God! No, God, please, no! No! No!
0: Now, we're going to wait a minute. We're not going to do it right away. But the point is, I heard this argument this morning, and I had to... It hurt my face. You know, sometimes you hear something so stupid. I'm going to play four or five clips like that today. Maybe the best one of the day is Lewis Hamilton. You know the F1 driver? The F1 driver sat down and gave one of those woke interviews where he goes, billionaires are bad. We shouldn't have any billionaires. Except there's only one small problem. Lewis Hamilton is dating Kim Kardashian, who is a billionaire.
5: This is the biggest schmuck I've ever met.
0: We'll get to it. We're going to get to the View clip also. Because what they're trying to defend California with is, well, you don't understand. California has 23 million people, 30, 40. You have so many people. You don't understand. They can't count the votes right away. Guys, Florida counts the whole state in one day. Never mind that in this election, everybody telling you, well, there's 20 million, there's 30 million. They can't count them all at once. Do you know how many people are voting in this California mayor's race? About 600,000. 600,000. So we're not sitting in a situation where they have millions and millions of ballots to count. We're sitting here in a situation where they've given themselves millions of days to count a few votes. Okay, Nithya Raman

0: the runoffs, Gavin Newsom said this. I played it again, Josh, the Newsom clip.
1: There is a break the glass scenario, and there's many people that have a deep understanding of what it would look like if Democrats were locked out, and we're going to do everything to make sure that doesn't happen.
0: We're going to do everything to make sure that doesn't happen.
2: This guy's a serious ass.
0: Yeah, no, Gavin Newsom's garbage. But the problem is, you understand, they are willing to cheat, in my estimation, to get liberals into the runoff, because if they're not at least in the runoff, then not only is that a wholesale rejection of everything Newsom's done as governor, which becomes a huge impediment to his presidential ambitions, okay, but it starts that conversation a lot sooner. Meaning, understand, if Steve Hilton is the next governor of California, miraculously holds on to his lead in California and makes it into the runoff and somehow wins, okay, they're going to go, wow, Republican finally won California. We haven't had that since the Gray Davis recall of 03, when Arnold Schwarzenegger got in and started playing his favorite card game, Old Maid. But stick with me. The point is, this would be such a massive rebuke of the Newsom administration and his time in office. And that conversation would start just at the precipice of his presidential run. The last thing that on earth they want is that conversation starting now. So I take him at his word when he says there's a break glass scenario where they could do things to make sure liberals were on the ballot. And the reason I take him at his word is because when we all went to bed Tuesday night, Nithya Raman was crying. We woke up Monday morning. She's winning. Come on.

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1: For 103.9 LI News Radio, I'm Jay Oliver. Legendary music agent Dennis Arf has been inducted into the Long Island Music and Entertainment Hall of Fame. Arf has been Billy Joel's agent for nearly 50 years, and Joel was there Saturday night to support him during the Billy Joel Symposium and the weekend event celebrating Joel's music legacy and influence, with speakers and events continuing all through last night. A Levittown teen is extradited from Virginia facing charges now to shooting on a Manhattan-bound A-train. Prosecutors say Matthew Rodriguez shot a 15-year-old in the neck and the back during a fight involving a 16-year-old co-defendant back in April. Rodriguez arrested in Virginia. That was May 21st. Now faces charges including attempted murder, assault, and criminal possession of a weapon. For 103.9 LI News Radio, I'm Jay Oliver. Today's news update brought to you by the Town of Islip Industrial Development Agency, where Long Island gets down to business.
2: ABC News, I'm Stephanie Officer. Even as the U.S. blockade over the Strait of Hormuz continues, President Trump claimed today negotiations with Iran are continuing steadily. ABC's Jonathan Carl.
3: I spoke with President Trump just a short while ago over the phone. He insisted that talks are actively underway with the Iranians right now, telling me repeatedly he doesn't want anything to get in the way of his deal, saying, quote, we're trying to finish it up.
2: More than 30 million Americans under alert tonight for severe weather as a series of storms takes aim at the middle of the country. ABC News chief meteorologist Ginger Zee.
4: Tornado warning just popped south and east of Denver. We've already seen ping pong ball sized hail into Nebraska, parts of Kansas. There will be more warnings on the map. Some of them go until 11 p.m., but the flood watches are still up. Kansas City down to Atlanta and including Louisville.
2: OpenAI filed preliminary paperwork with the SEC today that would lead the way to it becoming a publicly traded company. This is ABC News.
5: From the LA News Radio Weather Center, as we head through the day on Tuesday, sunny with a high near 80, partly cloudy on Tuesday night with a low around 59. On Wednesday, 30% chance of showers possible, thunderstorms mainly after 5 p.m., otherwise partly sunny with a high near 80. On Wednesday night, there is a 70% chance of showers, possible thunderstorms throughout the night, otherwise mostly cloudy with a low around 65. And on Thursday, another chance of showers before 8 a.m. From the LA News Weather Center, I'm Eli the Weather Guy.
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0: Fez, Fox Across America, with your main man, Jimmy Failla. Erica Donald's coming up. Her husband could be the next governor of Florida. He's in the lead right now. Brendan Tierney, New York sports talk radio icon, is here to discuss the fact that Donald Trump is at game three of the NBA finals this evening, cheering on the New York Knicks. A lot of additional security around Madison Square Garden. And as a guy who was with the president at the White House Correspondents' Dinner, I got to be honest, I don't mind seeing some extra security. Last I checked, you know, we were under the table eating rolls because we thought there was a gunfight breaking out in the ballroom. It was a mess. But the president will be there tonight with, I got to tell you, a very rowdy crowd of Knicks fans. The Knicks haven't won in 53 years. Wemby, from the Spurs is a little soft in my opinion, and they're going to win the series in four games. Five would be the max, but the Spurs, I'm telling you this, I know that I'm going to be in San Antonio August 15th. A lot of you are going to come see me at the Empire Theater. It's about to sell out. I root for whoever covers the point spread. Like, I grew up as a sports fan and then developed a little bit of a gambling habit in my teenage years, and I've never really been able to reverse that sort of thing. So even now, when I'm not as big of a gambler, I'm not really emotionally invested the way the rest of the city is right now. This town is intense. They have not won in 53 years. The Garden is going to look like a prison riot tonight. It's going to be very aggressive. And if the Spurs couldn't get out of San Antonio with a win in two home games, I don't think there's any shot that they're getting off the mat here in New York.
1: He knows what he's talking about.
0: Of course, it's worth noting that over the years, I've been so successful gambling that I've slept in the Atlantic City Boardwalk men's room, hitchhiked home from casinos, put on a blonde wig, powdered my Adam's apple, and turned tricks behind Port Authority.
2: What the hell did you just say?
0: Just to be clear, that's a made-up story. I was not turning tricks behind Port Authority to pay off my gambling license, or my losses anyway. I was just doing it for the love of the game.
3: I admire your honesty.
0: Stick with me. We got the president, and we've got this other fiasco. This is the biggest fiasco in cable news. It's not Trump to the Garden. It's Graham Plattner, and their election is tomorrow night in Maine. Now, Graham Plattner, as you know, is a garbage human being who is trying to hide behind PTSD, except he's changed his story on his Nazi tattoo now. It went from I was young and I was crazy and I was in the military and I got this Nazi death camp tattoo to, oh, I didn't know it was a Nazi tattoo. Wait, that tattoo? Get out. What are you talking about? Something he had commonly referred to in past relationships. Something some of the women in his life have come forward to say was, you know, right there alongside a lot of other warning signs that this guy is not okay. He has abused multiple women. At least that is the accusation. We know all about the texting and the threatening of veterans. And he says he fondles himself in porta potties. Not ideal stuff. But the Democrats would have you believe that, you know, well, this is a working class guy. If you want to connect to the working class, you got to have some people they can relate to, which in theory you go, oh yeah, I get that. That's real. Okay. But it tells you they have no connection to the working class. Why? Because if you knew anything about the working class, you'd know none of us are hanging out with Nazi tattoos beating up our girlfriends.
4: Oh,
0: you idiots.
4: Oh, wow.
0: Little something to think about, but the believe all women, the crowd of believe all women is like, but not these women. Okay, time was a guy could have a Nazi tattoo, and if there was no violence, it's okay. Here's Ro Khanna. Ro Khanna's a funny one, man, because I don't get on the air and tell you I know what I'm doing every day. I'm pretty upfront about the fact that we're building this plane as we fly it intellectually. When I first started covering politics, I was like, you know, Ro Khanna, that's like one of the decent guys.
5: Are you stupid or something?
0: There were 2 years of me doing this show where I thought he was one of the problem solvers. And he was a guy that gave you measured takes on the issues. But I didn't know that. Here he is flat out defending Graham Plattner. This is clip six.
6: View, there's nothing credible at this point.
7: My view is that even according to the New York Times piece, they said there was no harm, no injury. There was toxicity and there was verbal intimidation, which I condemn. Mm-hmm. But Graham has made it clear that there was no evidence of violence. That to me is a red line.
0: Oh, Graham has made it clear. You know, the guy with the Nazi tattoo. I take his word for it above everyone else's.
2: You suck, you jackass.
0: That's the kind of credible, upstanding pillar of the community that we should trust. Here he is. He goes on to say a little more. Clip 7.
7: My sense is before the primary, a lot of this has come out. Obviously, look, if there was evidence of violence, I would not support him. If there was evidence of a sexual assault, I'd have zero support for him. He acknowledges that he was misogynistic. It was shameful. One thing I want to make very clear, we should not be attacking the women who came forward. Mm-hmm. We should not be attacking the journalists. Some people have been attacking the New York Times journalists. They did their job. We should focus on acknowledging it was misogynistic, acknowledging it was wrong, moving on with redemption, and then focusing on his issues, which are stopping the war, taking on the billionaire class.
0: Crazy town, man. And understand, the first woman interviewed by the New York Times is aghast because she said she gave them physical evidence and they just didn't include it in their report. And that's just, I got to tell you, man, it's just garbage city. You got a guy with a Nazi death camp tattoo. I mean, I'll give John Fetterman credit for calling it out. Here it is, clip 5.
8: No, those are all his. That's the kind of person that he is. I mean, you know, the truth. I mean, all Democrats, we all know that was Nazi ink. And everyone knows that he said these terrible things online. Some of the ones early on, he used to be, I'm so sorry I said that. I'm not that guy. You know, but, you know, he's never admitted to any of this thing.
0: So Fetterman is just talking about how it's all ridiculous and that he has kind of taken every side of his same issues. People keep saying with this guy, Grant Plattner, well, we're waiting for the other shoe to drop. How many shoes have to drop? Is this guy a centipede? How many feet does he have? We've had like 85 shoes drop. And again, I don't even care about him being a garbage human being and them endorsing him. I mean, AOC is in New Jersey campaigning for a guy who was a top aide to the blind sheik who planned the 1993 World Trade Center bombing.
9: AOC is a dope.
0: So I'm used to people having absolutely no bottom, you know, just morally bankrupt people. I'm used to that in politics. I can't pretend I'm surprised and get upset. I'm not upset about the idea of a Graham Plattner getting votes or getting endorsed by people on the Democrat Party. I believe it. Okay, but the fact remains there's a national... Okay, there's this national divide, right? Where we have no like pool of comeuppance. I'm doing a bad job explaining this, but what I mean by that is the Democrats tried to take Brett Kavanaugh and deny him a place on the Supreme Court, based on an accusation from Christine Blasey Ford, who was a known Democrat activist who had trained people for a living to beat lie detector tests, who had came forward with an 11th hour accusation against Brett Kavanaugh that she didn't know the date it happened at, the house it happened at, or couldn't name anyone who was there. People who were friends of hers at the time and up until the day 30 years later that she accused Kavanaugh could not corroborate the story or the place where they were hanging out or any of the accusations against Kavanaugh. But based on that standard, the Democrats were willing to deny Brett Kavanaugh a seat on the Supreme Court, destroy this man's entire life, subject his family to an unspeakably vile run of insults and, yes, a physical attack on their home, all because of a completely made up out of whole cloth accusation that he was a garbage rapist and we believe all women. Okay, we went from believing all women to not these five women. Nah, none of the ones acute. What are we talking about here? Graham Plattner, they're politically opportunistic. Everybody knows women make stuff up for political reasons. They were telling you that if you said that in the Brett Kavanaugh era, you might as well have raped the girl right with him. Okay, what are you, Apollo? Who are you hiding? Whose side are you on here, you maniac? And the point is, there needs to be a referendum on shame in this country. Like, we need to have, like, hearings, not where you go to jail. Like, right? I'm not saying that, okay? But we need to have like some public forum, like a national forum where like once a month it's like televised. We all get together, review things people have done, and we just vote like it's a game show. like American Idol style. You call in and you go, should this person know shame? Should they be publicly shamed? Should we like distance ourselves from them in polite society for a few weeks? Okay. The problem is if you really created that level of standard, half of social media would cease to exist tomorrow because most of it is shameless clickbait garbage. But when it comes to the morality clickbait, the we're protecting democracy from these Nazi pedophiles. And the way we're going to do it is by electing Graham Plattner, the guy with the Nazi tattoo who's on the pedophile dating app. You go, oh, I get it. We don't know shame anymore. Everyone knows they're being hypocritical. They're just not embarrassed to do so. And I don't know how you bring back the level of embarrassment that protects our society in a way that I don't have to get on the air and talk about Graham Plattner as a Senate candidate. Like, it's disgusting. Okay, and they're trying to make a case. Well, you don't understand, the billionaires, Donald Trump, we're trying to save the country. Here is Hakeem Jeffries asked by my girl Jackie Heinrich about believing all women. He doesn't have an answer. Clip 9.
10: What happened to believe all women?
11: I haven't followed these allegations closely, but what I have said is that violence against women in any way, shape, or form is unacceptable. It's a red line, and nobody should cross that. And any accuser who comes forward has to be treated with dignity and respect.
0: Oh, God. Hakeem Jeffries says he hasn't followed the story.
12: You ought to be ashamed of yourself.
0: Graham Plattner? What is the guy with that cooking show? He knows. He met with Graham Plattner last week. Okay, Plattner went to D.C. last week and walked around the Hill hat in hand going, hey, man, can I stay on the ballot? And the plan is tomorrow night for him to run, okay, in the primary. And Janet Mills, the governor, is still technically on the ticket, although Janet Mills, to be clear, is no longer campaigning. She suspended her campaign, but she could still be voted for. They expect him to win, and the Democrats will get behind him because they are a morally bankrupt people. And I'm only telling you this so the next time they're calling you names, I know most of you know better, and you just laugh at it, and it's become funnier than anything. Okay, to be called a racist or a white supremacist or, you know, democracy denier and everything in between. Okay, I just, again, if we can't have these public shame hearings, we should all at least be able to shake hands on the fact that Democrats should never be able to claim the moral high ground again. You know, that whole thing they do to pressure you into voting for them. Well, you got to vote for us because the other guys are terrible. There, you get Donald Trump. Didn't condemn the neo-Nazis, the white nationalists. January 6th, it's all bad, I'm telling you. Okay, we're in real danger. That's what the Democrats think. That's become their political strategy. They think calling you a bad person means that they are a good person.
13: Not even close!
0: And if you don't believe me, ask anyone who's ever met Graham Plattner in the last 30 years.
14: Jimmy Fallon.
15: He's got great charisma.
16: Yeah.
15: He's always dressed fantastic. He has what I call
14: this is Fox Across America with Jimmy Fallon.

0: My name is Whitney Allen, and I'm a widow. My husband, Ryan, died. 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

0: is Fox Across America with Jimmy Fallon. We're playing Blow the Whistle by Too Short. Pretty apropos. Somebody should have thrown a challenge flag at this California election. We'll talk about it a little bit later in the show. We got a lot going on right now. But one other story I wanted to get to really quickly, because I'm all worked up on a Monday. Still trying to sweat out that AC&T fried chicken. Do you know what I had? Well, it actually wasn't as bad as you think. I had a snack box, I had a fried chicken sandwich, and I had cheese sticks, if you haven't had them. We were at the, I believe it was Garden Row Boulevard, just outside of Hagerstown is where I went. So if you want to go eat fried chicken where Jimmy Fallon ate his fried chicken after the show Saturday night, you can go on a little pilgrimage. But it was just the best crowd ever. But nothing made me laugh harder. Nothing I said on stage, nothing I said on my Saturday night TV show made me laugh harder than this Lewis Hamilton clip really quickly. I want to play it for you. So Lewis Hamilton, it's like one of the most successful F1 drivers of all time. Okay, he's now dating Kim Kardashian, which is risky for an F1 driver to do because Kim gets rear-ended a lot. Hey-o, come on, Jimmy, what are we doing here?
1: That was the worst thing I ever heard.
0: We're having a good time. But here is Lewis Hamilton getting interviewed, and he is trying to do the old anti-billionaire thing, trying to do the woke, you know, I'm one of you. Lewis Hamilton is worth about $500 million. Okay, but here he is doing the old, people have too much money. He's mad about billionaires. Oh, by the way, he's dating a billionaire. Clip 19.
2: One of the things that I struggle with every day is, and it's just how life is, and it's been the way for thousands of years, that there is such a disparity between wealthy and the poor. And, you know, you still, when you drive around LA, there's still so many people living on the streets. You shouldn't be able to have billions. Right? I think there should be a limit to how much you can have because there's enough to go around to everyone. So somehow creating a law that creates more equality. Yeah. And equal access to for everyone, you know.
3: What would you do with a brain if you had one?
0: It's such a phony pandering move to do the old, the rich, we should just give it all away. Cause none of them are he's not volunteering to give it away. He's not volunteering to share his prize money with the less fortunate drivers. Why? Because he outcompeted those drivers. That's what capitalism is. If everybody just gave you stuff, number one, you wouldn't appreciate it. Number two, the reason we have successful people who create jobs and do so many other incredible things for us in terms of humanity. I mean, you look at the scientific breakthroughs that are created because of the free market and the incentivized competition that forces people to create better products at a better price. Okay, you understand, like guys like Lewis Hamilton are lazy in areas that aren't their own. Like he's obviously a super competitor and he's a very successful driver. But it's the same issue we have when other celebrities get into politics. They're not really affected by them, so they don't ever really take the time to understand the issue. Like anybody telling you the rich is bad is an idiot, and they don't understand economics. Like look at Friday. The Chicago Bears left Chicago. Disgusting. They're part of the fabric of that society for about 105 years. And everybody goes, well, good. You know, the people say, good. We shouldn't be giving bailouts to billionaires. Screw them, right? Except every city chips in to build a stadium because the stadium becomes an economic driver of other things. Okay, you get, you know, 20, 30,000 jobs from the people who work in that stadium when it opens up. Not just for the 8 football games. What about the concerts? What about the conventions? What about the festivals? Never mind the 50,000 construction jobs that ensue from making the stadium. Never mind all the security jobs that get added on game days, the concession jobs, the food jobs. Never mind the additional hotel rooms that get booked, the waitresses that get tipped, the restaurants that get patronized, the Ubers that get taken, the taxis that get taken, the merch that gets sold. All of that money gone from the city of Chicago because they didn't want to chip in $500 million towards a stadium. And you might go, well, Jimmy, that's a lot of money. Maybe it is, except there's only one small problem. They blew $2.5 billion on illegal immigrants.
4: That is financial lunacy.
0: So this is not about protecting taxpayers. It's not being responsible stewards. It's people not understanding the way economics work, catering to other people who don't understand economics by just telling them the rich are the bad guys.
4: except they spent $2.5 billion on illegal immigrants. True story. Chicago sports fans wanted the Bears, but the Democrats blew all the money on the Coyotes. Gross.
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8: 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North Shore, South Shore, all the news from our island in one place. 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
9: For 103.9 LI News Radio, I'm Jay Oliver. Knick fans should expect tighter security around Madison Square Garden as President Donald Trump attends Game 3 of the NBA Finals. Reports say outdoor watch parties near the arena have been canceled and only ticket holders will be allowed in the restricted areas around MSG. Fans are being told to arrive early, avoid bringing bags, and expect Secret Service level screening, and that before entering. Long Beach now raising penalties for illegal fireworks as officials try to reduce fire risks, injuries, and noise complaints this summer. City Council approving fines of up to $15,000. That along with the possibility of up to 15 days in jail. Police say the city's dense neighborhoods make fireworks especially dangerous. Judges will have discretion, and that when deciding penalties. For 103.9 LI News Radio, I'm Jay Oliver. Today's news update brought to you by the Town of Islip Industrial Development Agency, where Long Island gets down to business.
10: ABC News, I'm Stephanie Officer. President Donald Trump tonight became the first sitting U.S. president to attend an NBA Finals game. Many are criticizing that decision for bringing with him strict security measures in and around Madison Square Garden and shutting out Knicks fans outside the arena for its traditional watch party. New York Senate Minority Leader Chuck Schumer among the Democrats slamming the president's choice.
11: Tonight ought to be all about the game, the players, and the fans. But Donald Trump wants to make tonight all about himself.
10: A sailor is dead, another in custody, after a shooting on the carrier USS John F. Kennedy over the weekend. Officials say around 5:15 Sunday morning, they responded to the shooting at Virginia's Newport News Shipbuilding Shipyard. A Navy spokesperson has identified the victim as boatswain's mate seaman Jesse Braswell. Another sailor was placed in pretrial confinement in connection with Braswell's death. Charges have not yet been filed. This is ABC News.
12: 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From the LI News Radio Weather Center, as we head through the day on Tuesday, sunny with a high near 80, partly cloudy on Tuesday night with a low around 59. On Wednesday, 30% chance of showers possible, thunderstorms mainly after 5 p.m., otherwise partly sunny with a high near 80. On Wednesday night, there is a 70% chance of showers, possible thunderstorms throughout the night, otherwise mostly cloudy with a low around 65. And on Thursday, another chance of showers before 8 a.m. From the LI News Weather Center, I'm Eli, the weather guy.
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1: Oh, hot damn, we are fired up for a big hour of Fox Across America with Jimmy Failla. You're home for top shelf radio in a bottom feeding political world. An absolute stampede of stupidity out there in our political discourse. We attempt to opiate the masses here on a daily basis during this 3-hour audio masterpiece, which is sponsored by the fine folks at Prevagen. We're going to have Brandon Tierney on. He's a sports talk radio legend because President Trump is at game 3 of the NBA Finals tonight. He's got to take us inside that process. Erica Donalds is going to be here as well. And of course, there will be some discussion about the California elections. Donald Trump kind of summed it up the best. If you believe these elections are legitimate,
2: you're either crooked or you're stupid.
1: 888-788-9910 is the phone number. And you are not precluded from being here if you are crooked or stupid. It is America. E pluribus unum. Out of many, we are one. So on this show, we say every day, you could be a Republican, be a Democrat, just don't be a bang as we get underway in hour number two. Okay, something I wanted to talk about really quickly in our politics that hasn't been getting a ton of coverage, oddly enough, is the Iran war. Okay, it's kind of weird. The gas prices are still high. The stock market is actually soaring because I guess they like some of the indications they're seeing on the tech side, the AI side, you know, maybe the oil prices. I don't know. I don't know what the driving forces are. Somebody told me it's the chip stocks. I don't know. Okay, but I do know we're at this place now where the president is telling us we are very close to a deal, except there's only one small problem. He's been telling us we're very close to a deal for the better part of the last month and a half. I mean,
2: this guy will say anything.
1: I'm not saying he's joshing you. I'm saying Iran seems to be of the mind that the closer we get to the midterms, the better off this is going to be for them.
3: Wrong.
1: But they absolutely positively do know that Trump is probably under immense pressure behind closed doors to get this wrapped up because they're worried about the gas prices. And they know that's going to be absolutely held against the president and the Republican Party in the midterms. And I don't doubt that they're hoping the longer this thing drags on, the higher the political cost of the president becomes, the more amenable he is to the type of deal they want as the type of deal he wants. You dig? But here's the president talking about it on Meet the Press. I just want to give you two quick takes. Clip 23.
3: Their Navy is gone. Their Air Force is gone. Their anti-aircraft is gone. They might have built it up a little bit over the last 4 weeks of during this little ceasefire that we did at the request of some very good people, very, very fine people from actually from numerous places, as you know. You know, there are a lot of people involved, but from Pakistan in particular, the field marshal and the prime minister. And we're very close to having a deal, and if we don't have a deal, we'll do it one way or the other. Either way, we win.
1: Okay. Now, he's not wrong about the either way we win thing. Okay. This doesn't end with Iran enriching uranium and us just forgetting it ever happened. Like, that's not coming. Okay. But in terms of sanctions and other forms of concessions, that's the goal here for Iran, at least. Here he is when it comes to military action. Clip 24.
4: I want to know what your red line is. What would trigger you to restart military action? Would it be Iran killing more American citizens?
3: Well, certainly that would be something that I would think about very seriously. But my red line would be if I think I wasn't going to make a deal or if I wasn't going to make a deal fast enough. So we're having very good negotiations with the people that are leading the country now.
1: Okay, but I think that's part of the issue, too, is there are people that are leading the country now, but there's a belief that they don't speak for everybody who has some say over how the country runs. I don't know, you know, what the real behind closed doors timetable is for a deal, but I do know the calculus amongst Iran and maybe the people giving them proxy support like China is that they want this thing to get through the summer. That's what they're hoping for so they can extract a more favorable term. Now, is it going to get there? I honestly don't understand this scenario completely. Like, I've been upfront with you about it. I understand that Iran was enriching uranium under the Barack Obama nuclear deal.
5: I don't see you doing any better in the booty department.
1: But they were. They had acquired uranium and continued to enrich it. But we wanted a signature diplomatic win for the Obama administration, so he gave them $2 billion in cash in exchange for their word that they wouldn't enrich uranium. So we paid $2 billion so the people who chant death to America would give us their word that they weren't going to make bombs anymore. I mean,
6: that's stupid. Use your common sense.
1: And what we came to find is that they continued to chant death to America, take our sailors hostage, and enrich uranium. So one of the reasons we're at this point of uncertainty is because Trump is very much putting out a fire started under the Obama administration. Every president for the last 50 years, since they took hostages back in 1979, has been like, yeah, Iran's the devil, and we've at some point going to have to achieve peace in the Middle East through getting their leadership out of there. I mean, that's just a reality because they are the biggest state sponsor of terrorism in the world. So every time one of our bases gets attacked, every time one of our allies gets hit, whether it's coming directly from Iran or not isn't the issue. They're financing whoever it is coming from. That's a known thing. Every administration has known it. What the Obama administration tried to do is they said, hey, we'll give them some money. We'll release them from oil sanctions and maybe they'll start to like us again. Okay. I mean, didn't quite work out that way. The Biden administration took them out of sanctions just the same. Iran had $3 billion in oil reserves when Trump left office in 2020. It got up to $100 billion under Biden.
6: Biden sucks.
1: And the attacks upticked accordingly because they were being subsidized by the people in the Biden administration. So where we happen to be right now is, my guess is, weeks away from a deal. I don't think we're making a deal anytime soon. Like, you saw Trump have to yell at Netanyahu, and he's yelling at Iran, stop shooting at each other. I don't think the off-ramp is going to be there anytime soon. And the fact that the market is stabilized and the jobs numbers tripled, expectations for May tripled. There are so many phenomenal economic indicators that I don't think the president can be taken at his word when he says he's not really going to be impacted by the midterms, at least not in the short term. But I think Iran is rolling the dice on that long-term bet. But the reality is, the voices inside every presidential administration that just want to blow something up because it pays well and they've got the wherewithal to do it. And if we go in and blow up the rest of Iran, that means we need to replenish the weapons we did just use, which means we've got to order more stuff from the contract.
7: We're paying in cash.
1: They call it the military-industrial complex for a reason. Okay, Trump's superpower, at least in his first administration and for a good percentage of his second, is that he was pretty good at standing up to the military-industrial, you know, complex. But the reality is it exists. It's as present and as potent and as powerful and as influential as it's ever been. And if anything, it might even be a little more fired up because Pete Hegseth has restored the warrior ethos. And we're not going to send Iran a bunch of drag queens. We're going to send them all kinds of hellfire.
8: So y'all need to hide your kids, hide your wife, and hide your husband because they're raping everybody out here.
1: I don't know that it's going to come to that, but the point is, Iran is rolling the dice at the behest of whoever happens to be advising them in the worst way imaginable, in that they're trying to box Trump in the way they would a traditional politician. And I'm telling you, for whatever you think of Donald Trump, okay, you like him, hate him, doesn't matter. There's no serious person that could look at him and go, well, that's a traditional politician right there. That's a status quo, go by the books, easy to figure out guy. You know, the guy who randomly blurted out quiet piggy at a female reporter on a flight across the country.
9: What the hell did you just say?
1: Donald Trump is the Andrew Galata of politics. Andrew Galata was a boxer. Polish fighter, pretty good, talented guy, big jab, but he was a little bit of a nutcase. And Andrew Galata would headbutt you, punch you in the nuts, bite you, pull your pants down. You just didn't know how to prepare to fight against a guy like that because he was so unorthodox. That is Trump. The only difference between him and Andrew Galata is Andrew Galata had like a halfway decent jab. Donald Trump has the strongest military fighting force in the history of the world. So this idea that somebody's going to advise Iran to just run out the clock and he won't care what happens. Again, Trump knows that no matter what deal he makes, the media is going to say that it is a garbage deal.
7: The media is a bunch of losers.
1: For real, if Iran goes, you know what? Women are no longer oppressed. We're taking off the headscarf. You have rights now. You can drive. You can go to the library. Okay? You can do anything you want. Okay? All the women who walk around in handmaid's costumes over here are going to be mad that those real handmaids got their freedom. Okay? That's what they do because it's activism. It's not journalism. And they're just out there to convince you every day that all of the instincts inside of you that hate Donald Trump as a lifestyle, no matter what you're told about him, can be placated by telling you that his successes are failures. They try to do that right now with the big, beautiful bill. They're like, Donald Trump sold us out to his rich, fat cat friends. Did he, though? The big, beautiful bill gets rid of taxes on tips. Are the rich, fat cats working for tips? No. The big, beautiful bill cut taxes on Social Security. Are the billionaire fat cats living off Social Security? No. Okay, it's the same thing for the Trump RX plan, the Trump savings accounts. Donald Trump is trying to implement policy, even if it means war policy, in a way that will age favorably for all of time. Because the only job he has of getting a fair shake is post-presidency. In the meantime, they're there to tell you he's Hitler every day so they can get ratings. And then when they're done running the Hitler piece, they can tell you to vote for Graham Platner, the guy with the Hitler tattoo, because he's a Democrat.
7: Democrats are so full of crap.
1: Totally. Okay, but Trump knows how this game is played. And he knows what Iran is angling for. And he knows whatever the short-term political cost to him is. If this ends with Iran boxed out as a disruptor in the Middle East... And we have a recognized peace in the Middle East for the first time in all of eternity. He knows how consequentially good that is for him or the world, which is why he doesn't have to sit here and take the pressure from Iran or, heaven forbid, the media. He doesn't care if it's a consequence in the short term. You dig? He doesn't care. If somebody's like, well, this could hurt your poll numbers in the midterms. When are his poll numbers ever good? Why should he be reacting to polls that we don't even think are believed to be anyway? You know? So that's the reality of like where we stand right now is I don't have the off ramp in Iran. You know, I think to the extent that we have the situation under control, that makes it sustainable. But as it pertains to gas prices, they are not under control. We do not want the world's economy held hostage by disruptors in Iran. So I would expect a settlement sooner rather than later. But if you think the settlement's coming sooner, okay, and it's not on Trump's terms, you're an insane person. Okay, they're not going to fold this early in the game. I don't expect them to fold at all. Okay, but the point is, if you think political pressure is what's going to wrap this up, you haven't been watching Donald Trump very long.
9: And I'm out here in the real world, and I know what's right or wrong or bullshit.
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0: Fox Across America with Jimmy Failla, Erica Donalds in the On Deck Circle. Going to talk about all kinds of chicanery in our politics right now. It's a weird Monday, man. We've got this bad carryover from the L.A. elections, a little bit of a preamble to tomorrow night's election in Maine. The Graham Platner referendum is coming down. And in the meantime, just a lot of general, like, if you're trying to call a fair fight over here, the Save America Act has to get passed, man. Everybody in my Twitter feed's like, California's such a scam. And you can feel that way. But unless we pass the Save America Act, guys like John Thune are putting you in a really bad spot. Okay, you elected the Republicans to a majority in the Senate and the House so they'd get off their ass and do something. Okay, but they're not doing anything. Okay, at this remote hour, Trump's apparently making fun of Mike Johnson behind closed doors, saying Trump has two jobs, being president and being speaker, because it doesn't sound like Johnson's able to whip people into shape. Washington collectively wants to slow Trump's roll. There's a lot of Republicans that want to slow Trump's roll. Make no mistake about it. Okay, 85% of every profession you will ever enter is filled with people doing the bare minimum to keep their job. No matter what you do for a living, 85% of the people in your respective field are bare minimum people. That is just a basic law of averages. That's why expanding the size of the government is such a fool's errand, because you're just creating more people 8 times out of 10 that aren't going to do anything anyway. But now we've spent that much more money, and the clearance rate on Washington dollars is about 10 cents on the dollar. So again, if you were sending $1 million to feed people in Africa, about 100,000 is going to make it their best case scenario. 90% of it is never leaving Washington. Okay, Washington is not in the business of getting things done. It is in the business of getting the collection plate passed around from person to person.
1: It costs a lot of money to run for political office.
0: Okay, and once you realize that, and that the only goal is to just keep getting elected, maintain power, okay, get those sweet stock tips from the Nancy Pelosi's of the world, eat those lobbyist lunches, go to those fancy dinners. Most people that have been in Congress, like, the longer they've been there, the less they've accomplished. Look at somebody like Bernie Sanders. Do you know Bernie Sanders has sponsored like 2 pieces of legislation in his life that have passed? And and one of them was like renaming a post office. I'm not knocking it. I'm just telling you, it wasn't exactly the hard scrabble fight to help the working class that he sells it to you at.

0: Hey, go in and shut down the border. Go ahead and fix the immigration system. Get rid of the bad guys. Okay? And the voters are like, yeah. But the people in Washington are like, wait, we have to do something? That wasn't the deal. Because the people in Washington don't care. They don't fear the voters anymore. They don't. We're not living in that world now. 84% of American voters want the Save America Act. They want voter ID required in all 50 states when you show up to vote. 84% of the voters want that. And nobody in Washington is getting anywhere closer to passing it. You know what else they're not getting? Nervous. They don't care. They're not sitting around going like, oh, hell, 84% of the people want this. I better do something or I'm in big trouble. They're like, ah, screw those 84%. We're Republicans. We'll blame the Democrats. And the Democrats are like, we'll blame the Republicans. But the people who get screwed are the voters that pay both of their salaries. That's what we're dealing with right now. And you got to call it out if you're trying to be a real radio host and not an activist. So we'll keep telling you the truth.
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1: For 103.9 LI News Radio, I'm Jay Oliver. Police investigating if the shots were fired in a North Bayshore neighborhood yesterday afternoon. Investigators say three people got out of a car on Stein Drive before one of them fired into another vehicle and injuring a 21-year-old man. Police say the shooting was not random and the victim was taken to a hospital with injuries that were non-life-threatening. A Levittown teenager has been extradited from Virginia that faced charges in a shooting on a Manhattan-bound A train. Prosecutors say 19-year-old Matthew Rodriguez shot a 15-year-old in the neck and the back during a fight involving a 16-year-old co-defendant in April. Rodriguez arrested in Virginia on May 21st, now faces charges. That would include attempted murder, assault, and criminal possession of a weapon. For 103.9 LI News Radio, I'm Jay Oliver. Today's news update brought to you by the Town of Islip Industrial Development Agency, where Long Island gets down to business.
2: ABC News, I'm Stephanie Officer. President Donald Trump tonight became the first sitting U.S. president to attend an NBA Finals game. Many are criticizing that decision for bringing with him strict security measures in and around Madison Square Garden and shutting out Knicks fans outside the arena for its traditional watch party. New York Senate Minority Leader Chuck Schumer among the Democrats slamming the president's choice.
3: Tonight ought to be all about the game, the players, and the fans. But Donald Trump wants to make tonight all about himself.
2: A sailor is dead, another in custody, after a shooting on the carrier USS John F. Kennedy over the weekend. Officials say around 5:15 Sunday morning, they responded to the shooting at Virginia's Newport News shipbuilding shipyard. A Navy spokesperson has identified the victim as boatswain's mate seaman Jesse Braswell. Another sailor was placed in pretrial confinement in connection with Braswell's death. Charges have not yet been filed. This is ABC News.
4: From the LA News Radio Weather Center, as we head through the day on Tuesday, sunny with a high near 80, partly cloudy on Tuesday night with a low around 59. On Wednesday, 30% chance of showers possible, thunderstorms mainly after 5 p.m., otherwise partly sunny with a high near 80. On Wednesday night, there is a 70% chance of showers, possible thunderstorms throughout the night, otherwise mostly cloudy with a low around 65. And on Thursday, another chance of showers before 8 a.m. From the LA News Weather Center, I'm Eli, the weather guy.
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0: is Fox Across America with Jimmy Fallon. I've got some new best friends. I got to tell you, I sent a nice note over to the fine folks at AC&T Fried Chicken. My girl Liz Lohr got back to me, along with Brad Fulton, who are running a class outfit. I got to eat my AC&T Fried Chicken. Like, that's a real thing. And now the wardrobe department's about to kick down my door.
1: Put that cookie down now!
0: I did not have a cookie. I had cheese sticks. I had a snack box and a fried chicken sandwich. And I got my car and drove back to New York City, Long Island to be more specific. But we had such a great time down there. And we're going to be back in that area sometime soon. I mean, we don't have a date yet, but I will absolutely go down there. And we have to make a bigger spectacle of it and take pictures and do all the fun stuff. Because it was just outrageous. And it's, like I said, my favorite thing about going on the road is meeting you people. Like, if you're coming to see me in California in July, go to the frickin' meet and greet up in Napa. It's going to be Bedlam. And Lincoln Fela is opening the show, my son, because I'm, you know, I like the cheap labor. I'm like a Nike sweatshop of comedy. I put Jenny to work, put Lincoln to work. I'm not, this is a real thing. Okay. But joining me now on the show. She is not opening for me anywhere. She's been to one of my stand-up shows, actually, and we're still friends. Hold on. She is going to be the next first lady of the great state of Florida. Erica Donalds is on the show. Hey, girl.
2: Thank you. Yes, I very much enjoyed it. I would come back anytime.
0: Oh, come on. You read that just the way I wrote it down. Thank you. I'm kidding. Good to see you, pal.
2: It's so good to see you, Jimmy. Can't wait for you to come back to Naples.
0: Listen, it's going to happen. When we were at Off the Hook in Naples when you and Byron were there, that was like one of the rowdiest weekends of my life because I had come from the Patriot Awards, the Fox News Patriot Awards the night before. And those people at those after parties, I guess they get paid in tequila. Like, I just had, like, I wasn't even drinking because I don't drink when I do stand-up because I feel like my brain's sharp or sober. But I felt like, I know they say contact high. Can you get a contact drunk if you're surrounded by cowboys who drink tequila? What do you know about this? You're an education person.
2: I don't know anything about contact drinking with tequila, Jimmy.
0: All right.
2: We could talk about other types of drinking another time.
0: Yeah, fair. No, you're right about that. You know, the thing about this show is... We're an all issue show, even if we imagine the issue somehow. So give me this. Okay. With everything going on in our politics and you guys are running down in Florida and raising holy hell, by the way, it looks like you're doing great. What has the reception been like for you as a future first lady? Is this exciting stuff?
2: It really is. It's been really fun. I'm out on the campaign trail a few days a week as well, sometimes with Byron, sometimes without. But no matter where I go, people are so excited. They're very supportive. You know, they love the idea of the Governor DeSantis, Florida dream continuing, you know, being the best state in the country, being the great free state of Florida. And they know, you know, with Byron's very conservative record and his principles and his background, he's going to be able to take it to a whole nother level. And everywhere we go is just a lot of excitement and support.
0: Now, that's cool. We're talking to Erica Donalds, the CEO of the Education Freedom Foundation. As someone who prioritizes education, and I know that's your big deliverable to the voters, I am not sitting here up in New York where I'm doing this show from feeling like anyone on the left is getting the memo that we actually want to educate kids and we don't really need to worry about the indoctrination or any of the other woke ridiculousness they're being subjected to. Why do you think they're not getting the memo? Is that where the lobbyist money is for the liberals? Why are the kids not the priority?
2: Well, the investment that the left has made over all these years has been in the union, and the union has decided their mission is to indoctrinate kids with left-wing ideology. So that has been the entire investment that they've made, coming up with ways to indoctrinate children and not teach them the basic fundamentals of reading, writing, and mathematics. And so it's very difficult to turn that ship. And they've been successful. Unfortunately, conservatives were asleep at the wheel for a long time, but parents got involved, especially during COVID, and said no more. Now we have the people behind us. We now have the power behind us in a lot of cases. Unions are weakening. People are fleeing the public school system, so money goes with them. And so they're flailing about. They don't know what to do with themselves.
0: Yeah, it's pretty crazy because I think the average parent, like where I'm from specifically on Long Island, like the parents are wide awake now. COVID helped a lot of parents because we were home around curriculum and we're like, wait, what are you learning or what are you not learning? You know? And I think we're living in a new moment right now. And I think in that regard, they've done a good job in this administration, and Linda McMahon trying to raise awareness to the fact that we spend a lot of money, but like you said, we're not necessarily spending it on the kids. So it's not a justification to keep spending it. Like I look at it like sports. If someone says you spend the most money, but you finish in last place, that's not really a good argument to keep spending at these levels, is it?
2: Absolutely. And not only that, parents have now seen, because to your point, during COVID, they looked around and said, what else is out there? Mm-hmm. They're looking at charter schools that have been around for 25 years, getting better performance and better outcomes on less money. Mm-hmm. So of course, parents and voters are asking themselves, why are you continuing to get the same amount of money for abysmal results when only one in three children are proficient in reading and math? I want to take that money and I want to go to a private school or a charter school, or I want to use it to homeschool. Yeah. And more states are bringing programs online. And now we have a federal program coming online next year as well, yeah, that are empowering parents to be able to make those choices.
0: Yeah. So we're actually trending in the right direction in theory. As much gloom and doom as I'm giving you here, that's why we bring you on, Erica Donalds, because we do need some perspective. I'm still trying to figure out the tequila contact drunk. So that's why we need a ringer sometimes.
2: We have 75 different school choice programs across 34 states. That's before the federal program comes in online in 31 states and counting next year. So more and more families are going to have access to some form of school choice, even if that means they could use a federal program for an extra class or for tutoring starting in 2027. And so you're absolutely right. The more people get to use this, they already support it. Democrats, yeah, Republicans, and independents, the vast majority of them support school choice. So it's only a matter of time before the unions are really a thing of the past.
0: Wow. I mean, it'd be something to see, man. Just because as a parent, like Lincoln's a senior in high school right now. And, you know, we're fortunate. We have a good relationship. We're very involved. My son is somehow on the honor roll despite my DNA being a part of it. Yeah, maybe we do need to get Maury Povich in here. Maybe. I don't know what's happening. now that you mention it, I'm kidding. But having been up close to this for the last few years, I realize that the kids do need, you know, a lobbyist group. They don't have one. You know, it's technically parents and people like yourself. So for all the silly jokes we tell on this show, I do have to tip my cap to you before I let you go, Erica Donalds. You're fighting the best fight.
2: Well, thank you. The Education Freedom Foundation is helping people start schools of choice all over the country, working with dozens of founders for free. So if any of your listeners wants to start a school, the Education Freedom Foundation can help at youredfreedom.org.
0: We love that. Youredfreedom.org. Erica Donalds, I miss you already.
2: I miss you too. Come to Naples.
0: It's going to happen. We'll talk soon. I'll see you soon. Be good. The great Erica Donalds. And she's telling you the truth. We're trending the right way, but we're trending the right way. You know, advocate groups like hers and parents like you who got involved. You know, it is so pivotal that you have a role in your kids' education in this day and age, because there are so many school districts that are kind of indoctrinating your kid under your nose. You know, those things that you hear out in like California with the law they passed where, you know, you don't have to tell the parents what the kid is up to at school. That's, you know, they're usurping parental authority. Never mind the fact that they're preying on a lot of vulnerable kids. There's a great James Woods clip. I meant to play this. James Woods was on with Adam Carolla. I want to play you this clip really quick because anybody who's raised a kid knows that this is the truth. When you start telling kids at a very young age that they're like trapped in the wrong body, or that, you know, they need to make a permanent surgical decision about how they feel right now, that is a barbaric thing to do. Because anyone who's ever raised a kid will tell you that the kids go through phases. Anyone who paid attention to their own upbringing knows you went through phases. For a few weeks there, you dressed like this, or you hung out with those people, or you listened to this music, or you did your hair that way. And the fact remains, You grew through several phases on your way through puberty and ultimately adulthood. And 99 times out of 100, the 25-year-old you doesn't look anything like the 5-year-old you or the 10-year-old you. I mean, you might see traces of your smile evolving in that window. But in terms of yourself, you're going to change dramatically as you grow and you evolve. And knowing that I got to see my kid grow up, he's 17 right now, he's a senior in high school, and I saw how profoundly he changed in those last 10 years, I realized it would have been barbaric to take whatever mood he was in as a 9-year-old and permanentize it, you know? Just the same as they're surgically doing to like these little trans kids. Like if you're 5, you should have no authority to consent to surgery. You can't legally consent to anything. But enough parents have sat around telling their kids they might be trapped in the wrong body. You seem to be in a bad mood. Maybe you need a new gender. You know, it's because it became its own weird form of currency. On the woke left, this is what happened. This is real. I saw this on a plane once, and it's going to blow your mind, okay? There is a hierarchy of oppression on the left. They turned victimhood into currency. And what happened is in the process, they boxed out a lot of woke white liberals. Okay, let me explain this. Okay, this is crazy. But the left wanted you to believe we are a systemically racist country, that America in 2026 is no different than America in 1826. Ergo, all black people are oppressed. So much so that we can't have voter ID because Democrats would have you believe black Americans aren't capable of getting voter ID. Now, they're not smart enough to get voter ID. You can't get it. It disenfranchises black people. Now, obviously, that's a lie. That's infantilizing the black community. It's not soft bigotry of low expectations. That's hard bigotry. Saying black people can't get ID means they don't have driver's licenses. They don't rent or buy homes. They can't go to the doctor. They can't enroll their kid in school. They can't board a plane. They can't go to a baseball game and pick up tickets at the box office. They don't have a checking account. They don't rent a car. They can't even establish an Uber account because you need an ID for that. Do you really believe that there are black people out there in the year 2026 that are living in that America? Obviously,
3: the answer would be no.
0: But the Democrats did that. They're like, no, they're oppressed. And you don't understand. Nobody can get ahead. You know, the Latinx, we made up a term. No Latino people say it. The Latinx, they're oppressed. They're minorities. Trump's a racist. The Latinx are oppressed. That was a thing. Okay, the brown people coming from Muslim countries where there's limits to immigration. Oh, they're oppressed. That's what's bad. And at some point, the white liberals got out of bed and were like, hey, what for us? And they, somebody was like, and then like the trans movement hit and they were like, oh yeah, we can all have one of these. And it is crazy. But transgenderism is something that 99.9% of it is white privilege. It's white people. 99% of trans kids in this country are white because it's rich, elite parents who can afford to get their kid in. If you grew up poor, you're nervous about asking your parents for a new juice box, let alone a new dong, okay, or a new set of boobs if you happen to be a boy. It's bananas, okay? And James Woods kind of called out liberals on the mutilation of kids. This is interesting. Clip 21.
4: Every school shooting, everybody's all guns. I said, it's not about the guns. And it turns out that it's not only about the guns, people on drugs, not only on drugs, it's usually the wrong hormones for the wrong sex. And I... this transgender is, to me, one of the, this was the Rubicon for me with Democrats. If you're still a Democrat and you support mutilating 5-year-olds because they like the color pink, you're just a monster. Shut up.
5: I'm just done
4: with Democrats. If you're still a Democrat now, you're nuts.
0: Bill, to his credit, Bill Maher agrees. Adam Carolla agrees. He goes, yeah, I totally agree. Guys, a 5-year-old cannot make a permanent surgical decision about their body. That's it. I'm not here to argue the merits of transgenderism. I'm not here to tell you you don't have a right to exist in this country if you're trans, because of course you do. E pluribus unum, out of many, one. But nobody should be making any permanent decision about their body as a 5-year-old or a 10-year-old or a 15-year-old. You should be a fully aged consenting adult, so at least we know you've gotten most of the phases out of the way. You know, but this idea that a child should have the autonomy to surgically mutilate themselves before they've grown into that body they want to permanently alter, that is barbaric. Like, that will be looked back upon as one of the most disgusting pockets of our existence. This isn't going to be allowed 50 years from now or 100 years from now. They're going to look back on these parents like they were the worst people imaginable. But the reason this persisted is obviously there's a lot of money in it. Okay, the hospitals conducting these surgeries make $1 zillion. Then they have all the follow-up visits. They have the permanent medication. And oh, by the way, these people are sexually sterilizing these children for all of eternity. You've given that up. So you don't even recognize the fully developed pleasure of being an adult in either gender because you no longer have the ability to do so. You've been sterilized in the name of an aesthetic. You don't actually become the thing. You're just celebrating permanent Halloween. They alter your body, give you a costume, but you never actually become the other thing. And this was only possible because in the education sector, indoctrination took the place of education. And so a lot of these kids are getting mutilated. A lot of these kids are getting indoctrinated. And that's why, as a parent, you have to be on top of your kid's education. You have to be involved. You have to be talking to them. I'm not saying you all have to go run the PTA, but you all have to be involved because there's a lot of people who are going to be involved whether you are or not. And most of them don't have your kid's best interests at heart.
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0: is Fox Across America with Jimmy Failla. We've got Brandon Tierney coming up in hour number three. This one made me laugh in the meantime. You talk about absolute nutbags. Zul Muhammad, the mayoral candidate in Carrollton, Texas, says no veteran has ever made a sacrifice for him. He does not support the U.S. He does not support our troops. I mean,
1: garbage like you just makes me sick.
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2: Believe a guy who hates American veterans, who gave him the freedom to say what you're saying.
3: No one gave me freedom. My parents are the only people that made sacrifice. No vet has made any sacrifice. I want to make that clear. I do not support the U.S. military. No, I do not support the United States. I look down on both entities. I want to make that clear.
0: So he's running for mayor in Carrollton, Texas. Says he doesn't support the United States. Wait, what?
4: Get him out of here. Get him out.
0: I told you this in June. I was like, hey, man, the reason I'm paying attention to the New York City mayor's race so much is because if Mamdani wins, they're going to start nominating extremists all over the country. The Democrats are completely unprincipled. They want power. They don't care about policy. They're currently campaigning against half their old policies. Barack Obama deported more people than any president in history. The Democrats now oppose deportations. That's not a serious people. They just want the power. But the point is, if something proves electable, you get more of it. So the Democrats weren't initially endorsing Mamdani, but once he won, they're all nominating Mamdani spinoffs. And now they went from telling us Trump is a Nazi to telling us you need to vote for the guy with the Nazi tattoo, Graham Platner. Real dirtbag stuff going on.
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7: For 103.9 LI News Radio, I'm Jay Oliver. Legendary music agent Dennis Arf has been inducted into the Long Island Music and Entertainment Hall of Fame. Arf has been Billy Joel's agent for nearly 50 years, and Joel was there Saturday night to support him during the Billy Joel Symposium and the weekend event celebrating Joel's music legacy and influence, with speakers and events continuing all through last night. A Levittown teen is extradited from Virginia, facing charges now to shooting on a Manhattan bound A train. Prosecutors say Matthew Rodriguez shot a 15-year-old in the neck and the back during a fight involving a 16-year-old co-defendant back in April. Rodriguez arrested in Virginia. That was May 21st. Now faces charges including attempted murder, assault, and criminal possession of a weapon. For 103.9 LI News Radio, I'm Jay Oliver. Today's news update brought to you by the Town of Islip Industrial Development Agency, where Long Island gets down to business.
9: ABC News, I'm Stephanie Officer. President Trump claims negotiations with Iran are continuing steadily. ABC's Jonathan Carl.
11: I spoke with President Trump just a short while ago over the phone. He insisted that talks are actively underway with the Iranians right now, telling me repeatedly he doesn't want anything to get in the way of his deal, saying, quote, we're trying to finish it up.
9: In the Dominican Republic, two American pilots were killed in a fiery crash while on their way to the U.S. to pick up their client. ABC's Matt Rivers.
12: Officials say the Gulfstream 200 took off from Puerto Rico and had just refueled in the DR. The pilots were then back in the air, bound for Austin, Texas, when they reported an emergency and tried returning to the airport. Yadier Molina, a former all-star catcher for the St. Louis Cardinals, says the jet was headed to pick him up, along with family and friends, and take them back to Puerto Rico. Molina, tonight expressing his condolences to the families of those two pilots, saying, this is all so heartbreaking.
9: This is ABC News.
13: From the LA News Radio Weather Center, as we head through the day on Tuesday, sunny with a high near 80, partly cloudy on Tuesday night with a low around 59. On Wednesday, 30% chance of showers possible, thunderstorms mainly after 5 p.m., otherwise partly sunny with a high near 80. On Wednesday night, there is a 70% chance of showers, possible thunderstorms throughout the night, otherwise mostly cloudy with a low around 65. And on Thursday, another chance of showers before 8 a.m. From the LA News Weather Center, I'm Eli, the weather guy.
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1: Oh, you're damn right it is, and we are fired up in this third hour of the show to bring you some, I got to tell you, just an absolute embarrassment of radio riches. We're going to talk politics, news of the day, stuff like that, but we're also going to get into the NBA Finals because President Trump is in our city tonight for Game 3 between the Knicks and the Spurs. Sports talk radio legend Brandon Tierney is going to be here on the show in this hour to have a discussion about all things sports, because this weekend we've got the America 250 fight at the White House right there on the lawn. That's on Sunday. We've got the World Cup getting underway. And in the meantime, we've got this whole Knicks hullabaloo going on down at the Garden. So 888-788-9910 is the phone number. You are all welcome to participate in the hour. We have the same rule every day. I say you could be a Republican on this show or a Democrat. We don't care. Just do not behave like a That is it. I even say that on my TV show. In fact, a wonderful woman, I was performing in Hagerstown, Maryland this weekend, made me a shirt with that quote on it and handed it to me on stage. It was very nice. We got a very warm welcome down in Hagerstown, which is a fancy way of saying everybody was a hammered, raging lunatic, and we loved it. So this bud's for you, Hagerstown. We will be back there sometime soon. As we get underway in this hour, it's not about my comedy tour or the people kind enough to make T-shirts on the comedy tour. What we're talking about in this hour, and this matters, is the old adage. I say this a lot in politics. When there's a double standard, there's no standard. Okay, that's a big problem right now for the Democrats up in Maine, where Graham Plattner, to be honest with you, could win tomorrow night. Very well could win. I think Mainers are not living on Twitter, and I don't think they're as immersed in the 24-hour cable news cycle as the rest of the world. Have they heard Graham Plattner's stories? Yes. Do they think he has a lot of baggage? Yes. But for a lot of them, you know, they don't care, because it's more important to beat your opponent in this day and age than it is to thoroughly vet a candidate and get qualified people in office. That's the biggest problem we have in politics right now. It's like everybody's an influencer with a side hustle in politics. So the people who are good at influencing usually win the elections, usually get the most clout. You know, unless you happen to be Spencer Pratt, who is actually running a pretty bulletproof campaign, had these incredibly viral videos, all the AI videos summing up the state of affairs in California. Okay, he started out, Spencer Pratt, the week, looking like a lock to make it into the runoff, so much so that Nithya Raman, the third place finisher, was crying on election night, thinking her career in politics was over. Clip one.
2: I've been a candidate for something as long as you can remember. And you've had to live through it with me. And you've been so patient through all of it. Thank you. Ganan Kaveri, I hope you know that everything every person in this room is fighting for in this campaign has been about building a city that's worthy of you and every child in this city.
1: So they're cheering her and giving her a consolation prize, because Thursday night she was out of this thing by a lot.
3: Get her out. Get her out of here.
1: Okay, by Tuesday night anyway. Wednesday, the gap widened a little bit. And then all of a sudden Thursday, she started getting big ballot dumps, beating not only Pratt, but Bass, and then got more on Friday and more on Saturday. And the next thing you know, Sunday, we're being told that the woman who cried because her campaign was over was suddenly winning to get into the runoff.
4: What in the wide, wide world of sports is going on here?
1: I don't know.
5: It was stolen.
1: I don't know that it was stolen. I just honestly, I know that Los Angeles has changed the voter laws in ways that almost legitimize stolen elections. Stolen implies they broke the law. What they do is they change the law. And now you can ballot harvest. Now you can vote on behalf of another person. You can relax the signature verification standards. All of that stuff happens. And the Democrats do it, and they tell you they're protecting democracy. Hey, we're here to protect democracy, so we've got to make sure nobody has voter ID. But wouldn't that actually protect democracy? Shut up! What are you, a racist? Like, wait, what? Hey, we're here to protect democracy. Okay, that's why we've got to make sure you can mail in your ballot at any point in and around election day. We'll count it for a month if we need to. Wait, doesn't that sound crazy? Won't that undermine faith in the... Shut up! What are you, a racist? And that's what happens. the Democrats have been using race as a cudgel, and January 6th, oh my God. You know, they'll hit you with all of it. But the reality is it's a double standard when it comes to elections. Nancy Pelosi is on record as saying the Republicans are going to try to infiltrate the technology in the midterms. I played this clip earlier. Here's Nancy Pelosi.
5: We have three purposes now. One is to win the midterms. Two is to make sure the elections are safe. And three, to tell people what we will do when we win. And that is the mission. There's so many things that you can do to protect the election, and they are being done, whether it's litigation or legislation or just mobilization, communication, all of that. But in addition to that, we have to be on guard as to what they may try to do to the technology. They may try to creep into the technology and create a false count.
1: So that's Nancy Pelosi. Okay.
6: What the hell were you thinking?
1: They're going to create a false count in the technology. You know how the Democrats always accuse you of what they're doing? I mean, that actually makes me think they just created a false count in California.
7: I think he's got a point.
1: I can't prove it, but how many times have the Democrats accused Trump or Republicans of what they're doing? Do you remember when they impeached Trump? Nancy Pelosi. Because they said he threatened to withhold foreign aid from Ukraine. They said, well, Trump threatened to withhold foreign aid from Ukraine. And what Trump was ultimately doing was looking into reports that Joe Biden threatened to withhold foreign aid from Ukraine. We know that because Joe Biden famously bragged about threatening to withhold $1 billion from Ukraine. Remember this clip?
8: I had gotten a commitment from Poroshenko and from Yatsenyuk that they would take action against the state prosecutor, and they didn't. They said, you have no authority. You're not the president. The president said, I said, call him. I said, I'm telling you, you're not getting $1 billion. I said, you're not getting $1 billion. I'm going to be leaving here. And I think it was, 6 hours? I looked, I said, I'm leaving in 6 hours. If the prosecutor's not fired, you're not getting the money. Well, son of a bitch, got fired.
1: So that's Joe Biden flat out bragging that he threatened to withhold $1 billion from their government. I mean,
9: so there, stick your Subway sandwich somewhere else.
1: Okay, the point is, Joe Biden threatened to withhold aid from Ukraine. They accused Donald Trump of what they did. The same thing with that Pelosi clip. You know, we got to protect the election because we know the Republicans could log into the technology and create a false count. That makes me think they logged in and created a false count. That's what it makes me think.
10: Shut up.
1: Whatever, Nancy. So I don't know the answer to that. But the whole double standard is no standard thing is on full display up in Maine right now. And it's really embarrassing. Like the Plattner stuff specifically is just garbage. I don't even know where to start with it all. Like I have, you know, Scram Plattner obviously has a Nazi tattoo for 8 years. Where I come from, that's pretty disqualifying. Like that's the end of it. But what he's benefiting from in a weird way is this went on a lot for Donald Trump in the beginning. If you have a million scandals, it's hard to focus on any particular scandal. That was kind of Trump's superpower. If you just keep tweeting, there's only so much energy they can devote to the last offensive tweet. If there's a new offensive tweet coming any minute now, you know, you just kind of flood the zone and keep the ball rolling. But the Graham Plattner stuff is traditionally disqualifying in politics and would certainly be disqualifying if he were a Republican, because the Democrats would be all in on believe all women. This guy's a dirtbag. Where there's smoke, there's fire. Ro Khanna tweeted he believes Christine Blasey Ford. He believes Deborah Ramirez. He believes Anita Hill. Brett Kavanaugh should not be on the Supreme Court. That's what Ro Khanna tweeted back when it was Brett Kavanaugh confirmation time. He tweeted believe all women.
11: He is so full of shit, this guy.
1: Because we've gone from believe all women to, well, who the hell knows? I don't know what these ladies are thinking. Okay, and there's so many Democrats doing that. Here's Ro Khanna. This is clip six.
12: View, there's nothing credible at this point.
13: My view is that even according to the New York Times piece, they said there was no harm, no injury. There was toxicity, and there was verbal intimidation, which I condemn. Mm-hmm. But Graham has made it clear that there was no evidence of violence. That, to me, is a red line.
1: Okay. Time was four women could say you abused them. But if I don't have like some physical, you know, who cares? But again, he was willing to deny a guy a seat on the Supreme Court when Brett Kavanaugh was accused by a woman, Christine Blasey Ford, who didn't know where it happened, when it happened, or who was there. I mean, it's bananas. But they were willing to destroy a man's life for that. Now they're telling you to vote for this guy. It's bad, and it's bad. So I don't like throwing a lot of airtime at this. I truly don't. Because I feel like the more you focus on the scandals, the more that becomes the referendum. Well, should we vote for Graham Plattner? Yes, if you believe the Republicans. No, if you hate the Republicans. But neither of those things should be the factor. The factor should be, does this man have the judgment to be a United States senator?
7: Not even close!
1: No. Anybody who gets a Nazi tattoo and then has it on their body every time they look in the mirror for the ensuing 18 years does not have the judgment to be a senator. Forget all the women stuff. Not that these women don't deserve justice and accountability. I'm just saying without even making that a factor, this is a judgment call. And if you do not have the judgment to get rid of it, not get that tattoo. Not forget like, oh, they're like, well, he covered it up. 18 years later, he covered it up. Why? Because videos went viral of people going, is that a Nazi tattoo? And they were like, it's not only a Nazi tattoo, but it's the worst kind of Nazi tattoo. It's one that was uniformly given to their executioners at concentration camps. That's the tattoo he has. So the Democrats went from calling you a Nazi the last 10 years to telling you to vote for the Nazi.
10: That is balderdash and hogwash and
1: Back to when there's a double standard is no standard. And now the electoral referendum has become, do I or don't I believe the Republicans? Do I or don't I believe these women who are quoted in the New York Times? When none of that should be the criteria for whether or not this guy gets into the Senate. It really just comes down to, is this a solid person who can be taken seriously, whose judgment we can invest in? And the answer is no. It's not even close. It's not even kind of. It's not even a little bit. And I don't say that because he's a Democrat. I say that because the guy is a freaking idiot.
14: What can I tell you, kid? You're right. When you're right, you're right. You're right.
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0: There it is, Fox Across America with Jimmy Fallon. We're going to be talking to Brandon Tierney in the next segment about the NBA Finals. The Trump man's going to be there. Trump was a big Knick fan his whole life. He's always been a part of the fabric of the New York sports scene. He was, of course, pretty present during the Knicks' attempted title runs of the mid to late 90s. And was even a bit of a fixture during the Isaiah Thomas era, which is as dark of a period as any sports franchise has ever gone through. Trump was still known to show up from time to time because he was just a man about town in New York City. And understand, that's before he entered politics, what most of us knew him as. Whether you liked him or hated him, he was just there. You know, he'd hosted a primetime show on NBC for 15 years, but he had been a fixture in the American lexicon for the better part of about 40. You know, Donald Trump was a guy hanging out with Barbara Walters, and he was going on The View, and he was a regular on Howard Stern. He wasn't some hothead that came out of a shed somewhere as a fringe lunatic, and we were like, where did he come from? But that's the hysteria that was manufactured by the media. Because what the Democrats do a lot, this is important, is they'll accuse you of the worst thing known to man because they think it justifies any type of attempt by them to stop you. So it's this guy's Hitler, he's an existential threat to democracy, ergo, you're well within your rights to have the FBI spy on Trump Tower, to have the FBI raid Mar-a-Lago, for states to sue to remove him off the ballot, for him to be impeached post-presidency. They've done everything to this guy known to man under the guise that, no, you don't understand, we're the good guys here. We're the ones saving America. We're protecting democracy by jailing our opponent. I'm like, no, that's what they do in a country that doesn't have a legitimate democracy. They're like, well, out here in California, we're protecting our democracy. We've got 600,000 ballots to count in this mayor's race. We're going to need a little time, which is bananas. Florida counts every vote in the state in one day. Florida has 23 million people. I'm not saying all 23 million of them vote, but they count about 10 million votes in one day. Okay, the L.A. mayor's race had about 600,000 votes to count. They're not even close to finished right now. Okay, give me a freaking break. So the point is, Trump coming to the Garden, okay, as Trump, as a guy who, yes, has political baggage, but he has legitimate standing on the New York sports scene. He's been watching these games and showing up to them longer than just about anybody has. And I think if you're a liberal who hates the president, I think there's still good reason for you to be happy he's there tomorrow night. I'm going to explain it to you when Brandon Tierney gets on, because there is a real advantage for the Knicks fans in having the president there. Even if you hate the president, okay, if you're one of those people, I have met this guy in the Oval. I have done stand-up at the Patriot Awards when he was there. Okay, I know what it's like to be in the presence of this sort of thing. I was also at the White House Correspondents' Dinner when somebody tried to kill him and we all, you know, had to get the hell out of the way. It was madness. But the point is, it creates a level of intensity that absolutely contributes to the already in place home court advantage that the Knicks have. We'll discuss it in greater detail in the next segment. But the point is, for the people out there, even these idiots suing this week because they're trying to block the America 250 fight from taking place at the White House, I'm telling you, you're fighting all the wrong battles. You know, and it's so crazy to me that there's no ability to parse anymore, meaning anything he does, obviously people oppose it. That's not new. But I'm amazed that they haven't recognized the value in maybe changing strategies. You see, if you scream about everything a person does, literally everything, at some point everybody starts to realize they're not the problem. You are.
1: Bingo, man. Bingo.
0: Everyone listening, okay, has a friend who has complained about a coworker so much you start to like the coworker. You're just like, I don't know.

standards you hoped for. I mean, we had higher hopes when we started curating the unicorn urine, but lo and behold, you'd be lucky to get 2 miles to the gallon, and you're going to have to do better than that because it is not easy to get that unicorn pee into the cup. Take it from a guy who's followed a few circuses around the country. Brandon Tierney, when we come back.

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1: For 103.9 LI News Radio, I'm Jay Oliver. Knick fans should expect tighter security around Madison Square Garden as President Donald Trump attends Game 3 of the NBA Finals. Reports say outdoor watch parties near the arena have been canceled and only ticket holders will be allowed into restricted areas around MSG. Fans are being told to arrive early, avoid bringing bags, and expect Secret Service level screening, and that before entering. Long Beach now raising penalties for illegal fireworks as officials try to reduce fire risks, injuries, and noise complaints this summer. City Council approving fines of up to $15,000. That along with the possibility of up to 15 days in jail. Police say the city's dense neighborhoods make fireworks especially dangerous. Judges will have discretion, and that when deciding penalties. For 103.9 LI News Radio, I'm Jay Oliver. Today's news update brought to you by the Town of Islip Industrial Development Agency, where Long Island gets down to business.
2: ABC News, I'm Stephanie Officer. President Trump claims negotiations with Iran are continuing steadily. ABC's Jonathan Carl.
3: I spoke with President Trump just a short while ago over the phone. He insisted that talks are actively underway with the Iranians right now, telling me repeatedly he doesn't want anything to get in the way of his deal, saying, quote, we're trying to finish it up.
2: In the Dominican Republic, two American pilots were killed in a fiery crash while on their way to the U.S. to pick up their client. ABC's Matt Rivers.
4: Officials say the Gulfstream 200 took off from Puerto Rico and had just refueled in the DR. The pilots were then back in the air, bound for Austin, Texas, when they reported an emergency and tried returning to the airport. Yadier Molina, a former all-star catcher for the St. Louis Cardinals, says the jet was headed to pick him up, along with family and friends, and take them back to Puerto Rico. Molina tonight expressing his condolences to the families of those two pilots, saying, "This is all so heartbreaking."
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5: From the LI News Radio Weather Center, as we head through the day on Tuesday, sunny with a high near 80, partly cloudy on Tuesday night with a low around 59. On Wednesday, 30% chance of showers possible, thunderstorms mainly after 5 p.m., otherwise partly sunny with a high near 80. On Wednesday night, there is a 70% chance of showers, possible thunderstorms throughout the night, otherwise mostly cloudy with a low around 65. And on Thursday, another chance of showers before 8 a.m. From the LI News Weather Center, I'm Eli the Weather Guy.
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0: 6 in the morning till 9 when we cover the news, analyze the news, and most of all, discuss how the news is impacting you. 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

0: Well, it is Fox Across America with Jimmy Failla. We're in an all-hands-on-deck scenario here in New York City because the President of the United States is going to be at Madison Square Garden for Game 3 of the NBA Finals between the New York Knicks and the San Antonio Spurs. Joining me now is a guy who's been covering a lot of bad Knicks games for a long time. So this is kind of in a roundabout way, the wrong metaphor, but this is literally his Super Bowl. Sports talk radio legend, host of BT Unleashed on the YouTubes, Brandon Tierney on the show. Yo, man.
1: Jimmy boy, what's going on, my guy? How are you?
0: No one can say you didn't pay your dues to get to this point. How many bad Knicks teams and seasons and Isaiah Thomas's and everything else along the way have we been subjected to? I mean, being a Knicks fan the last 20 years is like going to a dominatrix. You paid a lot of money to take a beating and get called names, did you not?
1: There you go.
0: Okay.
1: He's coming out with the good material out of the shoot there, Jimmy, huh?
0: We're just talking about it. I might have just been reading off my credit card statement with the dominatrix thing, but stick with me.
1: Understood. Listen, you're not wrong, buddy. Trust me, I'm with you. We're all with you.
0: Uh-huh.
1: Depending upon how old you are, like, you know, you and I are in that window of, well, we heard a lot about Clyde and Reed and DeBusschere and Bradley and Red Holtzman, and we know they won in 69 and we know they won in 73, but we didn't see it.
0: Nope.
1: So, it may as well be a theory. It's, you know, 90s were amazing with Pat Riley and Patrick Ewing, of course. And then, I mean, to your point, this century, not only was it, I mean, it's one thing to be bad, but it was such a circus too. And I was doing the Knicks pre and the post and the halftime during the Isaiah years that you mentioned, Larry Brown's only season.
0: Wow.
1: I mean, you want to talk about the height of dysfunction. but the one thing, this is the amazing part about this, Jimmy, the one thing that they never lost, even through all those trials and those ridiculous tribulations, the Knicks fan, and I'm talking to the Knicks fan, not the front runners.
0: Yeah, yeah.
1: And you could join the party now. That's fine. The real fans never checked out.
0: No.
1: They kept watching. Hey, maybe Porzingis is the guy.
0: Yeah, yeah.
1: Maybe Amari's good. Then Amari's knee, you know, flares up and he's done. Maybe it's Melo. Maybe it has been a winding, twisting road, and it's our time now. It's our party. It's our turn.
0: Is it ever? I'm going to give you some good news. We're talking to Brandon Tierney, host of BT Unleashed on the YouTube. The president going tonight is an asset for the Knicks, and I'll explain why. Okay.
1: Okay.
0: Obviously, them not having won in 53 years is going to create, as we've already seen in the playoffs, something very evocative of like 1996 Yankee Stadium. There is a rabid hostility to the fans right now because they're hungry. They haven't won. And when you up the intensity level that much more by having the president and the Secret Service and the frustrating experience of long security lines, that means Wemby's going to take the court tonight in something that's even more hostile than it probably would have been, as hostile and as insane as it has been in the playoffs. Okay.
1: Yeah.
0: And I am of the mind that Wemby, for all of his skills, he's soft, man. Did you see that stupid pass he threw at the end of game two? You know, a mentally tough player to be throwing that pass, to maybe even be shying away from the game winning shot. And the reality is, knowing that to be the case, if he's having a meet the moment issue, okay, in San Antonio, what does that look like internally for a guy like that when you're at the Garden, which is going to be a prison riot with Secret Service on the sidelines?
1: It's going to be mayhem, bro. It's going to be absolute lunacy. I like the comparison to the 96 Yankees. I was there.
0: Matter of fact,
1: when I left that stadium, man, I don't know if I should say this, but there were a group of probably 20 people. I had no idea who they were. I think I was the only white guy in that particular group. I jumped in. Somebody handed me a blunt, and it was party time. Like, it's, you know, it's been that kind of way here. It's absolutely crazy. Now, I am going to push back, even though this is about the Knicks, I'm going to push back a little bit on the soft tag for Wemby. I don't think he's soft. I just don't think he's ready.
0: He's young.
1: And what I've said a lot, you know, he's going to be, like, if he stays healthy, like a Wilt or a Kareem or Shaq, different versions, but he's going to have that impact on the game. He's immensely skilled. We both know that. I just think when you look at the Knicks, they're grown men. And this is not a diss on the Spurs. They're boys.
0: Yeah, yeah.
1: They're young. They don't have that grown name. Look at OG's shoulders. I mean, Josh Hart's a man. Cat's a man. 270 pounds. I mean, it's a different speed. It's a different resistance. It's a different energy. And really, I think the thing that's probably separated the Knicks from all the other teams so far this year, there's a different focus. You even listen to them after games. They're not even allowed, like we could do it because we're not playing. No. They don't let their minds wander at all about champagne or sweeps or history or championship parades. It is, all right, when's the next game? That's when we're showing up and we're going to be ready. Amen. This team's awesome, man.
0: I love it. And I agree with you. I mean, the winning streak right now, is it 14 games? Is that true?
1: 13. So 13, they're at 13.
0: Uh-huh. Tonight would be 14.
1: Remember they won the first game against the Hawks, then they lost the next two, then they got the next three, then it was 4-4, and so forth. It's two. And the best part about this, and listen, I mean, if you would have told me a couple of years ago the Knicks are going to win a championship or they're on the precipice of doing it, I wouldn't have cared if every single series was seven games. Yeah. I just need that, right? We all do. But the cool thing, potentially, got to win tonight, got to win the next game on Wednesday, is that forever, if they do that and win the next two, they are right there at 30 years, our kids, our grandkids, their kids. You know, however long time goes on, however we consume sports, it's going to be playoff record, 15 straight W's, not the Knicks, but also Steph Curry and the Dynastic Warriors, which is pretty good company to keep. And, you know, I shouldn't get greedy and I shouldn't get ahead of myself. But I want that blood. I want that smoke. I want that history for all the pain that they have subjected us to and inflicted upon us. I want to stand alone forever. Well, with the Warriors, but aside from them, alone for through history, atop MJ and the great Kobe and every other champion, at least for that one stat. We've earned it because we never left and we had a lot of reason to bounce.
0: I'll give you that. We're talking to the great Brandon Tierney. The average person you see on the street, because you know how this works. There's a lot of Knicks hats on the sidewalks now, you know, and that civic pride thing kicks in. And it's cool to see because you didn't see that forever. Okay. You did not see that. We were talking about this Saturday night. If you got caught outside the Garden 10 years ago, you'd deny you were going to the game. You'd be like, I was actually meeting a hooker. I have no idea what you're talking about. The Knicks? What do you mean? Yeah. So it's cool to see that. But back to my earlier point, and this is why I've been telling people they could bet the Knicks, okay?
1: Okay.
0: I've been present at a lot of things that Trump is at, okay? Mm-hmm. I'm not talking about the White House. I met him in the White House. Great. And that's its own thing. But when the presidency is in the building, and I've been to a couple of these for Biden, I've been to a couple of these for Obama, it just ups the intensity level in a way that's really hard for me to articulate to you. And the only time I didn't see that intensity level was at the White House Correspondents' Dinner this year when a guy came running across. I was like, all right, you know the old adage, defense wins championships, because they don't. But I have a feeling in light of recent events, you're going to see a bigger security perimeter. And I think,
1: oh my God,
0: I know. And I just think it's hard to put into words how intense it's going to be knowing they're two games from a championship. Like, this is the rowdiest Madison Square Garden we'll ever be tonight. I mean, outside of them maybe sweeping it at home.
1: I agree. Now, a couple of things. Let me ask you this. Now, number one, and you might know, where is he sitting? There's no way he's going to be on the floor.
0: He's got to be in a box, because that's where he was at Yankee Stadium. He'll be in a box.
1: He'll be in a box. I agree with that. But what about, and let's just factor in the possibility that they don't win. I know we're already booking, you know, Greg Canyon to Heroes trip. I get it. If they don't lose, those who don't like Trump, he's the jinx, he's the mush. I mean, so he's rolling the dice.
0: Yes, he is. But I mean, I got news.
1: But that's him.
0: He's absolutely, that is him. Number one, number two. The nice thing about not having another election, you see, Trump going to this game is all the proof you need that he doesn't want a third term. Because if you want a third term, you can't risk this tonight.
1: That's true. That's true. What kind of, now I'm curious how ABC plays this, obviously a left-leaning network, obviously, you know, and of course they'll show him. So that's somewhat interesting then to see how it's commented on by Breen and the crew. And then the reaction, like, he's a New Yorker. Not every New Yorker loves him, right? He's always been a Knick fan, that's for sure. Mm-hmm. You think it's a rousing ovation? You think it's a loop? Like, what kind of pop do we get when we see Donald Trump on the video board tonight?
0: I think we're going to get an explosive 50-50, and it's going to be a Rorschach test. I think some networks are going to say it was a win for him. I think some networks are going to say a low. I don't think it's going to be a decisive knockout, good or bad. I don't. Because here's one thing, man. I mean, if you're a Knick fan and the ones you describe, the people that are really there in service of a higher calling, which is to win a title that has eluded our entire generation of Knick fans. Okay, I don't think there's an appetite to introduce any negative emotion into this experience. I would like, my focus would be on the game. I'd either cheer or say nothing, because again, the mission is the mission. Like, the story tonight is going to be the Knicks are a game away from an NBA title for the first time in 53 years. We're talking about Trump at the end of the night tonight. Something went horribly wrong for that
1: true,
0: mission.
1: True, but Jimmy, but nobody, Donald Trump does, he will never elicit a non-reaction.
0: Oh, no, no you question there.
1: So when you say that, you say, hey, you know, all Knicks, pro-energy, you know, pro-Knicks focus, but for those dissenting views,
0: yes,
1: and those
0: a lot of them,
1: dissenting voices, I don't think they're going to be so enamored with the Knicks that they're going to say, hey, you know what, I can't stand this guy, for those who can,
0: I like
1: and just
0: him
1: not
0: now.
1: Say anything.
0: Fair.
1: I think they'll conjure up those who want to, you know, some negativity to her. I think you laid out well. I think the applause will be unlike maybe anything we've ever heard in that building.
0: Yes.
1: Okay.
0: Uh-huh.
1: And, but that also, will it drown out what's going to also be a very high volume of reaction the other way? Hey, listen, if it's not good, all it takes is a Brunson three to get everybody back on the same page.
0: Bang.
1: That's what we know.
0: Bang. But you want to know something, you know? BT, and back to my original point. If they, no matter what this Trump ovation is, it's going to come with a level of intensity that will just further rattle your boy Wemby. I know he's young and he's going to get better and blah, blah, blah.
1: Yeah,
0: listen to me. I have theories. Okay. He's French and at his core, I believe he is soft. I believe he is, he's a more skilled version of Frederick Weiss. Do you remember the guy the Knicks took ahead of Ron Artest?
1: Ron Artest.
0: Who never even made it onto the court. Okay.
1: Uh-huh.
0: Wemby's obviously more skilled than Frederick Weiss. We have to give him that. He's going to be the face of the league, but it doesn't mean with the game on the line, he ain't soft. I'm telling you, BT.
1: I'm not even pushing back fully. I'm just trying to contextualize the word soft. I got you. I respect what you're saying.
0: Mm-hmm.
1: It's just, I don't even. Listen, it's hard to delineate softness, not yet ready physically. So that's all I'm saying. But I'll tell you what, I was saying this on my show today, and I know that you get the image. You know, when we were growing up, even before I had MSG, I was watching the Knicks on Channel 9 with Jim Karvelas and Butch Beard. Remember that?
0: Yeah, of course.
1: Remember the Knicks and the Rangers on Channel 9 when they played on the road?
0: That's funny.
1: And my first guy was Bernard King.
0: Mm-hmm.
1: And I would go and I would get my dad's electrical tape, because if you remember, Bernard averaged like 43 points against the Pistons.
0: It was nuts.
1: In 82 or 83 in the playoffs. And if you ever tried to stretch your electrical tape, it's a pain in the ass.
0: Yeah.
1: It's very hard. Like, it doesn't cut off cleanly. And I would wrap my fingers and I would go in my yard and I would pretend that I was Bernard King, you know, a little turnaround jump shot with the taped fingers, the broken digits. I mean, all the trips to Modell's, the Knicks gear, the jerseys. it's freaking time is what I'm saying. It's freaking time here, Jimmy. Come on.
0: We've earned it. Go enjoy it. Enjoy your presidential parade. Like, so what we're doing here on Fox is Jesse Waters has J.D. Vance on tonight, and we're going to be live covering Trump's arrival at the venue. So I'll be on a TV set somewhere giving some color as to what the vibe is like inside the garden. The good news is I give it to you on pretty good authority. He usually doesn't stay to the end of games like this. So they're easier to get out of than they are to get into. And that's been the case at a lot of these, like even when he went to the Yankee game for 9/11, I mean, Bush did the same thing, by the way. Bush, when he threw out that iconic first pitch in 01, he was in DC by like the sixth inning. So you did okay.
1: Yeah, but I don't know. And Bush was a gamer, baseball background, his pops playing at Yale. I don't know. I feel like President Trump almost knows he can't bounce early, because if you're going to position yourself as a New Yorker and you're going to watch the Knicks because you're a Knick guy, you leave early. Oh. You know, open it up. There's enough criticism. You can open it up to more men.
0: And the nice thing is, if he decides to stay the whole game, he does have a house around the block, so it'll work out for him. It's just
1: a house or a building.
0: Yeah,
1: I mean, he does whatever he wants.
0: That's what I mean. You know, it's just more traffic for the New Yorkers. But at that point, if the Knicks win, we don't care.
1: Where are you watching the game? I know you're going to be doing some.
0: No, I'm actually going to be here at Fox. I'm going to be in studio here at Fox watching.
1: In studio.
0: Yeah.
1: Got it.
0: You be down.
1: Oh, man.
0: You go do BT stuff, and I'll meet you somewhere afterwards at one of those blunt passages you just spoke of earlier.
1: Yeah, that was a nightmare. As a matter of fact, I actually climbed the train tracks and have a picture of me touching the River Avenue side, dude. And it wasn't on a phone. It was on a flip cam. Thank God my buddy was able to see straight and take the picture. It's an all-time picture, man.
0: Well, I'm glad my buddies couldn't take pictures because we went to Bear Elegance around the block. I told That's you that true. After the Yankees that got is. The last out of the 96 World Series. Charlie Hayes caught the ball, and we almost caught several other things that night.
1: But, did you get a little penicillin shot?
0: I don't know where the time went, Brandon Tierney. But good luck tonight, man. I'll see you soon. You're the best.
1: Let's go, Knicks.
0: Damn right. Let's go. See you, buddy.
1: Let's go, baby.
0: Let's go. The great Brandon Tierney. We're back after this.
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0: bottom of the ninth on Fox Across America with Jimmy Failla. I've got some TV duty with Jesse Waters tonight. We got to cover the Trump man at Madison Square Garden. I got to go root for the Knicks. I'm telling you, man, I've been to a bunch of different presidential events under Trump, under Biden, even an Obama one downtown here in Manhattan. And I will say this to you. There is a different level of intensity when the presidency is in the house. I was in 2001. I was at the World Series, Game 3, when President Bush threw out the first pitch. Roger Clemens, the Yanks got a shutout win to get back into that series against Arizona. Unfortunately, it went seven games, didn't end the way we wanted it to. But that was one of the most intense World Series you'd ever watch. And the point is, a guy like Wemby, Josh, can I ask your take on this? Brandon Tierney, he's a little more diplomatic. He's a sports talk radio guy. He was saying that, you know, Wemby just might not be ready. I just looked mentally soft to me. I mean,
1: he had like a mini freak out on the bench. It kind of rallied the Spurs around him. But then at the very end of the game, like, you've got to control that ball. You got to know that you have a timeout still in your pocket.
0: Yeah.
1: With 8-9 seconds, you can advance the ball to just start moving up the court and throw it when your guy's not looking. Like, take that second. Take that beat.
0: Yeah. He looks soft. Mikey, was Wemby rattled by the win? Because, I mean, Manhattan, Madison Square Garden's going to be a lot more intense than San Antonio. I love San Antonio. But we have, you know, he's going to be playing in a crowd full of, like, actual rabid screaming lunatics, like cannibals and stuff. What do you think?
2: Yeah, I think so. And I think he's just so young, too, at this point, that this was a great experience for him this year, but he's almost got, like, more learning to do.
0: Okay. This is like when Shaq went to the finals on the Magic. So maybe.
2: Oh, yeah, that's right. Late 90s.
0: Yeah, so maybe Wemby will turn it back around. So something to give hope to the Spurs fans so you guys don't all cancel our big gig at the Empire Theater on August 15th. You know, I'm trying to win an NBA title, but I don't want to alienate the whole comedy audience. Actually, I do. That makes for a far more fun show. You guys don't scare me. I'm kidding. This show is over. If you need some more Jimmy Failla in your life, you've got Waters World this evening. I'm going to be back on your TV tomorrow and, of course, here on the radio. But the point is, with the president coming to town, things are going to get a little silly in the media between now and us getting back on the air tomorrow. So we'll have a lot to talk about. And I don't doubt Trump will get some boos. I don't doubt Trump will get some cheers. And I don't doubt people will have very strong opinions either way. Because we live in like a Rorschach test version of the world now where people see what they want to see. Which is why I'll step in this time tomorrow to let you see the truth. You're welcome. The show's over. Pay up. Get out. Go Knicks. I'll see you on TV.
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11: ABC News, I'm Stephanie Officer. He is now the first sitting U.S. president to attend an NBA Finals game Monday. President Trump at Madison Square Garden to watch Game 3 of the New York Knicks versus San Antonio Spurs, invited by the owner. Yet when his face was shown on the Jumbotron, New Yorkers had this frosty response. Police in South Philadelphia continue searching for a pair of suspects involved in the murder of a rising Penn State senior over the weekend. New surveillance video capturing 22-year-old Billy Schmidt's final moments chasing the suspects after they reportedly stole his cell phone during a night out watching the NBA Finals. One of the two unidentified suspects then pulling out a gun and firing at Schmidt, hitting him in the chest and killing him. His father, Bill Schmidt, telling ABC News,
12: "I want to find the two people and make them pay."
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13: From the LA News Radio Weather Center, as we head through the day on Tuesday, sunny with a high near 80, partly cloudy on Tuesday night with a low around 59. On Wednesday, 30% chance of showers possible, thunderstorms mainly after 5 p.m., otherwise partly sunny with a high near 80. On Wednesday night, there is a 70% chance of showers, possible thunderstorms throughout the night, otherwise mostly cloudy with a low around 65. And on Thursday, another chance of showers before 8 a.m. From the LA News Weather Center, I'm Eli the Weather Guy.
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4: 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Gary McNamara and Eric Harley talk about everything from politics to social issues and news of the day. 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
24: All across America, we are Red Eye Radio. 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
25: Hi.
24: Well, you know, I took a peek just before we went on the air, just to see what was in the Babylon Bee.
25: Okay.
24: And nothing political.
25: Huh?
24: Just something
25: huh?
24: that sort of relates to me, and it shows a guy sitting there with his hair is, you know, looks like he's dyed his hair a little bit, but his beard's going gray and everything else. And
25: yeah.
24: So he's basically, it looks like middle age or upper middle age. And he's, and the headline beneath it, man is unsure if he's becoming more virtuous with age or just too tired to sin.
25: Buddy's call. Hey dude, you want to go to the club?
24: I
25: don't know. I just got my shingles vaccine today. I don't think I should.
24: You know, I forgot who, it's a comedian who said it. He said, man, I would never want to try to attempt to commit a successful murder, which is mean, you know, you don't get caught.
25: Yeah, right. Yeah.
24: You know, anybody can pull a gun and shoot
25: right.
24: you and goes,
25: yeah.
24: It's just so hard.
25: It's so much work.
24: So much work. Like those mob guys, they used to shoot somebody. It's like, all right, let's go cut them up.
25: Well,
24: it's like,
25: I was watching this documentary series on the five families. And so there's this one guy they take down to the basement. Of course, he says, when I got down to the basement, I realized, because they told me, and he was, you know, the strong arm, you know, the... Mm-hmm. Of the family, I guess. And they said, they told me we had a guy down there and we were going to take care of him. Well, they took him down there to take care of him. So they shoot him in the back of the head and it bounces off his skull. And then he turns around and said, did you just shoot me in the head? I mean, that was from a movie. The guy had, you know, obviously had a wound. It chipped his skull, but he lived. And then he beat the living daylights out of both guys. In fact, the other guy had a knife, and he used the knife. I think he took care of the other two guys. I'm thinking, that's out of a mob movie. And the whole time I'm watching it, and I think we've made this observation before, the moment you get made, you know, in the mob, your life is over. You're looking over your shoulder every single second. Not only would it be too hard, it's too much. Just getting a job would be so much easier. A real legitimate job.
24: Yes.
25: Would be so much easier.
24: For us, yes.
25: I mean, if you're willing to put in that much effort, think of what it takes. That's a lot of work. You know, crime.
24: Yeah.
25: You know?
24: Especially,
25: and I heard it doesn't pay.
24: Well, especially when your boss expects you to produce each and every day and the consequences may be worse than what Scott Pelley got.
25: Exactly. Close. Yeah.
24: Well, wait a minute, though. You never know.
25: According to Scott Pelley, it was, you know, he felt like he said it was like his family was being murdered.
24: Well, it brings me to this that I was reading. It's just so funny that before we come on the air, I just start reading, I'm reading stuff all the time, and it seems like the last story I read, even, 10 minutes before
25: it's going to be the launch.
24: Yeah, 10 minutes before we go on the air, it's like, okay, I think I'll go with this. And then all of a sudden I start reading and go, no, I got to go with this.
25: Yeah, yeah.
24: Gerald Baker, who is works for the editorial page of the Wall Street Journal.
25: Okay.
24: You ready for this?
25: All right.
24: It's just a couple of paragraphs, but this could be in the Babylon Bee. It's so good.
25: Yeah.
24: But it's true. Mm. Will America survive the murder of 60 Minutes? Will the world? The brutal homicide of America's longest running television news magazine was reported late last week by its immaculately coiffed and richly compensated frontman, Scott Pelley. For the crime of exposing this act of violence against journalism, truth, and freedom, Mr. Pelley was shown the door after 37 years at the Tiffany Network. These are dark days. If they can eliminate in plain sight an institution as central to the survival of the Republic as Mr. Pelley and his carefully chewed spectacles, surely nobody is safe. First, they came for the preening, powdered Popinjays of the television news, but I did not speak out because I'm not a Popinjay or Popinjaw, however you pronounce it. Uh-huh. It's one or the other, which is, in case you know, it's a word that really isn't used a lot in our English language. Let me just get it here for you. The meaning of it is, a vain, conceited, and overly talkative person who is excessively preoccupied with their appearance and speaks in a boastful manner. So,
25: yeah.
24: First they came for the preening, powdered Popinjays of the television news, but I did not speak out because I was not a Popinjay. Forgive the sarcasm. Perhaps Mr. Pelley in his long career deserved more respect, but can we at least be proportionate and, unlike much of what he and his colleagues have been for so long, objective for a moment? Well, the thing is, again, this is where we talk about the left with no self-awareness at all.
25: Yeah.
24: When I saw that, when I was watching that interview, I went, my God, he's exactly. And if you've ever read, and I keep going back to Bernard Goldberg's, first book, Bias. Mm-hmm. And for those who don't know, Bernard Goldberg worked for Dan Rather at CBS News for the longest time. Then remember, he went to HBO and did a bunch of different sports stuff for the longest time.
25: Yeah.
24: And then he wrote the book, and he's not a conservative Republican. Not even a Republican. He's been a Democrat, from what I know, his whole life. And they view him as, right wing. But everything that he said, the people, the mainstream media that really comes out of New York and Washington, everything that he said about them, you could look at that interview and say, that's Scott Pelley.
25: Yeah. Yeah.
24: And that's what really, and I'm like, you're not.
25: No, it really is. It's like almost out of a movie. When I thought about the movie, The Insider,
24: mm-hmm.
25: which is about, it's a Jeffrey Wigand thing about, the big tobacco thing that. Mm-hmm. And Jeffrey Wigand was the insider, so Russell Crowe played him, and Al Pacino played the producer of 60 Minutes, and then Christopher Plummer played Mike Wallace. And Christopher Plummer could have easily have been playing Scott Pelley. I mean, it was, in fact, it was more Scott Pelley because Christopher Plummer, it just comes off that way. He comes off more Scott Pelley than he does Mike Wallace. Now, when the movie came out, I wasn't thinking Scott Pelley, but now I put it in perspective. You go watch, it's a good movie. And if you go watch it, and just watch Christopher Plummer. And it's the, it's something right out of a movie. And it's, It is performative. Who was it? It was not Brett Baer, but what's his name over at Fox News?
24: John Roberts?
25: No, no. That used to do Brett Baer's show. He's semi-retired now. But he was talking about how
24: Britt Hume. Oh, okay.
25: And Britt Hume was talking about how they get these presenters, but really it's the producers that drive everything.
24: Right, yeah.
25: Right? And the presenters are always the ones that, you know, they come in, they walk in, they do the wraparound, the whole thing. But that's the face of the show. And I always think of the, like, Dateline NBC, right? And they walk in, they do a bunch of wraparounds, and then the reporters are doing, you know, sometimes on 60 Minutes, it's the same. It's, I sat down with so-and-so. But on, like, other magazine shows, they'll just have, what's his name over at Dateline, do the wraparounds, and he's not doing the sit-down interview. Somebody else is. The point is, they build themselves up to believe they own it. Our friends at the Chicago Republican Party, they're probably listening right now, asked me a question. I didn't respond to it. I was going to respond to it on the air. The Chicago Republican Party, at Chicago GOP is their, X handle, and says, this right here, it's the best. And it was put together by, Newsbusters, and it's this clip of Scott Pelley basically going after, you know, Trump over the years, over and over again. And they asked me, do you think Scott Pelley would find it beneath his stature to apply for unemployment? Asking me and you, they tagged you in it too. And at first I would say yes, but then again, the reason he wouldn't consider unemployment is because Scott Pelley believed he owned the place.
24: Yeah,
25: Scott Pelley had thought that it was 60 Minutes was his show. And that's what you build by putting these presenters up there. They often, some of them, not all of them, nothing applies to all. But they have this, and when they come off as this, I mean, I don't know that I've seen more arrogant. You really got to, I got to go back and watch it. I watched a clip the other day, and Christopher Plummer playing Mike Wallace in the movie The Insider, it's closer to Scott Pelley, the arrogance that comes, you know, that comes across. Mm-hmm. And it's just, that's who they think they are.
24: You know, he might, because they put in the letter fired for cause.
25: Yeah.
24: Which implies that the contract is void.
25: Right.
24: Now, it's really interesting. I look back. I'm going back to contracts that I have signed where you have a guaranteed number of years or whatever.
25: Mm-hmm.
24: And I think that in the past, the only thing I remember is I couldn't commit a felony.
25: Disparaging comments about the company and or its leaders. And that was mentioned in the letter from the producer to Scott Pelley, disparaging comments.
24: Okay,
25: what's in Scott Pelley's contract, but that would be, okay. And that has been in almost every contract I've signed. So, yeah. I think that's why they put it in the letter.
24: That opens up a large road.
25: Well, we have the greatest company in the world. I don't know what the hell you're talking about. By the way, that was Gary that said that. Eric is the one that said, we have the greatest company in the world. Just to be clear.
24: Oh, no. Am I on the defensive here?
25: Yeah.
24: Because I didn't say anything bad.
25: Yeah, but you didn't say anything good, and I did.
24: Well, you know, I said it a long time ago when people, you know, they're like, well, you know, what is it like? I mean, management, one of the big companies. I'm like, well, first off, you know, I think you might be able to argue a point that every company whoever has hired me and every person's ever hired me is an idiot because they said, let's hire this guy and let him go on the air and just say whatever he thinks.
25: I would just say they probably weren't thinking it through.
24: No, the way I look at it, I mean, I still am in awe that I don't care whether it's been an individual owner or a corporation or whatever. I'm in awe that they go, that they've actually gone through the thought process. Let's put these guys on the air. They can say whatever they want. We trust them.
3: Yeah.
24: Really?
3: Yeah.
24: And I'm still doing it.
3: Yeah.
24: So, no, I don't have, you know, anybody who does, that, the fact that I'm here, I think is the answer to everything about how I feel about the companies that have hired me in the past, even if I've had disagreements, with them in the past, which I don't
3: hear
24: at the moment. You and I really don't, you know, we let you, there isn't really much. I don't think there's anything that we hide.
3: We're very happy
24: with it.
3: Yeah.
24: But I don't go, I will never write a book.
3: For right.
24: example,
3: yeah.
24: people that write a book.
3: Right. Right.
24: Yeah. I would never write a book and say, you know, Eric did this and Ron did that.
3: I've already got the deal signed, but
24: I would never do that.
3: No.
24: And I just don't believe that. I don't believe that the listeners really care about the minutiae of what your individual complaints might be against management over this and this and that.
3: I just don't think they care. Have to conjure up some lies to make it happen, quite frankly.
24: Well, same with, so you would know. I.
3: Anthony had, was an actor. He passed away this past weekend. I was just reading an article, yesterday about his daughters. They're both actresses. His name is Anthony Head. His brother is Murray Head, the singer. But British actor, and I recognized him from the TV show Buffy the Vampire Slayer because my daughters watched that show religiously back in the day. And he passed away at the age of 72, from pneumonia. But his daughters said he always considered himself lucky as an actor. He loved his job. He's, you know, so they made it sound like, and I thought to myself, I've told my kids that.
24: Yeah, that's it. Yeah.
3: You know, I feel like I've won the lottery with the job that I have and the people I get to work with. It doesn't happen every day. And there are a lot of people out there that, you know, don't like the jobs, don't like the job they have to do. They're sometimes excruciatingly difficult to do, whether it's a desk job or not. And I have a lot of buddies who work construction and they're out in the summer heat and everything else. I consider myself lucky. I've told my kids that. So I related to that article about the daughters of Anthony Head commenting on their dad.
24: Well, it's such a rare thing.
3: Yeah.
24: As I explained to my great nephew one time, he's like, well, the odds are really high to make the NBA. And I said, they're higher to get where we are today at Red Eye.
3: No, they are. They're,
24: you know, cause you think about them, what, maybe one in 150 or 150 people, maybe 100.
3: Yeah.
24: Yeah. Out of, you know,
3: the odds are
24: a lot more
3: slim
24: in the NBA, I know.
3: Yeah.
24: So we're blessed. We are Red Eye Radio.
3: Brought to you by Hotshot Secret.
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0: We're Red Eye Radio. He's Eric Cronin. I'm Gary McNamara. All right. The president, Iran, Israel, peace deal, whatever. Here's Britt Hume from last night on Fox.
1: Well, even if it does happen, John, you have the still fundamental question of whether any deal reached with Iran with some regime or remnant of a regime can be trusted. The Iranians lie, they cheat. Every word that comes out of the mouth of these Iranian officials over there, you have to regard with extreme skepticism. A lot of it is manifestly untrue. And this recent, their recent description of all the damage they did on the attack on Israel is a perfect example of it. So we still have the fundamental question of whether it's ever possible to get a verifiable deal with this regime.
0: And that's the big question. As we said the other day, it's not about whether there's a ceasefire. It's not about whether there's a deal.

0: 3 of the New York Knicks versus San Antonio Spurs, invited by the owner. Yet when his face was shown on the Jumbotron, New Yorkers had this frosty response. Police in South Philadelphia continue searching for a pair of suspects involved in the murder of a rising Penn State senior over the weekend. New surveillance video capturing 22-year-old Billy Schmidt's final moments chasing the suspects after they reportedly stole his cell phone during a night out watching the NBA Finals. One of the two unidentified suspects then pulling out a gun and firing at Schmidt, hitting him in the chest and killing him. His father, Bill Schmidt, telling ABC News,
1: "I want to find the two people and make them pay."
0: This is ABC News.
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1: And he's Eric Carly, and I'm Gary McNamara. Welcome and good morning. Thanks so much for being here this morning. 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
2: And thank you.
1: Yes. All right. Well, yesterday, you know, after the president's response to Netanyahu, I looked at you and I said, the first thing that came through my mind was, are they playing good cop, bad cop?
2: Yeah, that was our pre-show meeting. That was the beginning of our pre-show meeting yesterday.
1: Yeah. And, it was just, again, it was just a quick thought.
2: Yeah.
1: After yesterday, I think the president, and you and I've talked about this before, he's not going to be able to sell it, but he's trying to, I think, separate the United States from Israel in all of this. He can't sell it. He's trying to do it. Let me just get the Truth Social yesterday.
2: Yeah.
1: Where I just went, what are you doing? Here it is. Israel and Iran must immediately stop shooting. And I'm just like, what? There's a moral equivalency that he's setting there.
2: Yeah.
1: I agree with the Wall Street Journal. They demand more from Israel than they do with Iran right now. Now, there may be a strategy for it. I don't know what it is. Because I don't know what's going on behind the scenes.
2: But on the surface, especially given the phone call that he had with Benjamin Netanyahu, the expletive-filled phone call with Benjamin Netanyahu, you know, he seemed to be angrier at Israel in recent days than he is Iran.
1: Than Iran should, and you know, and remember the whole thing with Hezbollah last week, you know, it, that didn't last any time in April, didn't last any time. You can't trust any of these people, and Trump seems to be implying that you can. That's a problem. He can't sell it. And you want to know how you know it's a problem for him? Over the last 24 hours, I've gone on social media, and that's where you see the influencers that will parrot anything that he does and say, you know, sis, boom, rah, rah, rah. None of that.
2: None of it. No.
1: Now, I didn't see one of the influencers that I normally see say, you're right, Israel's got to straighten up here. And then you see this here. Vance admits U.S.-Israel interests can diverge on Iran. No, they can't.
2: No. Israel needs us. And they need us to be on the same page.
1: Yes.
2: And, of course, we need them to be on the same page. But the problem is, the president can't make any move whatsoever except for to try and extend the ceasefire, non-ceasefire, as long as you can and keep it going till November 3rd. The problem is it's not a seller. You're not going to have a big mover here in any direction before November 3rd on the war. Okay. It's set right now, and whatever you're doing is not going to change it. Because they're not going to send boots on the ground to go in and get uranium and take the regime out and everything else. That's not going to happen between now and November 3rd, and may never happen.
1: And every day that this continues, the Iranians, Hezbollah, Hamas, the Houthis, I heard the Houthis were shooting at Israel the other day.
2: Yes, yes.
1: They view that as weakness from President Trump. That's how they view it.
2: Right.
1: How do we know? That's how they've always viewed the United States. And then when Trump put this out, this was the last one yesterday on Truth Social. Both sides, Israel and Iran, are looking to do an immediate ceasefire.
2: Well, there aren't just two sides.
1: Final negotiations on peace are proceeding, subject to ignorance or stupidity getting in the way.
2: Yeah.
1: I have no idea where he's going with it. None.
2: No.
1: I have no idea where he's going with it. Both sides, Israel and Iran, as if the United States is not involved in this.
2: Yeah, there's more than two sides, and the biggest side was left out of that equation.
1: Right. And you've got a lot of Republicans now going, what the hell is he doing? What in the world? Where in the world is he going with this? That's why it was so quiet on social media over the last 36 hours. Because there is, as we've talked about before, we're still negotiating what we had before the war began.
2: Yeah. Yeah. Here's the thing, is that the table is set for the negotiation. The asks are on the table. It's a long time knowing, and it's a very simple set of asks from both sides. And I mean, in this case, the U.S. and Iran, not Israel and Iran. And you're not going to get there. There's not going to be a concession by either side between now and November 3rd. It's only going to be kicking the can down the road, getting past the election. And then I don't know what happens. And much of that will depend on how the election goes itself. Because if Democrats win, they won't be seated till January. So if you wanted to take any action, it means you'd have to do it between November 4th and January 1st. And that's not a lot of time. It's not enough time, if you ask me. I give our military the benefit of the doubt, and I would hope to be wrong, but if you're talking about taking out the regime and getting all of their enriched uranium, because both of those have to happen. You leave the regime in place and allow them to sell oil, they're going to still fund their proxies. And things like October 7th can happen again.
1: Well, what is the negotiating point? What is the negotiating leverage that the United States has? We kill more in the regime. Are we going to do that?
2: Not before November 3rd.
1: It looks like we're not going to do that.
2: Yeah.
1: Because how many times, remember now, it's 9 weeks of the ceasefire continuing. Has there been any announced movement at all on either side?
2: No. None. That's what I'm saying. The table is set and everybody's right. Just sitting around. Right. It's like they all walk down the hall to the break room and getting something out of the vending machine. Everybody knows, the entire world knows what the asks are and what is on the table and what is in play for both sides. So that's the problem here. It's an awkward stalemate and you're not hearing it, you know, because you can't anymore if you just come out and say, well, the talks are progressing.
1: Should Iran negotiate?
2: They don't have to before November 3rd.
1: Right. That's, and then you ask that question. 9 weeks ago, they better negotiate because he'll go right back in again. We know that's not the case. We know that they can break ceasefire after ceasefire after ceasefire after ceasefire after ceasefire. We'll do some defensive moves, but they don't care if the public starves as long as they remain in power. They don't care if people don't have jobs as long as they remain in power. And so you lose the president has lost his leverage unless he goes back in, and there's no indication that he's willing to do that at all. And then trying to frame it yesterday that the two sides here are between Israel and Iran. Well, you can solve that problem if you say you're close to the deal and that things should move very quickly. It means you can get the uranium and you have all the enforcement, enforcement parts of it, the verification parts of it, all set, and that Iran is willing to cooperate with you on it. Now,
2: right.
1: I did see the other day when I went, okay, the only people that can get, you see this one, the only people that can get the uranium are United States and China. When the hell did China come into this?
2: Well,
1: did you see that the other day?
2: Yeah, like, the question, I think, has kind of always been there. I think that was part of the trip. But the question is, how much is China, and I would also include Russia in this question, helping Iran. Because
1: right.
2: word was they were sending equipment. Well, if you're sending equipment, sending trucks, sending massive earth-moving equipment, which would be required to get at least 60% of that uranium, we're equipped. Russia might be equipped.
1: Well,
2: China's definitely equipped. The question is, would they be doing it?
1: Well, yeah, and why would you bring us another? Why would you bring China into the mix when you can deal with Iran one on one? You bring China into the mix. Iran wants China into the mix because if they don't do it and the U.S. can't verify it, then it's just not the U.S. going against Iran.
2: China,
1: it's U.N. going against, or U.N., the U.S. going against China and Iran.
2: And the story came out, I think it's 2 weeks ago, that Iran, and Wall Street Journal had it, Iran is secretly selling oil to China.
1: Yeah.
2: And they're moving it. These unmarked ships that they're loading, and it's getting done.
1: And they're getting
2: paid. And by the way, that story.
1: By the way, they're getting paid for it, too.
2: Yeah, exactly. And that's the, so if that's going on, there is a concern with China, but your negotiation is directly with Iran.
1: But the problem is, as of right now, the president cannot sell this supposed, the two sides now are Israel and Iran, and somehow the United States is separating from Israel. They can't sell it. And then J.D. Vance out there saying the same thing yesterday. I'm like, you can't sell this to your own party.
2: Right.
1: You can't sell this to your own party. And the entire Iranian sphere of influence in their regime look at it as a horrible weakness that the president is attempting to sell this.
2: Yeah. Right. Yeah. I mean, it's just not, again, you're in a very awkward situation where really the talks really aren't even going on. You can't convince me that they are because everybody knows what the asks are. You're not going to give anything up before the election, and Iran is not going to give anything up.
1: I thought yesterday, I don't give a damn about Trump being at the New York Knicks game or not. I don't care about this. I don't care about this crap.
2: No,
1: I just don't. I don't care about the ballroom. I don't care about it. All I care is about the things that matter right now. And you've even seen it yesterday. The influencers were more on the Knicks game and, and should he be? I could care less. I could care less whether they boo or cheer. I could care less whether he goes. I could care less about any of that stuff. I care about winning in November, the Republicans winning in November. That's it. That's my only goal. I could care less about all the side story and little dramas here and there going on with Welker. Don't do it. Don't go on. It's a stupid move.
2: You don't need to.
1: You're trying to sit
2: there.
1: They
2: actually said that a couple of years ago.
1: Yeah.
2: That we don't need to do that.
1: Right. Don't do it. I don't care about that. I care about the stuff that's really, really important for our national security and our economy.
2: Yes.
1: And Republicans are like, we don't care. Let's talk about Trump being at the Knicks game. I don't give a damn.
2: Well, look, the regime has to be taken out, and that uranium has to be ours.
1: Yes.
2: Period. Those two things have to happen. Yeah.
1: And verification of everything.
2: Yep.
1: Not a promise.
2: Right.
1: Not a guarantee. There is no guarantee that the Iranians can give. It's only verification of the United States, which is slam dunk.
2: It used to be, Reagan used it. It actually comes from Russia. The old, saying, trust but verify. Don't trust, but verify.
1: Yes.
2: In this case.
1: We are Red Eye Radio.
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0: Rear Window Radio. He is Eric Cronin. I'm Gary McNamara. The mainstream media was loving it yesterday when they came out and it says Paxton's impeachment lawyer has come out for Tallarico here in the state of Texas. And
1: right.
0: Because Tallarico will bring people together. And I said to myself, he's got to be a Democrat. He's just a lawyer. He's got to be a Democrat.
1: Yeah.
0: Tony Busby, I was the lead lawyer for the fraudulent impeachment of Paxton. Our team consisted of more than 20 lawyers. I understand that my friend Dan Cogdill publicly supports A.G. Paxton's opponent. I'm not surprised by this. He's a lifelong Democrat. I also understand that he recently got crossways with Paxton concerning some real estate development that Paxton opposed, and he represented A.G. Paxton, and Governor Abbott alleged that the developer might impose Sharia law. Now you know the rest of the story. I firmly support A.G. Paxton for U.S. Senate. That's one of those stories where they don't give you the full story. They simply say, wow, look at this. This is incredible. This was his impeachment lawyer, and he's voting for the opposition.
1: Aha! Like the aha moment. It's like, no. It's a lawyer.
0: Yeah, it's a Democrat. Yeah. No, you said it. Forget it. He's a lawyer.
1: He's a lawyer.
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8: ABC News, I'm Stephanie Officer. During a telerally for Tuesday's primary elections in Kentucky Monday, President Trump proclaimed he thinks the war with Iran will be wrapped up in the coming days.
9: And I think we are winning that battle, but you're really going to win it over the next 2 weeks when we declare total victory. It'll be a total victory. It'll happen very soon.
8: Texas farmers remain concerned as additional cases of the New World screwworm are found in the state, threatening to impact the nation's cattle industry. ABC's Melissa Adan.
10: Agricultural communities across the country are concerned for potential economic losses due to infected livestock.
11: Because this is spread by a fly, the organism that spreads this disease can rapidly go through an entire herd of cattle and make all of them sick. So that's very concerning to the people in the agriculture world.
12: The USDA is warning pet and livestock owners to check their animals for any draining or enlarged wounds or lesions.
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13: From the LA News Radio Weather Center, as we head through the day on Tuesday, sunny with a high near 80, partly cloudy on Tuesday night with a low around 59. On Wednesday, 30% chance of showers possible, thunderstorms mainly after 5 p.m., otherwise partly sunny with a high near 80. On Wednesday night, there is a 70% chance of showers, possible thunderstorms throughout the night, otherwise mostly cloudy with a low around 65. And on Thursday, another chance of showers before 8 a.m. From the LA News Weather Center, I'm Eli the Weather Guy.
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1: Now, it's Red Eye Radio. Gary McNamara and Eric Harley talk about everything from politics to social issues and news of the day. Whether you're up late or you're just starting your day, welcome to the show. From the Relief Factor Studios, this is Red Eye Radio.
2: All across America, we are Red Eye Radio. He is Eric Harley, and I'm Gary McNamara. Welcome and good morning.
3: Hello.
2: All right, I got a couple of people asking us about the judgment yesterday. A federal judge struck down Trump's $100,000 H-1B visa fee. Yesterday, it was an Obama appointee that issued the ruling in a lawsuit filed by 20 states. And the lawsuit challenged the fee Trump announced in September, was led by California. And the point that the judge made in the, and the people, the states filing the lawsuit was that it's an unconstitutional tax. And here's what they said here. Okay, this is the legal part of it.
3: Mm-hmm.
2: According to the filing, they ruled that the fee was designed to raise revenue from a lawful program and therefore function as a tax rather than a penalty, as the Trump administration had argued. That was the argument of the Trump administration. This was a penalty.
3: Yeah, right.
2: Which means they understood the whole tax part of it.
3: Mm-hmm.
2: The fee is generally paid by the employer, which is an American company.
3: Mm-hmm.
2: The fee was designed to raise revenue from a lawful program and therefore function as a tax rather than a penalty, as the Trump administration had argued that it was a penalty. The judge said here the $100,000 payment required for all H-1B petitions does not aim to establish that hiring H-1B workers is illegal. The payment is not a penalty because it is not a punishment for an unlawful act or omission.
3: Mm.
2: Hiring workers to pursuant to the H-1B program is plainly lawful. Congress passed that without the $100,000.
3: Right.
2: The fee also violated, well, we've dealt with this before, the Administrative Procedure Act, which requires agencies to undergo a notice and comment period to gather public feedback, the judge said.
5: Yeah, they have to put on the docket the notice of proposed rulemaking that requires them to also issue a public comment period and give that public comment period basically enough time and then the consideration. So it takes months and months, sometimes longer, but they have to have that in place if they're going to create the rule administratively. All of those, that entire procedure has to be done.
2: And I don't see anywhere in here in this story on Fox News that makes, where the administration makes the case, except for saying that it's a penalty, and you're not going to win that.
5: No. Yeah.
2: Because if it's lawful, you know, the entire thing with, you know, God, with Obamacare, remember that?
5: Mm-hmm. Yeah, it's not a penalty, it's a tax.
2: Well, it was a penalty,
5: mm-hmm.
2: because if you didn't sign up for Obamacare, yeah. you got the penalty.
5: And thanks to John Roberts.
2: Which I wonder if they can use that. I wonder if the administration come back, well, wait a minute, well, this isn't in the Supreme Court yet.
5: Yeah.
2: You didn't apply it to Obamacare. Because here would be my question. If the fee was required by the person coming in from a foreign country, you're technically not taxing an American company. You're raising revenue. Would it have been different? But the fact is, the incentive is the companies to pay it. In fact, you've had 85 payments for the $100,000 requirement, resulting in $8.5 million in payments. That if this stands, the government would have to pay back.
5: Right. Well, the court, you know, in the decision, the court wrote that they found that, look, if Congress wants to write the law on this, they can. Oh, basically, yeah. They could set up a tax here.
2: Yeah.
5: That didn't happen. And so they're viewing it as a tax, and you can't do that because it's, again, being, as you mentioned, being paid by the companies that are bringing people into work through the visa program. And if you want to talk about a fee of, what was it, roughly $1,000 or less per worker, that's one thing. Then you get into $100,000 and talk about, look at all the revenue we're going to raise.
2: Yeah.
5: Now you've changed it to where you're putting what would be a prohibitive tax on companies.
2: Because Trump made the case, we're going to raise revenue by doing this.
5: Right.
2: And American companies are paying it.
5: Right.
2: You just laid out the legal argument against what you're doing.
5: Yeah. Right.
2: And again, the administration argued legally it's a penalty. They can't mm-hmm. make that case.
5: Right. There's no,
2: there's no
5: wrongdoing.
2: But if you presented that, I'm going, what are you doing? If you're my legal help, that's what you're presenting?
5: Well, a penalty, because the first question would be penalty for what? The visa program itself is legal.
2: Right. Congress approved it.
5: You know, if you talk about Obamacare, when they wrote it as a penalty, it was a penalty for not having insurance.
2: Right.
5: The way they wrote it.
2: For not abiding by the law.
5: The law.
2: Enacted by Congress.
5: The Affordable Care Act.
2: Right.
5: Now, John Roberts changed that from the bench and said, well, it's not a penalty, it's a tax. No.
2: No.
5: They argued it was a penalty. And you know, when he said, because he was making the case, well, the government's been taxing for years, so they can tax. What? Do they have liquor in their desks, like, you know, on Law and Order?
2: Well, that was a horrible ruling because, mm-hmm. again, it was obvious Congress created a law
5: yeah. Yeah.
2: that if you did not abide by the law,
5: right.
2: you had to pay a penalty.
5: Right. Yes.
2: It's that simple.
5: Right.
2: It can't be a tax.
5: Right.
2: And his point was, well, if they're raising revenue by it, then it's a tax.
5: No.
2: Nope.
5: Nope. Nope. And so here, the promotion of it was, look at the revenue we're going to raise. Well, the court, at least in this finding, said it's a tax. And you're taxing American companies, and you're doing that without authorization of Congress. If Congress wants to write the law, they can't. So we'll see where it goes from here.
2: Yeah, I'm trying to see anywhere. I didn't see the administration respond to this.
5: I did not
2: yesterday. I don't know how you respond.
5: I don't know how you appeal it because
2: yeah.
5: even John Roberts can't turn this one around and say it's a penalty. Well, the question would be again, penalty for what? It's not a penalty. There's no wrongdoing. It's not a penalty. You know, you can, because you can argue administrative fees, whatever it might be, per person and
2: well, there
5: within,
2: were,
5: within a range.
2: There were administrative fees.
5: That's what I mean.
2: But the administrative fees, I'm sure, came from when Congress passed the law, whatever that, cost.
5: That's exactly,
2: it, you guys
5: exactly how it happened.
2: Right. You guys have to pay the fee for this, a user fee to do this.
5: It's and all of that, fair and good. But if you want to do this administratively, you just created a massive, it's not a fee, it's not a penalty, it's a tax.
2: Right.
5: And there's no way around that. Now, except go to your party and tell them to pass the new law, which isn't going to happen because you don't have the numbers.
2: The only thing I don't have here, I don't have the response from the administration on it. Be interesting to see, and we'll bring it to you if the to see what their response is to it. And if they plan on appealing. Did you see where they plan on appealing?
5: I assume they were going to, but I didn't see anything specific on that yesterday, no. So,
2: Yeah, I just didn't.
5: Yes, from the Wall Street Journal, White House spokeswoman indicated that the administration planned to appeal the decision from Sorokin. So, I assume they did. I think it's always a given. I just don't know where they go on the appeal. You know, because you're changing your everything that's written by Congress. You can't just go in and go, well, the fee is now this. The fee is now $100,000. Congress would have to go in and change
2: it. Yeah, Congress could do it. Mm-hmm. Right.
5: And that's really what the court found. And I don't know legally how you would argue around that. I just don't know how you would do that. You just can't throw that down administratively. But procedurally, you're doomed, which means you would have to start all over again because you got to go through the public comment period on an NPRM. So,
2: now, look at this. Other challenges to the fee have been filed by staffing companies as well as the U.S. Chamber of Commerce. Mm-hmm. Yeah. In the chamber's challenge, the Obama-appointed judge sided in December with the Trump administration finding the fee lawful. Mm-hmm. Mm-hmm. So President Trump has clear legal authority to restrict entry of any class of aliens he determines is not in the in America's best interests, and that's exactly what he did.
5: Well, the question would be,
2: but then,
5: if this is meant, because he promoted it by saying, look at all the money we're going to use. If you're saying restricting people from coming here, then that's not going to raise money. If they're not coming, they're not paying. So they could pause the visa program administratively.
2: Yes.
5: Overall, the question is, can they impose the tax if it's being paid by American companies?
2: Typically, new visa fees are set by Congress or levied through formal regulations, which first undergo months of public notice and comment.
5: That's the NPRM thing.
2: It had previously cost $215 to enter an applicant into the lottery, and then more than $5,000 in fees to file a visa application mm-hmm. without factoring in the lawyer fees.
5: Mm-hmm.
2: Yeah, the Trump administration disputed the visa fee was a tax, describing it instead as a regulatory payment.
5: Well, okay. Well, if they're not using penalty.
2: I think they use both.
5: Yeah. You use penalty, you have to show the wrongdoing.
2: Right.
5: I mean, the visa program is legal. If they're coming here through the visa program and they're granted a visa, they haven't done anything illegal and neither has the company hiring them. So there is no penalty.
2: You know, for example, I mean, with the World Cup, did you see the one Somalia judge they wouldn't allow, or the referee they wouldn't allow in?
5: Yeah.
2: You could sit there and you could pick and say, no, this person can't come in, this person can't come in.
5: Oh, yeah, you could, and they could pause the visa program,
2: right?
5: You know, altogether. You know, again, it that would be blanketed and it's, you're not creating, essentially, you're not creating,
2: because
5: new tax law.
2: That would be the question. Why did you just pause it? Why did you
5: right.
2: allow?
5: If it's meant to be
2: right.
5: prohibitive.
2: Right.
5: Then why didn't you pause it?
2: Right. Why did you allow, if it's damaging the country.
5: Right.
2: And this is national security, why did you allow them in for 100,000?
5: Right. Because if you're saying, okay, we only want, let's say, doctors or, you know, people who are going to earn that kind of money that would be worth it for companies to pay 100,000, then you could make adjustments without taxing the companies that are bringing them in.
2: And they said the H-1B program has been abused for decades. What does abuse mean?
5: Right.
2: Does that mean they did something illegal?
5: Right. Yeah.
2: Or you just view that too many foreign jobs,
5: yeah,
2: or too many jobs are going to foreigners and not U.S. citizens, which is a legit, which is a totally legit complaint.
5: Well, if any companies are doing anything illegal through the H-1B visa program, then enforce
2: right.
5: it.
2: Right. What I brought up might be a moral.
5: Right.
2: Narrative,
5: and you may
2: but
5: be,
2: is it illegal?
5: Would right. be the question. If you need to change it, then you do what you can administratively. If not, you go to Capitol Hill.
2: Yeah, interesting.
5: Yeah.
2: We are Red Eye Radio.
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6: The latest news on New World screwworm cases in the U.S. and USDA efforts in response and eradication provided by Agriculture Secretary Brooke Rollins Monday in Kerrville, Texas. Since the initial detection and case announced this past Wednesday in South Texas.
7: On June 5th, we confirmed a second positive detection in a 30-day-old calf, also located just a few miles away in Zavala County. Yesterday, USDA confirmed two additional cases, one in Texas in a calf in LaSalle County, and another in Lea County, New Mexico, in a dog that we are hearing has been moved up from Mexico. And today, we had an additional confirmation in a goat in Gillespie County, Texas.
6: Also covered at the home of USDA's new livestock insects research facility, additional innovations added or soon to be added to response efforts, as well as President Donald Trump's appointment of Texas cattle producer and entrepreneur John Bellinger as the new senior advisor for New World Screwworm. I'm Rod Bain reporting for the U.S. Department of Agriculture in Washington, D.C.
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0: We are on our radio. He's Eric Cronin. I'm Gary McNamara. Welcome and good morning. You know, I can't see how the administration would win on the penalty argument, but I could see that if they agreed, you know, to follow the comment period and do all of that and could tie the 100,000 into, I don't know, the cost of government and inflation.
1: Well, yeah, I mean, if you're talking fee, if you say this is a fee.
0: What define a regulatory fee? A regulatory fee would be something that you would pay in order, like this is where the loophole is. You know, we pay our fee to get our registration. Is that just to cover the cost? Is that a user fee? And can you prove that that user fee goes, you know, for the regulatory burden of the state?
1: And is it a reasonable fee, right? You would have to, I think you, some courts, maybe not all, might ask you to demonstrate, okay, you went from roughly 1,000 to 100,000, you know, so I don't know what that is, a trillion percent or whatever it is. And so you went from 1,000 to 100,000, you know, 100 times, what would that be? Don't get me started on math. I'm not even good with a calculator. So what constitutes the 100,000, the need? You could probably, if you said, okay, we're bringing in a doctor from India. That doctor's going to study here and get licensed here. And because, you know, you could make the point, I mean, if that's what the company is doing. All right, if companies are doing this and they're bringing in much-needed engineers, doctors, whatever it might be, that are high earners, going to be paying higher taxes and all of this, the government's got to demonstrate where that $100,000 is. If you come back with, well, we need it to be prohibitive and because we don't want people coming in just working lower-paying jobs, construction jobs, radio jobs, things like that. we want them, you know, the high earners to come in because they'll be paying more taxes. I think that might be a hard sell in the courts. It's an interesting case.
0: Yeah.

0: So that's very concerning to the people in the agriculture world.
1: The USDA is warning pet and livestock owners to check their animals for any draining or enlarged wounds or lesions.
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1: And he is Eric Carly, and I'm Gary McNamara. 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
2: Oh.
1: Come November, we'll have that for you. And here in Texas, James Tallarico

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0: So there you go, Steve Hilton. There's the check mark there in Real Clear Politics. Second place, you had Beshear with 84% of the vote in. Still, all the vote is not in. Whoa, we're 2 weeks, right?
1: Yeah,
0: or excuse me, a week. Yeah, we're a week. So they're actually doing it much quicker this year. You and I were to August.
1: Yeah,
0: the other day we were kidding.
1: I think I said August 15th.
0: Yeah, and I think I said August 1st or 2nd just to be, we were kidding, by the way.
1: Yeah, yeah.
0: We weren't sure.
1: I really think it's going to be October.
0: Right, we really weren't sure if they were ever going to get the vote in. But Beshear with 27.7%, mm-hmm. Hilton 25.1%, Steyer 22.4%, 84% of the vote in, and, he's up by over 200,000 over Steyer, and he's just not getting the vote, so. They called it for Hilton.
1: Yeah.
0: So there you go.
1: Yeah. All right.
0: And they asked him if he has seen any fraud, and he said, no, they have not. He was interviewed on – this is before they announced him. They said things were looking really good at that point. He said, we haven't seen anything that's concerned us at the moment. As we said yesterday, though, you know, the problem is, and Republicans need to take advantage of this and pound on it, is the whole voter ID thing. The voter ID, call it? The ballot harvesting, mm-hmm. where people can just bring it in and being able to count votes after the election day is over. The Supreme Court may take care of that, that one though. Mm-hmm. There is no other reason. I mean, cause I don't know of an issue that has so much support for it. You know, it's 83 to 85% of the population.
1: Yeah.
0: Yep. Wanted. Even, 73% of Democrats want voter ID. Everybody wants it. People aren't stupid. They understand if there's no ID.
1: Yep.
0: You can commit fraud.
1: Yeah.
0: People don't want fraud in election. So why would you have something, that in this day and age where, not even Trump wants voter ID will stop Democrats from saying, no, voter ID is a good thing.
1: Yeah. No,
0: Normally it could be, well, I'm completely for this. Well, Trump is too. I'm completely against it. Not on voter ID.
1: Nope.
0: It is, I don't know of an issue out there that has more support of the American public and every single demographic, and every argument the Democrats make falls flat. And you say, well, why? If you have landslide numbers of people, even Democrat landslide numbers, over 70%, why would they still keep doing it? Because they're hoping for fraud. They believe fraud is easier and fraud will help them. There is no other reason.
1: There's no other reason.
0: None.
1: Because, you know, and this is the thing, is that years ago, you probably would have, you know, we did. You and I have been doing this for years. You had people saying, oh, slippery slope, you guys with nope. We've seen it. We know what fraud looks like. We've seen how desperate the Democratic Party can get. And it makes a difference, especially when you look at it right now. I think it's always been critical. But if you look at the slim majority that the GOP has in the House and the Senate, now, you and I put that first and foremost on the GOP. Get your butts out there and campaign better. Get the messaging right. But the Democrats know in situations like that, well, if we can't get redistricting done, then we'll, you know, like in California, we'll ban voter ID. We'll do whatever we have to do to get it done. Because you've got to step back and look at the entire picture during Trump's first term and every day since then. How desperate they have been to defeat him. Voter ID is an opportunity for them if they can squash it. They know it. And they know they lose a massive opportunity because we mentioned, imagine a couple of, you know, in blue states, the few red districts that they have. Well, it didn't go that way. Sorry, it didn't go that. We're going to have to count for years before we know the final tally. No. And they look at Trump and say, they point at Trump and say, he's a threat to democracy.
0: I know.
1: And they're squashing voter ID.
0: Yep.
1: What the hell?
0: I know. It's just,
1: you know what I thought about yesterday? With the back and forth that we talked about with Trump, you know, going after Israel and the whole thing. It's like, well, wait a minute. You know, if Trump keeps going after the Israelis, they're going to start calling him Hitler. Oh, wait a minute. They do. But now, after Plattner and his tattoo, they might start liking Trump. This is the bizarro world we live in today politically with the landscape. But voter ID is a very basic, almost no moving parts. Think about it. There's not a lot of moving parts here. Should you have to prove who you are when you vote? The answer is yes.
0: Well, I mean, let's not come down too hard on Plattner. Yeah. He's finally, you know, he's the one guy promoting. Am I going to be able to do this? He's the one guy promoting, you know, men's rights. He too.
1: Yeah.
0: Now the Democrats are he too.
1: Yeah, he too.
0: Right. Do not believe the accuser, believe the man.
1: You know why? Because the man says so.
0: Right. Just like the radical transgender movement.
1: Yep.
0: Believe that if a man says he's a woman, again, women submit to the man because the man
1: says so.
0: And now the Democrats have completely abandoned Me Too.
1: That's over.
0: And now embraced he too.
1: I mean, and I thought to myself yesterday, it was just my brain going round and round as I'm running errands. And I thought, if Trump is screaming at the Israelis, they're going to call him anti-Semite, Hitler. And wait a minute, they might start liking him. They might be talking a third term before it's all over with. I mean, it's so bizarre because this is what they have to do. This is the dog chasing its own tail over and over again with the Democrats and the radical left. Over and over again, they have to change the rules on the fly every day in the radical playbook because otherwise that dog won't keep chasing its tail. Once the dog finds out it's chasing its own tail, it'll sit down. Yeah, this is where we are on voter ID, on everything else. But voter ID is very, very simple.
0: Yeah, it's
1: a yes or no question. Should people have to prove who they are when they vote?
0: And think about how long it's been, at least two decades, where the Democrats have pounded that voter ID is racist.
1: Yes.
0: And landslide number of minorities say it's not.
1: Right.
0: I mean, the core of what was the Democratic Party before they decided to say, well, all we care about is having white crazy women.
1: Right.
0: But what used to be the core, their core base, it still is, by the way. They reject it going, no, it's not racist. It's common sense to stop fraud and quit insulting our capability of being able to do everyday tasks that other people can get.
1: Right.
0: That other people can handle, and you're saying that we can't do it. They're losing on that, and it's just, it's amazing that they keep fighting for this. And, you know, California got blasted this week, you know, because of all of it. Yeah, even the New York Times, the Washington Post, they all blasted
1: right. The
0: way they do elections there.
1: Right,
0: but
1: right.
0: You cannot win that argument. They've tried everything. You had Warnock in Georgia go from.
1: I don't even know any Democrats who were against it.
0: No, first he was, it's racist, it's racist, it's racist. And then.
1: Yes, before he got elected. Yes.
0: And then it was like, I don't know anybody who's against voter ID. And now he's against voter ID again.
1: Yes. Full circle. Dog chasing its tail.
0: Yeah.
1: That's the logic of the left. And you can only do that when you keep changing the rules and the arguments.
0: And everybody knows it. Everyone. That's why every time they speak on voter ID, I'm like, everyone knows they're gaslighting.
1: Yep.
0: Because everyone knows what it's about. Everyone knows it's a reasonable thing to do.
1: Yes.
0: To ensure to the public that there's not going to be fraud, but there's not fraud. Well, we know there's fraud.
1: Yes.
0: You know, it depends on what election.
1: Right.
0: You know, how rampant it is, but it's the same thing of you still have to, they still have at the self-checkout, they still have somebody watching you. It may be a self-checkout, but you're being watched to make sure that you pay before you go.
1: Right.
0: And by the way, I talked to I'm friends at the local Target with the one woman who's always there.
1: Mm-hmm.
0: She goes, every single day she's telling me about people that try to get out without paying. The things that
1: The loss prevention in the big box stores is huge.
0: And did you hear about the chase that went on? Three guys in their 60s, part of an organized, you know, shoplifting ring that hit the Target on 287.
1: Mm.
0: And then they took off and the cops were chasing them.
1: Wow.
0: And they hit a vehicle. And it was an organized theft ring. And all these guys were in their 60s.
1: Wow. Well, like we said earlier, I'm too tired to pull
0: yeah,
1: a crime off.
0: Yeah.
1: Sorry.
0: Yeah. And
1: it's easier to get a job and pay for it.
0: And I've got a toll tag and I have touchless TSA, which means I can't do anything.
1: I have the opposite. I have touchful TSA. It's a request and they never fulfill it. And I don't know why.
0: Oh man. I don't know if I want to go any further with this. It's perfect time to take a break.
1: Yeah.
0: We are Red Eye Radio.
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0: We are on our radio. He's Eric Carly, and I'm Gary McNamara. I got to find the audio. It just popped into my head now. Did you see that Jeff Dunham was on with Bill Maher's drinking podcast?
1: Oh, I did not see that. Yes. I love Jeff Dunham.
0: Yeah, I was hoping that he would have just brought Walter on, and Walter could have gone against Bill Maher. But Bill Maher was saying exactly what we said. He goes, the thing that frustrates him most about the left is they won't talk to you.
1: Yeah.
0: Because they won't talk to me.
1: They won't.
0: They won't have conversations with you.
1: Right.
0: And he goes, it frustrates him more. I'll find that audio coming up here in a little bit.
1: Yeah.
0: Because I think it's fascinating, but we know why.
1: Mm-hmm.
0: They don't have their thoughts organized.
1: All they can do is shout chants from some kind of, you know, organized protest. They can't sit and debate. They can't debate anybody.
0: Right. Because when you have your thoughts organized and you believe you can win an argument, you're always willing to debate.
1: Yep.
0: You're always willing to talk to somebody.
1: Right.
0: They won't.
1: Right.
0: Because of that.
1: Right.
0: And like I said, that's the one thing that's happened over the last 10 years. The left just doesn't say anything anymore.
1: They don't.
0: The people that vote for Democrats have just shut up completely.
1: All they do is throw out phrases on social media or at protests, you know, and scream louder if you try and have a debate with them, you know, and think that anger is going to win. Nope. You look mindless.

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11: ABC News, I'm Stephanie Officer. He is now the first sitting U.S. president to attend an NBA Finals game Monday. President Trump at Madison Square Garden to watch Game 3 of the New York Knicks versus San Antonio Spurs, invited by the owner. Yet when his face was shown on the Jumbotron, New Yorkers had this frosty response. Police in South Philadelphia continue searching for a pair of suspects involved in the murder of a rising Penn State senior over the weekend. New surveillance video capturing 22-year-old Billy Schmidt's final moments chasing the suspects after they reportedly stole his cell phone during a night out watching the NBA Finals. One of the two unidentified suspects then pulling out a gun and firing at Schmidt, hitting him in his chest and killing him. His father, Bill Schmidt, telling ABC News,
12: "I want to find the two people and make them pay."
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13: From the LI News Radio Weather Center, as we head through the day on Tuesday, sunny with a high near 80, partly cloudy on Tuesday night with a low around 59. On Wednesday, 30% chance of showers possible, thunderstorms mainly after 5 p.m., otherwise partly sunny with a high near 80. On Wednesday night, there is a 70% chance of showers, possible thunderstorms throughout the night, otherwise mostly cloudy with a low around 65. And on Thursday, another chance of showers before 8 a.m. From the LI News Weather Center, I'm Eli the Weather Guy.
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1: All across America, we are Red Eye Radio. I need to learn my colors. Yeah?
2: Why?
1: Because I hit the mic button.
2: Oh, yeah.
1: And I hit the mic button and it...
2: Kept
1: and it,
2: hitting the off button?
1: No, it was green and I went, why isn't it working? Green means go. That's what I was thinking in my head for a second. It's like, oh, no. The red button is when I'm on the air.
2: Yeah.
1: So I was pushing it back and forth going, for a second there, I was, uh-oh.
2: Yeah.
1: My cognitive abilities are going.
2: No. You know what? I was wondering the other day, I'm mowing my lawn, and so I've got a little switch on the mower. Bag or mulch, right?
1: Uh-huh.
2: All right. We know what it means. Except for about, I don't know, 2 minutes or so, I put it on mulch, which I meant to bag, because I think in my mind, I'm making mulch. So I'm bagging it to make, which is what I do in the fall with the leaves. I make a big mulch pile that for my gardens and everything else. And so I think I've got it on bag and I've got it on mulch. And I'm like, again, it's just getting harder. I'm not going to give up just yet. I'm going to keep trying. Wow. Yeah. I do have the colors right on my microphone buttons, though. I think. Test 1, 2. Yeah, I think we're good.
1: All right. We haven't had one yet, but it's time for our Pride Month update.
2: Is it?
1: Yes. And I'm reading this article because frankly, I don't understand it.
2: Okay.
1: The headline is Washington School removes testosterone vials from a pride display after districts say they were not approved. Now, I'm going to tell you.
2: Wait.
1: That's clickbait for me. I went.
2: No, I've got to know a lot more.
1: All right, what the hell's going on? What do you mean? Washington School removes testosterone vials from pride display after district says they were not approved. A Washington State school district removed testosterone vials from a high school pride display. Now, this whole time I'm going, why?
2: Well,
1: number one, what do testosterone vials have to do with Pride Week? And why did they object to testosterone vials so vehemently?
2: Who's using the testosterone vials?
1: Yes. After the administration determined they had been added without authorization, including some vials that still contained a small amount of unknown fluids.
2: What?
1: Bethel School District said administrators discovered testosterone vials that still contained a small amount of unknown liquid had been included in a Pride Month display at a high school and removed them after concluding the items had not been approved by school leadership. We were made aware of the display at the high school that included empty vials.
2: Okay.
1: Of empty vials of testosterone as one of its visuals. The display also contained some vials that contained a small amount of unknown liquid. The inclusion of the vials was entirely unauthorized and did not receive approval from school leadership or administration. Now, I'm still wondering why, right? I'm still well into this article going,
2: yeah.
1: Why? What's the controversy?
2: Yeah.
1: Administrators have removed the vials and identified the individuals responsible for adding them.
2: Okay.
1: The district did not immediately address why the vials were included in the display or whether they were intended to represent gender transition treatments. On Friday...
2: That's what I would think, I guess.
1: On Friday, Washington podcaster posted a photo of the Pride Month display that appeared to show a transgender flag, an LGBTQ paper fan, a flyer that said June is Pride Month, as well as a book called Pink, Blue, and You, along with a clear jar that appeared to be testosterone vials. Oh, my Lord, we were just sent images of the pride display at the high school, she said in the X post. It contains vials of testosterone injections. In a Friday reply to the post, the county sheriff wrote, We will be investigating. I'm still going, why? What's going on
2: what
1: here?
2: Are you?
1: The sheriff told Fox News Digital that administrators had removed the vials and identified the individual responsible for adding them without leadership approval. We're also actively reviewing our display oversight protocols. Man, that wasn't the sheriff. That wasn't the sheriff saying this. This is the administrator for the district.
2: Okay.
1: They just bypassed the sheriff thing. Like, why is the sheriff investigating? What law was broken?
2: Well, it's a controlled substance. And the question would be if there's any of that substance actually in the vials, then someone is who has been prescribed it is I guess that would be abuse. You're putting it on display where others might be able to get their hands on it, and you are in fact not controlling it.
1: The administrator, actively reviewing the display, our primary focus is on maintaining safe, respectful, and focused learning environment for all of our students. Oh, so it's the, even though they were empty testosterone vials.
2: Well, they said.
1: There was a liquid in some of them.
2: They said unknown liquid.
1: So it's
2: which if it's tested to be testosterone. Oh,
1: so it's a drug thing?
2: Yeah.
1: It's an illegal drug thing?
2: Yeah. From the sheriff's perspective.
1: I thought it was some type of imagery of pride that I didn't understand.
2: Well, I think it is. I think that they were trying to say that because I think that would be the treatment for a female to male transgender, right?
1: Well, but did they object to that in there, or was it strictly the drug thing?
2: I didn't see, in the story that I saw, I didn't see any objection to that. It seemed to be all driven by putting a controlled substance
1: in
2: a display.
1: All right. Good.
2: Yeah. I don't think they object at all to them taking it. And the question is, are they taking it legally?
1: Okay.
2: And are you displaying it? Well, you wouldn't display it legally. I don't think there is a legal way to display it outside of a picture. You could make a fake vial of it and put, make your own little label for it. That's the way, if someone was asking me, I'd say, well, if you want to do that, don't put a real vial there.
1: I'm so focused on the liberal culture wars and trying to figure out where they go. That's where that's where I was. I'm like, are they objecting? Okay. Are they objecting? Is this LGBTQ without the T in group that objects to T being included with all the other letters? And by the way, we've heard that for the longest time.
2: Oh, no, there is objection.
1: Yeah, from many
2: of our
1: gay listeners, whatever, we've had comment on it, and we have no idea how the transgender movement, how we got caught up in this, and
2: And also and gays against grooming.
1: Gays against groomers,
2: when it comes to kids, and that's
1: I'm
2: very
1: thinking
2: accurate.
1: It's a cultural thing. I completely forgot about controlled substance.
2: Yeah.
1: Then again, anytime I think of testosterone, all I think of is the Doug Flutie commercial with this testosterone supplement or whatever it's supposed to increase it. And it was
2: I think of Tim Walz. So,
1: I know it's not the same thing whatsoever. But the commercial I always loved.
2: Yeah,
1: and it hasn't been around. I don't know, maybe 15 years.
2: Yeah,
1: was the Viagra commercial?
2: Yeah,
1: remember the Viagra commercial?
2: The football.
1: With
2: and the tire?
1: Yeah, and there's this guy, and he's got a football, and the tire's like sitting there on the rope hanging from the tree, and he cannot get it through the hole in that tire.
2: Yeah.
1: And it's like the whole time, it's like, and then he tried whatever the Cialis was or whatever.
2: And now?
1: And he became, and I didn't know that because if you took, whether, I forgot it was Cialis, whatever it was.
2: Right.
1: That it made you a much more accurate passer.
2: Right, yeah.
1: Apparently, I had no idea.
2: Apparently Tom Brady was on it. I think that's a rumor that I'm making up just for this joke.
1: Hey, this guy wasn't accurate at all.
2: Yeah.
1: And as soon as he apparently took this substance, I mean, he was laser focused. That arm came back and he threw that football through that hole in the tire every single time with authority.
2: If that were true, I'd have Jerry Jones on the phone right now. The one I didn't get. This is the man and the woman, and they're sitting in
1: two bathtubs, not even a hot tub, bathtubs outside that are overlooking scenery. Now think about this. It's a couple and one is in one bathtub. And then the other one, and it's those, you know, the big bathtubs, you know, that have the claw feet, whatever, on them. And they've got them outside. No, what you wanted is a hot tub.
3: Yeah.
1: Which, you know, because I'm thinking about being the neighbor. Oh, my gosh. There's Larry and Karen again taking a bath outside. Should we tell them they don't have a fence? I mean, it's just, it was just weird. I mean, a hot tub could still send the same message and also put some clothes on.
3: Yeah, you want, the hot tub would be viewed as more intimate than two separate bathtubs.
1: Well, and acceptable if you're outside.
3: Yeah.
1: You know, I mean, that's where, that's, you know.
3: And since we're talking dumb commercials, and this is again, not related to what they're, the dumbest one ever. And
1: yeah.
3: We talked about this when it was on. It was, I forgot what beer it was for.
1: Yeah.
3: And a guy's sitting there with the woman and he goes, well, you know something? I really wasn't drinking beer because I couldn't find a beer with great Pilsner taste. This has great Pilsner taste.
1: And now, I went, tell me what Pilsner is.
3: And I went, nobody in the history of drinking beer has ever said those words ever.
1: Ever. Because no one even knows what Pilsner is.
3: I like my beer with a nice Pilsner taste to it, you know, and that's why I drink Brand X.
1: I don't think the beer companies know what Pilsner is. I think they made it up. Like gluten. I think they make this crap up. You know what I saw yesterday? True story. I'm cruising on the Amazon, not the river, and all of a sudden it's this dehydration gummies. I said, well, wait a minute, huh? Dehydration gummies, which have electrolytes.
3: Mm-hmm.
1: Just grab them and go. No hassle with all the mixing. And I thought, well, what are you mixing it with?
3: Water.
1: You mean water? You mean the most important part of curing dehydration? Are you kidding me? I just turned it into candy. They'll buy it.
3: Wow.
1: Gummies. No hassle with all that water when it comes to dehydration.
3: I only drink gluten-free and Pilsner-free beer.
1: That's right. I have eight-ounce glasses of gluten every day, just like my doctor told me. That's extra gluten.
3: No mixing it with fluids. You mean water that keeps you hydrated?
1: No hassle of mixing. Yeah, there's no hassle with all the mixing and whatnot. You mean the mixing with the water?
3: I mean I have the hydrating powder. You simply go. It takes like 1 second. You rip it off.
1: Yeah.
3: You pour it in.
1: Yeah.
3: You stir it. You drink it. The hassle.
1: If your life, it's like Brian Regan.
3: How lazy have we become?
1: It's like Brian Regan from I Walked on the Moon, his stand up special years ago, and he talks about they actually have on Pop Tarts microwave instructions. He says it's 3 seconds. He goes, if your schedule is so tight, you have to zap a Pop Tart. You might need to loosen up a little, you know, but yeah, the whole thing, no hassle with mixing with water, the most important part of curing the dehydration. What's happening?
3: I drink my coffee black because
1: to
3: put in cream and sugar.
1: Yeah. I don't want all the hassle.
3: Sakes, I don't need the hassle of that in my life.
1: Give me the coffee now. Like all these kids, kids with their addictions. Where's my coffee?
3: Or you could look at it another way.
1: Uh-huh.
3: I need my hit of caffeine.
1: No, that's it.
3: And it makes it more palatable.
1: or it's, you know, with those who drink black coffee, it's like, I need the caffeine now. Don't stop with the sugar and the cream. I don't have time for that. I need my fix. How about caffeine gummies? You know what? You know what they have now? The pouches. They have pouches. You put them between your cheek and gum. Caffeine pouches.
3: You got to be kidding me.
1: No,
3: I told you the worst. the worst drug overdose I've ever done.
2: The pill, the caffeine pills, over-the-counter pills?
3: Yeah, and I was traveling. I was coming out of Lincoln, Nebraska. Mm-hmm. And I was going on my, I was going to work at our great affiliate, KXL, in Portland, Oregon.
2: Right. So kind of a road trip, but also moving.
3: I'm moving, yeah. I mean, I mean the moving van somewhere, but I mean, I've got my car and.
2: Yeah.
3: And I just couldn't stay awake.
2: Yeah.
3: And I went, pulled over to the side and I got, you know, caffeine pill. Can't remember the no dose.
2: Mm-hmm. Mm-hmm.
3: A couple of hours later, I had to pull off the side of the road. I was able to check into another hotel. I was like Beavis.
2: Yeah.
3: I was like, yeah. I remember going into the hotel room and laying on the bed, just laying there, and I was buzzing like you couldn't believe. Yeah. I couldn't believe that caffeine would do that to you.
2: Yeah. Yeah. I remember
3: it was a short road trip.
2: It was probably my senior year in high school. I took a caffeine pill. It was a bad 3 days.
3: Man, I'm telling
2: without
3: you.
2: Without sleep.
3: Yeah, it's like a little bit of caffeine's okay, a lot.
2: Right. Yeah, sipping on hot coffee, it's a little bit at a time. Yeah.
3: We are Red Eye Radio.
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0: We are Red Eye Radio. He is Eric Cronin. I'm Gary McNamara. Coming up following the bottom of the hour, the problem that Democrats have right now, especially the young Democrats who are trying to somehow pretend that they are moving to the center.
1: Yeah.
0: And we'll have that coming up.
1: Good luck with that. Good luck with that.
0: Following the bottom
1: of the
0: hour.
1: By the way, what does their base think when they try and do that? You know?
0: Well, I think, for example, Tallarico's trying to do it because now he's come back and said he's against surgery for minors.
1: Yeah, right. Yeah.
0: And you can even tell I don't know who the interviewer is, but the interviewer is like, and they say you're this radical. It's like, no, I'm absolutely against the medical procedures for minors.
1: Yeah.
0: No, you're not.
1: No.
0: It's what you voted for.
1: Yeah.
0: In the state of Texas. You're on record voting for it.
1: Right.
0: You didn't change.
1: Right.
0: And the same thing about the whole vegan thing where he's trying to deny it.
1: Right.
0: All that stuff.
1: No, that was my campaign that was vegan. Are you kidding me?
0: Yeah.
1: You're the campaign.
0: Yeah, so he's trying, whether he'll succeed or not, depends on how often, Paxton and the Republicans and the PACs pound him in his own words over and over again.
1: Yeah.
0: And say, he's lying now.
1: Yeah, right. Yep. No, I mean, you have to do it. Those ads have to be packed with him in his own words and his voting record in Texas.

Army officer. He is now the first sitting U.S. president to attend an NBA Finals game Monday. President Trump at Madison Square Garden to watch Game 3 of the New York Knicks versus San Antonio Spurs, invited by the owner. Yet when his face was shown on the Jumbotron, New Yorkers had this frosty response. Police in South Philadelphia continue searching for a pair of suspects involved in the murder of a rising Penn State senior over the weekend. New surveillance video capturing 22-year-old Billy Schmidt's final moments chasing the suspects after they reportedly stole his cell phone during a night out watching the NBA Finals. One of the two,

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1: And I'm Gary McNamara, and he is Eric Harley.
2: That's true. Both of those things are true.
1: All right. So you ready? Here we go.
2: Okay.
1: All right. And this right. is the problem that the young people in the left, the young Democrats are having.
2: All right.
1: Okay. Now here's Tallarico, who voted against a bill banning trans surgeries as a state legislator in Texas.
2: Right.
1: All right. Now, the liberal Matthew Iglesias posted this, but I don't know who the guy interviewing him is, but listen to the bias in his voice.
2: Yeah, okay.
1: Just as he says what he says, how he asked the question. Here we go.
3: You know, James, I hear consistent tropes about you being way too liberal for Texas, that you're pro-

0: back surgery for minors, and on and on and on. How do you respond to that?
1: Well, just on that particular accusation, I oppose gender reassignment surgeries for minors.
2: No, he doesn't.
3: Not how he voted.
2: It's not how he voted. It's a lie. It's like, wow, just amazing. Now, this one was really, this was pretty interesting. And this is from Colorado. And this is, Murray Rutnell, who's running for Congress. All right.
3: Okay.
2: And this is, one of the debates, 9 News there. Listen to this, because the moderator asked him, you said animal agriculture is a horrific, exploitative industry. Do you still believe what you said? This gets to be great. Here we go.
3: All right.
2: Listen to this.
4: You told the Yale Big Ag and Antitrust Conference in 2021 that, quote, the factory farming of animals is one of the largest sources of suffering on the planet. You also said, quote, animal agriculture is a horrific, exploitative industry. Feel free to take a minute on this. Do you still believe what you said? And how will that affect the way that you lead?
5: Look, farmers and ranchers are my friends. I've been honored to be supported by United Farm Workers, United Food and Commercial Workers, which represents the meat packers over at JBS in Greeley. I will always fight for our ranchers and farmers. And right now, Donald Trump and Gabe Evans are creating terrible conditions for them with their chaotic and corrupt tariff policies.
4: Would you mind answering the question, though, of whether you still believe that animal agriculture is a horrific, exploitative industry?
5: Colorado ranchers and farmers are the envy of the world. They have the best practices, the most sustainable practice. They produce the best product. I will always fight for them.
4: So voters are left to try and discern whether you still believe that and you won't tell them, or whether you've changed your mind. There's certainly nothing wrong with changing your mind, and if you have, I'd like to ask you why. But I'll ask you again, do you still believe that animal agriculture is a horrific, exploitative industry?
5: No, I think that Colorado ranchers and farmers are the envy of the world. They produce the best product, not just across the country, but across the world.
2: I still don't know if he answered the question, though.
3: Not fully, because yeah. If you're saying no now and it was yes before.
2: No, when he just said no, because, they're the most, was he actually responding, you know, to the exploitive question, or was he, because it was a pretty long question, I was still caught. He didn't say, no, I do not believe it is a horrific exploitative industry.
3: Well, it sounded like to me he was answering it, but he wasn't giving the full answer like you're displaying here, what he should, and like they were asking him. Okay, if you change your mind, that's fine. Tell me where you, that's what we said about a number of people in the GOP, Sarah Palin, one of them. Remember that whole thing with cap and trade? Do you support cap and trade? And she said yes during the debate, and we were like,
2: what? Where did this come from?
3: Then we would get rank and file GOPers call and say, well, you know, she said this and she said that, and no, we need her to explain where the change of heart is. And that's what the interviewers here is doing, is, all right, if you change your mind, that's fine, just tell us where. And he didn't
2: I'm not still sure. I would ask him again, because did he say, well, hasn't changed his mind,
3: that would be my follow-up. Yeah. Are you saying, because if you're saying you changed your mind, that sounds like you're saying you changed your mind. Why did you change your mind?
2: Right.
3: You changed your position. Where was the change of heart?
2: How is it
3: just that you're trying to get elected?
2: If it's horrific and exploitative, well, no. The farmers here do it the right. The farmers here, the ranchers here, do it all right.
3: Yeah, the ones that are supporting me.
2: So you're all right with the animals being killed,
3: right? Yeah,
2: just in a less exploitative way,
3: right? And I'd also like to know if the meat packers or the unions are giving him money, why? If he's said these things, and, we go back to the West Virginia Coal Miners Union supporting Barack Obama after he said he was going to kill the coal industry.
2: And to update a story from a couple of weeks ago that relates to this, National Review finally covered it. We brought it to you a couple of weeks ago. Hunting, trapping, and fishing could soon be a thing of the past in Oregon if a group of animal rights activists get their way.
3: Yeah.
2: The activists have amassed 720,000 signatures on a petition to advance a ballot measure that, if approved, would criminalize hunting, trapping, and fishing in the state of Oregon. While state officials will still have to validate those signatures, 117,000 valid signatures are needed for the ballot referendum. They've got 720,000. Wildlife advocates worry that they will soon be stuck defending what they see as not only a critical industry in Oregon, but a way of life for many Oregonians. Oregon currently has 330,000 licensed hunters, over 500,000 licensed fishermen, and 37,000 farms and ranches. If a referendum comes to pass, it could change everything about what it means to be from Oregon, said Todd Adkins, executive director of the Oregon Hunters Association. The initiative petition 28, known as the People for the Elimination of Animal Cruelty Exemptions, would amend the Oregon Revised Statutes. Activists claim the current statute provides unnecessary exemptions to laws governing animal abuse, animal neglect, and animal sexual assault. Thus, the only exceptions permitted under the new law would be self-defense and veterinary care. So there you go. So they
3: Then you're just one step away from outlawing eating meat and selling meat.
2: Yes. And that's where they're headed.
3: Yeah.
2: Well, I say Oregon, go for it. I say millionaires tax in every blue state. Go for it.
3: No fishing. By the way, if they end up outlawing meat, eggs are meat.
2: Oh yeah.
3: You know, you're going to have to, going to have to be everything.
2: Yeah.
3: I mean, if they get that far, if they go that far beyond this measure here, the next logical step is to outlaw selling meat.
2: Yeah, you think they'll do something like all meats banned except bacon?
3: No. They'll ban bacon. That's how crazy they are. Normally, I would say yes. They would, the exception would be bacon. Everybody loves bacon. Vegans, you know, you
2: eat
3: the bacon.
2: You know,
3: vegans would respond to what I just said, but they don't have enough energy to write an email.
2: I don't want them to pass the law, but part of me wants them to pass the law. And the part of
3: that's it.
2: You put in all these idiots. You've got idiots with insane narratives.
3: Go ahead, experiment.
2: Right. Do your state experiment. We live in the whole, you know, federalism that we live under. States get to do so much of what they believe.
3: Disease and rot spread by wildlife will be overwhelming to humans.
2: Go for it.
3: If you don't control the population, you're going to have some serious health issues in your state.
2: And I can hear Lars at KXL going, McNamara, shut the hell up.
3: Yeah, exactly. Like he does every night. Right.
2: if you
3: cannot control the population, the population of wildlife will be overrun. The diseases will spread and you'll be wondering what happened. Well, we're trying to warn you ahead of time, but do your little state experiment and see what happens. Look. You already have the control of seasons, like salmon, right? There's an issue with salmon and parks and wildlife in every state. They monitor. All right, we're going to monitor the population. And you also have, when it comes to fishing, you have hatcheries. And so what you're trying to do is keep the population healthy, allow people to fish. You limit it. You've got a limit on every species in every state, just about. I don't know if any, I mean, in crop, in Texas, I think the limit on crappie is 200, but I could be wrong. It's so many. I think it's like 20 something. But the point is that you're doing it for the species, you know, that are overrun. They tell you, go out and harvest some of these. And it's, you know, it's different. Or if they're invasive, some states will pay you to put a tag on a fish. I think Idaho was one. I don't know about Colorado, but certain invasive species of fish, they'll tell you for each one you catch, you can get this much money. And you're doing that to control the species population. You're hunting and fishing to control it, and hunting and fishing is regulated, and you shouldn't be out there ignoring the regulations if you're a hunter or a fisherman. You should do it so that the population stays healthy. That's the name of the game, and one of the benefits, that wild game tastes pretty good.
2: No polls have been done yet. There are no official public opinion polls.
3: Yeah.
2: Detailing the exact voter breakdown or approval ratings for Oregon's initiative petition, 28.
3: Yeah. I mean, because it seems, numbers wise, it seems they have enough if they certify all of those signatures.
2: Well, they say this article like says they have 720,000.
3: And they needed what to get it on the ballot?
2: 117.
3: So if they certify 117, then it's on the ballot. I would love to see those numbers too. I'd love to see a poll on that. Because again, you're talking about not just the health of the species themselves.
2: Another story says they have 126,000.
3: Okay.
2: All so right. I don't know, but the National Review says 712. That seemed high to me.
3: That seems really high to me.
2: When I first saw that, I went, really?
3: Yeah.
2: Out of 4.28 million residents, you got 720,000.
3: Yeah.
2: So you got 20%.
3: Yeah.
2: I still don't think it would pass.
3: Right.
2: And those 13 counties would just go, we're the hell out now.
3: Well, because once you get the question on the ballot, you got to discern the facts. You're going to have to get in there and talk about exactly what would happen if you can't control the population of wild species in your state.
2: What are you talking about? Your liberals don't need to look at consequences.
3: You're talking Portland. I'm talking the rest of Oregon.
2: Oh, okay.
3: The common sense people. Because I'm thinking, I don't know.
2: Consequences.
3: You might get 700,000 signatures in downtown Portland. I don't know if you wait long enough.
2: Consequences. We don't worry about consequences.
3: Well, you know, that's one of the things though. If you think about the Great Northwest, you know, Oregon and Washington State, there's a lot of hunters and fishermen.
2: Yeah.
3: My
2: gut tells me it won't come close to
3: that. Yeah, I agree with you.
2: We are Red Eye Radio.
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0: He's Eric Carley, and I'm Gary McNamara. All right, National Review got it wrong. We thought that number was high just reading it.
1: Yeah.
0: Because it said for that proposition to ban hunting and fishing and trapping in Oregon needs 117,000 people to sign the petition. I went to the Secretary of State's office. 126,000 is what they have. So
1: okay.
0: AI had it right. National Review, which said 720,000 people had signed it. That's incorrect. According to the 2026 initiative petition monthly submission log from the Oregon Secretary of State.
1: So, All right. That makes more sense.
0: Yeah. So yeah, it made, when I went, it just doesn't.
1: Yeah.
0: There's just no way, not 720,000 in.
1: Right.
0: In Oregon, where you have so many people that rely on that industry survive.
1: Yeah.
0: Especially in all the rural areas.
1: And if you know anything about, again, responsible hunters and fishermen, they know, and you play by the rule for a reason. First of all, you don't want to get the fine if you're, you know, not thinking about the health of the species. But beyond that, I mean, you do think about the health of the species. You want future generations to be able to enjoy that. And also, again, it is about the health of the entire environment because disease can spread easily.
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10: ABC News, I'm Stephanie Officer. During a telerally for Tuesday's primary elections in Kentucky Monday, President Trump proclaimed he thinks the war with Iran will be wrapped up in the coming days.
11: And I think we are winning that battle, but you're really going to win it over the next 2 weeks when we declare total victory. It'll be a total victory. It'll happen very soon.
10: Texas farmers remain concerned as additional cases of the New World screwworm are found in the state, threatening to impact the nation's cattle industry. ABC's Melissa Adan.
12: Agricultural communities across the country are concerned for potential economic losses due to infected livestock.
13: Because this is spread by a fly, the organism that spreads this disease can rapidly go through an entire herd of cattle and make all of them sick. So that's very concerning to the people in the agriculture world.
12: The USDA is warning pet and livestock owners to check their animals for any draining or enlarged wounds or lesions.
10: This is ABC News.
14: From the LA News Radio Weather Center, as we head through the day on Tuesday, sunny with a high near 80, partly cloudy on Tuesday night with a low around 59. On Wednesday, 30% chance of showers possible, thunderstorms mainly after 5 p.m., otherwise partly sunny with a high near 80. On Wednesday night, there is a 70% chance of showers, possible thunderstorms throughout the night, otherwise mostly cloudy with a low around 65. And on Thursday, another chance of showers before 8 a.m. From the LA News Weather Center, I'm Eli the Weather Guy.
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2: 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Gary McNamara and Eric Harley talk about everything from politics to social issues and news of the day. 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
3: All across America, we are Red Eye Radio. He is Eric Harley and I'm Gary McNamara.
4: Hi.
3: Well, you know, I took a peek just before we went on the air, just to see what was in the Babylon Bee.
4: Okay.
3: And nothing political.
4: Huh?
3: Just something that sort of relates to me. And it shows a guy sitting there with his hair's, you know, looks like he's dyed his hair a little bit, but his beard's going gray and everything else. And
4: yeah, yeah.
3: So he's basically, looks like middle age or upper middle age. And he's the headline beneath it, man is unsure if he's becoming more virtuous with age or just too tired to sin.
4: Buddy's call. Hey, dude, you want to go to the club?
3: I
4: don't know. I just got my shingles vaccine today. I don't think I should.
3: You know, I forgot who. It's a comedian who said it. He said, "Man, I would never want to try to attempt to commit a successful murder, which is mean, you know, you don't get caught."
4: Yeah, right. Yeah.
3: You know, anybody can pull a gun and shoot
4: right.
3: And goes,
4: yeah.
3: It's just so hard.
4: It's so much work.
3: So much work. Like those mob guys, they should shoot somebody. It's like, all right, let's go cut him up.
4: Well,
3: it's like,
4: I was watching this documentary series on the five families. And so there's this one guy they take down to the basement. Of course, he says, when I got down to the basement, I realized, because they told me, and he was, you know, the strong arm, you know, the of the family, I guess. And they said, they told me we had a guy down there and we were going to take care of him. Well, they took him down there to take care of him. So they shoot him in the back of the head and it bounces off his skull. And then he turns around and said, "Did you just shoot me in the head?" I mean, that was from a movie. The guy had, you know, obviously had a wound. It chipped his skull, but he lived. And then he beat the living daylights out of both guys. In fact, the other guy had a knife and he used the knife. I think he took care of the other two guys. I'm thinking, that's out of a mob movie. And the whole time I'm watching it, and I think we've made this observation before, the moment you get made, you know, in the mob, your life is over. You're looking over your shoulder every single second. Not only would it be too hard, it's too much. Just getting a job would be so much easier. A real legitimate job.
3: Yes.
4: Would be so much easier.
3: For us, yes.
4: I mean, if you're willing to put in that much effort, think of what it takes. That's a lot of work, you know, crime.
3: Yeah.
4: You know, and I heard it doesn't pay.
3: Well, especially when your boss expects you to produce each and every day and the consequences may be worse than what Scott Pelley got.
4: Exactly. Close. Yeah.
3: Well, wait a minute, though. You never know.
4: According to Scott Pelley, it was, you know, he felt like, he said it was like his family was being murdered.
3: Well, it brings me to this that I was reading. It's just so funny that before we come on the air, I just start reading, I'm reading stuff all the time, and it seems like the last story I read, even, 10 minutes before
4: we go on the air. It's going to be the launch.
3: Yeah, 10 minutes before we go on the air, it's like, okay, I think I'll go with this. And then all of a sudden I start reading and go, no, I got to go with this.
4: Yeah, yeah.
3: Gerald Baker, who is works for the editorial page of the Wall Street Journal.
4: Okay.
3: You ready for this?
4: All right.
3: It's just a couple of paragraphs, but this could be in the Babylon Bee. It's so good.
4: Yeah.
3: But it's true.
4: Mm.
3: Will America survive the murder of 60 Minutes? Will the world? The brutal homicide of America's longest running television news magazine was reported late last week by its immaculately coiffed and richly compensated frontman, Scott Pelley. For the crime of exposing this act of violence against journalism, truth, and freedom, Mr. Pelley was shown the door after 37 years at the Tiffany Network. These are dark days. If they can eliminate in plain sight an institution as central to the survival of the Republic as Mr. Pelley and his carefully chewed spectacles, surely nobody is safe. First, they came for the preening, powdered popinjays of the television news, but I did not speak out because I'm not a popinjay or popinjaw, however you pronounce it. Uh-huh. It's one or the other, which is, in case you know, it's a word that really isn't used a lot in our English language. Let me just get it here for you. The meaning of it is, a vain, conceited, and overly talkative person who is excessively preoccupied with their appearance and speaks in a boastful manner. So,
4: yeah.
3: First they came for the preening, powdered popinjays of the television news, but I did not speak out because I was not a popinjay. Forgive the sarcasm. Perhaps Mr. Pelley and his long career deserve more respect, but can we at least be proportionate and, unlike much of what he and his colleagues have been for so long, objective for a moment? Well, the thing is, again, this is where we talk about the left with no self-awareness at all.
4: Yeah.
3: When I saw that, when I was watching that interview, I went, my God, he's exactly. And if you've ever read, and I keep going back to Bernard Goldberg's, first book, Bias.
4: Mm-hmm.
3: And for those who don't know, Bernard Goldberg worked for Dan Rather at CBS News for the longest time. Then remember, he went to HBO and did a bunch of different sports stuff for the longest time.
4: Yeah.
3: And then he wrote the book, and he's not a conservative Republican. Not even a Republican. He's been a Democrat from what I know his whole life. And they view him as, right wing. But everything that he said, the mainstream media that really comes out of New York and Washington, everything that he said about them, you could look at that interview and say, that's Scott Pelley.
4: Yeah. Yeah.
3: And that's what really, and I'm like, it really is.
4: It's like almost out of a movie. You know, when I thought about the movie The Insider,
3: mm-hmm.
4: which is about, it's a Jeffrey Wigand thing about, the big tobacco thing and all that. Mm-hmm. And Jeffrey Wigand was the insider. So Russell Crowe played him. And Al Pacino played the producer of 60 Minutes. And then Christopher Plummer played Mike Wallace. And Christopher Plummer could have easily have been playing Scott Pelley. I mean, it was, in fact, it was more Scott Pelley because Christopher Plummer, it just comes off that way. He comes off more Scott Pelley than he does Mike Wallace. Now, when the movie came out, I wasn't thinking Scott Pelley, but now I put it in perspective. You go watch, it's a good movie. And if you go watch it and just watch Christopher Plummer, and it's the, it's something right out of a movie. And it's, It is performative. Who was it? Not Brett Baer, but what's his name over at Fox News?
3: John Roberts?
4: No, no. That used to do Brett Baer's show. He's semi-retired now. But he was talking about how in
3: Brit,
4: all of here...
3: Brit Hume?
4: Brit Hume.
3: Oh, okay.
4: And Brit Hume was talking about how they get these presenters, but really it's the producers that drive everything.
3: Right, yeah.
4: Right? And the presenters are always the ones that, you know, they come in, they walk in, they do the wraparound, the whole thing. But that's the face of the show. And I always think of the, like, Dateline NBC, right? And they walk in, they do a bunch of wraparounds, and then the reporters are doing, you know, sometimes on 60 Minutes, it's the same. It's, I sat down with so-and-so. But on, like, other magazine shows, they'll just have, what's his name over at Dateline, do the wraparounds, and he's not doing the sit-down interview. Somebody else is. The point is, they build themselves up to believe they own it. Our friends at the Chicago Republican Party, they're probably listening right now, asked me a question. I didn't respond to it. I was going to respond to it on the air. The Chicago Republican Party, at Chicago GOP is their, X handle, and says, this right here is the best. And it was put together by, Newsbusters, and it's this clip of Scott Pelley basically going after, you know, Trump over the years, over and over again. And they asked me, do you think Scott Pelley would find it beneath his stature to apply for unemployment? Asking me and you, they tagged you in it too. And at first I would say yes, but then again, the reason he wouldn't consider unemployment is because Scott Pelley believed he owned the place.
3: Yeah,
4: Scott Pelley
3: exactly
4: had thought that it was 60 Minutes was his show. And that's what you build by putting these presenters up there. They often, some of them, not all of them, nothing applies to all, but they have this, and when they come off as this, I mean, I don't know that I've seen more arrogant. You really got to, I got to go back and watch it. I watched a clip the other day, and Christopher Plummer playing Mike Wallace in the movie The Insider, it's closer to Scott Pelley, the arrogance that comes, you know, that comes across. Mm-hmm. And it's just, that's who they think they are.
3: You know, he might, because they put in the letter fired for cause.
4: Yeah.
3: Which implies that the contract is void.
4: Right.
3: Now, it's really interesting. I look back. I'm going back to contracts that I have signed where you have a guaranteed number of years or whatever.
4: Mm-hmm.
3: And I think that in the past, the only thing I remember is I couldn't commit a felony.
4: Disparaging comments about the company and or its leaders. And that was mentioned in the letter from the producer to Scott Pelley, disparaging comments.
3: Okay, I don't know
4: what's in Scott Pelley's contract, but that would be, okay. And that has been in almost every contract I've signed. So, yeah, I think that's why they put it in the letter.
3: That opens up a large road.
4: Well, we have the greatest company in the world. I don't know what the hell you're talking about. By the way, that was Gary that said that. Eric is the one that said, we have the greatest company in the world. Just to be clear.
3: Oh, no. Am I on the defensive here? Because I didn't say anything bad.
4: Yeah, but you didn't say anything good, and I did.
3: Well, you know, I said it a long time ago when people, you know, they're like, well, you know, what is it like? I mean, management, one of the big companies. I'm like, well, first off, you know, I think you might be able to argue a point that every company whoever has hired me and every person's ever hired me is an idiot because they said, let's hire this guy and let him go on the air and just say whatever he thinks.
4: I would just say they probably weren't thinking it through.
3: No, the way I look at it, I mean, I still am in awe.
4: Yeah.
3: That I don't care whether it's been an individual owner or a corporation or whatever. I'm in awe that they go, that they've actually gone through the thought process. Let's put these guys on the air. They can say whatever they want. We trust them.
4: Yeah.
3: Really?
4: Yeah.
3: And I'm still doing it.
4: Yeah.
3: So, no, I don't have, you know, anybody who does, that, the fact that I'm here, I think is the answer to everything about how I feel about the companies that have hired me in the past, even if I've had disagreements, with them in the past, which I don't
4: hear
3: at the moment.
4: Well,
3: you and I really don't, you know, there isn't really much. I don't think there's anything that we hide.
4: No,
3: you know,
4: we're very happy
3: with it.
4: Yeah.
3: But I don't go, I will never write a book.
4: For
3: example, people that write a book,
4: right.
3: Yeah. I would never write a book and say, you know, Eric did this and Ron did that.
4: I've already got the deal signed, but
3: I would never do that.
4: No.
3: And I just don't believe that. I don't believe that the listeners really care about the minutia of what your individual complaints might be against management over this and this and that.
4: I just don't think they care. I'd have to conjure up some lies to make it happen, quite frankly.
3: Well, so would I.
4: Anthony was an actor. He passed away this past weekend. I was just reading an article yesterday about his daughters. They're both actresses. His name is Anthony Head. His brother is Murray Head, the singer. But British actor, and I recognized him from the TV show Buffy the Vampire Slayer because my daughters watched that show religiously back in the day. And he passed away at the age of 72 from pneumonia. But his daughters said he always considered himself lucky as an actor. He loved his job. You know, so they made it sound like, and I thought to myself, I've told my kids that.
3: Yeah, that's it. Yeah.
4: You know, I feel like I've won the lottery with the job that I have and the people I get to work with. It doesn't happen every day. And there are a lot of people out there that, you know, don't like the job they have to do. They're sometimes excruciatingly difficult to do, whether it's a desk job or not. And I have a lot of buddies who work construction and they're out in the summer heat and everything else. I consider myself lucky. I've told my kids that. So I related to that article about the daughters of Anthony Head commenting on their dad.
3: Well, it's such a rare thing.
4: Yeah.
3: As I explained to my great nephew one time, he's like, "Well, the odds are really high to make the NBA," and I said, "They're higher to get where we are today at Red Eye."
4: No, they are. They're
3: you know because. Yeah. You think about it, what, maybe 150 people, maybe 100.
4: Yeah.
3: Yeah. Of, you know.
4: The odds
3: are a lot more
4: slim.
3: In the NBA, I know.
4: Yeah.
3: So we're blessed. We are Red Eye Radio.
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0: We're Red Eye Radio. He's Eric Carly, and I'm Gary McNamara. All right. The president, Iran, Israel, peace deal, whatever. Here's Britt Hume from last night on Fox.
1: Well, even if it does happen, John, you have the still fundamental question of whether any deal reached with Iran with some regime or remnant of a regime can be trusted. The Iranians lie, they cheat. Every word that comes out of the mouth of these Iranian officials over there, you have to regard with extreme skepticism. A lot of it is manifestly untrue. And their recent description of all the damage they did on the attack on Israel is a perfect example of it. So we still have the fundamental question of whether it's ever possible to get a verifiable deal with this regime.
0: And that's the big question, as we said the other day. It's not about whether there's a ceasefire. It's not about whether there's a deal. It's whether we have verification that is absolute.
2: Yeah. You know, and
0: end of story.
2: And that's it. We're going to have their uranium. There's no other way around it. And still, if we allow them to sell oil, they're going to be able to fund their proxies. That's also an issue.

0: I'm Stephanie Officer. During a tele-rally for Tuesday's primary elections in Kentucky Monday, President Trump proclaimed he thinks the war with Iran will be wrapped up in the coming days.
1: And I think we are winning that battle, but you're really going to win it over the next 2 weeks when we declare total victory. It'll be a total victory. It'll happen very soon.
0: Texas farmers remain concerned as additional cases of the New World screwworm are found in the state, threatening to impact the nation's cattle industry. ABC's Melissa Adan.
2: Agricultural communities across the country are concerned for potential economic losses due to infected livestock.
3: Because this is spread by a fly, the organism that spreads this disease can rapidly go through an entire herd of cattle and make all of them sick. So that's very concerning to the people in the agriculture world.
2: The USDA is warning pet and livestock owners to check their animals for any draining or enlarged wounds or lesions.
0: This is ABC News.
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1: And he's Eric Carly, and I'm Gary McNamara. Welcome and good morning. Thanks so much for being here this morning. 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
2: And thank you.
1: Yes. All right. Well, yesterday, you know, after the president's response to Netanyahu, I looked at you and I said, the first thing that came through my mind was, are they playing good cop, bad cop?
2: Yeah, that was our pre-show meeting. That was the beginning of our pre-show meeting yesterday.
1: Yeah. And, it was just, again, it was just a quick thought.
2: Yeah.
1: After yesterday, I think the president, and you and I've talked about this before, he's not going to be able to sell it, but he's trying to, I think, separate the United States from Israel in all of this. He can't sell it. He's trying to do it. Let me just get the Truth Social yesterday.
2: Yeah.
1: Where I just went, what are you doing? Here it is. Israel and Iran must immediately stop shooting. I'm just like, what? There's a moral equivalency that he's setting there.
2: Yeah.
1: I agree with the Wall Street Journal. They demand more from Israel than they do with Iran right now. Now, there may be a strategy for it. I don't know what it is. Because I don't know what's going on behind the scenes.
2: But on the surface, especially given the phone call.

0: call that he had with Benjamin Netanyahu, the expletive-filled phone call with Benjamin Netanyahu. You know, he seemed to be angrier at Israel in recent days,
1: right,
0: than he is Iran.
1: Than Iran should, and you know, and remember the whole thing with Hezbollah last week, you know, it, that didn't last any time in April, didn't last any time. You can't trust any of these people, and Trump seems to be implying that you can. That's a problem. He can't sell it. And you want to know how you know it's a problem for him? Over the last 24 hours, I've gone on social media. And that's where you see the influencers that will parrot anything that he does and say, you know, sis, boom, rah, rah, rah.
0: Mm-hmm, mm-hmm.
1: None of that.
0: No, none of it. No.
1: Not, I didn't see one of the influencers that I normally see say, you're right, Israel's got to straighten up here.
0: Yeah, you know, no.
1: And then you see this here. Vance admits U.S.-Israel interests can diverge on Iran. No, they can't.
0: No. Israel needs us. And they need us to be on the same page.
1: Yes.
0: And, of course, right. We need them to be on the same page. But the problem is the president can't make any move whatsoever except for to try and extend the ceasefire, non-ceasefire, as long as you can and keep it going till November 3rd. The problem is it's not a seller. You're not going to have a big mover here in any direction before November 3rd on the war. Set right now, and whatever you're doing is not going to change it, because they're not going to send boots on the ground to go in and get uranium and take the regime out and everything else. That's not going to happen between now and November 3rd, and may never happen.
1: And every day that this continues, the Iranians, Hezbollah, Hamas, the Houthis, I heard the Houthis were shooting at Israel the other
0: day. Yes.
1: They view that as weakness from President Trump. That's how they view it.
0: Right.
1: How do we know? That's how they've always viewed the United States.
0: Mm-hmm. Mm-hmm.
1: And then when Trump put this out, this was the last one yesterday on Truth Social. Both sides, Israel and Iran, are looking to do an immediate ceasefire.
0: Well, there aren't just two sides.
1: Final negotiations on peace are proceeding, subject to ignorance or stupidity getting in the way.
0: Yeah.
1: I have no idea where he's going with it. None.
0: No.
1: I have no idea where he's going with it.
0: But
1: both sides, Israel and Iran, as if the United States is not involved in this.
0: Yeah, there's more than two sides, right. And the biggest side was left out of that equation.
1: Right. And you've got a lot of Republicans now going, what the hell is he doing? What in the world? Where in the world is he going with this? That's why it was so quiet on social media over the last 36 hours. Because there is, as we've talked about before, we're still negotiating what we had before the war began.
0: Yeah. Yeah. Here's the thing, is that the table is set for the negotiation. The asks are on the table. It's a long time knowing, and it's a very simple set of asks from both sides. And I mean, in this case, the U.S. and Iran, not Israel and Iran. And you're not going to get there. There's not going to be a concession by either side between now and November 3rd. It's only going to be kicking the can down the road, getting past the election. And then I don't know what happens. And much of that will depend on how the election goes itself. Because if Democrats win, they won't be seated till January. So if you wanted to take any action, it means you'd have to do it between November 4th and January 1st. And that's not a lot of time. It's not enough time, if you ask me. I give our military the benefit of the doubt, and I would hope to be wrong, but if you're talking about taking out the regime and getting all of their enriched uranium, Because both of those have to happen. You leave the regime in place and allow them to sell oil, they're going to still fund their proxies. And things like October 7th can happen again.
1: Well, what is the negotiating point? What is the negotiating leverage that the United States has? We kill more in the regime. Are we going to do that?
0: Not before November 3rd.
1: It looks like we're not going to do that.
0: Yeah.
1: Because how many times, remember now, it's 9 weeks of the ceasefire continuing. Has there been any announced movement at all on either side?
0: No. That's what I'm saying. The table is set and everybody's just sitting around. Right. It's like they all walk down the hall to the break room and getting something out of the vending machine. Everybody knows, the entire world knows what the asks are and what is on the table and what is in play for both sides. So that's the problem here. It's an awkward stalemate. And you're not hearing it, you know, because you can't anymore if you just come out and say, well, the talks are progressing.
1: Why should Iran negotiate?
0: They don't have to before November 3rd.
1: Right. And then you ask that question. 9 weeks ago, they better negotiate because he'll go right back in again. We know that's not the case. We know that they can break ceasefire after ceasefire after ceasefire after ceasefire after ceasefire. We'll do some defensive moves, but they don't care if the public starves as long as they remain in power. They don't care if people don't have jobs as long as they remain in power. And so you lose the president has lost his leverage unless he goes back in, and there's no indication that he's willing to do that at all. And then trying to frame it yesterday that the two sides here are between Israel and Iran. Well, you can solve that problem if you say you're close to the deal. And that things should move very quickly. It means you can get the uranium and you have all the enforcement enforcement parts of it, the verification parts of it, all set, and that Iran is willing to cooperate with you on it. Now,
0: right.
1: I did see the other day when I went, okay, the only people that can get, you see this one, the only people that can get the uranium are United States and China. When the hell did China come into this?
0: Well,
1: did you see that the other day?
0: Yeah, the question I think has kind of always been there. I think that was part of the trip. But the question is, how much is China, and I would also include Russia in this question, helping Iran? Because word was they were sending equipment. Well, if you're sending equipment, sending trucks, sending massive earth-moving equipment, which would be required to get at least 60% of that uranium, we're equipped. Russia might be equipped.
1: Well,
0: China's definitely equipped. The question is, would they be doing
1: it? Well, yeah, and why would you bring us another? Why would you bring China into the mix when you can deal with Iran one on one? You bring China into the mix. Iran wants China into the mix because if they don't do it, and the U.S. can't verify it, then it's just not the U.S. going against Iran. It's U.N. going against or U.N. the U.S. going against China and Iran.
0: And the story came out, I think it's 2 weeks ago, that Iran, and Wall Street Journal had it, Iran is secretly selling oil to China.
1: Yeah.
0: And they're moving it. These unmarked ships that they're loading, and it's getting done.
1: And they're getting
0: paid.
1: And
0: by the way, that story.
1: And by the way, they're getting paid for it, too.
0: Yeah, exactly. And that's so if that's going on, there is a concern with China, but your negotiation is directly with Iran.
1: But the problem is, as of right now, the president cannot sell this supposed, the two sides now are Israel and Iran, and somehow the United States is separating from Israel. They can't sell it. And then J.D. Vance out there saying the same thing yesterday. I'm like, you can't sell this to your own party.
0: Right.
1: You can't sell this to your own party and the entire Iranian sphere of influence in their regime look at it as a horrible weakness that the president is attempting to sell this.
0: Yeah, right. Yeah. I mean, it's just not, again, you're in a very awkward situation where really the talks really aren't even going on. You can't convince me that they are because everybody knows what the asks are. You're not going to give anything up before the election, and Iran is not going to give anything up.
1: I thought yesterday, I don't give a damn about Trump being at the New York Knicks game or not. I don't care about this. I don't care about this crap.
0: No.
1: I just don't. I don't care about the ballroom. I don't care about it. All I care is about the things that matter right now. And you've even seen it yesterday. The influencers were more on the Knicks game and, you know, and should he be? I could care less. I could care less whether they boo or cheer. I could care less whether he goes. I could care less about any of that stuff. I care about winning in November, the Republicans winning in November. That's it. That's my only goal. I could care less about all the side story and little dramas here and there going on with Welker. Don't do it. Don't go on. It's a stupid move.
0: You don't need to.
1: You're trying to sit there.
0: They actually said that a couple of years ago.
1: Yeah.
0: That we don't need to do that.
1: Right. Don't do it. I don't care about that. I care about the stuff that's really, really important for our national security and our economy.
0: Yes.
1: And Republicans are like, we don't care. Let's talk about Trump being at the Knicks game. I don't give a damn.
0: Well, look, the regime has to be taken out and that uranium has to be ours.
1: Yes.
0: Period. Those two things have to happen. Yeah.
1: And verification of everything.
0: Yep.
1: Not a promise.
0: Right.
1: Not a guarantee. There is no guarantee that the Iranians can give. It's only verification of the United States, which is slam dunk.
0: Yeah. It used to be, Reagan used it. It actually comes from Russia, the old, saying, trust but verify. Don't trust but verify.
1: Yes.
0: In this case.
1: We are Red Eye Radio.
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0: Beer Runner Radio. He is Eric Cronin. I'm Gary McNamara.
1: The mainstream media was loving it yesterday when they came out and it says Paxton's impeachment lawyer has come out for Tallarico here in the state of Texas. And
2: right.
1: Because Tallarico will bring people together. And I said to myself, he's got to be a Democrat. He's just a lawyer. Got to be a Democrat.
2: Yeah.
1: Tony Busby, I was the lead lawyer for the fraudulent impeachment of Paxton. Our team consisted of more than 20 lawyers. I understand that my friend Dan Cogdill publicly supports A.G. Paxton's opponent. I'm not surprised by this. He's a lifelong Democrat. I also understand that he recently got crossways with Paxton concerning some real estate development that Paxton opposed, and he represented A.G. Paxton, and Governor Abbott alleged that the developer might impose Sharia law. Now you know the rest of the story. I firmly support A.G. Paxton for U.S. Senate. That's one of those stories where they don't give you the full story. They simply say, wow, look at this. This is incredible. This was his impeachment lawyer, and he's voting for the opposition.
2: Aha! Like the aha moment. It's like, no, it's a lawyer.
1: Yeah, it's a Democrat. Yeah. No, you said it. Forget it. He's a lawyer.
2: He's a lawyer.
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10: 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From the city to the tips of the North and South Fork. 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
11: Stephanie Officer. He is now the first sitting U.S. president to attend an NBA Finals game Monday. President Trump at Madison Square Garden to watch Game 3 of the New York Knicks versus San Antonio Spurs, invited by the owner. Yet when his face was shown on the Jumbotron, New Yorkers had this frosty response. Police in South Philadelphia continue searching for a pair of suspects involved in the murder of a rising Penn State senior over the weekend. New surveillance video capturing 22-year-old Billy Schmidt's final moments chasing the suspects after they reportedly stole his cell phone during a night out watching the NBA Finals. One of the two unidentified suspects then pulling out a gun and firing at Schmidt, hitting him in the chest and killing him. His father, Bill Schmidt, telling ABC News,
12: I want to find the two people and make them pay.
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13: From the LA News Radio Weather Center, as we head through the day on Tuesday, sunny with a high near 80, partly cloudy on Tuesday night with a low around 59. On Wednesday, 30% chance of showers possible, thunderstorms mainly after 5 p.m., otherwise partly sunny with a high near 80. On Wednesday night, there is a 70% chance of showers, possible thunderstorms throughout the night, otherwise mostly cloudy with a low around 65. And on Thursday, another chance of showers before 8 a.m. From the LA News Weather Center, I'm Eli the Weather Guy.
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4: 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Gary McNamara and Eric Harley talk about everything from politics to social issues and news of the day. 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
1: All across America, we are Red Eye Radio. He is Eric Harley and I'm Gary McNamara. Welcome and good morning.
23: Hello.
1: All right, I got a couple of people asking us about the judgment yesterday. A federal judge struck down Trump's $100,000 H-1B visa fee yesterday. It was an Obama appointee that issued the ruling in a lawsuit filed by 20 states. And the lawsuit challenged the fee Trump announced in September, was led by California. And the point that the judge made in the end, the people, the states filing the lawsuit, was it, it's an unconstitutional tax. And here's what they said here. Okay. This is the legal part of it.
2: Mm-hmm.
1: According to the filing, they ruled that the fee was designed to raise revenue from a lawful program and therefore function as a tax rather than a penalty, as the Trump administration had argued. That was the argument of the Trump administration. This was a penalty.
2: Yeah, right.
1: Which means they understood the whole tax part of it.
2: Mm-hmm.
1: The fee is generally paid by the employer, which is an American company.
2: The
1: fee was designed to raise revenue from a lawful program and therefore function as a tax rather than a penalty, as the Trump administration had argued that it was a penalty. The judge said here the $100,000 payment required for all H-1B petitions does not aim to establish that hiring H-1B workers is illegal. The payment is not a penalty because it is not a punishment for an unlawful act or omission.
2: Mm.
1: Hiring workers to pursuant to the H-1B program is plainly lawful. Congress passed that without the $100,000.
2: Right.
1: The fee also violated, well, we've dealt with this before, the Administrative Procedure Act, which requires agencies to undergo a notice and comment period to gather public feedback, the judge said.
2: Yeah, they have to put on the docket the notice of proposed rulemaking that requires them to also issue a public comment period. And give that public comment period basically enough time and then the consideration. So it takes months and months, sometimes longer. But they have to have that in place that they're going to create the rule administratively. All of those, that entire procedure has to be done.
1: And I don't see anywhere in here in this story on Fox News that makes where the administration makes the case except for saying that it's a penalty and you're not going to win that.
2: No.
1: Yeah. Because if it's lawful, you know, the entire thing with, you know, God, with Obamacare, remember that?
2: Mm-hmm. Yeah. It's not a penalty. It's a tax.
1: Well, it was a penalty.
2: Mm-hmm.
1: Because if you didn't sign up for Obamacare, yeah, you got the penalty.
2: And thanks to John Roberts.
1: Which I wonder if they can use that. I wonder if the administration come back, well, wait a minute. Well, this isn't in the Supreme Court yet.
2: Yeah.
1: You didn't apply it to Obamacare. Because here would be my question. If the fee was required by the person coming in from a foreign country, you're technically not taxing an American company. You're raising revenue. Would it have been different? But the fact is the incentive is the companies to pay it. In fact, you've had 85 payments for the $100,000 requirement, resulting in $8.5 million in payments. That if this stands, the government would have to pay back.
2: Right. Well, the court, you know, in the decision, the court wrote that they found that, look, if Congress wants to write the law on this, they can. Oh, basically, yeah, they could set up a tax here.
1: Yeah.
2: That didn't happen. And so they're viewing it as a tax, and you can't do that because it's, again, being, as you mentioned, being paid by the companies that are bringing people into work through the visa program. And if you want to talk about a fee of, what was it, roughly $1,000 or less per worker, that's one thing. Then you get into $100,000 and talk about, look at all the revenue we're going to raise.
1: Yeah.
2: Now you've changed it to where you're putting what would be a prohibitive tax on companies.
1: Because Trump made the case, we're going to raise revenue by doing this.
2: Right.
1: And American companies are paying it.
2: Right.
1: You just laid out the legal argument against what you're doing.
2: Yeah. Right.
1: And again, the administration argued legally it's a penalty. They can't mm-hmm. make that case.
2: Right. There's no,
1: there's
2: no wrongdoing.
1: If you presented that, I'm going, what are you doing? If you're my legal help, that's what you're presenting.
2: Well, a penalty, because the first question would be penalty for what? The visa program itself is legal.
1: Right. Congress approved it.
2: You know, if you talk about Obamacare, when they wrote it as a penalty, it was a penalty for not having insurance,
1: right,
2: the way they wrote it.
1: For not abiding by the law.
2: The law.
1: Enacted by Congress.
2: The Affordable Care Act.
1: Right.
2: Now, John Roberts changed that from the bench and said, well, it's not a penalty, it's a tax. No.
1: No.
2: They argued it was a penalty. And you know, when he said, because he was making the case, well, the government's been taxing for years, so they can tax. What? Do they have liquor in their desks, like, you know, on Law and Order?
1: Well, that was a horrible ruling because, mm-hmm. again, it was obvious Congress created a law that if you did not abide by the law,
2: right,
1: you had to pay a penalty.
2: Right. Yes.
1: It's that simple.
2: Right.
1: It can't be a tax.
2: Right.
1: And his point was, well, if they're raising revenue by it, then it's a tax.
2: No. Nope. And so here, the promotion of it was, look at the revenue we're going to raise. Well, the court, at least in this finding, said it's a tax. And you're taxing American companies, and you're doing that without authorization of Congress. If Congress wants to write the law, they can't.
0: So we'll see where it goes from here.
1: Yeah, I'm trying to see anywhere. I didn't see the administration respond to this.
0: I did not
1: yesterday. I don't know how you respond.
0: I don't know how you appeal it because even John Roberts can't turn this one around and say it's a penalty. Well, the question would be again, penalty for what? It's not a penalty. There's no wrongdoing. It's not a penalty. You know, you can argue administrative fees, whatever it might be, per person within a range.
1: There were administrative fees.
0: That's what I mean.
1: But the administrative fees, I'm sure, came from when Congress passed the law, whatever cost.
0: That's exactly, how it happened.
1: Right. You guys have to pay the fee for this, user fee to do this.
0: It's, and all of that, fair and good. But if you want to do this administratively, you just created a massive, it's not a fee, it's not a penalty, it's a tax.
1: Right.
0: And there's no way around that. Now, except go to your party and tell them to pass a new law, which isn't going to happen because you don't have the numbers.
1: The only thing I don't have here, I don't have the response from the administration on it. Be interesting to see, and we'll bring it to you to see what their response is to it. And if they plan on appealing. Did you see where they plan on appealing?
0: I assume they were going to, but I didn't see anything specific on that yesterday, no. So,
1: I just didn't.
0: Yes, from the Wall Street Journal, White House spokeswoman indicated that the administration planned to appeal the decision from Sorokin. So, I assume they did. I think it's always a given. I just don't know where they go on the appeal. You know, because you're changing everything that's written by Congress. You can't just go in and go, well, the fee is now this. The fee is now $100,000. Congress would have to go in and change
1: it. Yeah, Congress could do it. Mm-hmm. Right.
0: And that's really what the court found. And I don't know legally how you would argue around that. I just don't know how you would do that. You just can't throw that down administratively. Procedurally, you're doomed, which means you would have to start all over again because you got to go through the public comment period on an NPRM. So,
1: now, look at this. Other challenges to the fee have been filed by staffing companies as well as the U.S. Chamber of Commerce. Mm-hmm. Yeah. In the chamber's challenge, the Obama-appointed judge sided in December with the Trump administration finding the fee lawful. Mm-hmm. So President Trump has clear legal authority to restrict entry of any class of aliens he determines is not in America's best interests, and that's exactly what he did.
0: Well, the question would be, if this is meant, because he promoted it by saying, look at all the money we're going to use. If you're saying restricting people from coming here, then that's not going to raise money. If they're not coming, they're not paying. So they could pause the visa program administratively.
1: Yes.
0: Overall, the question is, can they impose the tax if it's being paid by American companies?
1: Typically, new visa fees are set by Congress or levied through formal regulations, which first undergo months of public notice and comment.
0: That's the NPRM thing.
1: It had previously cost $215 to enter an applicant into the lottery, and then more than $5,000 in fees to file a visa application mm-hmm. without factoring in the lawyer fees.
0: Mm-hmm.
1: Yeah, the Trump administration disputed the visa fee was a tax, describing it instead as a regulatory payment.
0: Well, okay. Well, if they're not using penalty.
1: I think they use both.
0: Yeah. You use penalty, you have to show the wrongdoing.
1: Right.
0: I mean, the visa program is legal. if they're coming here through the visa program and they're granted a visa, they haven't done anything illegal and neither has the company hiring them. So there is no penalty.
1: You know, for example, I mean, with the World Cup, did you see the one Somalia judge they wouldn't allow, or the referee they wouldn't allow in?
0: Yeah.
1: You could sit there and you could pick and say, no, this person can't come in, this person can't
0: you
1: come
0: could,
1: in.
0: And they could, pause the visa program.
1: Right.
0: You know, altogether. You know, again, that would be blanketed and it's, you're not creating
1: because
0: tax law.
1: That would be the question. Why did you just pause it? Why did you allow?
0: If it's meant to be prohibitive.
1: Right.
0: Then why didn't you pause it?
1: Right. Why did you allow, if it's damaging the country.
0: Right.
1: And this is national security, why did you allow them in for 100,000?
0: Right. Because if you're saying, okay, we only want, let's say, doctors or, you know, people who are going to earn that kind of money that would be worth it for companies to pay $100,000, then you could make adjustments without taxing the companies that are bringing them in.
1: And they said the H-1B program has been abused for decades. What does abuse mean?
0: Right.
1: Does that mean they did something illegal?
0: Right. Yeah.
1: Or you just view that too many foreign jobs, or too many jobs are going to foreigners and not U.S. citizens, which is a totally legit complaint.
0: Well, if any companies are doing anything illegal through the H-1B visa program, then enforce it.
1: Right. What I brought up might be a moral
0: narrative,
1: is it illegal? Would be the question.
0: If you need to change it, then you do what you can administratively. If not, you go to Capitol Hill.
1: Yeah, interesting.
0: We
1: are Red Eye Radio.
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5: The latest news on New World screwworm cases in the U.S. and USDA efforts in response and eradication provided by Agriculture Secretary Brooke Rollins Monday in Kerrville, Texas. Since the initial detection and case announced this past Wednesday in South Texas.
6: On June 5th, we confirmed a second positive detection in a 30-day-old calf, also located just a few miles away in Zavala County. Yesterday, USDA confirmed two additional cases, one in Texas in a calf in LaSalle County, and another in Lea County, New Mexico, in a dog that we are hearing has been moved up from Mexico. And today, we had an additional confirmation in a goat in Gillespie County, Texas.
5: Also covered at the home of USDA's new livestock insects research facility, additional innovations added or soon to be added to response efforts, as well as President Donald Trump's appointment of Texas cattle producer and entrepreneur John Bellinger as the new senior advisor for New World Screwworm. I'm Rod Bain reporting for the U.S. Department of Agriculture in Washington, D.C.
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0: We're on our radio. He's Eric Cronin. I'm Gary McNamara. Welcome and good morning. You know, I can't see how the administration would win on the penalty argument, but I could see that if they agreed, you know, to follow the comment period and do all of that and could tie the 100,000 into, I don't know, the cost of government and inflation.
1: Well, yeah, I mean, if you're talking fee, if you say this is a fee.
0: What define a regulatory fee? A regulatory fee would be something that you would pay in order, like this is where the loophole is. You know, we pay our fee to get our registration. Is that just to cover the cost? Is that a user fee? And can you prove that that user fee goes, you know, for the regulatory burden of the state?
1: And is it a reasonable fee, right? You would have to, I think you, some courts, maybe not all, might ask you to demonstrate, okay, you went from roughly 1,000 to 100,000, you know, so I don't know what that is, a trillion percent or whatever it is. And so you went from 1,000 to 100,000, you know, 100 times, what would that be? Don't get me started on math. I'm not even good with a calculator. So what constitutes the 100,000, the need? You could probably, if you said, okay, we're bringing in a doctor from India. That doctor's going to study here and get licensed here. And because, you know, you could make the point, I mean, if that's what the company is doing. All right, if companies are doing this and they're bringing in much-needed engineers, doctors, whatever it might be, that are high earners, going to be paying higher taxes and all of this, the government's got to demonstrate where that $100,000 is. If you come back with, well, we need it to be prohibitive and because we don't want people coming in just working lower-paying jobs, construction jobs, radio jobs, things like that. we want them, you know, the high earners to come in because they'll be paying more taxes. I think that might be a hard sell in the courts. It's an interesting case.
0: Yeah.

0: Stephanie Officer. He is now the first sitting U.S. president to attend an NBA Finals game Monday. President Trump at Madison Square Garden to watch Game 3 of the New York Knicks versus San Antonio Spurs, invited by the owner. Yet when his face was shown on the Jumbotron, New Yorkers had this frosty response. Police in South Philadelphia continue searching for a pair of suspects involved in the murder of a rising Penn State senior over the weekend. New surveillance video capturing 22-year-old Billy Schmidt's final moments chasing the suspects after they reportedly stole his cell phone during a night out watching the NBA Finals. One of the two unidentified suspects then pulling out a gun and firing at Schmidt, hitting him in his chest and killing him. His father, Bill Schmidt, telling ABC News,
1: "I want to find the two people and make them pay."
0: This is ABC News.
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1: And he is Eric Harley, and I'm Gary McNamara. 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
2: Oh.
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1: So there you go. Steve Hilton, there's the check mark there in Real Clear Politics. Second place, you had Beshear with 84% of the vote in. Still all the vote is not in. Whoa, we're 2 weeks, right?
2: Yeah.
1: Or excuse me, a week.
2: Yeah, we're
1: a week. So they're actually doing it much quicker this year. You and I were to August. The other day, we were kidding.
2: I think I said August 15th.
1: Yeah, and I think I said August 1st or 2nd to be, we were kidding, by the way.
2: Yeah.
1: We weren't sure.
2: I really think it's going to be October.
1: Right, we really weren't sure.

0: they were ever going to get the vote in. But Beshear with 27.7%, Hilton 25.1%, Steyer 22.4%, 84% of the vote in, and he's up by over 200,000 over Steyer, and he's just not getting the vote, so they called it for Hilton.
1: Yeah.
0: So there you go.
1: Yeah. All right.
0: And they asked him if he has seen any fraud, and he said, no, they have not. He was interviewed on this is before they announced him. They said things were looking really good at that point. He said, we haven't seen anything that's concerned us at the moment. As we said yesterday, though, you know, the problem is, and Republicans need to take advantage of this and pound on it, is the whole voter ID thing. The voter ID, do you call it? The ballot harvesting, where people can just bring it in, and being able to count votes after the election day is over. The Supreme Court may take care of that, that one though. Mm-hmm. But there is no other reason. I mean, cause I don't know of an issue that has so much support for it. You know, that's 83 to 85% of the population.
1: Yeah. Yep.
0: Wanted. Even what, 72-73% of Democrats want voter ID. Everybody wants it. People aren't stupid. They understand if there's no ID.
1: Yep.
0: You can commit fraud.
1: Yeah.
0: People don't want fraud in election. So why would you have something? Why would you have something that in this day and age where, not even Trump wants voter ID will stop Democrats from saying, no, voter ID is a good thing.
1: Yeah.
0: No, not I even mean, that. Normally it could be, well, I'm completely for this. Well, Trump is too. I'm completely against it. Not on voter ID.
1: Nope.
0: It is, I don't know of an issue out there that has more support of the American public and every single demographic, and every argument the Democrats make falls flat. And you say, well, why? If you have landslide numbers of people, even Democrat landslide numbers, over 70%, why would they still keep doing it? Because they're hoping for fraud. They believe fraud is easier. And fraud will help them. There is no other reason.
2: There's no other reason. Because, you know, and this is the thing, is that years ago, you probably would have, you know, we did. You and I have been doing this for years. You had people saying, slippery slope, you guys with the nope. We've seen it. We know what fraud looks like. We've seen how desperate the Democratic Party can get. And it makes a difference, especially when you look at it right now. I think it's always been critical. But if you look at the slim majority that the GOP has in the House and the Senate. Now, you and I put that first and foremost on the GOP. Get your butts out there and campaign better. Get the messaging right. But the Democrats know in situations like that, well, if we can't get redistricting done, then we'll, you know, like in California, we'll ban voter ID. We'll do whatever we have to do to get it done. Because you've got to step back and look at the entire picture during Trump's first term and every day since then. How desperate they have been to defeat him. Voter ID is an opportunity for them if they can squash it. They know it. And they know they lose a massive opportunity because we mentioned, imagine a couple of, you know, in blue states, the few red districts that they have. Well, it didn't go that way. Sorry, it didn't go that. We're going to have to count for years before we know the final tally. No. And they look at Trump and say, they point at Trump and say, he's a threat to democracy.
0: I know.
2: And they're squashing voter ID.
0: Yep.
2: What the hell?
0: I know. It's just,
2: you know what I thought about yesterday? With the back and forth that we talked about with Trump you know, going after Israel and the whole thing. It's like, well, wait a minute. You know, Trump keeps going after the Israelis. They're going to start calling him Hitler. Oh, wait a minute. They do. But now, after Plattner and his tattoo, they might start liking Trump. This is the bizarro world we live in today politically with the landscape. But voter ID is a very basic, almost no moving parts. Think about it. There's not a lot of moving parts here. Should you have to show, prove who you are when you vote? The answer is yes.
0: Well, I mean, let's not come down too hard on Plattner.
2: Yeah.
0: He's finally, you know, he's the one guy promoting. Am I going to be able to do this? He's the one guy promoting, you know, men's rights. He too.
2: Yeah.
0: Now the Democrats are he too.
2: Yeah, he too.
0: Right. Do not believe the accuser,
2: believe the man.
0: Believe the man.
2: You know why? Because the man says so.
0: Right. Just like the radical transgender movement.
2: Yep.
0: Believe that if a man says he's a woman, again, women submit to the man because the man
2: says
0: so. And now the Democrats have completely abandoned me too.
2: That's over.
0: And now embrace he too.
2: I mean, and I thought to myself yesterday, it was just my brain going round and round as I'm running errands. And I thought, if Trump is screaming at the Israelis, they're going to call him anti-Semite, Hitler. And wait a minute, they might start liking him. They might be talking a third term before it's all over with. I mean, it's so bizarre because this is what they have to do. This is the dog chasing its own tail over and over again with the Democrats and the radical left. Over and over again, they have to change the rules on the fly every day in the radical playbook, because otherwise that dog won't keep chasing its tail. Once the dog finds out it's chasing its own tail, it'll sit down. Yeah, this is where we are on voter ID, on everything else, but voter ID is very, very simple.
0: Yeah, it's
2: a yes or no question. Should people have to prove who they are when they vote?
0: And think about how long it's been, at least two decades where the Democrats have pounded that voter ID is racist.
2: Yes.
0: And landslide number of minorities say it's not.
2: Right.
0: I mean, the core of what was the Democratic Party before they decided to say, well, all we care about is having white crazy women.
2: Right.
0: But what used to be the core, their core base, it still is, by the way, they reject it going, no, it's not racist. It's common sense. To stop fraud and quit insulting our capability of being able to do everyday tasks that other people can get.
2: Right.
0: That other people can handle, and you're saying that we can't do it. They're losing on that, and it's amazing that they keep fighting for this. And, you know, California got blasted this week, you know, because of all of it. Yeah, you know, even the New York Times, the Washington Post, they all blasted
2: right.
0: the way they do elections there.
2: Right,
0: but
2: right.
0: You cannot win that argument. They've tried everything. You had Warnock in Georgia go from,
2: I don't even know any Democrats who were against it.
0: No, first he was, it's racist, it's racist, it's racist. And then.
2: Yes, before he got elected. Yes.
0: And then it was like, I don't know any. Buddy who's against voter ID, and now he's against voter ID again.
2: Yes. Full circle. Dog chasing its tail.
0: Yeah.
2: That's the logic of the left. And you can only do that when you keep changing the rules and the arguments.
0: And everybody knows it. Everyone. That's why every time they speak on voter ID, I'm like, everyone knows they're gaslighting.
2: Yep.
0: Because everyone knows what it's about. Well, everyone knows it's a reasonable thing to do to ensure to the public that there's not going to be fraud, but there's not fraud. Well, we know there's fraud.
2: Yes.
0: You know, it depends on what election.
2: Right.
0: You know, how rampant it is, but it's the same thing of you still have to, they still have at the self-checkout, they still have somebody watching you. It may be a self-checkout, but you're being watched to make sure that you pay before you go.
2: Right.
0: And by the way, I talked to the, I'm friends at the local Target with the one woman who's always there.
2: Mm-hmm.
0: She goes, every single day she's telling me about people that try to get out without paying the things that
2: they're doing. Oh, yeah.
0: The shoplifting.
2: Oh, no. It's a, the loss prevention in the big box stores is huge.
0: And did you hear about the chase that went on? Three guys in their 60s, part of an organized, you know, shoplifting ring that hit the Target on 287.
2: Mm.
0: And then they took off and the cops were chasing them.
2: Wow.
0: And they hit a car, they hit a vehicle, and it was an organized theft ring, and all these guys were in their 60s.
2: Wow. Well, like we said earlier, I'm too tired to pull crime off.
0: Yeah.
2: Sorry.
0: Yeah. And
2: it's easier to get a job and pay for it.
0: And I've got a toll tag and I have touchless TSA, which means I can't do anything.
2: I have the opposite. I have touchful TSA. It's a request and they never fulfill it. And I don't know why.
0: Oh man, I don't know if I want to go any further with this. It's perfect time to take a break.
2: Yeah.
0: We are Red Eye Radio.
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0: We are on our radio. He's Eric Carley, and I'm Gary McNamara. I got to find the audio. It just popped into my head now. Did you see that Jeff Dunham was on with Bill Maher's drinking podcast?
1: Oh, I did not see that. Yes. I love Jeff Dunham.
0: I was hoping that he would have just brought Walter on, and Walter could have gone against Bill Maher. But Bill Maher was saying exactly what we said. He goes, the thing that frustrates him most about the left is they won't talk to you.
1: Yeah.
0: Because they won't talk to me.
1: They won't.
0: They won't have conversations with you.
1: Right.
0: And he goes, it frustrates him more. I'll find that audio coming up here in a little bit.
1: Yeah.
0: Because I think it's fascinating, but we know why.
1: Mm-hmm.
0: They don't have their thoughts organized.
1: And all they can do is shout chants from some kind of, you know, organized, protest. They can't sit and debate. They can't debate anybody.
0: Right. Because when you have your thoughts organized and you believe you can win an argument, you're always willing to debate.
1: Yep.
0: You're always willing to talk to somebody.
1: Right.
0: They won't.
1: Right.
0: Because of that.
1: Right.
0: And like I said, that's the one thing that's happened over the last 10 years. The left just doesn't say anything anymore.
1: They don't.
0: The people that vote for Democrats have just shut up completely.
1: All they do is throw out phrases on social media or at protests, you know, and scream louder if you try and have a debate with them, you know, and think that anger is going to win. Nope. You look mindless.

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5: Good morning, Long Island. It is 6:01. I'm Jay Oliver. This is 103.9 LI News Radio on this Tuesday, June the 9th, 2026. And here's some of the stories that we'll be covering. Now facing a 2-0 deficit in the NBA Finals. How about those San Antonio Spurs quietly clinging to confidence? We'll tell you what happened there. Also, Department of Homeland Security planning to flood the city now with more ICE agents since the governor signing legislation that will stymie the department's efforts. We'll tell you about possible charges now filed against the man in custody for allegedly stabbing or slashing at least five people at Penn Station on Sunday night. We'll tell you about a 17-year-old girl fatally struck by a Long Island Railroad train. This all happening yesterday afternoon. Suffolk apprehending 18 individuals alleged to have stolen items worth a collective $110,000 from local retailers, all through repeated shoplifting. We'll tell you regarding the latest in the Middle East. Israel and Iran appearing to back away from further strikes as of yesterday. Police also still investigating a shooting and wounded a 21-year-old man on Sunday in North Bayshore. We'll tell you about a Glen Cove woman now facing charges. Dozens of cats, also her daughters, found living in horrible conditions. And we'll tell you about the county of Nassau no longer with a voice on the MTA board. And that after a long-time board member departed. We'll tell you about the Dow dropping 80 points yesterday at the close. That's 50,700. And 86, that being your starting point here on a Tuesday, and the futures market right now is upward, off to a pretty good start of just about 119 or so points as we speak. Sports, yeah, all about the Knicks last night, Yanks in action as well. Right now we have temps in the low 50s, loads of sunshine all throughout this Tuesday as we head to the mid-70s. Currently, we're at 53 here in the great town of Islip. We have those stories and more. Traffic, weather, I'll give it to you every 10 minutes on the fives right here on Long Island's only 24/7 news talk FM radio station, 103.9 LI News Radio. Well, news time right now, 6:04. If you enjoyed a gorgeous Monday type of weather, you'll certainly enjoy today's as well. That's right, sunshine returning along with high temperatures, mostly in the mid to upper 70s, away from the South Shore and East End. That's where it's going to be a little cooler. Humidity is going to be low as well. So use some sunscreen, as one can get a little sunburn in as little as 10 minutes today. UV index remaining very, very high, and we'll have that official weather forecast. That's coming up momentarily, LA News Time. 6:04, lead this morning. Yeah, the Knicks, and facing a 2-0 deficit in the NBA Finals, the Spurs. Yeah, they had a lot of confidence to start it out, and the visiting Suns of Spurs proved that as much in a 115-111 Game 3 win over the Knicks, a chaotic Monday night at MSG, in which area 51, composed of number 5, Stephen Castle, and number 1, Victor Wembanyama, became the first pair of teammates, age 22 or younger, and each scored 20 points or more in a finals game. Wemby poured in a game high, tying 32 points. He went, that goes with 8 rebounds, 6 assists. Oh, let's throw in 3 block shots. In other words, folks, he had a pretty good game. Actually, a great game. And Castle, fantastic as well. He contributed 23 points, 5 rebounds, 5 assists. San Antonio ending the Knicks' 13-game postseason winning streak. And the Spurs duo combined for 55 points. They're most of the game this postseason that did not go into overtime. Donald Trump becoming the first sitting U.S. president to attend the NBA Finals as the Knicks hosted the Spurs. Lots of pomp and circus as Trump arriving before tip-off, mingled with the Knicks owner James Dolan, actually sat in the box, brought some of his cabinet members, including that of Lee Zeldin, all sitting up in the box. Granddaughter Kai is there as well, sitting in that suite. And it was located in the back of the arena's lower bowl, which is surrounded by protective glass, one of several additional security measures enacted to facilitate
7: his appearance. Well, more on the big game and what lies ahead for these Knicks, all coming up a little later on. LA News time right now. We're at 6:06.
9: ABC News, I'm Sherry Preston. A U.S. Army helicopter crashing near the Strait of Hormuz. The two crew members on board not injured, according to President Trump. 44% of Americans tell the Federal Reserve Bank of New York in a new survey that their financial situation is worse than it was a year ago. 13% say it's much worse.
10: The war in Iran, one major factor behind rising costs. President Trump insists the U.S. is nearing a peace deal with Iran.
11: I don't think there are any sticking points. I think we're very we're very close to having a very, very good, strong, powerful deal.
10: Telling ABC's Jonathan Carl, we're trying to finish it up. The one with the power wins. We have all the power.
9: ABC's Karen Hua. California state officials say there is nothing weird about the vote counting that takes longer than most elections. It's because so many people use mail-in balloting and the signatures are cross-referenced. The latest count shows Democrat Nithya Raman overtaking Spencer Pratt. This is ABC News.
7: 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We're at 6:07. 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That's how I'm at Holbrook in 6 days a week, 6 a.m. Those doors opening up. Doors opening up on time as far as your trains are concerned. Remember the app. From the MTA train time, that'll give you the latest cancellations or delays. Also, you go to the website, MTA.org, hit the rail icon as well for the latest of info. Problem on the roads, we have an accident on the expressway. If you're traveling westbound at exit 43 South Oyster Bay Road, on that left lane of four, closed off this from just about 40 minutes ago. Now, points west, you get around that. You're in pretty good shape as you head to your Midtown Tunnel. No problems, Lincoln Holland Bridges as well. Points east, central to the Forks. Also, you're in for a pretty good ride, 25-825 through Greenport Sunrise Highway. Both directions heading on the south side of things, Hampton Bays, East Hampton into Montauk. You're good to go at 609. Current temp, again, 53 in Islip. Lots of sun. We'll head to around 74. Let's go to the Weather Center. We check in with Chuck Brady with a first look.
12: From the LI News Radio Weather Center on this Tuesday, it's a good-looking day. Sunshine this afternoon, 78 degrees. Temperature right where we want it. Tonight, partly cloudy skies with a low of 62. A very pleasant evening, but look out for rain headed our way in the middle of the week on Wednesday. It showers Wednesday afternoon. Cloudy skies in the morning, 78 degrees, but a 60 to 70% chance of rain as the day progresses. 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I'm staff forecaster Chuck Brady.
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7: LI News time right now. We're 10 minutes past the hour 6. The Department of Homeland Security planning to flood New York City now with more ICE agents. This is all since the Governor Kathy Hochul signing legislation that will stymie the department's efforts. According to the White House, Border Czar and Tom Homan. Hochul telling News Day the move would be wildly disruptive to the nation's economic capital, and that Americans have had enough of the overreach of ICE, according to the governor, on Long Island. Immigration advocates say they feared a stepped-up U.S. Immigration and Customs Enforcement campaign in the city that could certainly spill over to Nassau and Suffolk counties, as they expect any surge to be met with resistance. Hochul in late May signing legislation that bars ICE agents from wearing masks, keeps immigration agents out of sensitive locations such as churches and schools unless they have a warrant. Legislation also bars local governments from entering into 287 agreements that allow them to deputize local police's ICE agents and allows ICE to use local jails to hold detained migrants. That's County Executive Bruce Blakeman, is running against the incumbent Hochul, has entered into such an agreement with ICE to use Nassau County Correctional Facility in East Meadow. Blakeman has said that he'll legally challenge the new law, which would nullify such agreements within several months. Yesterday, Hochul said the president had promised her he will not send a surge of ICE agents into areas unless local officials ask for it. Speaking of the governor, she has appointed, by the way, Richard Kessel, a perennial leader of state boards on Long Island, to head the governing board of the Nassau University Medical Center. As chairman, the 76-year-old Kessel out of Merrick will lead a board redesigned by state lawmakers last year. That will include 11 members, six of whom are appointed by the governor. It's at a time when major state funds are being used to keep open and transform the county's only hospital for the poor and uninsured. Hochul said Kessel will bring decades of leadership experience in government, public policy, and complex organizations. Well, a long-running grudge between Hempstead neighborhood groups leading to a fatal 2019 drive-by revenge shooting. This according to the prosecutors during opening arguments of the murder trial against the alleged triggerman. 29-year-old Dion Barrows, who lived in the Parkside section of Hempstead, stands accused of second-degree murder and gun charges for shooting 36-year-old at the time, Paul LaRue, at the intersection of Fulton Avenue and Clinton Street. Barrows, who is being driven in a minivan by alleged Bloods gang associate Tyquan Cullum, climbed into the car's backseat with a .380 handgun so he could fire into the back of LaRue's black Mercedes. This happening just before 2 a.m. on the 28th of July back in 2019. Cullum also lived in the Parkside section, and Barrows were driving around the Heights hunting that night, according to the Nassau County prosecutor, Stephanie Palmer, because rivals from that neighborhood had opened fire on Cullum earlier in the evening at a bar in Baldwin. LI News time. 6:14. 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Knicks 2-0 leading into the series last night. Everything, all the headlines, you name it, surrounding a very positive situation for New York. But they ran into a serious Wemby. That's right. Victor Wembanyama has his first NBA Finals win. Knicks certainly have a lot of work to do. At least trying to end the drought of 53 years. Wemby, 32 points, 8 rebounds, 6 assists. 3 block shots, carried the Spurs. 4-point win, 115-111 win over the Knicks. Still trailing the Knicks, 2-1 in this best of 7. San Antonio trying to make a first of its kind NBA Finals comeback. And they got the right guy to lead. Let's hear from the head man, Mike Brown. Lots of shock if you watch this post game last night. I did. And the disparaging amount of free throws that San Antonio was like 3-1. Let's hear a little more from Coach Brown. That's cut one.
14: But I will say this. I never thought I'd be in the NBA Finals and see a team get 24 free throw attempts in the second half to another team's 8.
7: Yeah, it was a rough one when you think about it. How about Jalen Brunson recapping what happened last night? Let's hear that cut two.
16: I think we'd turn the ball over a lot, first and foremost, but then also we were fouling a lot and put them at the line about 30 times. And with our live ball turnovers, and they got them out in transition, and they were capitalizing off of those. So we were definitely fouling a lot.
7: The Knicks seem to shy away from the formula that got them a lot of wins in this postseason. That was kind of going back to Karl Anthony Towns as far as the offense is concerned. Not last night. Cat with 11 points. Jalen, by the way, had 32. So the Spurs handing the Knicks their first loss, 46 days, potentially salvaging their season in front of that raucous crowd last night, including the presidents sitting in that box. Knicks had their 13-game winning streak, second longest in NBA postseason history, snapped. So we'll see what happens tomorrow night. The all-important pressure on the Knicks now. The all-important game four tomorrow night at MSG. Baseball last night, Cody Bellinger with a two-run single with a base load in the 10th inning. Yankees defeating the Guardians in Cleveland 7-5. Paul Goldschmidt, what a find this year he has been. And Ryan McMahon, homer for New York. First time they've won in four extra inning games, by the way, this season. Let's hear from Booney. Aaron Boone, the manager, on the big win. Cut three.
17: Yeah. Wasn't pretty, but very gritty. A lot of really winning things that guys did.
7: Hey, that rhymes. Wasn't pretty, but very gritty. There you go. Mets home to the Cardinals tonight at Citi Field. Ducks on the road, by the way. They'll take on the Blue Crabs in Southern Maryland. All eyes, Stanley Cup Game 4, Carolina, Vegas. Golden Knights lead the series. Very exciting series so far. 2-1 WNBA. How about the Liberty over the Sun last night? An 89-80. And how about this? A judge's decision. And that's Rural Texas Tech quarterback Brendan Sorsby eligible yesterday morning. Roiling, and I mean roiling, college sports. Reactions ranging from doomsday predictions to informal chatter about the Big 12 schools attempting to not play the Red Raiders this season. The reaction around college sports, nearly unanimous to the idea of Sorsby playing in 2026 after admitting to thousands of bets on sports, including 40 on his own team. And that represents the latest crossroads for an industry that certainly faced a dizzying number of them in recent years. Well, more on that big story in the world of college sports throughout the morning. LA News time right now, 6:18. 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No problems with the trains. Everything on or close to schedule. You are in pretty good shape. Not so much via the LIE if you're traveling west at exit 43 South Oysterbury Road in the town of Syosset. The left lane of 4 is still closed off from around 5:30 or so this morning. Points west, you're okay. If you're traveling central into the Forks, you're in for a very good ride, all without incident, all without accident. 19 past the hour of 6. And holding here in Islip, 52 with sunshine, we'll go to 74. No precip in this forecast today, ladies and gentlemen. Let's send it over once again to the Weather Center and check back with Chuck Brady.
12: From the LI News Radio Weather Center on this Tuesday, it's a good-looking day. Sunshine this afternoon, 78 degrees. Temperature right where we want it. Tonight, partly cloudy skies with a low of 62. A very pleasant evening, but look out for rain headed our way in the middle of the week on Wednesday. It showers Wednesday afternoon. Cloudy skies in the morning, 78 degrees, but a 60 to 70% chance of rain as the day progresses. From the LI News Weather Center, thanks for listening. I'm staff forecaster Chuck Brady.
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7: LI News time. We are at 621 SunNation Energy, one of the island's oldest and largest solar panel installation and service companies, yesterday announcing it will merge with solar cell maker Suniva in a deal that will allow the Georgia-based company to become publicly traded to help fund the expansion of its solar manufacturing business. The SunNation name and its board will be replaced by five Suniva board appointees, according to company information on the terms of the transaction, which has been approved by both companies, boards of directors, but awaits shareholder approval. Newly created subsidiary of Sun Nation will merge into Sunevo to become the surviving corporation and that of the merger. Possible charges now filed against a man in custody for allegedly stabbing or slashing at least five people at Penn Station Sunday night. All in all, the man entering Penn Station just before the attack shortly after 7 o'clock on Sunday in the New Jersey Transit Concourse, part of Penn, which also hosts Amtrak, the LIRR, and the New York City subway system. Let's hear from a victim of that attack explaining what led up to him being stabbed right in the face. Let's hear that cut one.
20: You could see the rage in his eyes, and he just, like, looked at me, and he took, like, a... And he just went roundhouse, went, what? Hit me right in the face.
7: Wow. Five victims brought to Bellevue Hospital for treatment, according to Amtrak, which owns the station. His police force did handle the arrest. Amtrak didn't name the man publicly. He was taken into medical care, all following apprehension. A company spun off Fairfield Properties has now bought a large office building in Jericho. Cool price, $22.5 million, MDJ Realty Services, headed by Michael Daniel and Jacob Roxmeyer, bought the 145,000-square-foot office building of 50 Jericho Quadrangle in Jericho back in May. MDJ's purchase comes after Michael and Gary Roxmeyer announced plans to divide the family-owned real estate company, Fairfield Properties, a huge owner of apartments and office buildings right here on the island, into two independently controlled firms. Well, a 17-year-old girl fatally struck by a Long Island Railroad train happened yesterday afternoon. That team was hit by a westbound train. It was around 2:33, according to the MTA. First responders pronounced her dead at the scene. 22 minutes later, an investigation remaining underway. No other injuries reported. About 150 passengers on board the train involved in the strike were safely removed from the railway cars. Collision temporarily closed one of the tracks along the Babylon Branch and resulted in delays of more than an hour. Service restored in both directions shortly before 4. Yesterday, about 5:15 or so, trains were running on or close to schedule. Horrific scene right there. LA News time right now, 6:24. Welcome aboard, ladies and gentlemen. Very good morning to all on a Tuesday. Should be a fantastic weather day. Plenty of sun, comfortable temps, low humidity, you name it. All in the forecast for today. Craig Ferentino with us in the next hour, the latest with the financials. Dr. Ron Sinagra in his spot. We'll talk to the good doc right around 7:30 or so. Joan Leslie McGill, the latest from the Middle East. Dr. Forbes Riley will be back with us. And the great Chris Coluccio from TechWorks Consulting. We'll round this out on a busy Tuesday morning program. And many staying up late, as yours truly did. Did a lot of thinking last night, because, I mean, everybody pretty much anointed the Knicks a world's championship. Be careful here, because San Antonio played with plenty of aggression last night. The big man took it to the basket. And the Knicks have to figure things out as they get ready for the all-important game 4 tomorrow night at Madison Square. 6:25, travel check here brought to you by GTS Builder Supply. They have it all, no issues at all with the trains. Remember on the website, MTA.org, that's going to give you everything you need to know. Hit the rail icon, and you'll find out everything as far as cancellations and or delays. Problem spot is on the LIE westbound at exit 43 South Oyster Bay Road. There from around 5:30 or so is the left lane of 4 closed off. Points west, you're fine. If you're traveling out to the east end, you're in for a pretty good ride, all without incident. Ladies and gentlemen, it's 6:26, currently 52 in Islip with sunshine. We go to the mid to upper 70s. We go back to Chuck Brady at the Weather Center. We shall return with another round of headlines.
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12: From the LI News Radio Weather Center on this Tuesday, it's a good-looking day. Sunshine this afternoon, 78 degrees. Temperature right where we want it. Tonight, partly cloudy skies with a low of 62. A very pleasant evening, but look out for rain headed our way in the middle of the week on Wednesday. It showers Wednesday afternoon. Cloudy skies in the morning, 78 degrees, but a 60 to 70% chance of rain as the day progresses. From the LI News Weather Center, thanks for listening. I'm staff forecaster Chuck Brady.
0: Hey, everybody. 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
6: Good morning, Long Island. It is 6:34. I'm Jay Oliver. This is 103.9 LI News Radio on this Tuesday. It's June the 9th. And here's some of the stories we'll be covering. The Knicks up 2-0 in the NBA Finals. Run into a wall. Mostly by the name of Wembanyama. We'll tell you about the Department of Homeland Security planning to flood New York City with more ICE agents. We'll tell you why there. Possible charges now filed against the man in custody for allegedly stabbing or slashing at least five people, all happening Sunday night at Penn Station. A 17-year-old girl fatally struck by a Long Island Railroad train. We'll tell you what happened yesterday afternoon. Suffolk County apprehending 18 individuals alleged to have stolen items worth a collective $110,000 from local retailers. It's all for repeated shoplifting. Israel and Iran appeared to back away from further strikes yesterday, hours after they traded fire for the first time since the U.S. agreed to a ceasefire with Tehran. And that was 2 months ago. Police still investigating a shooting that wounded a 21-year-old man Sunday in North Bay Shore. We'll tell you about a Glen Cove woman now facing charges after dozens of cats and her daughters found living in horrible conditions. And NASA no longer has a voice on the MTA after a long-time board member departing ways. We'll tell you about the Dow dropping 80 yesterday at the close, 50,700. And 86, that's your starting point in the futures market, was off to a decent start upwards of around 90 points or so as we speak. Sports, you got the Knicks, all about the Knicks last night. Yanks played as well, by the way. Temps, we're in the low to mid-50s across the board. Loads of sunshine as we head to the mid to upper 70s. We have those stories and more. Traffic and weather, we'll give it to you every 10 on the fives right here on Long Island's only 24/7 News Talk FM radio station. 1039 LI News Radio, LI News Time, 636.
7: ABC News, I'm Sherry Preston. A U.S. Army helicopter crashing near the Strait of Hormuz. The two crew members on board not injured, according to President Trump. 44% of Americans tell the Federal Reserve Bank of New York in a new survey that their financial situation is worse than it was a year ago. 13% say it's much worse.
8: The war in Iran, one major factor behind rising costs. President Trump insists the U.S. is nearing a peace deal with Iran.
9: I don't think there are any sticking points. I think we're very close to having a very, very good, strong, powerful deal.
8: Telling ABC's Jonathan Carl, we're trying to finish it up. The one with the power wins. We have all the power.
7: ABC's Karen Hua. California state officials say there is nothing weird about the vote counting that takes longer than most elections. It's because so many people use mail-in balloting and the signatures are cross-referenced. The latest count shows Democrat Nithya Raman overtaking Spencer Pratt. This is ABC News.
6: 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You go to the app from the MTA Train Time. That'll give you your latest of information. A hot spot right now is on the LE westbound. If you're traveling right around exit 43 in South Oyster Bay Road. You're going to run into it.

0: left lanes now. Two left lanes of four. They're closed off from around 5:30 this morning. A little over an hour ago. Still out there. We'll keep an eye on that and give you details as they come in points west. If you're traveling inward to the tunnel, you're fine. Midtown, Lincoln Highland, also good shape. Bridges, no issues. Throgs, Whitestone, Verrazano. If you're traveling central and to the Forks, you should be in for an excellent ride as well. At 21.5 to the top of the hour. Currently 54 in Islip with sun. We'll go up another 20 or so. It's going to be a gorgeous day here on a Tuesday. Let's send it over once again to Chuck Brady. He at the Weather Center.
1: From the LI News Radio Weather Center on this Tuesday, it's a good-looking day. Sunshine this afternoon, 78 degrees. Temperature right where we want it. Tonight, partly cloudy skies with a low of 62. A very pleasant evening, but look out for rain headed our way in the middle of the week on Wednesday. It showers Wednesday afternoon. Cloudy skies in the morning, 78 degrees, but a 60 to 70% chance of rain as the day progresses. From the LI News Weather Center, thanks for listening. I'm staff forecaster Chuck Brady.
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0: LI News time. We're at 640, a transformed Penn Station. We'll include tall ceilings, wide track platforms, spacious new concourses, and plenty of sunlight. According to project details released yesterday, Amtrak officials accused the MTA of refusing to partner on the effort, which they said suggested would prevent Long Island Railroad customers from getting the maximum benefits from the planned improvements. Amtrak leading the development of the 115-year-old station previewed for reporters its plan. That for reimagined Penn, Amtrak worked with the U.S. Department of Transportation recently selected Halmar International and Skanska doing business together as Penn Transformation Partners, and that to design and build the Midtown Manhattan Transit Hub, although no price tag has been put on the effort. DOT spokesperson stating yesterday that $8 billion was the expected cost. Suffolk County apprehending 18 individuals alleged to have stolen items worth a collective $110,000 from local retailers. All through repeated shoplifting. The arrest stemming from the county's Retail Protection Partnership, which brings together police, retailers, and U.S. Marshals, coordinate responses to repeat shoplifting offenders. According to the Suffolk County DA, Ray Tierney, at a news conference yesterday, right inside the Home Depot off Crook Hill Road in Colmack. The 18 defendants charged felonies over the last 6 months. That would include grand larceny and a burglary, each facing at least one felony charge, according to the DA's office. Three additionally charged, by the way, with robbery in the second degree. That's Class C felony for allegedly using physical force to steal the merchandise. Israel and Iran appeared to back away from further strikes yesterday after hours that they traded fire for the first time since the U.S. agreed to a ceasefire with Tehran. This was 2 months ago. Both countries warned that they were indeed ready and that to launch retaliatory attacks if provoked. The renewed hostilities raising concerns about the Middle East could plunge back into a full-scale war. All in all, that's the case since the U.S. and Israel began striking Iran 101 days ago, February the 28th. The war has shaken the global economy. It's driven up energy prices around the world. Also, made many basics, including food, a little more expensive. Officials have been unable to turn the April ceasefire into a deal to permanently end the conflict. Situation, as far as police have now charged the Deer Park man for allegedly leaving the scene of an accident in which he struck a teenager riding a bicycle in West Islip. 7:45 Sunday evening it was. 67-year-old Charles Drightline was driving on Roderick Road near Spruce Avenue. That's when he struck the 13-year-old boy, according to police. Drightline failed to stop, according to officials. That bicycle suffered a fractured finger. Someone who spotted the bike abandoned at the intersection of Roof Street and King Street called police, kickstarting the investigation. The intersection is about a mile west of the scene of the alleged collision. Police also investigating a shooting that wounded a 21-year-old man Sunday afternoon in North Bayshore. Police in Suffolk said investigators believe the shooting was targeted. Didn't detail, though, a potential motive. According to police, the 21-year-old was in a vehicle with three others near the intersection of Stein Drive and Belgrave Avenue. And that's when multiple people exited another vehicle, then fired shots into their cars around 3:30 or so, striking the victim. Police haven't detailed just how many rounds were believed to have been fired. Driver flagged down patrol officer on 5th Avenue in North Bayshore. Police said that 21-year-old was taken to a hospital for treatment of non-life-threatening injuries. Shooting being investigated by 3rd Precinct detectives. They're asking anyone with information, please call the Crime Stoppers. 1-800-220-TIPS. That's 1-800-220-8477. As always, all calls will remain confidential. LA News time right now, 7:15. 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A little too much Wemby. Wemby has awakened, made very few mistakes. 32 points, 8 rebounds, 6 assists, and 3 block shots. That carried his team to a 115-111 win over the Knicks last night. Jalen Brunson at 32, high man for the Knicks. Karl Anthony Towns only 11 points. Spurs handing the Knicks their first loss 46 days, potentially salvaging their season. In front of a raucous MSG crowd, included that, by the way, of the President of the United States sitting with the owner in a box in a suite. Let's hear from Jalen Brunson recapping the performance of the Knicks. Let's hear a cut to.
4: I think we'd turn the ball over a lot, first and foremost, but then also we were fouling a lot and put them at the line about 30 times. And with our live ball turnovers, and they got them out in transition, and they were capitalizing off of those. So we were definitely fouling a lot.
0: And speaking of fouling a lot, Knicks coach Mike Brown credited the Spurs for winning the game and the climb back to the best of 7 series. Did not extend the same pleasantries, by the way, to the officials. Brown pointing his finger at the stat sheet, which showed the Spurs taking 3 times as many free throws as the Knicks in the second half. Knicks were in the penalty for the final 9 minutes and 18 seconds of the final quarter. And the Spurs held a 24-8 advantage in free throw attempts. We'll see if that changes game 4, the all-important one, tomorrow night. Yanks, big win over the Guardians last night. Had to go to extra innings, 10 innings. 7-5 the final. Cody Bellinger with a 2-run single. The bases loaded. Paul Goldschmidt, Ryan McMahon homering for the Yanks, won for the first time in 4 extra inning games, by the way, this season. Mets were idle. They're home to the Cardinals tonight. The Ducks will be on the road. They'll take on the Blue Crabs in Southern Maryland. Game 4. What an exciting series it's been in the Stanley Cup Final. Carolina-Vegas. Golden Knights lead there 2-1. The WNBA, the Liberty over the Sun, 89-80. 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They're open 6 days a week, 6 a.m. Those doors are opening up. Everything's on or closed for the long of the railroad, Metro North. A couple of hot spots now on the southern state. We have an accident Westbound exit 36, straight path. The left lane of 3, that's closed off there. Minutes ago, in the last 5 minutes there. Still out there on the LIE, an accident from 5:30 or so this morning. The westbound side at exit 43 and South Oyster Bay Road, that is the 2 left lanes of 4, closed off there. Points west, you're okay. If you're traveling into the city, if you're traveling east to the Forks also, you're in for a good ride at 6:48. Current temperature 54 and holding here with sunshine. We'll go up to around 74. We go over to Chuck Brady. Once again, he at the Weather Center.
1: From the LI News Radio Weather Center on this Tuesday, it's a good-looking day. Sunshine this afternoon, 78 degrees. Temperature right where we want it. Tonight, partly cloudy skies with a low of 62. A very pleasant evening, but look out for rain headed our way in the middle of the week on Wednesday. It showers Wednesday afternoon. Cloudy skies in the morning, 78 degrees, but a 60 to 70% chance of rain as the day progresses. From the LI News Weather Center, thanks for listening. I'm staff forecaster Chuck Brady.
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0: LI News time. We're at 9.5 minutes to the top of the hour. Target now recalling baby wipes. Could be contaminated with a bacteria capable of causing what the U.S. Food and Drug Administration says can be life-threatening infections in babies, young children, and those with weakened immune systems. The nationwide retail chain withdrawing Up and Up fragrance-free and up fresh cucumber, said the baby wipes. After customer complaints about discoloration, prompting testing that identified Burkholderia sepsia complex. Get technical here. Burkholderia gladiolum product samples, according to the FDA. FDA investigating customer complaints to Target and the wipes manufacturer Sapro, Temslick, Urine Larry about skin and eye irritation, as well as infections possible connected with using the wipes. Recall wipes have been sold online, both online at Target stores across this country. There are 20 Target locations on Long Island. FDA again urging anyone who bought the recall wipes, stop using them. Return them, by the way, for a refund to any Target. Well, a Glen Cove woman arrested yesterday. Officials said they found cats, about 100 of them, hoarded inside of her home. That's where her two daughters, by the way, were also living very poor conditions. Glen Cove Police Department said officers executed a search warrant at a home on St. Andrew Street and took a 54-year-old woman into custody. She now faces a couple of counts of reckless endangerment, also a count of endangering the welfare of a child stemming from the conditions in which her 18-year-old and 12-year-old daughters were living. She faces also multiple animal cruelty charges. And police say additional charges could be filed. A wild edge man sentenced yesterday, 10 years behind bars for shooting another man. This was outside of Jake's 58 Casino. According to prosecutors, 26-year-old Nashawn Legros previously pled guilty back in February, and that to the May 2024 shooting of Stefan Bumpers. Legros admitted to firing two shots at Bumpers as he walked through the parking lot towards the casino and struck him in the chest. Despite his injuries, he was able to get back up and make his way inside with help. And that before collapsing, Legros then fled the scene. Prosecutors said one bullet entered Bumpers' chest, traveled through his body cavity, damaging multiple organs. the second bullet remaining lodged in the pelvic bone. Get a little technical there. After completing his prison sentence, he'll be subject, by the way, to 5 years of supervision. Situation, as far as Nassau County, they're going to be without a voting representative on the MTA on the board following the departure of longtime board member David Mack, and now raising concerns among transit advocates about the county's influence over key decisions affecting Long Island commuters. Mack, who represented the county on the MTA board, was nominated for another term. That by the Nassau County Executive Bruce Blakeman, his nomination was advanced by the governor. Never cleared a state Senate committee, though, thus ending his tenure on the board. Reason for the Senate's committee in action, well, that still remains unclear. However, Mack was known for his outspoken positions and willingness to challenge MTA leadership. Most notably, he was the only board member to vote against, by the way, congestion pricing. LA News time right now, 6:54. Huge show today. Coming up in the next hour, you're going to hear from the guru of financial means, and Mr. Craig Ferentino. Dr. Ron will be with us. Dr. Sinagra in his spot on a Tuesday. Joan Lazy McGill, one of our experts, the latest in the Middle East. We'll hear from Forbes Riley. Dr. Riley with us. Chris Coluccio, TechWorks, all coming up on a busy one. Kind of a solemn day if you're a Knick fan, right? High expectations, maybe going up 3-0. Maybe a clincher tomorrow night at Madison Square Garden. Maybe a parade. We're all thinking parade down the Canyon of Heroes on Friday. Not the case. That series will shift back to San Antonio. They're guaranteed a game there. And we'll see it happen tomorrow night. Knicks got to keep up the pace, change the offense, get it to Cat, and let the surrounding players have different parts of contribution. That's what's been working for them to get 13 straight wins. But we'll see what happens. The all-important game four tomorrow night, ladies and gentlemen. 6:55. Good to go on the trains. Two hot spots right now. Two hot spots. Southern State accident westbound at 36. Straight path. The right shoulder is blocked off there, and still the ongoing LIE westbound at exit 43. The two lanes of four are closed off there by the South Oyster Bay Road exit westbound side exit 43. Points west. You're fine. Nothing of the east. You have a good ride, clean ride, to the fork. Shane and Marcus have the business lined up. Marcus, you ask. We'll get to Marcus a little bit later on. Be prepared, Marcus. And, we got a big show. Shane, take it away with the business. We'll update the weather. We'll come back another round of headlines.
7: From ABC News, Wall Street Now. Looking at the economic calendar for the week ahead, on Tuesday we'll get May numbers on existing home sales from the National Association of Realtors. That number expected to rise to 4.08 million from 4.02 million the month before. Wednesday, important inflation data for May with the release of the Consumer Price Index from the Labor Department. These are some of the most closely watched figures for the Federal Reserve as it assesses inflation and interest rates. Weekly jobless claims on Thursday, the street looking at 225,000. That would be unchanged from the week before. On Thursday, we'll also get PPI data for May, which will give us a glimpse at inflation at the wholesale level. Analysts are expecting a monthly drop in costs of 0.7%. And on Friday, SpaceX is set to launch the largest initial public offering in history. The listing on the NASDAQ, the goal to raise $75 billion. Share price fixed by the company at $135, making for a valuation of over $1.77 trillion. Dave Packer, ABC News.
1: From the LI News Radio Weather Center on this Tuesday, it's a good-looking day. Sunshine this afternoon, 78 degrees. Temperature right where we want it. Tonight, partly cloudy skies with a low of 62. A very pleasant evening, but look out for rain headed our way in the middle of the week on Wednesday. It showers Wednesday afternoon. Cloudy skies in the morning, 78 degrees, but a 60 to 70% chance of rain as the day progresses. From the LI News Weather Center, thanks for listening. I'm staff forecaster Chuck Brady.
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0: Good morning, Long Island. It is 7:03. I'm Jay Oliver. This is 103.9 LI News Radio on this Tuesday, June the 9th. And here, some of the stories we have been covering. Knicks take the top spot now, still up 2-1. In the best of seven, and ran into the big 7'4" Wembanyama. A pretty good game last night at the Garden. We'll recap. Department of Homeland Security planning to flood New York City with more ICE agents. We'll tell you why. Also, possible charges filed against the man in custody for allegedly stabbing or slashing at least five people at Penn Station Sunday night. We'll tell you about a 17-year-old girl fatally struck by a Long Island Railroad train yesterday. Suffolk County apprehending 18 people alleged to have stolen items worth collective $110,000 from local retailers, all through repeated shoplifting. Israel and Iran appeared to back away from further strikes yesterday, hours after they traded fire for the first time since the U.S. agreed to a ceasefire with Tehran. Just a couple of months ago, police investigating a shooting still that wounded a 21-year-old man on Sunday afternoon in North Bay Shore. We'll tell you about a Glen Cove woman now facing charges after dozens of cats and her own daughters found living in horrible conditions. And we'll tell you about Nassau County, no longer with a voice on the MTA board after longtime board member David Mack departed. We'll tell you about the Dow yesterday dropping 80 at the close, 50,786 futures. Off to a pretty good start on this Tuesday morning. It's upward of around 110 or so. 121 make that as we speak. World of Sports here, all about the Knicks. Game 3 of the NBA Finals. Yanks play, by the way, in Cleveland last night. We'll tell you about that and recap. Temps right now in the mid-50s. We'll climb to the mid to upper 70s. Plenty of sunshine along the way. Right now we're at 55. Outside the studios here at the big airport, we have those stories and more. Traffic and weather, I'll give it to you every 10 minutes on the fives here on the islands only. 24-7 News Talk FM radio station. 103.9 LI News Radio, LI News Time. 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
16: ABC News, I'm Sherry Preston. A U.S. Army helicopter crashing near the Strait of Hormuz. The two crew members on board not injured, according to President Trump. 44% of Americans tell the Federal Reserve Bank of New York in a new survey that their financial situation is worse than it was a year ago. 13% say it's much worse.
17: The war in Iran, one major factor behind rising costs. President Trump insists the U.S. is nearing a peace deal with Iran.
18: I don't think there are any sticking points. I think we're very We're very close to having a very, very good, strong, powerful deal.
17: Telling ABC's Jonathan Carl, we're trying to finish it up. The one with the power wins. We have all the power.
16: ABC's Karen Hua. California state officials say there is nothing weird about the vote counting that takes longer than most elections. It's because so many people use mail-in balloting and the signatures are cross-referenced. The latest count chose Democrat Nithya Raman overtaking Spencer Pratt. This is ABC News.
0: I love that. The race is called No More Pratt. How about how things change, right? So it's Romney and Bass now that will go to the general election. LA News Time. We are at 7:07. By the way, big one in Maine today. And yet, Graham Plattner could be facing the music. We'll recap that a little bit later. 7:30 past. Let's check out what's happening in around the trains. 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It could be a great landing spot. It's all about saving aircraft crew lives. 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No issues with the trains. Roads, though. We got three spots to tell you about. One, an accident on the expressway. Still out there from 5:30. Westbound side at exit 43 South Oyster Bay Road. There, the two left lanes of four closed off. Also, we have a misplaced commercial vehicle. Don't you love those on the Southern State westbound at 27 North? The Wanto State Parkway exit, the right shoulder is blocked. Minutes ago that happened. And also, we're eyeing still that accident on the Southern State westbound at exit 36 Straight Path in the Babylon area. The right shoulder is blocked there. From around a quarter of seven or so. So we'll keep an eye on those three, situations. Central and points east of the Forks. Ladies and gentlemen, you have a great ride in store at 8.5 past the hour of seven. Currently 56 in Iceland with plenty of sun. We go to the mid to upper 70s for the update. We go back to the weather center with Chuck Brady.
1: From the LI News Radio Weather Center on this Tuesday, it's a good-looking day. Sunshine this afternoon, 78 degrees. Temperature right where we want it. Tonight, partly cloudy skies with a low of 62. A very pleasant evening, but look out for rain headed our way in the middle of the week on Wednesday. It showers Wednesday afternoon. Cloudy skies in the morning, 78 degrees, but a 60 to 70% chance of rain as the day progresses. 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I'm staff forecaster Chuck Brady.
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0: LI News time. We are at 12 minutes past the hour, 7 o'clock. Time of the morning, ladies and gentlemen, where I recap some of your top local storylines, all brought to you by the great East West Industries, Long Island's leader of the aerospace community. 18 people now facing charges, stealing from multiple retailers they did all across Long Island. DA Ray Tierney had a subject announcing the arrest yesterday, detailing felony charges ranging from robbery to burglary and grand larceny. Total of 80 incidents recorded among the group, according to Tierney, and totally more than $110,000 in losses, and that from multiple stores. DA added that over the past several years, larcenies have been down, all due in part to his office's pressure on criminals. Wyandanche man now headed to prison for 10 years for shooting another man outside of Jake's 58 Casino. That shooting happening back in May, a couple of years ago, left the victim, who needed multiple surgeries, with a bullet permanently lodged in his pelvic bone. 26-year-old Nashawn Legros pled guilty to attempted murder. That was back in February after his sentence was up. Legros would be subject to 5 years of supervision. NASA no longer with a voice on the MTA board. We told you about longtime board member David Mack stepping away. Now concerns are being raised as to whether the county has any influence over major decisions that may impact NASA commuters. Mack's nomination for a second term, but that nomination never advanced beyond the state Senate committee, thus ending his tenure. Mack was known for his outspokenness and regularly challenging MTA leadership, and was the only board member to vote against congestion pricing. Suffolk police looking for a suspect still in a drive-by shooting in North Bayshore happening this past Sunday. One person injured in that shooting near Stein Drive and Belgrave Avenue. The incident was captured on home security cameras that show multiple individuals getting out of a vehicle and firing at a passing car. Victim taken to a local hospital in a private car after the driver of that vehicle flagged down a police officer on Fifth Avenue. And a Glen Cove woman now facing charges after dozens of cats and her daughters found living in horrible conditions. Police executing a search warrant at the St. Andrew Street home yesterday morning. Reports are 100 cats and kittens had to be removed from that home. And the 18-year-old and 12-year-old girls were taken into protective custody. 54-year-old Olena Herbacco was charged with multiple counts of animal cruelty, likely facing more charges pending the investigation. Top storylines. 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Let's do the sports one final time this morning. Sponsored by East West Industries. Knicks 4-point loss to the Spurs, 115-111. Still up 2-1 in the best of 7. Game 4 tomorrow night at Madison Square. Victor Wembanyama, 32 points, had a pretty good game. 8 rebounds, 6 assists, and 3 block shots. Couple that with Stephon Castle. Great shooting last night, the former UConn star. He had 23. And just not a clean game by the Knicks. As told to us by Captain Clutch here, Jalen Brunson. That being cut number 2.
3: I think we'd turn the ball over a lot, first and foremost, but then also we were fouling a lot and put them at the line about 30 times. And with our live ball turnovers, and they got them out in transition, and they were capitalizing off of those. So we were definitely fouling a lot.
0: 13-game winning streak. Hard to believe it's over. They hadn't lost since April the 24th. Think about that. And speaking of the fouls, as Brunson described, Mike Brown credited the Spurs for winning the game, but not the officials as far as pleasantries being offered. He pointed his finger at the stat sheet last night in the postgame. Showed the Spurs taking 3 times as many free throws as the Knicks in the second half of that 4-point Spurs win. Knicks were in the penalty the final 9:18 of the quarter. They held a 24-8 advantage the Spurs did at the foul line. What does that tell you? Yankees, big win. Extra innings it took, though. They beat the Guardians by a score of 7-5. Big hit in the game. Cody Bellinger, a 2-run single with the bases loaded in inning number 10. Mets off. They're home to the Cardinals. They'll take on St. Louis tonight at City Field. The Ducks, Freddie Peralta taking the ball. Ducks on the road. They'll take on the Blue Crabs down in Southern Maryland. How about Stanley Cup Game 4 action, Carolina and Vegas? Exciting series beyond it's been. Knights lead there, 2-1. And let's not forget the Liberty over the WNBA. Nice win over the Connecticut Sun, 89-80. And we told you about a judge's decision of World Tech quarterback Brandon Sorsby eligible, roiling the college sports world yesterday morning with reactions ranging from doomsday predictions to a form of chatter about Big 12 schools attempting and not playing the Red Raiders this season. The reason Sorsby admitting the thousands of bets on sports, including 40, and by the way, in his own team, really representing the latest crossroads for an industry that has faced a dizzying number of them in recent years. Many could not believe that judge's decision to let Texas Tech QB Brandon Sorsby play for this upcoming season. A lot of baggage, a lot of questions will certainly come out of this. Now, LI News Time Sports 718, sponsored by East West Industries, Long Island's leader of the aerospace community. 18.5 past. Let's get a quick check. The travels. No issues at all with the trains, train time. Remember the app from the MTA. It's going to give you the latest of situations. We got three hot spots on the roads, one being on the Southern State. Westbound is at 36. An accident has the right shoulder blocked. We're also looking at a misplaced commercial vehicle. That being on the Southern State Westbound at 27 North, there the right shoulder block, and we have an accident ongoing at the LIE Westbound at 43. There the two left lanes of four closed off from almost 2 hours ago, that happening. Points West, traveling into the city, no issues via the tunnels, bridges as well looking good, and Central and East to the Forks, you're in store for a pretty good ride at 19, past the hour of 7 o'clock. Currently, 57 and sunshine we have here in Islip. We'll get to around 74. Let's go back to Chuck Brady. Here at the Weather Center, Craig Ferrantino coming up.
1: From the LI News Radio Weather Center on this Tuesday, it's a good-looking day. Sunshine this afternoon, 78 degrees. Temperature right where we want it. Tonight, partly cloudy skies with a low of 62. A very pleasant evening, but look out for rain headed our way in the middle of the week on Wednesday. It showers Wednesday afternoon. Cloudy skies in the morning, 78 degrees, but a 60 to 70% chance of rain as the day progresses. 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I'm staff forecaster Chuck Brady.
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5: Let's not forget the all-important website, ladies and gentlemen. Always remember Craig James. Financial.com, not only the information you gather on these segments, but also would allow you to log on and get yourself ready for all of the great webinars and events that will come our way. The Dow yesterday dropped 80 at the close, 50,786. That's your starting point. Futures right now off to a good start, up 120. And all in all, that was the case. As some of the blue chipper as far as stocks did a little bit of a rebound there as the ceasefire, hoping the lift of the markets remain. We'll see, as we welcome in Mr. Ferentino, Craig, of course, from the great Craig James Financial Services, located right in the heart of Melville off Broad Hollow Road. My friend, a very good morning to you. How you been?
6: Good morning, Jay. Thank you for that introduction. Yeah, you know, very interesting day yesterday. We did see some movement on a lot of levels. It was a sort of a mixed day, I guess you could say that. We had the NASDAQ up higher, and the S&P was up just a little bit.
5: Yeah.
6: Dow Jones was lower. So it's one of those Goldilocks, you know, it's not the bed's too firm, it's best too soft, it's in somewhere in there. You're looking at the semiconductors, which was down 10% on Friday, started to rebound yesterday, so it's very, very important. And, you know, Iran deals is getting, it's working its way into the markets. You know, they're saying they're going to halt their strikes against Israel, so that's a positive right there. And this morning we're again coming into, at least the beginning of the day here, we're coming into some very, very positive news. Inflation, though, you know, it's the day-to-day gyrations you can't really focus on, but you can focus on where the country's going, how are we being restructured as a country. And the U.S. Consumer Price Index report for the month of May, which is last month, it's going to come out this Wednesday. So headline inflation is looking at about, 4.2% year over year. and that's up from 3.8%, so inflation going up. And the reading over 4% would be the highest reading since April of 2023, different administration. Core inflation is expected to be about 2.9%, the things that you have that's very, very important. So we higher inflation, rebounding labor market, make the case for a rate cut very much unlikely. So we probably may even go up on interest rates. I think you're starting to see the percentages switch towards that. Now, would that be a terrible thing? I'm not sure. We have to look at it in the new economy. We have to see how this is all playing out. We are getting investments across the board as we are reshoring our economy. That said, we need to reshore your portfolio. And that's now's the time to do it. There's some analysts now coming out. I think this was Bank of America came out and said, now's the time to take your profits. You know, everybody's, every time that we have a new high, you always have an article saying how we're going to go for a crash. And sometimes that person, whoever writes that article, will be correct, and then they'll get some new status, new cred in the industry. Oh, you knew that. How'd you know that? But the fact of the matter is these things go up and they go down. And if you have to take a profit, let's talk about it. If you're just starting out, well, you know, the time horizon is good. Looks like a very positive going into the end of the year. So any questions about either of these things, either if you're 401k, your IRA, your 403b, your deferred comp, please give my office a call, 631-393-2888. That's 631-393-2888. 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So we could reshore your portfolio. Hey, how's that, Jay? Hey, what did you think of those Knicks last night, Jay?
5: You know, I knew something was up when my son was telling me, I spoke to him before the game started, that the Knicks were only a 2.5-point favorite. And I said, well, wait a minute. That seems a little low, no? I mean, I know, and the games have been tight. I get it. But, there was something going on last night, and the Knicks just came out flat. That's all you could say. And before you know it, San Antonio had a 12-point lead. But, yeah. You know, I could not understand the change of formula for the Knicks. Instead of making, Karl Anthony Towns the centerpiece, which they have been, those rolling off 13 straight wins, it went back to Jalen Brunson. So, maybe a little bit of a flip there in the next game, but we'll see. What do you think?
6: Yeah, I think, you know, first of all, I think that the Bridges didn't show up. That was my biggest disappointment for the whole night. I think that if he was, you know, that was at 12 points, I just think that they were, you know, I thought they were floating. They were playing rope-a-dope for a while. I said, oh, they're going to turn it on. They never got to turn it on, and that was it. So, we go on to another day. That's what I think. I think it's so one or two key players weren't there. And, I think the rest of the game, yeah, Obalama, whatever his name is, he did very, very well too. He learned to work around the Knicks and, was very, very, he was deadly accurate in his shooting. So I think that, between the two, it was hard to defend him, and, Bridges not showing up last night. I think that had the major impact on the game.
5: Yeah, sure. I agree. And Bridges had two quick fouls on him. Before you even put your foot up on the coffee table watching this game. So and that was the case. Yeah. And really, I mean, the formula for the Spurs is simple, and it changed. And basically you tell your big man, you know what? No more threes. You're not taking 9 threes. Go to the basket. Be aggressive. Get fouled. You know, go for alley-oops. And that was the case with 32 points last night for Wemby. So we'll see what happens now. Pressure on the Knicks tomorrow night. I still feel confident. What about you?
6: Yeah, very confident. I mean, they'll make some adjustments. You know, again, this could go to 7 now. Once they started playing last night, I said, come on, where are the Knicks that I saw for the last, like, since April? They've won every game since April. Show me something here. But, again, I just felt like the team wasn't fully on base.
5: I'm with you. Mr. Ferrantino will be back with us tomorrow. Big week with the inflationary reports and everything else coming to play. We'll talk to you then, my friend. You stay well. Have a great rest of your Tuesday.
6: Thank you. You too, Jay. Have a great day, my friend.
5: You got it. The great Craig James Financial Services right in the heart of Melville up Broad Hollow. Remember the phone number. Any questions, make that phone call at 631-393-2888. 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No issues at all with the trains. Everything is on or close to schedule. We got two hot spots now. One's been cleared. We still have the accident on the Southern State Westbound at 36. The right shoulder is blocked there. And we still have that accident on the LIE Westbound at exit 43. The two left lanes of four closed off there. We had a misplaced commercial vehicle on the Southern State that's been cleared. You're good to go there. So we got two hot spots right now, Central and Points East of the Forks. You're good to go at 732. And currently we're at 58 here with sunshine as we head to around 74. Let's go back to Chuck. He's got the update of the Weather Center, and Dr. Sinagra comes up next.
7: From the LI News Radio Weather Center on this Tuesday, it's a good-looking day. Sunshine this afternoon, 78 degrees. Temperature right where we want it. Tonight, partly cloudy skies with a low of 62. A very pleasant evening, but look out for rain headed our way in the middle of the week on Wednesday. It showers Wednesday afternoon. Cloudy skies in the morning, 78 degrees, but a 60 to 70% chance of rain as the day progresses. From the LI News Weather Center, thanks for listening. I'm staff forecaster Chuck Brady.
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2: 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Looking right in Sable. Right before the Lakeland Avenue exit off Sunrise Highway, my friend, how you been?
3: Good morning, my friend.
2: Good morning.
3: A little sleepy today.
2: Yeah, I finally closed my eyes last night. I had to be about 12:30. I get up around 4:30 right now.
3: Yeah, you and I get up around the same time. We've chatted before at 4:30.
2: So the alarm rang. I stretched a little. I got up. I went right to the coffee pot. And I was able to hit the button, and boy, I'll tell you, I needed the fuel. A little groggy this morning. A little groggy watching that Knicks game.
3: Yeah, and you know what I decided to talk about today? Fatigue. Might as well, right? Since we're tired. I figured, you know what, I was thinking I was thinking about something to write this morning. You know, what am I going to talk to Jay about? I said, let's talk about fatigue. So let me ask you a question. Yeah. What do you think the number one cause of fatigue is?
2: The number one cause, I think it has to probably, has to do with the gut. I'm gonna go with the all important, components that will combat. I'm gonna go in that area there.
3: It's actually even simpler than that. It's sleep. It's insomnia.
2: Come on.
3: And, there's other things like thyroid
2: problems. It's a trick question you're getting.
3: Yeah, I know. It was just actually too easy. But insomnia is a big problem in modern day humans. And, you know, you got to understand that it is a modern problem. It's a modern human problem. You know, I don't think the squirrels have insomnia, the birds, or many creatures in nature that aren't nocturnal, of course. But, you know, the way it works is our sleep cycles are a mess. And one of the reasons why they're a mess is because we don't adhere to our biology. And what does that mean? Well, when we wake up in the morning, our cortisol levels should be very high. They spike. And cortisol is an adrenal hormone, and that's what starts our engine in the morning. It raises blood sugar, respiration, heart rate. You know, not too extreme. Just a little, it wakes us out of slumber. And melatonin is the opposite. It's a hormone produced in the brain by the pineal gland, also in the gut too, by the way. But and that triggers our natural sleep cycle. As the sun goes down and your eyes, and this is pretty cool how it works, when your pupils start to dilate because the sun's going down, that triggers the release of melatonin in the brain. And that's how we regulate our wake cycle and our sleep cycle. But every creature has biological clocks and circadian rhythms. And in nature, they're all set by the seasons and the sun. But modern humans, we've separated ourselves from our environment. We need to be in the sun. We're designed to be in the sun. Vitamin D production to our biological clocks, all of this is regulated by the sun. And you know as I know, Jay, for 6 months, I come to my office, it's dark. I leave, it's dark. We sit all day under blinking LED and fluorescent light bulbs, staring at blue screens. I mean, we're not designed for that, and it's really unhealthy. And one of the byproducts of that is insomnia. But it's a modern problem, because if you think about it, do you know what year, I'm going to put you on the spot, what year do you think the light bulb was invented?
2: Oh, Thomas Alva Edison.
3: Yeah.
2: My friend. Way back, I'm going to say. Marcus, any thoughts in there? The light bulb, my friend, the light bulb. Give me a sense. Will you take a wild guess? Can't hear you.

0: I'm going to be very honest with you, my friend. I'm not entirely sure what we're talking about.
1: All right. There you go. That's an honest answer right there. You see, that was a bad move by me. I'm going to say the light bulb. I'm going to say 1892. Go ahead.
2: Very good. It was close. It was 1879, 1880 in that range. But what you got to understand is when the bulb was invented, cities didn't just become electrified. I mean, it, probably the early 1900s is when we started using electric lights in the city. Street lights probably was the first. I know my grandfather used to tell stories that when they moved from Brooklyn to Massapequa in the 30s, there was no electricity in the house. There was gas lights. So it depends. Definitely rural America did not become electrified probably into the 20s, into the 30s. So the reason for me bringing this up is for 99% of our time on Earth, modern humans, right? We've been on the Earth about 300,000 years. 99% of that time, when the sun went down, it was dark, real dark. I mean, there were candles, and then there was some gas and oil lit. But, I mean, if you ever look at the way they show you movies, and when a room's lit with candles, it's very subtle. Now think of Times Square. So we're messing with all the cycles that were designed to regulate body function. You know, we need darkness, and we have a darkness problem, too. Our bedrooms are lit up with TV screens and the blue light screens from computers and all kinds of external lighting. So we don't get enough sun, and we don't get pure darkness, and that's a real problem. And another question. Have you ever heard the word Zeitgeber?
1: Zeitgeber, no.
2: Okay. I didn't know this either till a year or two when I started studying this. Zeitgebers are, it's a German word for time givers, but those are the things in nature that set our biological clocks. Pretty crazy name that they use that, but, we all run on a 24-hour cycle called our circadian rhythm, and that requires external cues, and those external cues are Zeitgebers. Those cues regulate the morning release of cortisol to wake us up and the release of melatonin at night. We have a master clock in our brain, and that's known as the suprachiasmatic nucleus, big, long, crazy word, but we call it the SCN for short, but that's the master clock. And this master clock requires clues or Zeitgebers to regulate all of our circadian rhythms. So when your sleep cycle is broken, your SCN or suprachiasmatic nucleus or your master clock is out of sync with your environment. So what's happening is now we're releasing cortisol at night instead of in the morning, and we're releasing melatonin at noon instead of sunset, and that throws everything off. But the good news is you can reset it. Mm-hmm. The problem with these issues are, again, this is a modern day problem. We don't realize we're very short sighted. I mean, if you talk to teenagers, they don't even understand. They don't even know anything about World War II, which was 80 years ago. You know, they look at the world as it is, like it's always been. This is an anomaly, what we've become in the last 120 years, and we didn't realize that all these changes in our biology, in terms of our interaction with our environment, heat, cold, temperature, sunlight, what we eat, when we didn't realize that when we break away from that, it causes chronic illness. And that's what we're finding out now. But you can reset all these things. You can reset that master clock, and it can realign all your biology by manipulating those Zeitgebers or those external cues. Now, circadian alignment is nothing more than restoring the environmental signals your biology evolved to obey. So our bodies were over, 300,000 years on planet Earth for modern humans. We evolved to obey these signals from our environment that regulate all our physiology. And I find that just fascinating. And when those signals are clear, and your body will respond as it should, as it was designed to do. What most don't know is that your gut function, pancreas, immune system, menstrual cycle, and hormones, body temperature, liver function, every one of them runs on a circadian rhythm, on a biological clock. I didn't know that years ago. But that is the truth. Our whole physiology, how well our body works, is regulated by biological clocks, and our biological clock is regulated by Zeitgebers, or these environmental cues that we get from nature. And like you and I just discussed before, we've separated from nature. We've created an artificial environment. We don't wake, you know, we're under artificial light most of the time. We don't get natural sun. We don't exercise. We don't move the body the way we're designed genetically. So what's happening now is that our body relies on those Zeitgebers to function properly. And there's a hierarchy of them. Light, feeding, sleep, exercise, and temperature. Each one of them are programming your biological clock. And the Mac Daddy is light. That's the one, you know, that really sets everything. Strong circadian signals set up clear days, deep restful nights, resilient hormonal balance, and predictable energy. Well, most people I know don't have any of those. They really don't. So, in practical terms, people with insomnia, digestive issues, fatigue, poor energy, women with, especially young females with menstrual cycle issues, all of these can be caused by disruption of our normal circadian rhythms and biological clocks. Have you ever heard that before?
1: No, I have not.
2: And I'm sure most of the listeners haven't either. That, you know, that's how separated we are from this. Our healthcare system, we don't acknowledge who we are. We don't acknowledge how we evolved. You know, we're genetically hunter-gatherers. That's what we were 96% of our existence on planet Earth. And to just now just keep changing all of these on a fundamental level, we never realized the side effects of that. And now we're starting to see it. But again, there is a hierarchy to the system, and light is the Mac Daddy. Sunlight is the main one for circadian instruction to the human body. It tells every cell what time it is. Think about that. Natural sunlight tells every cell in your body what time it is and what mode to enter. Every aspect of the human body is controlled by circadian rhythms and biological clocks, and they're all set by the sun. Well, we don't go in the sun. Hence the problem. You see what's happening here? But we don't link that to gut issues, menstrual problem issues, sleep, fatigue, digestion. They're all linked together. So I know, like you said, I know most of you've never heard this, and I'm fascinated by it, and because I just think that it's so. When I heard it the first time, I'm like, oh my god, this is so logical. It is so just. It makes so much sense.
1: Yeah.
2: This is how we're designed to work. So I think it's important that we understand that we can reset this, and this is the real thing that I think is fun. We can reset all these biological clocks that are disrupted by modern life. And here's how you do it. Morning sun. Now, this to me is the most amazing thing. And Jay, I never knew this years ago, and I've just even learned about it recently. Morning sun from sunrise to 2 hours after is a completely different UV spectrum than midday sun and late afternoon sun. That morning sun, when it hits the retina in the back of our eyes, it resets that suprachiasmatic nucleus, or the master biological clock in the body. We're supposed to see the sunrise. I was actually telling one of my patients this, because she had insomnia, and one of my other patients heard me and said, "Why do you think God made sunrise so beautiful? He wants you to look at it." I'm like, whoa, that's great. That blew me away. I said, that is beautiful. We're supposed to look at sunrise. So if you stare into the morning sun, the morning light, and that's from 6 a.m. to 2, what you're going to do is you're going to reset that, and you're going to reset your biological clock. every aspect of the human body is controlled by this. So what you do is when you go out there and you stare at the sun for 20 minutes, or you just look up at the sky from the morning sunrise to, like, I guess it's from sunrise to about 2 hours after sunrise, you reset everything. The morning sun must hit your retina, so you can't use glasses or contacts. You know, a lot of people now are saying that how bad sunglasses are for you, because we're denying that UV light from hitting our retina, and that really does trigger a lot of biological and physiological mechanisms in the human body. So you go out there for that morning sun for 20 minutes, and consistency beats intensity. You know, doing that consistently is better than doing it, you know, one day for 3 hours. But if you think about it, every land creature wakes up and looks at morning sun, except us. We don't. And I'm sure nocturnal.
1: Well, I'll tell you, I'm in the wrong line of work for that, I guess.
2: Yeah, but, me too. I mean, you know, because and a lot of people are. But, you know, does that not make sense how something basic and as simple as being a terrestrial creature on the planet Earth, and where everything else and every other living thing from plant and animal sets its rhythms and its biology and its physiology by the sun, and we removed ourselves from that, and we don't think it's going to have consequences, or we never put it together. I think now that's probably a better way of putting it. We're starting to understand that. But that simple event of looking at morning sun, Jay, when I have people with really bad insomnia, I make them do this. It disappears, especially a young girl.
1: Well, it basically, what you're saying is it just resets the circadian clock pretty much. And,
2: yeah, it really does. And it's really wild because, you know, we need that morning sun, midday sun. We need to, because midday sun is a different UV spectrum, and that produces massive amounts of vitamin D, the most important vitamin in the body. It also increases mitochondrial function for energy production. Right. And evening sun spectrum is even different. That the evening spectrum of UV light sets up melatonin release. So that's how we're designed to work. The problem that we had is we take people that are in Minnesota that haven't seen the sun in 6 months, and we jet them down to Florida, and they get sunburn, and now everybody's told to avoid the sun because of skin cancer. Mm-hmm. Sunburn is bad, but the sun is not bad. You know, going to Jones Beach.
1: Well, you still got to protect yourself with a sunscreen and everything else.
2: Well, you just got to be smart. You can't, but remember, sunscreen blocks vitamin D production. So the best thing is get midday sun, but only get 15 minutes of it, 20 minutes of it.
1: No.
2: And if you're going to be out longer than that and you want to use sunscreen, or probably best to cover up. These sunscreens seem to
1: block. Well, you know, we're not saying either take a reflector and use baby oil either, like back in the old days.
2: Do you remember Jones Beach in the 70s?
1: Oh, my God.
2: So those Zeitgebers actually reset our physiology. And here's the last one, is darkness. We need darkness. We don't have darkness anymore. Remember, that's why I brought up the light bulb. Before the light bulb was invented, when the sun went down, it was dark. You might have had some candlelight or can, but I mean, it wasn't, you know, I'm sitting under a fully lit LED room at 10 o'clock at night. That really does affect us. So if you're having sleep issues, you can reset your biological clock. But I tell you, young girls with menstrual problems, and it seems, again, it's a modern-day problem because the kids aren't up at sunrise. They're not out in the sun. But that really helps the young girls with real tough menstrual cycles. And the sleep and fatigue issues, many chronic health issues can be reset. And here's where I thought it was pretty wild, and I'll close with this, that, we can reset our biology when we return to our genetic design, what we're supposed to do, being a terrestrial creature on planet Earth. Modern life and the way we've extracted ourselves from our environment has caused many of these issues. But you can reset your clock, and when you respect your genetic biology. And here's the difficult part. We got to try to respect our genetic biology while living in a modern world. And you live in Manhattan, you're a commuter, but if we really want to be healthy and really want to get rid of some of these chronic health conditions, we have to get in the sun. We need morning sun. We need a little midday sun. We need an evening sun, or, you know, the twilight sun. I just find it fascinating that you can reset how every clock in your body works by sitting outside at morning sun and looking at the sky for 20 minutes. Pretty good stuff. So
1: that's great stuff. I learned a lot.
2: And that's how, that takes care of the number one cause of fatigue. And we're going to get into other ones in weeks later. But the number one cause of fatigue is poor sleep. And that could be caused because we've extracted ourselves from our environment.
1: Unbelievable. Doc, so, well done. I always pick up a couple of big ones from you on a Tuesday. So well done there. Good stuff.
2: Hey, by the way, the Knicks were terrible. They shot the ball terrible. They didn't play through Cat. The first 4 minutes of that game, I wanted to scream.
1: Well, you know what drove me crazy was they've been playing through Cat, and that's how they, you know, amassed 13 wins in a row in this postseason. They changed the offense from the center point of Brunson to Carl Anthony Towns. It went away from that. Towns only had 11 points last night. So they got to get back to that formula, and San Antonio got smart. They finally told Wembanyama, you know what? You got to go to the basket. Forget the three-point shots. Okay, enough of that. You don't need to take 9 3-point shots.
2: That guy's gonna be a force to be reckoned with for the next 10 years.
1: Oh my goodness. He gets a little more meat in those bones. We got it.
2: Well, how old is he? 24? 22?
1: 22.
2: He's 22.
1: 22. And the other guy, Castle's only 21. I mean, they got the makings of a championship team to reel off maybe five of these things.
2: Yeah.
1: I mean, that's how good they're gonna be.
2: They got a dynasty there. They got a dynasty in the making if they can keep everybody together and you know, not get hurt and things like that. But
1: that's why for the next time, it's now. It's not next, it's now. Yeah. They got to win. Let me tell you this. If they don't win it this year, after going up 2-0, that is a monumental collapse of magnanimous proportion. I'll tell you that much. Yeah, boy, if this team ever loses, look out. Look out. Sports radio may never be the same. I'll tell you that much. We'll see what happens, though.
2: Have a great week. Enjoy
1: Doc,
2: the game.
1: Well done.
2: Enjoy the game Wednesday. Tomorrow night, correct?
1: Tomorrow night, game four, all eyes upon. And we'll talk to you next week.
2: Okay, you have a great week. Be safe, Mike.
1: Thank you, my friend. 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All right, 756. Quick check, the travels, it is brought to you one final time this hour, East West Industries, Long Island's leader of the aerospace community. Trains, no issues. Everything's on a close to schedule. We had some problems on our roadways. We got a big one on the southern state, westbound at exit 36. That's the straight path exit. Babylon, the right shoulder is blocked off there. From a little over an hour ago. Now, points west, you're okay for traveling into the city. You're in for a pretty good ride. Central into the Forks, also in good shape at 757. Currently, folks, it is 61 degrees with sunshine. As we head to the mid to upper 70, how about that? 61 already with sun. Let's send it over to Chuck Brady here at the Weather Center. Joe Leslie McGill coming up.
3: From the LI News Radio Weather Center on this Tuesday, it's a good-looking day. Sunshine this afternoon, 78 degrees. Temperature right where we want it. Tonight, partly cloudy skies with a low of 62. A very pleasant evening, but look out for rain headed our way in the middle of the week on Wednesday. It showers Wednesday afternoon. Cloudy skies in the morning, 78 degrees, but a 60 to 70% chance of rain as the day progresses. 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I'm staff forecaster Chuck Brady.
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1: Right, things are changing ever so fast as far as the Middle East. Let's bring in Joan Leslie McGill. Nobody better as far as what's happening in around U.S. education regarding Israel, the Institute, and we welcome in Joan. Great having you back, Joan. You know, it seems like things change very quickly. Ceasefire, attacks, agreements, could be days out, just a couple of days, according to the president, till we get a firm agreement. I'm not buying it as far as anything is concerned. The reason is I just don't trust Iran for anything. You could tell me there's a deal. You could tell me that they're going to give up the nuclear dust, but are they really going to do that? I just don't know at this point. Where are we at with everything from your standpoint now? Let's hear and welcome.
12: Well, good morning. It's great to be back with you. I always love being on. And, you know, you and I, we tend to agree on our analysis and skepticism when it comes to negotiating with Iran. Let's put it this way. We've never seen negotiations with Iran produce any type of meaningful deal. Now, when I look at President Trump and the people that he has on his negotiating team, I do see the best cast of characters, if you will, to achieve this, but I am still highly skeptical. And the delay tactics that Iran deploys, this is what they're known for. They are wily negotiators. The delay tactics just keep us stringing along. They know that the United States is in a midterm year with elections around the corner. They know that Israel is in an election year. And that's the benefit you get when you're not a democracy, is you can bide your time, and they know that our political leaders are going to come under undue pressure from their constituency. And so you look at, you know, the most recent delay tactic is trying to tie Israel and Hezbollah's conflict to the current negotiations. That is a new move, a new tactic that Iran is using. I think it's working in the short term. I think it's unwise for Iran in the long term. If they really want to go about tying Hezbollah to anything, then we'll just go ahead and tie it back to the fact that they are Iran's largest proxy group, most lethal proxy group in terms of their masses of ballistic missiles, and the fact that they attacked Israel on October 8th, 2023, the day after Hamas attacked Israel, and what we know was the most horrific attack on Israel in its current existence. And it is Hezbollah that has been launching these attacks against Israel for over 2.5 years, making it completely untenable to live in the northern communities of Israel. And Israel has no other option but to respond. That's the correct way to tie Hezbollah into this. And if Iran's going to go down that track, it's just going to remind everybody that one of the main objectives of getting into this conflict in the first place was to dismantle the proxy groups in the region. And I feel like that has gone down in the level of priorities because Iran is delaying and they've been so difficult to negotiate with. But I'm telling you, they're not going to be happy if they make Hezbollah a sticking point in all of this.
1: And that's the whole thing. You know, it's like the game of connecting the dots here. We know the proxy, besides Hamas and the Houthi rebels, obviously Hezbollah to the north has been at it. That's where they're stationed. You would think everybody be on the same page if there's going to be any type of agreement, especially that of the President of the United States and the Prime Minister of Israel. You think maybe conversations would have been had and saying, hey, listen, we're in the midst of solving this whole thing. I need you to back off as far as the artillery. That's not the case. Hezbollah as well. Supposedly the president has had Hezbollah's ear. They've had conversations direct, not through Iran either. So why the miscommunications with all this if the overall goal is to have some sort of a ceasefire? That's the big question.
12: It is. It's a big question. And, you know, I think as we're watching certain things get leaked to the press, there are some competing pieces of information about how much of a disconnect between Israel and the U.S. there actually is. You know, over the weekend, it seemed like all of a sudden they're on completely different pages. The president's calling the prime minister and, you know, basically saying, I'm calling the shots. And then all of a sudden we've been getting some reporting that it's actually a little bit different, that there was much more coordination between the United States and Israel going on. And so I think we have to be very careful what we're, you know, paying attention to, what we're really putting weight behind in terms of these differing reports. I think that there is an active campaign to try to convince the American people that Israel does not have our best interests at heart, to try to drive division between President Trump and Prime Minister Netanyahu, when, you know, it is my deep belief and assessment, purely from a foreign policy standpoint, that supporting Israel, protecting Israel, and being in complete coordination with Israel will always yield America's best interest in the region.
1: No question. Talking with Joan Leslie McGill, Executive Director of the U.S.-Israel Education Association. With that being said, how much pressure is it right now on Trump to get some sort of a deal? Listen, at least he'll say the word deal. Now, whether that is the exchange of the nuclear dust, that's another thing. Also, the trust involved, because we know Iran cannot be trusted in anything they say or do. They can revert back to their old ways, you know, whenever. I mean, Trump only has a couple of years left as far as handing over the baton to the next person. But in essence, what about the pressure? Midterms, 5 months out, Joan, economy, you know, not all that great, you know, when you think about it. You could tell me the numbers on Wall Street are different. Inflation and whatnot, jobs added, that's wonderful. That doesn't equate as far as the families and what they're going through right now, as far as the cost of living and whatnot, gas, groceries, et cetera, et cetera. How much pressure in that regard, not only midterms, economy, and everything else, as we streamline over the next couple of years? I mean, how much is that on the mindset of this president? Let's hear.
12: Right. Well, because of the way the news cycle works, it's so fast-paced, we're so oversaturated with information. The truth is, the American people are not going to really remember come November what happened in June of this year. I think that the threshold, the sort of shelf life of the memory, is going to begin starting around Labor Day. So I think once we see that Labor Day weekend come, we turn into the fall, we are in the home stretch of the midterm season, that's when I really think that the pressure is going to be on. There is certainly an amount of pressure right now, but I think that the president is still within his window to be able to continue to apply pressure on Iran, really pursue his war objectives and goals in this while he still has some time. So I give him this summer. I hope that he gives himself this summer to be able to thoroughly complete this, because I want to ask the hard question here. What was any of this for if we are not going to walk away victorious in achieving our war objectives? And I want to say, any deal with Iran that, you know, they say they're going to give up their nuclear weapons, I think you and I agree, we're very skeptical about that, but let's just say they agree to it. Let's say they agree to verifying that. You know, Vice President Vance was on the news last night talking about how we'll make sure to verify over time that they actually are abiding by those rules. Well, the United States then is going to have to, in turn, unfreeze assets, release a cash flow into Iran. We know what they're going to do with that. They're going to throw it into their ballistic missile production, and they're going to throw it into their proxy groups, Hezbollah, Houthis, and Hamas. And I really have a problem with that. So I think the president, his pressure point this summer is going to come down to, is just giving up the nuclear weapons enough? And that's what I'm watching. But I think, you know, and to your, back to your original question with the midterms and the pressure, I give him till Labor Day. And once Labor Day comes, we turn to the fall, he's really going to need to be out of this issue and this conflict.
1: You know, the problem has always been sanctions. Not enough.
12: Mm-hmm.
1: As far as Iran is concerned. Listen, you're going to go back to that original agreement with Obama. You know, what are we thinking here? Giving them, unfreezing the assets, you know, the $6 billion and everything else handed to them in a suitcase, pretty much. I don't know. That's a dangerous exchange in my estimation. You know, they're going to have to come through with the dust in, as far as their capability of manufacturing, but That's a dangerous road to cross by lifting some of these sanctions. You know, that chokehold, Joan, that's a dangerous way of doing it. As far as that, they just can't be trusted. You know, they can't be trusted.
12: I agree with you. Even if they make a concession with the nuclear program, which I don't think they will, it's still rewarding bad behavior to release those sanctions.
1: Yeah. And again, I think you nailed it. You know, the question will always be asked, was it worth it? You know, was it worth it? 101 days now and counting. You know, what was the point? If mm-hmm. And especially you look at Midnight Hammer, you know, going back to last summer and now this, you know, it's just a dangerous region right now. And somehow, some way, listen, I know that the president, he wants to be put in the history books as the guy, you know, to solve the overall issues of the Middle East. But man, I'll tell you, I just think it's a little tougher than anticipated. I mean, you wonder if the plan was really thought out, Strait of Hormuz and everything else. The blockade is an excellent idea, no question, as far as the U.S. point. But in essence, that'll be the question asked for years to come. Was it worth it on February the 28th to do what he did? And that will always remain somewhere in the thinking of many. Joan Leslie McGill, Executive Director of the U.S. Israel Education Association. Always a pleasure. We look forward to the next time.
12: Thank you for having me. We'll talk soon.
1: You got it. Quarter past the hour of 8 o'clock, ladies and gentlemen. Let's get a quick sense of the travels. 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Trains are fine. Everything's on a closed hotspot. Is on the LIE now, westbound. There's an accident there at exit 64. It's Route 112 exit. There, the left shoulder is blocked down about 20 minutes ago. Points west, you got a clean ride all the way in, folks. And if traveling to the Forks also, you're in pretty good shape all through Greenport, 25A, 25 Sound Avenue, also Sunrise Highway. In great shape through the Hamptons and into Montauk at 15 and a half past. Currently, we're at 63 with sunshine. We'll go up another 10 or so, at least. Let's send it over to Chuck Brady. He has the Weather Center.
3: From the LI News Radio Weather Center on this Tuesday, it's a good-looking day. Sunshine this afternoon, 78 degrees. Temperature right where we want it. Tonight, partly cloudy skies with a low of 62. A very pleasant evening, but look out for rain headed our way in the middle of the week on Wednesday. It showers Wednesday afternoon. Cloudy skies in the morning, 78 degrees, but a 60 to 70% chance of rain as the day progresses. From the LI News Weather Center, thanks for listening. I'm staff forecaster Chuck Brady.
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1: Coming up, Chris Coluccio and in a couple of minutes, Great Tech Works Consulting. Governor, by the way, confirming she'll be back with us a week from, what's today, Tuesday, a week from Thursday. We're going to have Governor Kathy Hochul on. We'll get the latest there, lots to discuss. And they were supposed to have the County Executive Bruce Lakeman on with us as well over the next couple of days. First off, Dr. Forbes Riley. He's got that bestseller out now, Pitch Secrets A to Z. It's hit the shelves, and a lot of people are speaking about it. And we welcome Dr. Riley back here to LI News Radio. It's good to have you back, Dr. Riley. How you been, all right?
15: Hey, good morning. Yeah, we hit USA Today bestseller, so I got to tell you, I'm pretty excited.
1: That's good stuff. And, you know, let's get into it as far as the book and everything else. Last time we had you on, you hit a chord. I mean, when you think about it, you have such an interesting story as far as, you know, everything you went through. You kind of laid it out for us, and everything you've accomplished, you're helping others as well, especially, you know, with Small Business Month last month, National Small Business Month. And, you know, we're talking about small business owners and whatnot benefiting from your story. So let's recap, Forbes, a little bit of that.
15: Right.
1: Give us a sense.
15: Go ahead. You're talking to a former Miss Teenage New York way back 50 years ago. Kind of crazy. Ugly little goofy girl who couldn't speak because I had a crazy thing in my mouth. I talked like this when I was a kid. No one wanted to be my friend. Fascinated with communication. Ended up with, my dad was in the hospital for years, and ended up winning a beauty pageant because I needed a scholarship to college. And everybody in Oceanside got to watch me on television with Bob Hope. Remember Bob Hope? Crazy. Well, it set me on a path. Yep. Guys, today what I do, not only do I work as an actress, I have a new movie, by the way. I don't know if you know this, on Amazon and Netflix called Black Creek. It's an action-packed Western, and I play the bad girl. And so
1: I did not know that, no.
15: Yeah, I know, right? Well, it's funny because I just went home to New York to see the Broadway musical Lost Boys. I was on Broadway many, many years ago. I worked with Neil Simon. I had a great, crazy career. And then one day I bumped into Body by Jake, also a Long Island Baldwin boy, who had an idea for a network on television to sell fitness products. And he tapped me. And I did it for 5 years, so 1,500 different products. And I don't quite understand why, but I'm really good at this pitch thing. And people really suck at this pitch thing. They're like, I don't know, how do I answer the question? What do I do when I go to a party? I'm like, you guys, if you can't answer that question with confidence and clarity, how are you going to move forward in your business? And today, more than ever, when AI is taking over, it's so important that we are human. So I have a company where I've trained over 200,000 students to articulate what they do. We call it Pitch Secrets. You learn the ultimate pitch formula. And the book itself is called Pitch Secrets, and it's A to Z, every letter has a word. And I think what people are loving is they flip through the book, they pick a word of the day, and they act on it. So I picked a word for you for today.
1: Right,
15: I could ask you to pick your favorite letter.
1: Well, let's give our listeners something they can actually use on this drive this morning.
15: All right.
1: I'm going to ask you, how about this? Open the book to any letter, pick one, walk us through a secret that most folks, Forbes, have never heard prior. Let's hear. Go ahead.
15: I would love that. So if you open the book to A, you're going to get attitude, B, you're going to get belief, and C, you're going to learn how to close deals. But this morning I went right to the middle and I picked up mindset. And the crazy thing about mindset is, did you love the movie Wizard of Oz when you were a kid?
1: Sure. Absolutely.
15: You know what that's about? It is about four strangers looking outside of themselves for some guru to save them, some wizard, right? And the wizard's like, I can do all these things. Turns out the wizard's what? Smoke and mirrors. He's just a little guy. And he turns to them and says the most important phrase ever written or ever spoken. The scarecrow wanted a heart or brain, and the tin man wanted a heart. Dorothy just wanted to go home. Lion wanted courage. He simply looked at them and said, in his little tiny wisdom, you've already had it inside of you. And so what mindset talks about is that so many people are set in fear. And I ask them all the time, why aren't you succeeding? Why didn't you write that book? Why didn't you take that chance? Well, I have a fear of failure, or I have a fear of success. I have imposter syndrome. I'm going to tell you something. All of those things are real. I get it. And we can have all those excuses we want. I have analysis paralysis. I don't think I have enough resources. I don't think I can do it. And fear of being not enough is one I hear. Grown people tell me, Forbes, I don't think I'm enough. So I created what's called a permission card. And it simply says, and you write this down, and I know you can't do it while you're driving, but you say maybe out the words, I hereby grant myself permission to. So let me ask you a question, Dave. What was something you gave yourself permission to do?
1: As far as anything?
15: Anything. You gave yourself permission to be a radio show host. You didn't have to do that. You didn't have to pursue that, right?
1: Nope. I wanted to be a journalist. You know, that's what I wanted to do. I wanted to be a broadcaster slash journalist. That's what I wanted to do.
15: And then at some point somebody says no to you about something, right?
1: Plenty of rejection in this business. Plenty of rejection.
15: But when you got the rejection, which everybody gets, what did you do? So many people internalize it, make it about them, and they quit at that moment because somebody said no. Well, here's what I want all of you to do.
1: Here's what you do. You get the door slammed, the front door slammed, you go on the side door. You get that slammed, you go on the back door. You know, you try and somehow, you know, pick some sort of an entranceway into something positive and then build momentum in that sense.
15: Well, that's what makes you special, and that's why you're on the air and everyone else is driving listening to you, because you chose to do that. Say, you know, in my research and all the things that I've done, so many people stop. They get the door slammed, their nose hurts, and they shrink away. They go, oh, I guess it wasn't supposed to be for me. I'll go take this job somewhere, or I'll build somebody else's dream. And so this morning, as you're listening to my voice, I really want you to think, going, wait a second, you had a dream. You had something you wanted to do. Maybe you need permission to lose the last 25 pounds. By the way, I have a little dream come true. Next week when you go to the grocery store, you know, you ever see the magazines like People and Architectural Digest? Well, they have that paper magazine called Women's World. I'm going to be on the cover of it.
1: Okay.
15: Isn't that kind of cool? That's something that I wanted.
1: That is good. So basically it's about the hard-won type of lessons, you know? And it's almost, what you're saying is you got to somehow make it kind of personal, right?
15: Well, I'll tell you what I did in the book. In the back of the book, every chapter has a QR code. You can scan it and get free gifts. For Chapter M, I created a steel permission card, and you can scan and get that. And it's what it says, it literally says, I hereby grant myself permission to you fill in the blank. The reason I got on the cover of that magazine was I lost half of my body fat because I gave myself permission at 64 to finally get a fit body that I could put on stage in a bikini. I'd never done that before. I was always like 30 pounds overweight. And I finally gave myself permission. And I said, now's the time, Forbes, to do something outrageous that you've never done before. And I gave myself 99 days and I lost 35 pounds and got on stage. So what do you want permission to do? What do you want permission to overcome? Maybe who do you want permission to leave? Somebody is annoying. Your mother-in-law doesn't stop barking at you. Your kids are frustrating. You're maybe a husband just not moving your needle forward. I'm going to give you permission to step out and be your own person. Again, I'm not giving you permission because I'm not the wizard. In fact, we are all the wizard. You got to look at yourself in the mirror, and what it says on page 127 is follow through with your action. Because just saying an affirmation is not enough. So here's what I want you to think about as you're coming home. You're driving. I want permission to be more confident. I hear that all the time. I want you to write that on a bathroom mirror. Put that as a note in your bag on your computer. And then I want you to act. Literally, look in the mirror. Say that to yourself. Say it out loud. I am confident. I finally deserve at this age to be successful. And then I want you to head to your closet, pick an outfit that makes you feel empowered, put on a smile, and literally everyone that you look at today, instead of your negative, oh, it's Tuesday, go, hey, you know what, guys? It's Tuesday. I got so inspired, and I'm giving myself permission to be happy today. Right?
1: Well, listen, it's positive outlook. I think people fear rejection. And I think people are okay as far as the status quo. And that's what it's, unfortunately, in our society today. You know, there's a lot of negativity and everything else in the news. It kind of permeates into one's life. So I think that's part of the problem.
15: Well, and that's why you were smart enough to bring on somebody super positive, because I'm sure that I haven't listened to the news this morning, but I'm sure there's something wonderful and something terrible. You can focus at the same side of the coin. When you go into a room, this is a choice you have. You can point your flashlight to the left and there's a whole pile of dog poop. Oh, this is a terrible, smelly room. Or you can take your flashlight and point it to the right and there's a pile of gold. And somebody else says, wow, this is an amazing room. Perspective is everything. Listening to positive people like me, just if you start your day this way, you're liable to have a much more successful day, don't you think?
1: Listen, there's no doubt about it. Now, because of the time frame here, where do you want our listeners to go in the next few minutes to grab a copy of this book? And if they is there a bonus, something special waiting for them? Let's cut to the chase. What do you got?
15: You are so funny. Well, I've got a whole bunch of bonuses. I have a whole thing called the Yes Files that I created, okay, how I literally transform people's pitches. You guys can go to Pitch Secrets Book, That's the actual address for me, or you can head over to Amazon. We are now number one on Amazon in three different categories today. I'm having the time of my life. And if you love it, please consider leaving a review. That's the big thing Amazon is all about. And I'll tell you what, so far we're five-star reviews. First star, we're delivering this book. When you get it, guys, you go to the Easter eggs. They're all throughout the book. Scan it, and there's over $1,000 worth of free videos, free fun things to do, places to go. I have a whole school community online. We just crossed 1,000 members. Guys, I live in a very different world. I'm annoyingly positive, and it's turned out. I've got two 23-year-old healthy twins and a beautiful husband living the dream. It was always this way for me. Right.
1: So once again, give out the site, give out where they can go for that.
15: It's called Pitt Secrets with an S. So pittsecretsbook.com.
1: Okay.
15: Tons of free goodies when you go there. And thank you all so very much for this. Look me up on Instagram. I make very funny, goofy videos to keep everybody smiling all the time.
1: All right. Forbes Riley, well done. Keep us posted as far as everything. It is a story of extreme affirmation, and I recommend it highly. Thanks, Forbes. We'll talk soon. Appreciate it all.
15: Have a good great rest of your day. Bye, baby.
1: You got it. 29 past the hour of 8 o'clock. A little positive thinking there, ladies and gentlemen. In betwixt and between, as we wait, Mr. Coluccio will be with us, Chris. Quick check of the travels brought to you again, Apple Honda, in Riverhead. 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Good to go. 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Happy to report we got a clean ride now, east and west, north and south. 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Current temperature, we're at, 60, where are we out here? 64 with sunshine. Let's send it over to Chuck Brady once again at the Weather Center. Chris Coluccio, coming up.
16: From the LI News Radio Weather Center on this Tuesday, it's a good-looking day. Sunshine this afternoon, 78 degrees. Temperature right where we want it. Tonight, partly cloudy skies with a low of 62. A very pleasant evening, but look out for rain headed our way in the middle of the week on Wednesday. It showers Wednesday afternoon. Cloudy skies in the morning, 78 degrees, but a 60 to 70% chance of rain as the day progresses. From the LI News Weather Center, thanks for listening. I'm staff forecaster Chuck Brady.
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1: All right, lots of happening in the world of tech, computer, and everything else. 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What a job he does. So many aspects. We'll get into it all. We got Hangar Fest coming up in just a couple of days. Mr. Coluccio, welcome back, my friend. How you been?
20: Oh, my God, Jay. I am absolutely crazy, but in a good way. We got so much stuff going on right now.

0: trying to give out scholarships that kind of always went to the same kids, great kids doing great things, but they're always the ones that fill out the same information. And they usually, you see these same kids walking up getting a lot of scholarships. And when my son passed away, we said, we want to try to do something different. And we tried to work with the schools a little bit to get, you know, them to think about doing scholarships, maybe recommending kids to us instead of them filling out essays and looking for kids that maybe weren't going to college, but were going to, trade schools. Although the schools tried to work with us, it was a little difficult. So we said, hey, let's do our own thing. Let's create our own scholarship night. And this kind of is our third year doing it. And every year it's just been this magical event that we get to throw. And we have kids from all over the island. Some of them that didn't even know they were getting a scholarship because they were nominated by, what we call, we have to call it an under the radar scholarship. So it's a janitor, a teacher, a mentor said, this is a kid who probably isn't going to get a scholarship someplace else, but I see what they do in the background. They do it under the radar and they do it for people without asking. And so we have, I think, almost 10 kids nominated under the radar by somebody else. So that's one of those things. We give out scholarships for, some other foundations that couldn't do it themselves. We give out scholarships for people that have taken tragedies and turned them around. So we call that a good grief scholarship. We have a mental health scholarship for kids who've been able to overcome their mental health challenges. And it's just, you know, we have kids from all of our kids from like all Uniondale and everywhere coming to enjoy tomorrow, tonight, and just really have a good time and do something a little bit different. So
1: that's great stuff.
0: Wonderful night. It's one of the best nights of the year for me.
1: That's fantastic. 20 recipients and all. It's amazing, really. And $20,000 in scholarships. A wonderful night it will be. Tremendous job there, my friend. In just a couple of days, right? On Friday, you got Hangerfest. At 4:30 to 9:30 there. Give us a sense of what's going to go on Schaefer Drive in Ronkonk. Go ahead, let's hear.
0: So this is going to be the biggest Hangerfest yet. If you haven't been to Hangerfest, it's one of the greatest nights of the year, for this area in Ronkonkoma, for the airport. You know, a few years ago we decided, hey, we just want to throw a big party in a hangar, and somehow we made it happen. It's gotten bigger every year. This year we have on our VIP section, we have the Maserati Club coming out, Ferraris, we have classic cars up front, we have the planes in the hangar, and I have a stage this year that I'm sponsoring where if you're part of the VIP crew, you can go up on top of the stage, and the stage looks right out over the airport. So the stage has a balcony on it. We got two great bands. DJ Jim Salty is going to be playing. It's all 70s theme. I have a roller dancer coming out. So it's great. We have our VIP section, which is, you know, all of the food and drink that you can have. We have a three-time CHOP champion, Mark Bynum, coming out. So it's just an awesome event sponsored by great companies like Britech, and we have Amazon and Dynic Media, Twisted Cow Distillery, Garda. We have just some of the greatest companies, Liberty Jet. It's an awesome event. I can't even say it all. We'll have plenty of food for everybody, plenty of drinks for everybody, and plenty of music, and just a great time.
1: Excellent.
0: So it's really, really an awesome event. There's nothing else like it on the island. And I would, if anybody's interested, just, head over to MacArthurBusinessAlliance.com and come out, because it's really the premier event, I think, for this area, getting businesses together, giving this area a name that it deserves. You know, we'll have, you know, so the local politicians and the bigger companies are starting to pay attention to this area, and this is just one of those events that helps do it.
1: Yep. It's two great events. The scholarship night tonight, and of course Hangfest on Friday over the Liberty Jet Management on Schaefer Drive in Ronkonkoma, folks, 4:30 to 9:30. That's going to be something else on Friday. And, you know, with all that going on, we have good old AI, that continues, Chris, via Centerpiece, and businesses, you know, have to navigate the murky waters, so to speak, you know, about choosing the right model and everything else. You know, that's going to be more of a focal point, I think, for many years to come, as far as artificial intelligence and how to kind of steer through it and making sure that business is going in the right direction, because it's really the utilization

0: with AI that'll be so prominent in years to come, even more so.
1: Yeah, I think, you know, the what we're dealing with businesses right now is you're probably three businesses that are kind of in three categories, and all of them are challenging categories. You have businesses that have jumped into AI, head first and, may not really trying to use it to the best of their abilities and to try to, give it the information that it needs and get it up and running as fast as possible because they don't want to get left behind. But they may be worried, they may not understand the concerns of the security that goes along with it and the other problems. You have these businesses that are in the middle, testing the waters, trying to figure out what products they need to do, but maybe falling behind a little bit because these other businesses are using it and seeing just how powerful it could be. And then you have a third class of businesses that are just like, I hope I keep my head down long enough, maybe it'll go away or maybe something, will just pop up and they're hoping or they think their businesses don't need the AI, to be competitive. But we know that that's probably not going to be the truth. So I think a lot of what we're talking about with clients and we're doing for ourselves is really trying to find what's the balance, what models are out there? What can clients use? What's the different types of, AI products and where do they start and what's their journey across that? And that's what we're doing at TechWorks right now, working with ourselves and our clients, really trying to create a positive journey with AI that we can come up with while keeping businesses secure, making sure they're not just putting their information out there and open models that might be keeping their information to competitors. And I'll give you a little story. We were actually looking to do a bid for a company. And I was going out searching like, hey, what's the average price that someone would charge for this? And when I was searching that, I actually got one of my competitors' pricing information that they did for a very similar bid that was put out on the internet. So that information, maybe one of their employees or somebody else was also doing it and they uploaded it into Claude or a ChatGPT. And that information about one of my competitors' pricing, that they probably didn't want to put out there because it wasn't a public bid, was something that I found on the internet. And so that's what's out there, and we want to be able to talk about how we don't have that happen, how we keep models internally, and what clients can do. Like, what's the difference between that stuff? So, there's a lot. I mean, this is something that I think every business needs to have a strategy, a plan, see what they're comfortable with, and budget for, because that's one of the other things. It does cost money. It's not just this free ChatGPT or Google or things that you get on a website when you're talking about your business. There is going to be a cost involved, and we should, like everything else in business, be looking at our return on investment and where it could bring us. What we've found, I think, so far is most businesses that we've talking to that have this interest, that aren't in that third category that we talked about, really are just trying to figure out a way to keep themselves safe, to get this out there and start to build this kind of journey with them. And that's what we're trying to help to do, is really just give them a plan and say, well, what's your goal? Because the thing about AI, like any other business product for us to look at is, we want the businesses to be able to say, the goal here is to be X percent more efficient with this product. What is it going to do? Don't use AI. And AI, as we most people know it, have just what's a personal assistant that's going to help me rewrite an essay and stuff, is not the AI that we're talking about for businesses. So when you get that goal out there and you get people talking about that stuff, then we can actually give them a journey moving forward, talk about different types of products that are out there for them.
0: I was reading yesterday with Chris Colucci, of course, TechWorks. I was reading yesterday, Chris, OpenAI, which is the maker of the chatbot ChatGPT. Kind of put it out there as far as a public listing. That's going to be huge. Well, it will test some of the appetite, for its business. This is Sam Altman, by the way, Sam Altman-like company, which, by the way, he could be vying for a pardon. I was reading, asking for a possible presidential pardon. We know he's doing time and everything else. But that, that really kind of started it all a couple of years ago, this AI frenzy. And now, yesterday that it, said that it confidentially filed some public offering paperwork with the SEC. I mean, could you imagine OpenAI about to go public? And it could be happening in a couple of months. You talk about the rippling effect, so to speak, How about that if that happens?
1: Yeah, I mean, it's interesting because if you know the story of OpenAI, it was supposed to be this, nonprofit venture that was put out there for, the betterment of all mankind, I guess, and quickly turned into we should go public and make a lot of money off of this stuff. And so that's very interesting about how that happened and, what the methodology was there. But certainly I think this is, between this and SpaceX, you're going to see two of the largest public offerings that have ever hit the market. And we'll see, a lot of these companies are, there's some challenges with monetizing AI and how they're going to do that. And so there's a lot of people who think this stuff is way, way overvalued. That they don't exactly know how they're going to make up the money that they need to spend on data centers and that they've already spent. So, I'm not a financial guy, but I do listen to a lot of this stuff to talk about what the challenges of these organizations that are running AI and who knows, maybe some new, maybe something new will come up and lower the costs and the need for data centers and the need for RAM and all this other stuff that these companies are struggling with. But they are starting to make some money, which they haven't really done in the past. So I think it's, obviously this is the time for them to do it,
0: Yeah, no doubt about it. Two fantastic events, all regarding, Chris's great foundation, the CACF scholarship night. That's tonight, 20 recipients, 20,000 and so on scholarships, and Hangar Fest on Friday from 4:30 to 9:30, over at Liberty Jet, the management company there. Schaefer Drive, 29 Schaefer Drive, Ron Kunkuma, ladies and gentlemen, 4:30 p.m. to 9:30 p.m. It should be a great night. Two good ones for you, my friend. You stay well, and anything you need, we're here for you.
1: Yeah, I need more volunteers, and I need more, I need to make it through this weekend, that's good, but it's always a pleasure coming on here, and I love talking to you, Jay, and I always, I love the time that we spend on this, on the radio. It's great.
0: Listen, all you have to do is give me a signal and you're in. You know that. You got an open invite anytime.
1: I do. That's what I did this time. I was like,
0: and you're in. And he took advantage of that too, guys. He
1: I did.
0: Chris texts me. I say, I'm getting him on. Go right to the calendar. I put him in. That's how it works. Mr. Coluccio, one of the greats, one of our good pals right here. Can't thank you enough, buddy. Good luck. Anything you need, where to reach, and we'll talk soon.
1: Thank you, my friend. Have a wonderful day.
0: You too, buddy. There you go. The great Coluccio. TechWorks, ladies and gentlemen. 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Quick break. When we return, we wrap it all up right after these ones.
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0: All righty. You know, it's interesting. Driving yesterday and listening to some of these shows, some of these sports shows in and around, I could not believe how many people were citing Trump as far as the disruptor, Nick game, be careful. And of course, now that they lost last night, you can imagine. You know, guys like Stephen A. Smith, well, he's the reason why they lost. Trump was there. Should have been there. Chaos, et cetera, et cetera. And only, you know, ABC only showed Trump once. I think he showed him once during the national anthem with a salute there. Trump was doing it, the national anthem. Yeah, so he was the reason why the Knicks lost. Forget the fact they came out in a malaise. You know, forget the fact that Carl Anthony Towns, you know, didn't wake up until the second quarter. He only had 11 points. You know, forget the fact Mikal Bridges had two quick fouls within the first couple of minutes of the game. They sat him out for a while. You know, forget the fact that Victor Wembanyama, you know, had the game of his life at Madison Square, 32 points, and decided, you know what, I got to be aggressive and use my 7'4" frame and go to the basket a little bit more. That's how we can win this game. And listen, that's what happened. But, you know, just, it's crazy. You know, those who can't stand the guy say, well, what is he doing at the game? It's unbelievable. But listen to that, all throughout. And he brought a little contingent there. Lee Zeldin was there sitting in that suite with him. Wyckoff we saw there. Doug Burgum was there, Secretary of Interior. You know, it's interesting. There was a guy, the Secretary of Commerce. I guess they couldn't fit that many people, along with the owner of the Knicks. Obviously, Jim Dolan was up there sitting next to Trump. Howard Lartnick, though. You know what? I'll go down the floor, he said. He got a nice little, courtside seat there, Mr. Lartnick, the Secretary of Commerce. So there you go over there. So, that was the case as far as the Knicks and, all the hoopla and everything else. And listen, they better come out with a vengeance tomorrow night. And that is going to be a spectacle. Fascinating dynamic tomorrow night. If the Knicks can get back to their winning ways, or if the tide is turned, where San Antonio and this young crop of kids, you know, who have this mindset saying, you know what? People can doubt us all they want. We're going to play our game. And boy, did they play a game last night. Give them credit. This is a pretty good team. You know, they got rid of the world champs. Oklahoma City, remember, in 7 games. And it wasn't sheer annihilation of 2 Knick victories, by the way, on the road. It was close. Could have gone either way. And we'll see if the Knicks change the game plan. We'll see if Wembanyama still, you know, has the that way of thinking as far as being aggressive, getting to the basket. And we'll see if Carl Anthony Towns actually gets involved in this game. But if the Knicks were to lose and go back to San Antonio over the weekend for the all-important Game 5, can you imagine that? I mean, that would be a storyline in itself. I don't anticipate that to happen. I still say the Knicks will win it. I said in the beginning, 5 or 6. Spurs are too damn good to get swept. I know we're all thinking sweep. Believe me, we're all thinking sweep after the first 2. But they're not going to lay down and just hand the Knicks the Larry O'Brien trophy, folks. They have to work for it. I think it's obvious. And we'll see what goes on there. Boy, everyone was there. Jeter was there. Sitting there, it's a nice little back-to-back there. Jeter and Eli Manning sitting courtside with all the stars. Chalamet's and Stillers, Fat Joe, and Spike Lee, Tracy Morgan. Well, they had them all out. Even Jimmy Johnson was there. You see Jimmy Johnson? Coach Johnson there? Cowboys, Dolphins, Fox. Jimmy Johnson there. on the sideline. I really, Bob Kraft was there. Robin Kraft was there from the Patriots, owner of the Patriots, sitting courtside. You know what's funny about Kraft? He's sitting there, and the ref and the coach is standing right in front of him. Coach of the Spurs. That's where Kraft's. I don't know if that's a great seat or not. You know, spending $500,000 sitting courtside, and you got Mitch Johnson standing in your way the whole game. I don't know. I do know that we have two guys sitting in the control room. Our ongoing producer in Shane Alward and our new man on the block in Marcus. Marcus! So, Shane, take to the mic here. What? Come clean, pal. Come clean. What is going on? What is going on in this control room? Is there a passing of the baton to be here? What's the lift?
6: Yes. So, my official last day will be July 3rd.
0: Well, thanks for telling me.
6: It just kind of happened. I got a job offer for a full-time position somewhere else doing something completely different. Okay. And I gotta take it. So Marcus here is a good, he's a good schoolmate back from college. And, he'll be taking over.
0: Nice. Okay. Well, first of all, we wish you the best. Now, you've been with us how long, Shane?
6: 2 years. Almost.
0: 2 years. He took over for,
6: Jacob.
0: For Jacob. And, you know, I'll tell you, I mean, Shane's just been fantastic, Marcus. You know, he's really, I've had a bunch over the years. You know, this is my 13th year and change in doing this show, and I've had a few of these folks. And Shane is right up there. So give me a little background on yourself. Give me a little background.
7: Well, like Shane said, I'm his old college buddy, I guess. Super into film and comic books, and I've been doing this audio board stuff for a while. I edit my own audio dramas, and I'm writing my own narratives to post online, and I just love doing this, and I'm excited to get my head in the game and,
0: all right,
7: you know, be here for you to support the show.
0: There you go. That's all we could ask. You know the show a little bit. You saw the pace today.
7: Yeah, it's confident? Lovely.
0: You confident in everything else?
7: Oh, for sure. I got the rest of the month to really nail it in, but I'm pretty confident I can deliver the same quality, if not better.
0: Excellent. Listen, if you're in the same conversation with Shane as far as the work that he has accomplished on the show, we're going to be pretty happy with you. Welcome aboard officially after the 4th of July. We welcome you there, Marcus.
7: Thank you so
0: and
7: much.
0: Shane, we still got you for a couple of weeks, so anything can happen, pal, on this show. But we thank you for all you've done for us. So good stuff, guys. And we will continue tomorrow. How's that? Good stuff. That's it for us, folks. 8:57. Let's get a quick check of the travels. We're going to tell you the trains are on or close to schedule. Good to go there. Roadways itself, we had some problems. They're cleared east and west. No incidents. No accidents. We like that as we leave. We had a couple of accidents on the Southern State Expressway. Those are cleared. Folks, we're going to leave you with some pleasantries with temperatures. We're looking at this point of 66. Enjoy it. Plenty of sunshine on this day throughout. We'll get into the mid to upper 70s. We'll do it again tomorrow. Great job, Shane. Great job, Marcus. And you have a phenomenal, and I mean phenomenal, rest of your Tuesday. And we'll see you on a Wednesday morning. Adios, all.

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1: 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Nassau County, Suffolk County, all the news from our island in one place. 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
2: ABC News, I'm Sherry Preston. A U.S. Navy drone put to work to save a couple of Army pilots near the Strait of Hormuz. Sources tell ABC News the surface drone was deployed after an Apache attack helicopter went down in the water. The president says both pilots are okay. This, as the president also says, peace negotiations are going well despite the recent attacks launched by Israel and Iran. President Trump warned Israel's prime minister against doing anything that could hurt the peace effort. Vice President J.D. Vance.
3: Israel may like that, they may not like that, but fundamentally, we think this is in the best interest of the United States of America, so we're going to keep on pursuing it.
2: Police in Philadelphia are looking for suspects after a Penn State student was shot and killed near his family home. He was apparently chasing someone who may have grabbed his phone. More cases of the New World screwworm showing up. It devastated in the Texas beef industry in the 70s. Five cases now confirmed in cattle and a goat in Texas and a dog in New Mexico. This is ABC News.
4: For the LI News Radio Weather Center, sunny skies this afternoon, high 78, partly cloudy tonight, low 62. Mostly cloudy Wednesday, stray shower early, they become likely for the afternoon, high 78. Mostly cloudy with showers, perhaps a thunderstorm Wednesday night, low 66. Thursday, partly sunny with an isolated shower or thunderstorm, high 90. Partly sunny skies, Friday, high 84. From the LI News Radio Weather Center, I'm meteorologist Jim Rinaldi.
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14: 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Remember your training. You are an American. The Second Amendment is your right. Godspeed, patriots.
15: Welcome, patriots, liberty lovers, and devoted commie dodgers. You're listening once again to the Kevin Downey Jr. Show, public enemy number one, to the blue-haired donkey pukes. You know who I'm talking about. Yes, you do. And I'm your host. I remain, as always, uneducated, unvaccinated, and, by God, completely non-suicidal. Ladies and gentlemen, we have arguably the worst terror attack in England in a few years, and they're pretending it's not a terror attack because that's what you do when you're a globalist reptile and you want to take over the world. What else we got going on? And these are the teasers, you know. I'm supposed to do the teasers. Much like herpes, Hunter Biden refuses to go away. He's back. And Pete Hegseth gave a D-Day speech, a piece of which I am going to play for you because I think it's important to hear. Because, let me put it this way. Before we get into all that, something I want to say, and this will relate to a few things that happened through the show. You know how I like to do that, a little opening monologue. It somehow relates to some of the stories. Well, I want to talk about the death of woke and why we need this to hurry up. We need woke to go away. And it is. It's going slowly. Why? Because there are people who are terrified still. People who are afraid of being called a name. All right. So, ladies and gentlemen, my apologies. Gestating and non-gestating listeners. Sorry, this is New York. I got to be careful. Woke is suffering, and it's because there are some grown-ups who need to grow a pair of testicles, shall we say, non-binary testicles, whatever they need. It's time for people in the middle, the normies, to stop being gutless. Or as the Pope said, what did he say? Get off your bellies or something like that. Yes. He said something like, you are men, get off your bellies. Something like that. Well, it's time for the normies to get off their bellies is where I'm going with this. All right. Now, caving to woke isn't brave. It's not virtuous. It's nothing but magnificent cowardice. Biological reality is not a hate crime and should not be treated like one. And refusing to be controlled by idiots is also not a form of hatred. That's called bravery. That's called being smart. That's what that is. That's what that is, folks. People on the left, they just wait for the marching orders. What is it today? Men can have babies. You got it, boss. Men can have babies. I'm all on board with that. Whatever you tell me, that's what I'm going to do. And I bring this up. I was driving home yesterday, and there's a synagogue in my neighborhood. And on October 7th, a member of their congregation was kidnapped. And it was in the news, I'm sure. I don't want to give away the details or names or anything like that. But, they came to some local prominence. And they've got a digital sign out front. And the sign, driving home, is a rainbow flag. And it says, here we do not accept hatred. Okay, that's all well and good. And you'll see your left-leaning friends who are straight, who are saying, I swear I will stand by. Oh, my God, I love the LGBT FBI. You know what? I put something up on Facebook. I said, to my liberal friends, I accept everybody. I just don't need to tell people about it. I don't need to, swear my virtue to the cause. I was voting, and some of you will not like this, and that's fine. I was voting libertarian because I thought, yeah, let gay people get married. Why wouldn't you? Why wouldn't you? And I still believe that way. I don't care if people get married. That's not that, it doesn't matter to me. It does not affect me. And I know conservatives get mad at me when I say that. And I had someone say, you know, man, I'm sick of losing to the liberals in the courts. We lost gay marriage. I said, you didn't lose anything. You lost nothing. You lost nothing. You're just taking it as a loss. Anywho, the synagogue with the prize here, hate is not accepted. Well, remember, refusing to let someone control your mind doesn't make you a hater. All right. It doesn't make you, it makes you brave. I have nothing against gay people. I have gay friends. I've known them for a very long time. And, I don't need to prove anything. I'm always wary of people who need to prove things. If you need to prove once a year when the calendar tells you to, and there's a friend of mine, I'm not going to say his name, who's just guffawing. Oh man, I'm so gay friendly. Yeah, so am I. I don't have the need to broadcast this. And just because you don't have the need to broadcast, well, they say, you're a hater. No, I'm not. You won't use the pronouns of that guy. Yeah, I don't hate that person. I'm friends with one trans comic. We get along great, but he thinks that I'm mean. He thinks I'm mean because I won't play the pronoun game. And I say, no, that makes me a brave because I refuse to let my mind be controlled. And this, he can find no reason. I said, what have I done to you that's hateful? Other than give you advice when you ask for it. And he's been quite kind to me as well. We get along fine. But if you don't play by their rules, they'll tell you you're a hater. But refusing to be controlled is not a sign of hatred, folks. Not at all. Keep in mind, people on the left, the white people, the white knights, they will go out of their way to prove how virtuous they are. They will do whatever they can. They'll throw you under the bus. You don't have a pride pin, KDJ. You're a Nazi. Look, I've got 17 pride pins. You don't have any. Well, no, I don't. I don't. And I don't need to. I don't need to. I don't need to stand there and say, I hate Nazis. Man, do I hate Nazis. I hate Nazis. I hate communists. All right. I don't have flags telling people that I do. But you know what I know? And I know you know. That when we go into the office and someone says, yeah, we need some unconscious bias training in here right away because the microaggressions. Well, that's how civilizations die. That is how they die, ladies and gentlemen. When people are just out there, what more can we do to show our allegiance to the narrative? You don't need to do that. You don't need to. And don't worry. Don't worry. They will call you a hater no matter what. Remember, one of the reasons that I decided I was no longer a liberal, well, there's a couple of them, but the way liberalism, progressivism, whatever you want to call it, is a cult. You will obey. You will agree with everything. You can't say, oh, I agree with like a 9 out of 10. No, it's 10 out of 10, or you're banned from the ranch, baby. Banned from the ranch. And I wrote an article years ago called something about how liberalism is a cult from someone who escaped. It is nothing but a cult. If you play along, you are rewarded. You are love bombed. Google cult love bombing, and you'll see, man, if you're on our side, you're so cool. Man, that's great, KDJ. Look at you. You've got, what was that movie? You don't have enough bling or something. Was it Office Space? Flair. You don't have enough flair on your vest there. you have to have more flair. No, you don't. You don't need to celebrate that you're a good person. You just be a good person. What's wrong with that? What's wrong with that? Well, it just doesn't work. You have to show your allegiance now. You have to bend the knee. And that changes every day. One day out of nowhere, men can have babies. What? That's the dumbest thing. Men can have babies. We'll get you fired. Oh, by the way, bend your knee, raise your sleeve and get the shot. I don't think I would do it. Do it or you're out. We'll have you fired. We'll have you fired. Now, the real hypocrisy here is now that June's here, they call it Pride Month. And look at all the companies. It's not as many as it used to be playing the Pride Month game. But they put their rainbow capitalism nonsense up. And look at Pride, Pride, Pride. And then on July 1st, they take it down. It like Christmas decorations. All right? And that's just people cowering, caving, if you will. How about you just be a good person? You don't worry about what the gay guy's doing. All right. Now, I do draw a line when it comes to the left wanting to clip the genitalia of children. That's where I draw a line. Dang it. But that's just me. That's just me. We're going to talk about this throughout the show because we've got some things that need to be discussed. Peak absurdity. It's going away. It's going away, folks. But there's still people I see walking on eggshells, which, eggs are white. I'm sure those are racist by now. Like, milk and math and lawnmowers. Because, someone said, well, I'm gonna prove that math is racist because I'm a big old liberal. I'm a big old liberal and I'm more liberal than you. And I am just going to bow down and kiss the behookie of the woke gods. Remember, and I hate that, Saul Alinsky said it. They will revel. What is it? They will revel in their chains or in the chains that bind them or something. And that's what they're doing. Take away my free speech. Take away my gun. You know, all those things. And look at me. I'm such a good person. Good, good, good. So we're going to mock those idiots as the time goes on. Well, let's see. Do we have a time for a quick? We do. We do a quick text message here from Random Jeff. What's the more important story? He says, a Sudanese migrant tries to behead a man. That's coming up in a Northern Ireland street. Or a possible squirrel mascot for the show is seen in Detroit running away from the illegal crashing his car. I posted a video, illegal immigrant fleeing from ICE in my old neighborhood. And the car crashes and the squirrel runs away because the squirrel's scared. It's Detroit. All the squirrels are scared. They're all terrified, folks. Come on. It's Detroit. He wants to call it Detroit Squirrel Downey Jr. I don't know if we're going to have a mascot. I don't know, folks. You can call or text 631-451-1039. We're just getting started.
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15: Welcome back, fellow Americans. By God, I've got breaking news. It's breaking news! This is Kevin Downey, the second very serious news correspondent. Breaking news just in from Patriot Ed of fabulous Las Vegas. Another screwworm has been located, this time embedded in a goat in San Antone, if you will. San Antonio to some, San Antone to Johnny Cash. This is roughly 97, let's call it 100 miles from La Pryor, Texas, where the first screwworm was found. How did a screwworm get 100 miles away? Well, it's possible if it's windy, or maybe, God, maybe there's just more Chinese guys out there in camouflage, hiding on ranches, dropping them off like boxes of ticks that we've seen Bill Gates do. Call me a wacky doodle. Hey, am I wearing a tinfoil hat? Maybe. And maybe I'm not, because I'll tell you, folks, I never used to be a tinfoil kind of guy until I realized that tinfoil kind of guys are right almost every time. Almost every time. So thank you to Patriot Ed for that update. The screwworm, that's five now. Five screwworms all over the joint, all over Texas. Speaking of screwworms, I don't know if I told you, but some crazy train was running around Penn Station yesterday, I think, and he's slashing people, right? Eight hours before the big game that unfortunately the Knicks did not win. Though, man, you know, we should talk about that. Talk about tinfoil hat. I was having a conversation with my friend, I'll call him Patriot Jay, not sure he wants to be known on the show. And I'm not a basketball guy, but I said, you know what doesn't make sense to me? The free throws. Because you can win or lose a game on that. And by God, the Knicks lost a game on free throws. I think they called 24 fouls on the Knicks and like 7 or something on the other team. I was like, okay. And every game that they play is $9 million or $90 million that someone makes. Kind of sick throwing that out there. Anywho, crazy guy running around Penn Station yesterday, slashing 5 people. Now it's time for a quiz. Based on everything you've heard on this show, let me ask you this one question. This guy running around slashing people, the homeless man, is he A, first-time offender, or B, has he done this before and have the Democrats refused to lock him up? Well, by God, if you pick B, he's done this before and the Democrats refused to lock him up. Winner, winner, chicken dinner. You win. You win. Absolutely. He spent no time behind bars. Although, Senor Hector De Leon, 51, he slashed someone. He slashed someone in New Jersey back in 2022, slashed him in the neck, and they let him go. They let him go. He had 2 years of probation, and he didn't do any jail time. Oh, wait, what? Oh, I'm sorry, there's more. There's more. There's more. He's racked up a handful of arrests. One of them 2 weeks before he went on his little rampage, slicing people up. Slicing and dicing people up, much like the hash browns at Waffle House. I like mine sliced and diced. There you go. There you go. Speaking of, and Patriot Random Jeff brought this up. Folks, here's what's going on. Belfast, Ireland. Well, looks like a bundle of diversity pinned a guy down and tried to cut off his head. Tried to cut off his head. I have shared the video. If you go to Twitter, I'm letting you know it's not easy to watch. It's grotesque. The man, as I understand, is still alive. The attacker, he's a Somali Muslim. He's a Somali Muslim. And why is that important, KDJ? You sound like a bit of a Islamophobe. Well, no, it's, I'll tell you why. Because, you know, they can't call you Islamophobic if what you're afraid of is actually happening. All right? Now, I'll tell you, I don't see the Catholics running around cutting off heads. I don't see the Jews running into mosques and blowing up bombs. I don't see that. I see this coming from one religion. Here's the fun part. I shall read my broadcaster's voice. And keep in mind, the video is horrific. There's no doubt what's going on. Here's Assistant Chief Constable Ryan Henderson of the Police Service of Northern Ireland says, "We have commenced an investigation to establish a motive." Huh. Establish a motive. Hold on, how's this? Keep in mind, this is hot off the heels of that Henry Nowak verdict, where the Indian guy, who's allowed to carry a 8-inch blade, gutted a white guy because, we don't know why. They never said what his motive was. Come on. Anywho, motive. How's this? How's this? The Quran, 47-4. When you meet the unbelievers, strike necks. Strike their necks, huh? Maybe you got that from the Quran, you think? I don't know. Could be. At least that's not happening here in these United States. Uh-oh, wait. Oh, Carmelo Anthony. That's right. He drove a knife into the heart of Austin Metcalf over nothing. That defense has crumbled. It looks really bad for the, alleged killer. You got to say alleged. Got to say alleged. Now, you know you've lost your case when the defense lawyer says, hey, it's possible the victim may have impaled himself on the knife. He may have seen the knife being held there and said, hold on, I'm going to impale myself upon this knife into my heart. I'm going to do that right now. That's bad. Now, as we talked about this last night on live from Studio 6B, you might want to prepare yourself for some riots. Because right now, they're already in the parking lot. One guy yelling, the only good cracker is a dead cracker. And another guy said, and all the fake news, well, Carmelo Anthony, he was fighting off two guys. Two guys jumped him under that tent. No, that never happened. It never happened. He was asked to leave 15 times because each team has their tent. Didn't want to leave. And he wanted to fight. He wanted to fight. And so, yeah, he wanted to kill someone is what he wanted to do. Folks, if you are under attack and you pull out a knife, you want to defend yourself. If you go looking for trouble and pull out a knife, you want to kill someone. All right? And remember, he didn't have to. Let's say he wanted to play big, bad, tough guy. He could have taken the knife out and go, man, I'm going to cut you up, and everyone would have backed off. But he didn't do that. He went there looking for a fight. Anywho, back to the UK for more fun. Look at this. Headline, Muslim migrant shoots university official in stomach with crossbow. Cops say this is not terror-related. Huh. That's weird. It's not terror-related. It was, okay, well, he's with the religion of pieces, and he's carrying a crossbow. He's been kicked out of school. And he came back, and he thought, I'll just show up. And they said, you can't be here, you gotta go. So he took out the crossbow, which was underneath his Quran in his bag, and started screaming, Allah Akbar, and he launched a bolt. I think they call them bolts. And the crossbow shoot bolts, I think. Hit a guy in the stomach. Not terror-related. Why? Well, because he didn't say, I'm with ISIS when he did it. So they're saying it's not terror-related. Remember, this is the UK. They said the Muslim rapists, well, they're Asian grooming gangs. That sounds better. Yeah, Pakistan, part of Asia. Okay, yeah. But when you say Asian, do you think Pakistan? I don't. I don't think that. But, you know, that's how they cover it up. That's how they make it a little easier to swallow. That's a Muslim, it's a Asian grooming gang. Asian grooming gang. Then we can hide who's doing it. Yeah, we know who's doing it, folks. We know who's doing it. And it's only going to get worse. I'm hoping. Remember I said you're going to see these attacks, tragedy attacks. Here's another one, all right? That Henry Nowak guy, tragedy attack. This one, the guy's walking down the street, and suddenly someone's cutting off his head. Why can't we do anything? Well, because for so long in Ireland, they were afraid to say, hey, what's with all these Muslim attacks on us? They were afraid. Woke. Woke had them. And for a lot of people in jolly old, woke still has them, and they won't speak. And that's how you take down a society, when the society is too afraid of being called a name to stand up for themselves. Let's do some text messages. They're racking up. Patriot Tom here says, good morning, KDJ, DJ Cream Cheese, and American Patriots. So, Kev, what's going to be the who's going to be the first to blame Trump for the loss last night? I haven't searched yet. Ha! Huh? TDS, the struggle is real. That would be the Knicks' loss, by the way, because Trump doesn't lose. Yeah, I'm waiting for that, too. Man, it's a security. They couldn't... Patriot Tim, texting in from Florida, says, for your quiz, I pick C, shout at Allahu Akbar. Nope, it was not a transgender. It was not. Yet, I know, there's a lot of violence coming from that crew. Patriot B here says, good morning, everyone. These idiots are blaming Trump for the Knicks. There you go, last night, Knicks lost. But Mom Donnie was there, too, and he cursed the Mets just a few weeks ago, so isn't he to blame for this? I hate these demon-crats. By the way, they say this bundle of diversity was a Sudanese, not Somalian. Same thing in my opinion, though. Oh, I read Somalia. Hold on. We'll get to the bottom of this.
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2: ABC News, I'm Sherry Preston. A U.S. Navy drone put to work to save a couple of Army pilots near the Strait of Hormuz. Sources tell ABC News the surface drone was deployed after an Apache attack helicopter went down in the water. The president says both pilots are okay. This, as the president also says, peace negotiations are going well despite the recent attacks launched by Israel and Iran. President Trump warned Israel's prime minister against doing anything that could hurt the peace effort. Vice President J.D. Vance.
3: Israel may like that, they may not like that, but fundamentally, we think this is in the best interest of the United States of America, so we're going to keep on pursuing it.
2: Police in Philadelphia are looking for suspects after a Penn State student was shot and killed near his family home. He was apparently chasing someone who may have grabbed his phone. More cases of the New World screwworm showing up. It devastated in the Texas beef industry in the 70s. Five cases now confirmed in cattle and a goat in Texas and a dog in New Mexico. This is ABC News.
4: From the LI News Radio Weather Center, sunny skies this afternoon, high 78, partly cloudy tonight, low 62. Mostly cloudy Wednesday, stray shower early, they become likely for the afternoon, high 78. Mostly cloudy with showers, perhaps a thunderstorm Wednesday night, low 66. Thursday, partly sunny with an isolated shower or thunderstorm, high 90. Partly sunny skies, Friday, high 84. From the LI News Radio Weather Center, I'm meteorologist Jim Rinaldi.
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4: 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If you like reading about history, wait till you taste it. All right. Now, I want to talk briefly about this, well, these elections in California. Because if you look at the mainstream media, Operation Mockingbird Media Mud Puppets. Well, they're playing the game. Oh, look at this. Headline, Spencer Platt has been defeated. And it was Spencer Platt dropping it. No. They're cheating. And I know Trump was on Meet the Press. A woman goes, you have no evidence. Well, yeah, apparently she forgot that James O'Keefe just revealed that the Democrats are, they're going to the homeless people, giving them $2-3, sometimes only a dollar. Say, hey, we'd like to register you to vote. I don't vote, man. You do now. You do now, crackhead George. You do now. Just sign here. Here's your $3. Go buy your dopes. See what they do, folks. Democrats, they keep homeless people whacked out on drugs. And then they say, this homeless situation is so sad. We need to fix it. I guess we're going to need about $7 billion. And a year later, you say, are the homeless people, or do they have houses? No, there's actually more.

0: Huh. Well, what else can we get out of these people? I know. Register them to vote. Take the ballots. Go vote. I talked about, I think it was Benny Johnson. I think we played the audio where he found 26 people who were registered to a porta potty in a big and empty parking lot. Of course they're cheating. But most of the mainstream media will not say that. They'll just say, whatever her name is, arithmetic or something. What is her name? That doesn't matter. You know who I mean. She's come from behind. She's taken out, Nithya Raman, that's it. She's like the Zoran Mamdani of Los Angeles. Very wealthy and very Marxist and very evil. Wait to see what, man, if she wins, oof, you thought Karen Bass was a communist. Well, you wait. You haven't seen pain. You don't know what pain is. That would be good on this old soundboard, huh? You don't know what pain is. See if I can get that from Silence of the Lambs. She was a solid 8 points behind Spencer Pratt. She did a concession speech in tears. And then what do you know it? 24,000 votes came in and they were all for her. I think there's some for Karen Bass, but mostly for her, none for Spencer Pratt. Imagine that. Imagine that, folks. Here's the fun part. Look at this. Nithya Raman lost her own district to Spencer Pratt and Karen Bass. But suddenly, we're expected to believe that she's beating both of them by taking a rock-solid 40% of the vote. All mail-in ballots. All mail-in ballots. Nothing to see here, ladies and gentlemen. Once again, as Pope John Paul said, hey, California, you are men and women. You have dignity. Don't crawl on your belly. Stand up for your elections. And I'm sick that the media is doing it too. Well, stunning reversal, arithmetic coming back. She's coming back. She's not. They're cheating. They are stealing our democracy. Remember when they said Trump's going to end democracy? That's when we knew. That's when we knew what they were going to do. They made it crystal clear. Crystal clear. Oh, check this out. So I was Googling Pope John Paul II belly quote. And you know what Google AI told me? Wow, there's no such thing. It's probably an internet joke. I said, what? You gave it to me yesterday. I just need to see it again. That's your AI right there, folks. That's your AI. And then I found it. They didn't find it. I found it. I found it digging around. AI was of no help. So, yeah, there you go, folks. Now, some people are saying, that this is cheating. Not the bee. If you go to notthebee.com, they're saying, of course they're cheating. Look at this. Everyone knows they're cheating. Everybody knows. So you'll see some people, you'll see PJ Media talking about the cheat is on. But the big ones, I'm shocked. Even the New York Post, like, oh, we can't believe it. She's coming back. No, no, no. You're now aiding and abetting the demise of this nation. If we can't vote and have it mean something, it's pointless. And I'll tell you, California's gone. If they don't fix it this time, it's gone. It might be gone already, but you have to try. Spencer Pratt has to start slugging it out. The people in California need to, don't crawl on your bellies, as the Pope said. Stand up. Don't be afraid. It's now or never. You wait. You wait till arithmetic gets in, and she's going to do to L.A. what Commie Mom Donnie is doing to New York City. All right? Remember, folks, as soon as Commie Mom Donnie got in, what happened? Well, there's suddenly 4,000 people, Muslims, praying in Times Square. That's so weird. They've got a million mosques. Nah, nah, nah. It's a show of dominance and nothing else, nothing less. Let's do some text messages. They're stacking up. Patriot Greg from South Carolina says, good morning, KDJ, DJ Cream Cheese, and fellow patriots. I saw where a severe thunderstorm with 70-mile-per-hour gusts almost blew away the Antifa turd camp near Newark. Yeah, wasn't it great? A little softball-sized hail would have been the icing on the cake. Can't stand those wackos, Patriot Greg, a.k.a. Swamp Fox. Yeah, it was so fun. Oh, they're so tough until the rain comes. Uh-huh, we need our things. We got to wear the things on so that we don't get blown away. Holy moly. There you go. Nope. Patriot Carlton says, what the heck is wrong with citizens of L.A.? Bass and another comedy are in the runoff. So no matter who wins in L.A., there's going to continue to circle the bowl until everyone joins the commies in the turd tank. 100%. 100%. They must stand up. And remember, shame. They love to use shame. That comes directly from Chairman Mao. They shame people. Oh man, look at you. You're a science denier if you don't believe in climate change. Well, no, I believe in, science. I do. And there's absolutely nothing behind climate change. You're a science denier. And you're an election denier because it sounds like Holocaust denier. Although they're probably all Holocaust deniers now because someone said, all right, starting today, men can have babies and hate the Jews. Oh, okay. Well, we got our marching orders. Where do I get my kefia? Where do I get my kefia? See, all the old ladies, all the liberal, crusty old hippie ladies going out to get their kefias and get one for their husband. He's in a walker. He can't go get his old kefia. And he still wants to make a difference. So, he'll get a kefia. He doesn't know what it means. From the river to the sea. I don't care. Just tell me what to say. Patriot Steve here says, KDJ Hilton in the November election, plat out. I was 50% right. I mentioned the toilet state of California would cheat. Republicans are weak-minded, too weak-minded to fight. Yep, they must fight. Otherwise, it's pointless. It's pointless. Now, the good news, there are no fewer than 3 federal investigations going on. Maybe this is the turnaround. This needs to be. Because it's only gonna get worse. You think they've got the cheat down now, you wait. What you have to do is get rid of mail-in ballots. And, you'll see, well, here's the thing, check it out, California refuses to send their voter rolls to the feds. Michigan refuses to send them. Why? Because they're cheating. And folks, your blue-haired, fatty acid in law, you know her, she's gonna say, there's no evidence! Well, because you're not giving up the evidence. You're hiding it. That's what they're doing. No, there's no evidence. Yeah, there is. I was having a big fight with a liberal miscreant once. And she was in, I think it was Virginia, had been busted doing some voter registration. It's something illegal. And I said, look, they're cheating. She goes, that's not election interference. I said, they're cheating with the registration. Well, it's not election interference. I said, well, what do you think they're going to do with it? They're registering people that they can't. Where do you think this leads? Nope, hasn't happened yet. You can't say that. Ha ha, stupid maggot. You're a stupid maggot, KDJ. You don't know what you're talking about. You're making stuff up. Remember, these people, they can't remain Democrats unless they have a tenuous, at best, grip on reality. Anyone paying attention, anyone who thinks will say, wow, there's a lot of nonsense here, and I don't want to be part of it. But they do want to be part of it. They revel in their chains. I got to look that up. Hold on. More coming.
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0: Oh, yeah. Oh, yeah, folks. 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I've been, so you know how I do the podcast at the America First Warehouse, Be Free, Say Free, where we show videos. I'm sharing those videos on Twitter now, and I just put up a bunch of Antifa getting punched out, and God, is it, it's entertaining. One idiot even lights himself on fire. So if you'd like to see some, some jack pudding from Antifa getting ready to firebomb a police car, but lighting his feet on fire instead, well, go to Twitter at, you know, the at sign, KDJ Radio Show, and you can enjoy the fun. Hilarity ensues over there, and so I'm putting up a bunch of funny videos because it's funny to me. Funny, funny, funny. You know it's not funny. Ooh, segue. Look at this. There's a new bill in New Jersey, and they're going to make it a law. It's happening. It says here, it's going to make it a crime to interfere if your kid wants to ginsu his twig and berries. Or if your daughter says, I was Carla, now I'm Carl, I'm carving out my breasts. And, well, you're a parent, you can't do anything. You can't do anything. Now, again, tyranny comes disguised as virtue. So what they're calling it is the, you know, the healthcare, whatever bill. And it says here, now it says here, you can't, stop someone from getting an abortion. Well, they've already got a rule, the FACE Act. You can't stand anywhere near an abortion clinic. But if that's what they want to do, that's what they're going to do. And, here it says, here's the fun part. It's all about women getting an abortion. You can't stop them. Okay. Okay. What's this say? It says here, the measure would also protect access to transgender healthcare for minors, including puberty blockers, hormone therapy, and related mental health treatments. And it goes for parents? That's weird. So you can't. If your 15-year-old says, Dad, I've been thinking about it. Pretty sure I'm a girl. Now, if I had said that, I'd still be dizzy because my dad would have smacked me. And let's see, he was right-handed, so it'd be the left side of my face, and I'd still be dizzy. But no, here it's going to be illegal. Going to be illegal if you try to stop someone. Maybe you're 15 and your friend's 15. You go, dude, you can't do that. Well, you just broke the law. You're going to jail. Look at this. I shall read my broadcaster voice. Protections would extend to individuals who travel to New Jersey from jurisdictions where abortion is restricted or illegal. In other words, you can come in from another state and you can enjoy these same protections. So you can come in. Let's say you're coming in, you're 15 years old, and I'm from Florida. Coming in from Florida. So I'm going to New Jersey and I'm going to get the weed whacked. They'll defend you too. You don't even have to be a member of the state. Well, we're gonna your dad's coming up. We'll be sure to chuck him in jail as soon as his plane lands. Don't worry about that. Here's the fun part. It says here, this is Senator Teresa Ruiz, Democrat, of course, toilet person. She said, this bill is to protect health care, not a political debate, not a culture war talking point. That's exactly what it is. You lying liarhead. That's exactly what it is. Cultural Marxism, folks. Cultural Marxism. Here it is. Says, according to some news outlet who's covering this, doesn't matter, says the bill could infringe on free speech rights. Could, what's this? Further erode parental rights. And make New Jersey a sanctuary state for children who want to, who are confused and want to chop themselves up. Hold on, let's go back. Further erode parental rights. Where have I heard that? Reminder O'Rama, 45 Goals of Communism. What's number one say? Emphasize the need to raise children away from the negative influence of parents. Attribute prejudices. Oh, your parents are prejudiced because they don't want you to carve yourself up. Attribute mental blocks to those parents. Are just, they got to go. And they're, look at this. And it says, attribute prejudices, mental blocks, and retarding of children to suppressive influence of parents. Those parents are so suppressive. They won't let you cut off your junk, huh? Yeah. That's what that's about. Getting the kids away from their parents because these people are a bunch of animals. They are animals. Now, what's it take to make this go away? You stop playing along. You stop saying, yeah, men can be women, whatever, this is, don't fire me. Folks, I get it. It's ugly. It's scary. You can lose your job. No one wants to lose it. I can't afford to lose my job, KDJ. I get it. I get it. I almost went to prison for what I believe in. And thank God I did not. And I believe me when I tell you I thank God every day. Every day, numerous times a day. But you have to stand up. Everyone needs to stand up. Now, if you've got a 15-year-old kid, let's say you live in Long Island, how long would it take your kid to get to Jersey? Well, let's see, you jump on the Long Island Railroad, they take that into Penn Station, they walk up. Well, actually, you can jump on a bus right there in Penn Station and jump on a bus. They've got some up at Times Square, too, Port Authority, but there are buses there. And then you just get on a bus, and next thing you know, your kid's in New Jersey, and he's going under the knife. And you go, oh, I'm going to drive out there. It's too late. That's too late. Now is the time to stand up. Do not crawl on your bellies, folks. They're coming for your kids. They've made it so clear. It's in their rule book. Their 45 goals of communism. It's right there. Well, you can't prove it, KDJ. They're just being nice. You don't have any evidence. Yeah, this is evidence. This is evidence. When the federal government says you can't cut up kids, and the states go, hey, we're going to make our own law saying we can't. And if you try to stop us, we'll put you in jail. Imagine the level of depravity needed for that. Imagine the monstrosity. Imagine what kind of an animal says this and means it. Oh, ah, funny you should ask. Let's do DJ Creep Cheese. Let's do, there's an audio. Beth running for office is what I believe it's called. This is Beth. She's running for office in Massachusetts. And wait till you, here's Beth. And I'm going to just listen to what she says, then I'll tell you what's going on. Take it away.
4: My name is Beth, and I'm running for Congress in the Massachusetts 6th Congressional District. After Trump was elected, my representative, Seth Moulton, tried to throw trans kids under the bus for his political career.
0: Trans
4: and that's
0: kids.
4: Why I stepped up to challenge him. Mm. Trans people aren't political props, and slapping a rainbow on a bomb
0: yes,
4: isn't
0: they are.
4: Support. Congress needs to take real action.
0: All right. Now, let me tell you about Beth. Beth has a receding hairline and a beard that beats mine. All right. Beth is all about the agender, transgender, this gender, that gender sort of thing. And you know, sorry, sniffling. See, you know, she mentioned trans kids. Folks, how is this such an issue to them? Why is it such an issue? Because they need the kids. That's how you take over society. Get the kids. Teach them young. I think I told you my former father-in-law, God rest his soul, grew up in what was first Nazi-occupied Poland and then Stalin-occupied Poland. And his parents said, whatever they teach you in school about the communists, don't play along. They're evil. And when Stalin died, he and his friends were laughing. And a teacher came over and said, you will cry for Comrade Stalin. Cry now, or your parents will get a visit from the military. You know what happens then? They torture you. Maybe maybe they relocate a bullet to the back of your parents' head. That's how they do it. Get the kids, ingrain them, ingratiate them, propagandize them. That's how they do it. That's why they want the kids. They know they're not going to get you or me. We know better. We're too smart. But get those kids. And man, oh man, look at this. This is Pete Buttigieg. This is from a couple of years ago. Here he is with his husband, and they're. I pledge allegiance to the pride flag. What? That's how you get them, and that's what they're doing. All right, quick. You know what? We'll do a quick text message here, and then we're coming up on a break of the hour. Patriot Karen from Kalama, Washington, says, KDJ, cream cheese, and great Americans, whoever decided to use the U.S. Postal Office to process all mail-in ballots for federal elections is the House genius. Hope this puts all complete enema to the cheating with the mail-in ballots. State-level voting is another issue. Federal funds should be withheld from California until voting issues are corrected. Awaiting SCOTUS decision about mail-in ballots at the end of the month. Hopeful. Pray truth. Yes. Mail-in ballots have to be a thing of the past. Okay, I get it. You're in the military. You're sick. I had to get one once. I was getting married, and I wasn't going to be around, but I still wanted to vote. So, yeah, you don't get hundreds of thousands. You get a couple hundred, depending on where you are. New York City, maybe 1,000, a couple thousand. I don't know. Not 40,000. That's absurd. Ladies and gentlemen, big break coming up, 7 minutes. Don't go away. We'll be right back.
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6: For 103.9 LI News Radio, I'm Jay Oliver. Nassau County no longer has a voice on the Metropolitan Transportation Authority Board after longtime board member David Mack departed. Concerns being raised as to whether the county has any influence over major decisions that impact Nassau commuters. Mack's nomination for a second term, but that nomination never advanced beyond the state Senate committee, thus ending his tenure. Mack was known for his outspokenness and regularly challenging MTA leadership. And was the only board member to vote against congestion pricing. Suffolk County Police now looking for suspects in a drive-by shooting in North Bayshore this past Sunday. One person injured in the shooting near Stein Drive, Belgrave Avenue. The incident captured on home security cameras that show multiple individuals getting out of a vehicle and then firing at a passing car. That victim was taken to a local hospital in a private vehicle after the driver of that car flagged down a police officer on Fifth Avenue. For 103.9 LI News Radio, I'm Jay Oliver. Also brought to you by the Town of Islip Industrial Development Agency, where Long Island gets down to business.
7: ABC News, I'm Sherry Preston. A pair of U.S. Army pilots pulled out of the water near the Strait of Hormuz after their Apache helicopter went down, and sources tell ABC News they were rescued by a U.S. Navy surface drone. Due on Capitol Hill today, Leslie Groff, the former personal assistant to Jeffrey Epstein. ABC News chief investigative correspondent Aaron Katursky says she will face questions from the House Oversight Committee.
8: Groff scheduled Epstein's frequent encounters with celebrities, scientists, and politicians, booked travel for women, and according to federal prosecutors, numerous Epstein victims said Groff was responsible for scheduling massages during which they were sexually abused. Groff has denied any knowledge of Epstein's crimes or any participation in them.
7: Speaker of the House Mike Johnson expected to meet with President Trump today to talk about the president's pick to be acting director of national intelligence. Several members of Congress are pushing back on the pick of Bill Pulte, saying he has no national intelligence experience. This is ABC News.
9: For the LI News Radio Weather Center, sunny skies this afternoon, high 78, partly cloudy tonight, low 62. Mostly cloudy Wednesday, stray shower early, they become unlikely for the afternoon, high 78. Mostly cloudy with showers, perhaps a thunderstorm Wednesday night, low 66. Thursday, partly sunny with an isolated shower or thunderstorm, high 90. Partly sunny skies, Friday, high 84. From the LI News Radio Weather Center, I'm meteorologist Jim Rinaldi.
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0: Oh, yeah. Another fine hour of clown slapping. Clown slapping the toilet, people. It's what we do here at the Kevin Downey Jr. Show. Folks, I'm telling you now, you don't want to miss this AMAC party. It's everything and then some. This is going to be the party. I love 4th of July. I love it for many reasons. Number one, we celebrate the birth of our great nation. Number two, the purple-haired tundra Wookiees, they just get so crabby. This makes it so much more fun. Eat meat, play some country music. Oh, they lose their minds. And you know where you're going to find meat and country music and all sorts of fun? Well, that would be at AMAC's boot camp, June 20th at the America First Warehouse. It's the whole weekend. The whole weekend is going to be huge. All right. Live from Studio 6B will be at the warehouse. I will not be there, but I'll be there Saturday. I will be there Saturday for boot camp. I want to see that roaming museum dedicated to America's history. I want to see that. I want to enjoy some barbecue, some live music. I'll do a little shopping, listen to some speakers. Yeah, it's going to be great. $20. Can't beat it. Less than taking the kids to the movies. Check it out. Go to amac.us/bootcamp. Get your tickets there. And I suggest you get it now because they're going fast. All right. Now, before the break, we heard from Bearded Lady Beth. She's running for Congress somewhere in Massachusetts. And she says, and I quote, trans kids are not props. That's exactly what they are. To the left. That is exactly what they are. Folks, how many kids do you think are out there? Let me ask you this. Let me rephrase that question. Before anyone heard the word transgender, how many kids do you think are out there going, man, sure would like to chop off my peeper. Sure would like to, but it's not a thing. God, so rough. I'm going to say probably very, very few. Very few. Then suddenly it was a fad. Suddenly, and I wrote an article about this. A woman says, she talked about the day that her daughter and her 9 friends all became trans on the same day. Well. Well, because they, you know, the trans community walks on water. Look at that. So brave, so special. And, yeah, that became the cool thing. That became the cool thing. I suspect if your, let's say, your mom is a famous actress or your dad's a big producer in Hollywood, there's probably pressure on those kids. Hey, Bobby, are you sure? You're still a boy? Okay. I said no pressure. It's just, you know, all the other parents. Most parents are like looking for grandkids when their children hit like 25, 30. Now that, you know, the big old lefties. Oh, you're 15. Do you want to cut anything? You went, no, okay. All right, well, I'm a little disappointed. I'm a little disappointed in you, Charles. I'll tell you that much. And of course, we know it's not as popular now. The number of children identifying as trans has dropped significantly. It's no longer cool. It's not what it was. Some people still do it, of course. Now, that's why you're seeing the left cling to this. The trans kids' health care. There's no such thing. They're clinging to it. We must not be afraid to stand up, especially you parents and grandparents. And fear is what is holding people back. Fear is tearing down this civilization. I'll tell you that much. Look, I've got more. Here's the headline. I kid you not. Minnesota officials were afraid of being called racist, so they ignored salami fraud warnings for years, the House Oversight Committee claims. That's right. A Republican-led House committee did a big report, and they found people were afraid to say, man, look at all these Somalis stealing all this money. Sure would like to mention it, but they'll call me a racist. It's even worse in England. They were raping women and children for 18 years. 85% of the rapists were what? Pakistani Muslims. Pakistani Muslims can't talk about it. It will be seen as racist. Huh. So they let it happen. Now, we haven't had that problem here yet, but we will. What we do have, Somali fraud all over the joint. And they're afraid to talk about it. Well, what's going to happen to me? Someone's going to call me a name. Yeah. I remember the first time years ago someone said, you're racist. I was like, that's terrifying. I can't believe, oh my God, am I a racist? No, not at all. You know what happened was, there's a woman, a young black woman working at Home Depot. And she had a pin on her. She had, what do you get, flair. She had some flair on her apron. And it said, America was never great. This is back in like 2016. And I just posted the picture. I said, well, Home Depot can probably expect whatever. I made a joke. Home Depot can probably expect a bunch of nasty emails now. And someone, you're a racist. Young black woman can't express herself. I said, no, I didn't say she can't. It has nothing to do with race. See, they just love to call you a racist. Everyone is so on edge about being called a racist that if you say, oh, look at this, Home Depot's in trouble. Oh, look at you, you big bad white guy. And of course, I mean, I don't care what the woman says. I would think it's funny if Home Depot was inundated with emails. I would find humor in that. I find humor in a lot of things. That's kind of my job. But anything they can call you a racist for, they will. The white knights, if you they just love it. How dare you? You ordered coffee black and not oppressed. You are the patriarchy. You're a white supremacist. That's what you are. That's what you are. They say white supremacy, but, ma'am, I'm looking at it. Look at a picture here. There are eight white people. Let's see. We've got, Logan Federico. She was shot in the back of the head. She's white. And we've got, Irina Zaritska. Okay. I'm not seeing it. I'm seeing something quite the opposite. But hey, but back to Minnesota. We are afraid. We are afraid to say they're stealing billions of dollars. All right. Now, look at this headline again. Minnesota officials were afraid. Keyword. That's the word. That's all you need to focus on. Remember, I wrote a story about a woman who allowed her 15-year-old daughter to get carved up because she decided she was trans one day when it was cool. And they said, why did you do that? What kind of a mother are you? Well, I was afraid they're going to call me transphobic. Afraid. Afraid. Now, here's where we get into the fun part. Late last night, J.D. Vance went on Twitter, I believe, and he released the following tweet. He said he's referred evidence gathered by Congress proving that two people, you've got Minnesota Attorney General Keith Ellison and Minnesota Governor Tim Walz, who, says that here they turned a blind eye. They turned a blind eye. That's a nice way of saying they let it happen. All right. They let it happen. And he has referred both of them for charges. He's referred them to the DOJ as of last night. They will be investigated. They will be investigated by Trump's DOJ, not Joe Biden's. J.D. Vance also raised some concerns that, well, not only did Tim Walz look the other way, but he also retaliated against state workers who blew the whistle on the welfare scams and schemes. You're a whistleblower. They stole how much? Well, they're up to $9 billion that we know of. All right. Well, maybe you don't work here anymore. See, that's where it gets wonky. That's where I understand. You, KDJ, I've got a wife and kids. I've got a mortgage and a car payment. I can't, I want to stand up, but they're going to come and get me. I know. There will be dark days. There will be dark days. I get that. And I understand that not all of you are in a position to say, hey, what's with all this fraud? Well, that's all on purpose. To scare you into shutting up. Number one, if you say anything, we're going to call you a racist. And number two, I might even fire you. You know, L. Sharpton, man, oh, man, that guy, oof, lowest of the low. You know what he used to do for a living, folks? He would find a company, and he would say, this is not even his idea. I think he kind of perfected it. It was some other guy who did it first. It doesn't matter. Anyway, he'll go to a company. Let's say he goes to, Nestle, whatever. They've got a factory in, we'll say, Detroit. And he'll go in and he'll say, hey, I notice your factory in Detroit. Oh, the phones are ringing off the hook here. Look at that. It's this factory in Detroit. They've got 100 workers and, only 20 of them are black. But Detroit is 79% black. And he'll say, look, you can give me money or I can bring my people out here and we can yell and scream. What do you want to do? Well, how'd you like to handle this? They'll go, oh, then pay him off. Or if you'd get someone from, let's say Sony said something, oh, that's racist. I'm bringing out my people and we're marching in front of Sony. We're marching in front of Sony and, you better pay me. All right. That's what he does. That's his thing. So there's a history of people on the far left. These diarrhea people, just pushing the race baiting. And they love it. Man, do they love the race baiting. People outside that Carmelo Anthony court, they truly believe, they honestly believe that white people are hunting black people daily. Well, the crime stats say something quite opposite. But when you've got people like, LeBron James out there saying it. Well, remember, folks, the far left, tenuous at best grip on reality. Tenuous at best. They believe that white people are out there slaughtering black people. And that's why they're going to riot for this guy. They're going to say, you don't understand. I said, well, actually we do. Actually we do. And you know, in the past, 8 months, we've learned very well who's killing who. And it's not what the race baiters are saying. But remember, if you're a globalist, you need hatred. You need division. And you can do that by wealth. You can do that by skin color. You can do that by a whole lot of reasons, a whole lot of ways. Hold on, way more.

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4: Back at it, baby. Don't crawl in your bellies, ladies and gentlemen. That's the message of the day. And I'm not saying you're doing it. This is a little something for all the normies out there who, well, you know how it is, though, folks. Look at how it is. Most people are sheep. And I understand most people just want to live their lives. They don't want to get in trouble. They don't want to get yelled at. They don't want to be called names. They don't want to be fired. But we are in a fight. This is an existential threat to this nation. An existential threat and nothing less. They're coming for the kids. They're coming for the Constitution. You can't be afraid. And remember, if you say, hey, that person is stealing, it doesn't matter what race they are. It has no bearing on you. Only an idiot, only an abject coward will say, you're racist. Let him get away with it. No. No. Not at all. They're going to tell you that because they want the fraud to continue. They want the fraud to continue. And that is their game plan. And they'll call you names, but we laugh at them. We mock them. Folks, they can't. They hate being mocked. And when you point out reality to them, keep in mind, here's the thing, though. Here's why they hate us. They hate us for several reasons, one of which is we didn't take the bait. We didn't take the bait. We know we're not racist if we say, hey, just happened to notice there's $9 billion in fraud, and 94% of the people doing it are from Somalia. That's not racist. That's not racist at all. That's a fact, all right? Crime stats are not racist. Remember, they will tell you this because they want to shut you up and because they hate that you are stronger than they are. They hate that they didn't have the stones, if you may, the lady stones or the man stones, the testicles, however you want to say it, the ovum to stand up and say, no, you're an idiot. You're an idiot and you're weak and you fell for it. Now you're mad at me for not being weak. One of the sickest stories I've ever heard, and this is true, and I think I've probably told this on air before. Well, I mean, there's two examples. So in Auschwitz, there would be a family going to what was clearly the gas chamber, and someone would hand a German officer a piece of paper, say, here's an address. These people are hiding out in the basement. You go down there, and you move the rug, and there's a cellar, and there's a family of Jews there. And I was reading about this, and the guy said, I could never understand why they would do that. Well, I know why. I know why. Because people say, well, if I got to die, they got to die. And the sixth story, someone told me this in high school. A woman I know was invited over. Her girlfriend said, hey, I got this guy. He's 21. And they were like, whatever, 16, 17. He's going to buy his booze. Come on over. So she goes over and she drinks a lot. And the man, when she's passed out, sexually assaults her. And she wakes up. And the guy's gone, and she's screaming, crying, and she said, he assaulted me. And her friend goes, I know. And she goes, what do you mean you know? He said, well, he raped me too last week. And so why did you invite me? She goes, well, because I'm not the only one getting raped. I'm not the only one getting raped here, okay? She did that to her friend. There are people who think like that. There are people, and that I'm not saying that the woman who was sexually assaulted was weak for being sexually assaulted. I'm just saying there are people who will hate that something has happened to them. There are people who will hate, and I'm talking about the wokesters now. They live in fear, and they look at you standing up for what's right, and they go, oh, man, did I drop the ball. I feel like crap. And instead of owning it, they're going to hate you. And they're going to double down and triple down. How dare you be braver than I? How dare you stand up for what's right? Yeah, that's part of it. I promise you. And of course, remember folks, the weaker and the dumber they are, the more easy it is to control them. And all they gotta do is say, you're not using pronouns? You are full of hatred. And then they go, yeah, you hater. The mob mentality exists. I thought, you know, we had grown up somewhat until the Trump era. And I thought, my God, these leftists they're savages. They're just savages cheering for assassination. Some healthcare CEO gets assassinated. They don't know anything about the guy. They cheer. They try to kill Trump. Cheer. They got Charlie Kirk. Cheer. And I've asked people, what don't you like about Charlie Kirk? Well, he said racist, and no, he didn't. Well, okay, well, you know, my reality is that, no, your reality isn't real. Well, I was reading in The Guardian and then Vox, and they said, he said, no. It might take something out of context to trick you, but when you're stupid and weak, you want to be tricked. You want to be tricked. As I mentioned before, I was debating my friend. I said, look, your people just got caught with a voter registration fraud. Well, it's not voter fraud. Well, yet you need to cheat with the vote, cheat with the registration, then you commit the voter fraud. Well, you didn't do it. Yeah, you know, they got caught. Your team's cheating. No. Remember, folks, some people are too addicted. They're too addicted to their beliefs to actually think like rational, functioning human beings. They are incapable of doing so. They don't want to. They want what they believe to be right. They don't want to admit. Imagine having this. And I'll tell you, I was a former leftist. It was easy for me. I was like, man, I really was an idiot. I got to give this up. My friend, whom I call the true son of liberty, was kind enough to point out what a dope I was. And then I started noticing things. And I was like, man, my team sucks. Bunch of idiots. Bunch of obnoxious morons, really. Just easily led and weak, as they can be. Patriot Karen here says, let's see, my question here. All these trans peeps need to cut off their body parts and take meds for a year. Give me an update how it worked out for them. Yes, I will. 12.12% of those. Here's the deal. The suicide rate attempt for trans people is 40, maybe 42%. 40 to 42% of trans people will attempt suicide. And once they begin the cutting and once they begin the medication, their odds of attempting suicide, they explode. They go up 12.12 times. All right. They are 12.12 times more likely to attempt suicide after the medications, after the surgeries. And you know what? I know that, and you know that. It comes from this NIH. It's out there. And you know what? The left knows that. They pretend they don't. Or they'll see it, they go, well, that's just I've thrown the link at people. So look, you're fighting for these kids to injure themselves and possibly kill themselves. But there's the left go, oh, John, you're so brave. So brave. You are a woman. You go do that. Oh my God, John died. I can't believe it. Well, I remember a 22-year-old girl going to jail because she told some 20-year-old boy, he's a man, I'm really depressed. And she's, just kill yourself. Just kill yourself. I'm sick of hearing it. Go kill. So he does. And she goes to jail. But if you tell a young person, yeah, you are a girl, and they take the meds and they kill themselves, you don't go to jail. You're considered supportive. You're considered virtuous. I think it's sick. Again, I don't care what adults do. An 18, 20-year-old is way more in charge of their brain than a 14 or 15-year-old. All right? But, yeah, it's sick to me. It's sick. And you tell them this, and they just deny it. They'll just deny anything that goes against what they want to believe. George Orwell called it, folks. 1984? Oh, ignore your eyes. Ignore your ears. No. Believe what we tell you. All right, we've got a text here from Kansas. Says tired of hearing how this one or that one broke the law, but yet nothing happens. Justice for all, my bahookie. Of course, people, if you're on the right team, i.e. the Democrats, you can do all sorts of things. There's a chance this Carmelo Anthony kid walks. If you have one person on that jury, all right, remember, Remember the guy who pushed the elderly retired teacher down the subway stairs, and he died 3 days later? Well, that beast attacked another couple a couple days earlier, and the woman, a white couple, and the woman goes, I didn't want to press charges, didn't want to be responsible for putting another black man in jail. Well, you're not. He's responsible. And now a man is dead. He was pushed down the stairs. What a horrible way to go. Pushed down the stairs because this woman crawls on her belly. She's afraid. She's afraid. And that's what you get. That's what you get when you scare people. We'll get to that text when we come back. Folks, so much happening. You don't want to miss it. I'll tell you on the other side, I've got some comedy gigs coming up. We'll be back right after these messages. Stick around.

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2: 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Suffolk County District Attorney Ray Tierney announcing the arrests yesterday, detailing felony charges ranging from robbery to burglary and grand larceny. A total of 80 incidents were recorded among the group, according to Tierney. That totals more than $110,000 in losses. That from multiple stores. The DA added that over the past several years, larcenies have been down, all due in part to his office's pressure on criminals. A Wyandanch man headed to prison for 10 years for shooting another man outside of Jake's 58 Casino. The shooting happened back in May of 2024, left the victim, who needed multiple surgeries, with a bullet permanently lodged in his pelvic bone. 26-year-old Deshaun Legros pled guilty to attempted murder. That was back in February. After his sentence is up, Legros will be subject to 5 years of supervision. For 103.9 LI News Radio, I'm Jay Oliver. Also brought to you by the Town of Islip Industrial Development Agency, where Long Island gets down to business.
3: ABC News, I'm Sherry Preston. A pair of U.S. Army pilots pulled out of the water near the Strait of Hormuz after their Apache helicopter went down, and sources tell ABC News they were rescued by a U.S. Navy surface drone. Due on Capitol Hill today, Leslie Groff, the former personal assistant to Jeffrey Epstein. ABC News chief investigative correspondent Aaron Katursky says she will face questions from the House Oversight Committee.
4: Groff scheduled Epstein's frequent encounters with celebrities, scientists, and politicians, booked travel for women, and according to federal prosecutors, numerous Epstein victims said Groff was responsible for scheduling massages during which they were sexually abused. Groff has denied any knowledge of Epstein's crimes or any participation in them.
3: Speaker of the House Mike Johnson expected to meet with President Trump today to talk about the president's pick to be acting director of national intelligence. Several members of Congress are pushing back on the pick of Bill Pulte, saying he has no national intelligence experience. This is ABC News.
5: From the Align News Radio Weather Center, sunny skies this afternoon, high 78, partly cloudy tonight, low 62. Mostly cloudy Wednesday, stray shower early, they become unlikely for the afternoon, high 78. Mostly cloudy with showers, perhaps a thunderstorm Wednesday night, low 66. Thursday, partly sunny with an isolated shower or thunderstorm, high 90. Partly sunny skies, Friday, high 84. From the Align News Radio Weather Center, I'm meteorologist Jim Rinaldi.
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4: Oh, man, folks, back at it. We rise, we fight, we mock. That's how we win. Man, do they hate to be mocked. Folks, I want to remind you the number here, call or text, 631-451-1039. Let's do our MAGA Minuteman moment of American history. What do we have today? Oh, some fun stuff. Look at this. The first naval attack of the Revolutionary War takes place at Providence, Rhode Island, 1772. What else we got? 1822, Charles Graham of New York patents the porcelain false teeth. 1862, U.S. Civil War Battle of Port Republic, a last of five battles in Stonewall Jackson's Shenandoah Valley Campaign. And he won. That was a big thing for him. He was very successful. If you read about the Civil War, it's fascinating. He was later accidentally killed by his own guys. What else we got? 1909, a woman named Alice Hewler Ramsey, 22-year-old housewife from Hackensack, you ought to know by now, New Jersey, becomes the first woman to drive across the U.S. in a Maxwell 30, 3,800 miles in 1909, probably going all of 9 miles an hour. Took her 59 days. You know what? A lot of people don't know this one. I do. 1930, Chicago Tribune reporter, famous guy, Jake Lingle, is shot at close range by Al Capone's men because he owed Al $100,000. $100,000 there. And, Willis, oh, man, 1943, Franklin FDR signs the current tax payment requiring them to take money from our paychecks. Boo! 1973, American Racehorse Secretariat wins the Belmont Stakes by an unprecedented 31 lengths to capture the Triple Crown. I almost said Triple Clown. Also won the Kentucky Derby and the Preakness. That's Triple Crown. There you go. American history. Your Mega Minuteman, MAGA Minuteman, whatever you want to say, moment of American history. All right. Back at it. What do we got left? We got a lot of stuff. We're not going to get to all this. Oh, look at this. It comes from Tom Homan. Ooh. Says here, facial recognition confirms that the animals outside Delaney Hall in New Jersey are the same clown stains who were in Minnesota fighting the cops. Fighting ICE in Minnesota, same people now hanging out in New Jersey. Well, that's no big surprise. That's no big surprise. They're getting put up. You know, these clowns have, hotel rooms they go to. I saw their little supply depot. They've got this. When I say mask, I don't mean like the Fauci face diaper mask. They got some of those, but they got their gas masks. Those are like $80 each. Some of them are more like $130, depending on which one you get. They've got $850 million in funding from well over 100 leftist groups, and not to mention Connecticut Senator Chris Murphy, who chucked in $100,000 for the mass mobilization, so people go out and fight. But they know who is out there now. They know who it is. And they go, wow, we arrested this guy three times.

0: times. Huh. Well, here's the question. How many times does it take to get put away? How many times do you have to riot before they can put you away? I'll tell you this, and this is worldwide. I see it happening in Germany, too. ICE is starting to beat the potato salad out of these knuckleheads. As I mentioned earlier, if you go to my Twitter, a bunch of them, I've got a bunch of videos of that just knocking ICE around. It's hilarious. Folks, this nation is almost healed, but we've got these paid rioters on the left. Paid rioters on the left, always. There they are, making mad stacks to go fight the cops. Man, oh man, I was fighting them in Minnesota, now I'm fighting them in New Jersey. I'm going to save up, and I'm going to buy myself a bunch of new piercings for my face. I'm going to pierce my eyeballs, and that'll make me look scarier. And I think I need some more, I need another Antifa shield. Oh, that's paid for, never mind. I did see when they were fighting up at Columbia University. I saw their want list. It was like vegan food and soybeans and soy lattes. My God. That's who's trying to take over the nation. Wow. We got this, folks. I promise you. This, I swear. You know what else I swear? I swear that I'm going to go to the America First Warehouse right after this show. At noon, I'm going to go. I'm done at 11. I'll shoot over there, and I'm going to be on their podcast, the America First podcast, with Gino Visconti, Joe the Box, and his twin brother, John the Blanket. And it's going to be a lot of fun. Check that out. 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You can't go wrong. All right, let's see. Oh, man, we are so much to do and so little time to do it. I want you to hear this Pete Hegseth speech, because he's telling people, I'm not going to say anything. This is Pete Hegseth on D-Day. Take it away, DJ Cream Cheese.
1: Sadly, today, different European beaches are stormed by different dangerous ideologies. Beaches in Spain, in Italy, in Greece, and Bulgaria, boats and men arrive. When will European capitals do something about that?
0: Talking about the religion of pieces.
1: Or is it too late? I pray not, and I believe not. The men who fought and died here restored freedom to Europe. That freedom must be maintained by this generation of leaders and warfighters, or what they fought for was merely temporary. Sadly.
0: There you go. He's talking about the Islamic invasion of Western civilization. He's calling it out. He's not afraid. He does not crawl on his belly. He knows what must be said, and he's saying it. He's saying it, folks. He's saying it out loud. We are under invasion. Yes, we are. They don't hide it. It doesn't make you Islamophobic to repeat what they say. Hey, we're here, and we're going to kill you. We'll let you join. If you choose not to, we will kill you. That's the way it's going to be. They have no fear in saying it. It doesn't make you a bad person to repeat what they're threatening your lives. They're threatening our civilization. They're not hiding it. They're not hiding it. There are still some people out there. Well, I can't talk about that. KDJ is so Islamophobic. No, it's not. Oh, let me ask you if this is Islamophobic. Let's do that last audio there, DJ Cream Cheese. Let me set this up. So, folks, some guy, he's playing a prank, he says. He's dressed in Arab garb. He runs onto a subway. He throws a suitcase, yells, Allahu Akbar, check this out. People are screaming and running. They're off the train. Some of them are running out of the train station, up the stairs. They're bolting. Now, it didn't explode. Now, why'd he do this? And is this illegal? Well, he said he did it as a joke. He said he did it to prove Islamophobia. Oh, really? Islamophobia. So the people that have been blowing us up, if we think, oh, here's one. He's yelling Allahu Akbar. He's throwing a bag. Oh, look at me. I'm so Islamophobic for thinking that. Next time it happens, just sit there and disintegrate. Next time, just sit there and explode. Don't be all biggity-biggity. This clown should be in jail. If he did that in an airport, he'd be in jail. You don't do that in an airport. But apparently you can't hear. Huh. We got a text here. Patriot Richard from Florida says, good morning, KDJ and DJ Cream Cheese. Stonewall Jackson was shot by his own men and lost his left arm, but he actually died. Yes, it's true. He died from pneumonia. When Lee was informed about his death, he famously said, he has lost his left arm and I have lost my right. Have a great day, gents. Yes, nice touch on that. And he died on a Sunday. The doctor told him you're going to die. He goes, I'll die on a Sunday. That's what I've always wanted. Yeah, he got shot and he got sick. He lost his arm. Yeah, I'm not going to say he's underrated. It's just he wasn't around for the whole war. And he also said soldiers have two missions, to pray and fight. So that's all. And when he lost one of his aide-de-camps, they said, what happened to, so-and-so? They said, he was killed in battle, sir. And he went, commendable, and went about his business. Interesting man. So, yeah, this guy throws a suitcase on, yells, Allahu Akbar! And people run. He says, I'm doing it to expose Islamophobia. Yeah. Look at that. So what he's saying is you shouldn't get up and run, even though we've been doing this for a very long time. Look at this. So Islamophobic. We've only killed thousands of Americans with bombs and guns and airplanes and their bombs and their guns and their planes. And then look at that. They run away when I pretend I'm going to blow them up. This guy is a savage. He should be in jail. He should be in jail. Now, if a priest went on with a bomb, you'd go, what? What's this idiot doing? Yeah. But, he's, look at all these Islamophobes. Now, some of the leftists, that we go, I can't believe I was so Islamophobic. Can't believe it. I believed it when a Muslim man ran on the Allahu Akbar and threw a suitcase. Man, oh man. More social conditioning to kill us. Hold on. One more segment of the day.
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0: At it, baby. Final segment of the day. Say it isn't so. I fear it is. Now, people have been asking me about comedy shows. I don't do as many as I did because I stick around for radio and I get to be a little pickier. So, I'll tell you where I'm going to be coming up. Not a lot going on. June 19th, that's a couple of weeks, I'll be at the Parks Casino in Shippensburg, Pennsylvania, June 19th. And I'm probably coming home that night because I want to be back in time for AMAX Boot Camp. And July 10th, I will be at the Wheeling, West Virginia Casino on Wheeling Island. There you go. That's coming up. Don't forget, folks, Thursday, the Veterans Amputee Softball Team is in town. Big party at the America First Warehouse on Thursday. Food, music, giveaways, all sorts of fun stuff. The game's on Saturday. The game's on Saturday. But the big party, you don't want to miss that. You can get some tickets. They're not expensive at all. Come hang out with the Veterans Amputee Softball Team. These guys, they went to the mat for this nation. And it is the 250th anniversary of our great country. Come on, hang out. And, well, I always just like to say thank you. I'll tell you, man, when I see a World War II vet, that's like meeting a rock star to me. I just thank them for their service because I appreciate everything they've done. Now, let's see. Look at this. As I mentioned, the political version of herpes, that's Hunter Biden. He's back. Now, he's being interviewed, and someone said, hey, what about that, your laptop full of your schemes and your scams? And those 51 Intel people who lied, we know they lied now. He goes, no, they didn't. He goes, you're the fool. You fell for it. Here's what Hunter Biden said about that. He goes, you're arguing about whether the laptop was real because it's the only card you've got left. No, we don't need any cards. You're a has-been. Then he says, it was never the point. It was the bait and you bit. No, it was real. You took money. You took bribes. Your dad helped you. How you're not hanging from a tree is beyond me. But the real question is, why is he doing this? Well, a couple of reasons. Why is Jill Biden out on a book tour? Oh, by the way, you know what I heard? If you want to release a book and you know no one's going to buy it, you do it in June because that's the lowest month for book buying. The lowest month for book buying. It's bad for a lot of things. Comedy suffers in the summertime because no one wants to be indoors. They want to be outside. But that's why she's doing her book tour. Also, they know something big is coming up. They know something big is coming up about the Biden family. And they're trying to get out there and get in front of it now. But I also hear Hunter Biden is $20 million in debt. He needs money. He needs it bad. He doesn't have a sugar daddy anymore. And no one is buying his paintings anymore because his dad can't offer them anything. They're not bribing him because there's nothing he can do. But it's Hunter Biden. He needs the cocaine. He needs the cocaine. Smoking the crack cocaine. Got no money for the cocaine. I'm wondering if he's running for something. Do you think this guy is such a seething narcissist that he thinks he might win? Do you think this is possible? I don't know. I think he's a megalomaniac. I think his dad is. I think the whole family. They all are. They all are. Seven Bidens. Count them. Seven Bidens getting clemency from the old man. Getting clemency. I got my pardon. Thanks for letting me steal. I think this Hunter Biden clown, either he can't stand a political world without him in it, or he needs money and he might run for something. Congressman from Delaware, he could win that. Oh, yeah. Oh, yeah. Folks, I'll tell you. And if you're listening, I'm about as white trashy as they come. Well, hate to brag. As you know, my parents didn't rent their double wide. They owned it. Thus, I am Caucasian debris. Delaware, there's a lot of white trash there. I'm not saying everybody. Our friend Real Prince Dolls there. Oh, no, Real Prince Dolls, cool cat. But I'll tell you right now, there are some trashy people there. And look at this. We got to get to this. And then we got a phone call. Tulsi Gabbard, she's leaving, as you know. And she has said, before I go, I'm going to declassify the COVID cover-up so we can all read it. And the Havana Syndrome cover-up before she leaves. Now, the big one here for me, the COVID cover-up. We know that the CIA tried to bribe scientists to say that this came from a bat sandwich. They had seven of them. And five said this came from a lab. They said, we gotta bribe them. Because the other two said it came from a bat salad or something like that. And they tried to bribe them. But Fauci, this is where they get Fauci, folks. All right? Fauci is the one running around telling scientists, I need you to say this came from a wet market. That's what I need you to say. I'm Fauci. I'm the biggest guy. You know that. I am science. And you will do what I say. This could hurt Fauci badly. All right. This could hurt Fauci badly. Now, I do want to see, And I do want to see what's going on with that Havana syndrome thing. You know what that is? A bunch of our spies and whatnot said, man, I got a severe headache. And it's a, like they think they're aiming some sort of ray beam at them. They got brain fog, blurred vision, tinnitus, which I think is actually pronounced tinnitus. Someone said it's tinnitus, vertigo. And, well, yeah, all the intel agencies are like, well, what's that weapon? We got to get a piece of that. And I think we got one now. But she's going to release all this. This is what I voted for. This is exactly what I voted for. Now, you know, folks, and I see people on Facebook still saying, the clot shot saved my life. No, it didn't. No, it didn't. Remember, folks, by April of 2022, write this down so you can scream it at your stupid sister-in-law. Say, by April of 2022, more vaccinated people were dying of or with COVID than unvaccinated. How is that even a possibility? How is it possible? Oh, no. Rachel Maddow said, if I get the shot, I can't get COVID, and I can't give it to my grandma. And if I don't get... See, but here's the thing. If you have the shot and you can't get it, why do you care if I got it? Well, there might be an old lady out there who didn't, and you're going to kill her, and she didn't know. She couldn't get there. She couldn't get there. Yeah, she could. She could. Let's see. Upstate Dave texting in, I have bombophobia. Most people do. Do the police know who he is? Or he should be in jail. I don't know if he's been caught. I don't know. But I hope he gets busted. Imagine in New York City. You know, remember 9/11? Remember that whole thing? Yeah, that's the great place to do that. Wonderful place to play that little joke. Hey, why don't I dress up like a Nazi and go into the old Jewish person's home here on Long Island and say, show me your papers. I've got the gas room lit. Come on. No, it's not nice. It's not funny. Folks, I tell sick jokes for a living. And I'll tell you, you're terrifying people with that. Oh, but I just wanted to prove they're Islamophobic. No, you're actually blowing people up. You can't claim a phobia if what is happening is true. You don't get to do that. That's the way it works. Tell me I'm wrong. I don't think I am. I don't think I am, folks. All right, let's see. That's about it that I wanted to get to. We've got a phone call. It's Big Frankie C calling in from behind enemy lines in Minnesota. Big Frankie, how are you, sir?
6: I'm doing well. And you, sir, I have to say this. I love your freedom speech.
0: Thank you.
6: And everybody that doesn't listen, well, if you don't like it, turn it off.
0: Absolutely.
6: But this for a fact, I tried calling in, and I got in last night. I was on the queue. I was number 13.
0: Oh, at 6B.
6: Guys didn't get to me, or Big D didn't get to me, and no big deal, but I listened to the whole show over the telephone.
0: Oh, did you really?
6: Yes, and when it was done, I just clicked the button. I hung up, but... Yeah, I'm glad that Big D decided to do that. That makes the show even more interesting.
0: Yeah. So, folks, if you're not sure what Frankie's talking about, we're taking calls on Live from Studio 6B now. They're working on text. Haven't gotten there yet. Working on calls. And, Frankie, you were number 13, huh? Dang, that would have been funny.
6: Yeah, but anyway, all the projects I'm working on are going great. And I love the fact that George Floyd Square is being torn down. They're not really sane as far as the city.
0: Really?
6: They're relocate.
0: Huh. Man, you know what else, Frankie? I talked about this the other day. Columbus, Ohio, putting up the Statue of Columbus again. Hey, maybe we can get Thomas Jefferson out from the cellar. Maybe put him back up in City Hall.
6: Hey, but I fought with my older sister, and I showed her George Floyd's rap sheet. And I go, you tell me he's canonized.
0: Yeah.
6: And he's insane.
0: That man put a loaded gun to the belly of a pregnant woman and said, give me your money or else. Man, what a beast. Frankie, we got to go. Ladies and gentlemen, thank you for tuning in. I'll see you tomorrow. You know the plan. Be free. Stay free.
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8: for 103.9 LI News Radio. I'm Jay Oliver. A Glencove woman now facing charges after dozens of cats and her daughters were found living in horrible conditions. Police executed a search warrant at the St. Andrew Street home yesterday morning. Reports are there were about 100 cats and kittens that were removed from that home, and the 18-year-old and 12-year-old girls were taken into protective custody. 54-year-old Elena Harbacko was charged with multiple counts of animal cruelty and is likely facing more charges pending the investigation. And 18 people now facing charges for stealing from multiple retailers across the island. Suffolk County DA Ray Tierney announced the arrest yesterday, detailing felony charges ranging from robbery to burglary and grand larceny. A total of 80 incidents recorded among the group, Tierney stating, totaling more than $110,000 losses, and then from multiple stores. The district attorney added that over the past several years, larcenies have been down due in part to his office's pressure on criminals. For 1039 LI News Radio, I'm Jay Oliver. Also brought to you by the Town of Islip Industrial Development Agency, where Long Island gets down to business.
9: ABC News, I'm Sherry Preston. Two Chomper pilots not injured when their Apache helicopter crashed in the Gulf of Oman near the Strait of Hormuz, which Iran has effectively closed. It's primary day in four states. The most interest is in Maine, where Graham Plattner is hoping to become the Democratic candidate for Senate, despite some recent controversies. Spencer Pratt is poised to lose his bid to become the next mayor of Los Angeles. It's projected he will not make it to the runoff. In about an hour, NASA will announce the new crew for the next Artemis mission, and the crew of the last mission will be there to pass the baton. Literally, says ABC's Gio Benitez.
10: Victor Glover, the first person of color to travel to the moon. Christina Cook, the first woman. Jeremy Hansen, the first Canadian. And it turns out that they brought batons with them to symbolize that this is really a relay race and that each mission just builds on the next.
9: Sales of previously occupied homes picked up last month at their fastest pace since December as the string home buying season. This is ABC News.
11: For the LI News Radio Weather Center, sunny skies this afternoon, high 78, partly cloudy tonight, low 62. Mostly cloudy Wednesday, stray shower early, they become unlikely for the afternoon, high 78. Mostly cloudy with showers, perhaps a thunderstorm Wednesday night, low 66. Thursday, partly sunny with an isolated shower or thunderstorm, high 90. Partly sunny skies, Friday, high 84. From the LI News Radio Weather Center, I'm meteorologist Jim Rinaldi.
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22: I'd like to welcome everyone. Frank McKay here, but much more importantly, Keith Thibodeau is my very special guest, and he is a wonderful guy, wonderful musician and actor. You know his work, and I think he may be the last living cast member of I Love Lucy. I'm not sure. How are you, Keith?
23: I'm doing well, Frank. Glad to be on your show.
22: Yeah, now we've spoken before, and I was thrilled to have you clarify for me. Are you the last of the cast members?
23: Yes, in fact, I am the last surviving cast member of the show. Believe it or not, it's come to this.
22: Well, it's really not that long ago if you think about it, but I guess in some ways it's, you know, we're getting there. You know, we're getting to that point. I Love Lucy was such a groundbreaking show, and it changed sitcoms forever, and I guess you can make that argument about The Honeymooners. There's not too many in that category. It's got to be a sense of pride to be that keeper of the flame.
23: It's one of those kind of things that I can never really distance myself from. I used to be, I would like to distance myself from it when I was younger, and I didn't want to always be perennially known as Little Ricky. The guy played Little Ricky on I Love Lucy show. I've really, you know, through the years, who would have ever thought when we did the show that it would still be as popular as it is today. So it really has held up really good. Things like the Honeymooners, of course, another classic. These kind of shows hold up, and they're still funny today because it's basically everything that's normal, everything that happens in this crazy world. It just reflects everyday things that everybody goes through in wild and wacky ways, you know?
22: Yeah, well, no question. And I know, unfortunately, it was probably before they were generous about, not, and by the way, they were forced to be generous, the producers, about residuals and things like that. You were kind of before that time, right, where you're not treated the same way, you know, let's say the people from Friends, for example, will be getting residuals for a very, very long time because of their contract. You didn't have such a contract.
23: Yeah, I mean, back in those days, I mean, even baseball players and sports figures and people like that got way lower than what they're getting right now. And you know, everybody has a lawyer, everybody has a, you know, special attorney, and it's just a different world now. Back then, you really got things done quicker because there wasn't so many things going on with litigation and other things like that. But, yeah, I mean, it's true. You know, people and Friends and those kinds of shows will obviously get a lot from what they've done. And if I had to depend on what I got from the Al Lucci show, I wouldn't, you know, I probably wouldn't be doing, probably wouldn't be talking to you on the phone right now because I probably couldn't afford it.
22: That's unfortunate because, of course, without the players and without the cast, it's not the same show by any means. And certainly, I would be greatly honored if I were you to have been a participant in there, and that's money, no money, whatever. It's something that'll last forever, and I think there'll always be, you know, an archived following, so to speak, and people will always look back on it. You're just joining us. Let me remind you that this is Frank McKay, but much more importantly, Keith Thibodeau is our very special guest. He's best known as Little Ricky, and he is the last surviving member of I Love Lucy, the cast of I Love Lucy, and he played the son, Little Ricky, of Desi Arnaz, and well, I should say Ricky Ricardo and Lucy Ricardo, and he was a beloved figure for years still. And hey, Keith, the idea that all of this nostalgia comes back at the chiller conventions and all of the Comic-Con type things, have you participated in that to any degree?
23: Yeah, I do, Frank. I do occasionally. I do a show or whatever. I've done the ones in Hollywood and the ones in L.A. And I even did, I think, one in New Jersey one time. And I really am asked to do these shows a lot. And I can't really do it because I don't really have time to do them anymore. Yeah, you know, it'd be nice to be able to do everything you're asked to do, but I really can't do it.
22: Keith, are they, and I'm not being nosy here and I'm not being asking to be specific, but are they lucrative to do those shows? I mean, do people do them for a living?
23: Well, it depends on what you call lucrative, you know. There's different, you know, people that do those kind of shows, you know, they either have a lot of time on their hands or they really, you know, they want to do them and they really kind of need to do them, you know.
22: They appreciate the attention and the focus.
23: They appreciate the attention, you know. Basically, they really want to, you know, there's a certain basking in the limelight that people enjoy. You know, anybody enjoys it. If you get enough in it, it begins to sort of, you know, makes you want more, you know. But, and like I said, you know, there's a lot of great people out there, and they really want to do that, and they need to do it, and some people just, you know, they've got a lot of time on their hands, so they have nothing else to do, so they want to, they say, oh, well, sure, I'd love to do it. You know, we get to travel, we get to meet people, we get to, you know, talk about all the old days and all that, so.
22: You know, I've had Paul Peterson on the show a couple of times, and you know, seems like a great guy, and his heart seems to be in the right place. And you know, of course, he's, you know, always looking out for the welfare of the young actor.
23: Yes, I like Paul. He's a great guy.
22: Great guy, and I, you know, he's got his heart in the absolute right place that he should. Are you in agreement with him when he says things like, you know, that people doing it? Well, and again, I guess there are different degrees. I shouldn't generalize what he said, but he's very critical of putting your kids through that process nowadays. And he's saying it's basically, you know, like selling them out or something along those lines. And he's pretty adamant about it.
23: Yeah, I think unless a kid really wants to do that, you know, parents push their children into anything. That's like a, you know, stage mom or stage dad, and it could be anything from sports to dance to anything, you know. If a kid really doesn't really have it in his heart and really doesn't want to do it, I think it's a bad thing to do. I think the whole Hollywood child acting scene, if you want to call it that, it's a dangerous area to be in as a child. because children aren't really developed yet. They haven't really come into their own personalities yet. They haven't come to a maturity yet that they can understand how things are done and why they're done and what the long-term ramifications are of that life, whether you do good or bad. I mean, some do good. Some can reinvent themselves like Ron Howard and be a director. And some people can do well like Elizabeth Taylor, and Mickey Rooney and some of these people. But there are a lot of kids that really don't have they get their couple of minutes of claim to fame, and they really fall by the wayside. And a lot of people when I did the Alalucci show, the Danny Thomas show was a very famous show, and Rusty Hamer, who was on that show, some of your listeners may remember Rusty.
22: Sure.
23: Very sad ending for him. He committed suicide, and I can go on and on about these poor kids that have a lot of attention, and then they kind of fall by the wayside when they get too old. They look different than what they were known to do. Or people say, "Oh, that's somebody from that played on that show, and we want somebody fresh, or we want a new face, or whatever." So it's one of those kind of things that you really have to know. You really want to do it, and you should be able to do something else if you have to.
22: Yeah, it's very harsh. The world could be very harsh in so many different ways, and you see that with athletes too. Once an athlete blows his knee out or she hurts herself, then all of a sudden they're put out to pasture, and that happens quite often with child stars. It's disappointing. You nailed it when you say that the child has to want to do it. I know the Livingston brothers. I've had them on the show, Stanley Livingston and Barry Livingston.
23: Yeah.
22: And they, they rave about their time, back then. Stanley, I know, is active with Paul Peterson, but still he enjoys it and he enjoyed his time. And Barry, of course, is still acting quite often. And so it depends on each individual. And I think you nailed it. Let me remind folks once again, if you're just turning on your radios or if you're just tuning into us, Keith Thibodeau is the voice that you're hearing. He's a wonderful guy, and he has seen a lot in his life, made a lot of music, and come to grips with a lot of things. And I think, I congratulate him for some of the heavier things that he's had to deal with. Frank McKay here with Keith. And I mean that sincerely, Keith. I know it hasn't been an easy road, but you've persevered and the last time I spoke to you, you found religion you'd found it a while ago, but you've changed your life with finding that religion. And I think that's a tremendous accomplishment. It's not always seen as that, but I mean, the idea of recovery and getting involved, in other people and helping out other people is a big thing for me.
23: Well, Frank, yeah, thanks for mentioning that, about my faith. And I came to faith in Jesus Christ back when I was 25 years old. Actually 24 years old. I'll be 66 in December, Lord willing. And, it's been so many years since that decision and that experience and that moment came in my life, which really changed my life and redirected my life toward real life. And I wrote a book called Life After Lucy. It was published back in 1994, and I don't even have any more. They sell them on Amazon now. But it really talks about, my life after Lucy, and really it was kind of a double meaning there, that I found real life, which is in Jesus, and really which is in the faith of the gospel, the good news. And it redirected my life. I met my wife shortly thereafter, and we married. We've been married 40 years this year. We have a
22: congratulations
23: a beautiful
22: on that too. That's
23: and a beautiful,
22: that's a, not to cut you off,
23: grandson. So, I've been through a lot. I went through drugs. I went through all the things that the child star syndrome, has put upon some of us that have done that before. If it weren't for God and weren't for the faith that I have in Him and in Jesus, I would have committed suicide. I would have been in a mental institution. I would have been dead. Long, long ago. So, you're right. Thank you for bringing that up.
22: Well, Keith Thibodeau, and again, so many people remember him as Little Ricky, but to me, 40 years of marriage, sobriety, finding religion and finding yourself through religion, I mean, these are huge accomplishments, and you know, I don't know if that's the right word for it, but it's certainly more important than all the material things that you could point to. And it's not, and some people snicker and say, well, give me those material things. But I'll tell you what, I interview a lot of folks, and I know a lot of folks who are absolutely miserable, and because they don't have any kind of direction in their life, but they have plenty of money. They have plenty of money, and they just, for some reason, a lot of those people commit suicide or go into mental institutions as well.
23: Yeah. It's sad. I mean, money does not bring happiness, like the old adage says, you know. And, God has provided for me throughout the years, and he's never failed me. And I know there's a lot of listeners out there that do believe in him, and they have similar stories as well. But, I have more than enough. I'm thankful to the Lord every day. I have everything that I could want right now. The only thing I really want is to know him and to know what heaven is going to be like. And I have a taste of that right now.
22: You know, I knew from last time, and you made such an impression on me because of your faith and how strong you are, faith-wise. And we didn't get into anything political, and I won't if you don't want to. But are you, do you have political opinions, based on your faith, or are you kind of out of the, opinion giving on politics?
23: Well, I'll tell you what my two cents is my two cents is that our country is in dire straits. And, I told someone today at lunch, I said, it's kind of like we're living in a parallel universe. I said, it's like surreal. It's like, and I think a lot of people have the same story. It's like, but I really, in my faith, I believe that the only one that can save us out of this whole thing is Jesus. And it does talk about him being, the government will be upon his shoulders, the old Christmas song, and the King of Kings, the Lord of Lords, and the government shall be upon his shoulders, and he shall rule and reign in righteousness, and will rule in peace. And so a lot of people are looking for a man to do that, and there are a lot of counterfeits and a lot of people who will come along the way and claim to be the Savior. As far as this America and the United States goes, I really feel that, I think people need to understand that really going to affect the nation, such as the Supreme Court. Who's on the Supreme Court? Who's the one that makes the laws? Who determines what reflects your beliefs, what you think America is or was or whatever, or can be again? I think that's very, very important, and I believe that, We're a divided country. I mean, we have a Senate and a House of Representatives that are at odds with, even the candidate, the Republican candidate. And then you've got the Democrats and the Independents, and you have all these other people who have their own views about things. And it looks like, I believe that Obama has changed the nation. He set out to change it. And I believe since he's become president, he has fundamentally changed the United States in various ways. And all of a sudden we find ourselves where we are right now, and we're in a slave fest, and we're in corruption, and we're in, I can go on and on about stuff, we're in sexual talking about things, which, it's like, wow, what has happened? I mean, what is it going to do to like your children who want to be president? I mean, are they going to have to get into a, nobody wants to be president if all this stuff is being brought up before, everybody's face and thrown about, secret audio tapes and emails and all this stuff. I mean, it's just crazy what's going on. But there are some people who are willing to get in there and throw the mud and that kind of thing.
22: Yeah. Well, you're listening to the voice of Keith Thibodeau, and he's an actor. So many people remember him from child actor as Little Ricky from the I Love Lucy show, and he's the last remaining member. He's the last living member of that great show and that groundbreaking show. Also a musician, Keith is. Frank Matei here with Keith. And it's interesting to get your views on this, and I know you're so sincere about your religious beliefs, your spiritual beliefs, And are you seeing, and again, you said you found religion, you found God, and as a 24-year-old, which is, you know, and you pointed out that you might have committed suicide, or you might have been in a mental institution if you haven't. Have you seen the world? I obviously it's changed, and it changes from president to president. Are you optimistic at all about where the world is going, or does it look like it's been in decline since that point?
23: Well, I mean, you know, we even talk about, you know, historians talk about cycles of history, and you know, like the different various empires, countries and empires have ascended in the world, and basically America is at the end of I think its cycle as an empire and influence in the world, and I believe that we're seeing the result of that. It says, the Bible says that when the leadership is bad in a nation or evil in a nation, the people groan. But when the righteous rule, they rejoice. You know, we're experiencing a groaning, an ever, never ceasing groaning on television and the news, and you hear it on and on, and people are arguing, and people are going back and forth, and it's just, people are just so sick and tired of it. They just don't even want to hear it anymore. There's so much bad news going on everywhere because we let in all kinds of different things in our country. And here's the thing, when you kick God out of a country, if you kick God out of your land, a nation, then it really opens the door for the devil to come in. And that's what we've got. We basically, God has left. I believe he's left because we've kicked him out as a nation. And now, what do you get? That nature abhors a void, so you get the devil, who's very happy to come in and wreak havoc in this nation.
22: You're listening to the voice of Keith Thibodeau. We're going to take a quick break. Keith, do we have you for a second segment?
23: Sure.
22: All right. Keith Thibodeau, you know him as Little Ricky, and he's been in the band, and we're going to talk about his music career after this. And Frank McKay here with Keith Thibodeau, actor Keith Thibodeau. We'll be back right after this.
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8: For 103.9 LI News Radio, I'm Jay Oliver. Nassau County no longer has a voice on the Metropolitan Transportation Authority Board, as longtime board member David Mack departed. Concerns being raised as to whether the county has any influence over major decisions that impact Nassau commuters. Mack's nomination for a second term, but that nomination never advanced beyond the state Senate committee, thus ending his tenure. Mack was known for his outspokenness and regularly challenging MTA leadership, and was the only board member to vote against congestion pricing. Suffolk County police now looking for suspects in a drive-by shooting in North Bayshore this past Sunday. One person injured in the shooting near Stein Drive, Belgrave Avenue. The incident captured on home security cameras that show multiple individuals getting out of a vehicle and then firing at a passing car. That victim was taken to a local hospital in a private vehicle after the driver of that car flagged down a police officer on Fifth Avenue. For 103.9 LI News Radio, I'm Jay Oliver. Also brought to you by the Town of Islip Industrial Development Agency, where Long Island gets down to business.
9: ABC News. I'm Sherry Preston. Two Chomper pilots not injured when their Apache helicopter crashed in the Gulf of Oman near the Strait of Hormuz, which Iran has effectively closed. It's primary day in four states. The most interest is in Maine, where Graham Plattner is hoping to become the Democratic candidate for Senate, despite some recent controversies. Spencer Pratt is poised to lose his bid to become the next mayor of Los Angeles. It's projected he will not make it to the runoff. In about an hour, NASA will announce the new crew for the next Artemis mission, and the crew of the last mission will be there to pass the baton. Literally, says ABC's Gio Benitez.
10: Victor Glover, the first person of color to travel to the moon. Christina Cook, the first woman. Jeremy Hansen, the first Canadian. And it turns out that they brought batons with them to symbolize that this is really a relay race and that each mission just builds on the next.
9: Sales of previously occupied homes picked up last month at their fastest pace since December as the string home buying season. This is ABC News.
11: From the Align News Radio Weather Center, sunny skies this afternoon, high 78, partly cloudy tonight, low 62. Mostly cloudy Wednesday, stray shower early, they become unlikely for the afternoon, high 78. Mostly cloudy with showers, perhaps a thunderstorm Wednesday night, low 66. Thursday, partly sunny with an isolated shower or thunderstorm, high 90. Partly sunny skies, Friday, high 84. From the Align News Radio Weather Center, I'm meteorologist Jim Rinaldi.
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2: But more importantly, the man in his 60s who played Little Ricky on I Love Lucy, Keith Thibodeau, is my very special guest. And first of all, welcome back, Keith.
3: Thank you, Frank.
2: And second of all, David and the Giants, is that correct? Is that the name of the band?
3: Yeah, David and the Giants is a band that I played with. I joined them way back in 1970. 69, I'm really going back. And we were like a secular rock and roll band who recorded in Muscle Shoals, Alabama, and had some regional hits in the United Kingdom, and was more of a pop rock group back in those days, Northern Soul. And then I came, I told you earlier in the interview, I came to a faith in the Lord Jesus Christ and witnessed to the guys about him. And then we became a Christian band. They came to faith. They became Christians. And we became a Christian band in 1979. And I toured with them, and we recorded about 9 CDs and albums back in the decade of the 80s. And so now we're actually kind of getting back together and doing concerts and things. We cut a live album back in 2013. It was released in 2014 called Still Rockin', and you can get it on iTunes. It's David and the Giants, and I really like it. I really think it came out great, and it's a good reflection on some of our live stuff. And a lot of times you do a live album and it doesn't really reflect the concert or how it is live, but I think it did it justice. And so we're excited about that. We're playing in Houston coming up. We're playing in Georgia coming up. So it's exciting.
2: Keith, is it faith-based music? I know it's rock, but is it faith-based?
3: Yeah, we are. It's Christian rock. It's classic Christian rock. That's all I could say. I mean, it's basically faith-based. It's the words to the songs are basically stuff. Title songs are like, are you going to stand up, a big rocker? And then, fire is another one of them. And so these are all just rocking songs,
2: Very interesting. And that's early Christian rock. If you're talking about 1969, everyone in my generation.
3: No, it wasn't 1969. We did pop rock, secular pop rock back then. We were signed with Capitol and United Artists. But we became a Christian as our faith in Jesus came about. We became a Christian band, kind of a pioneering Christian band in 1979. There weren't very many Christian bands and churches back in those days.
2: Yeah, that was before.
3: But we were one of the few.
2: Yeah, that was before Stryper. And, I've had Michael Sweet on the show several times, and also Skillet, who's another band who sold 10 million records, Christian rock band.
3: Yeah, both of those bands, they were kind of on the tail end of my stint with them in the 80s, but they were kind of the same era. Toward the end of the era that I was in.
2: Yeah, that's interesting. What did you say? What label did you say you were on in 69? Was that Capitol?
3: That was back in the secular days. We did Fame Records, which was a Muscle Shoals, the famous Muscle Shoals sound recording studio, which recorded the Rolling Stones and on and on. Brown Sugar, those kinds of songs there. The Muscle Shoals sound is a legendary rhythm section that had a recording studio, and a guy named Rick Hall owned Fame Records back in those days, and recorded a lot of big rhythm and blues and funk stuff and some of those kind of early rock kind of bluesy type things, very famous. So we were with them for a while, and then when we were playing Christian music, we signed with CBS Priority, and we were with ABC Word Records, Merv.

0: same record company that had Amy Grant and Michael W. Smith, and we had our own record label named Giant Records for a while. We had the last album that I did with them, Under Control, back in 1989, summer of 89. We had a regional hit that kind of broke out in sort of a crossover song called Here's My Heart that a radio station in Columbus, Ohio picked up, and it just sort of went on a secular ride there for a while, so which was kind of interesting.
1: Keith Thibodeau is my very special guest, Frank McKay here, but more importantly, Keith Thibodeau of I Love Lucy fame and David and the Giants. And I, you know, I've got to apologize. I had no idea you had that many record deals and you had such a career. I knew you had a nice career going, but that's impressive. You just listed, you know, about five or six labels and all, you know, Priority and, you know, of course, Capitol you mentioned. That's one heck of a career. And you were trailblazers in Christian rock. That's amazing.
0: Exactly. I mean, really, it was. It's like, you know, you do things in life sometimes, and you don't know. You know it's different, but you never know whether those things will actually go on and do something. You know, and it did. I mean, you know, we were doing something that other people were doing as well that were picking up on that, and we just felt like it was something that was biblical, and that, you know, we could basically play the same kind of music but just change the lyrics of the song to godly lyrics. And so that's kind of how that all came about, and, you know, expressing our faith through our music.
1: Yeah, well, listen, congratulations. You know, you've been a witness to history at least twice that I could think of. And that was, you know, the birth of the sitcom, really, with I Love Lucy. And you were a little young, and maybe it was heavy, but obviously looking back and having the experience of being a part of it and seeing it now and seeing it as it developed over the years into the iconic show that it became. And that's I Love Lucy, of course. And Christian rock. Christian rock is a major league business, and I don't mean to, you know, sum it up like that, but it really is. It is a major league business, and bands like Striper, and I had Michael Sweet on, like I said, several times, and also Skillet, and both of them have sold about 10 million records each. And
0: oh yeah, I mean, very very good bands, and very very legendary bands. I guess they're becoming into that status now.
1: Yeah.
0: This time.
1: Hey, let me ask you about I Love Lucy. And again, you were very young while it was going on. How young were you?
0: I was 5 years old when I signed the contract for 7 years with Desi Lou Studios. Before the show, I was actually a child prodigy drummer who played on the Horace Heights show, which was a big band variety show that a slot on TV actually came on before the I Love Lucy show. So I did that for about a year and a half when I was younger. And then when I turned the ripe old age of 5, I signed with the I Love Lucy show and Desi Lou Studios.
1: Wow. I mean, you know, what an amazing career, what a long career. If you're a prodigy at that young age as a drummer, I mean, this has been a long career, and it's still going strong. Let me ask you this. Were there any cast members, and again, I'm not asking you to tell tales out of school if you don't want to, but were there any cast members who weren't nice to you? I mean, were any of the, you know, the big four that we know of, were any of them not crazy about kids?
0: That show was very, very professional. You know, run very professional. Lucy and Desi were entrepreneurs and, you know, CEOs and presidents of major studio. And, they would tell the crew, you know, look, you know, no cussing around Keith. And basically they really did protect me like their own kid. And I was, of course, friends with their children and spent a lot of time at their homes. Different homes in California. So I got to know them in a way that other people didn't really, you know, get to know them. None of the cast members were mean to me. Everybody, you know, when I came on the set as a kid, just just imagine this, when you're 5 years old, Lucy, you know, I call Lucy Miss Ball, and she says, no, don't call me that. You're to call me Lucy, and Desi Desi, and Viv Viv, and Bill Bill, you know. No, mister. Because it was like we were all cast members, so we were all peers. And that's the way she kind of looked at it. Like,
1: wow. That's something. That's impressive. I thought you were
0: going to say. Yeah, so, I mean, if you go to her later years, though, she changed a bit.
1: Yeah.
0: The last show she had, which evidently didn't do very well, but and she really didn't really need to do that because,
1: she had so much
0: money. You know, gosh, I mean, she accomplished so much with the Al Lucci show and her status on that show and her status as a well-beloved actress and figure in television. She had this show, and she told, you know, everybody had to call her Miss Ball. It wasn't Lucy. So it's kind of like she went to the opposite pole toward the end of her life, you know, and it was like another story, you know.
1: Why do you think that was? Was there someone that she was emulating? Do you think that there was insecurity in her life at that point? She wanted...
0: Could have been. I mean, you know, like I said, you know, I didn't think, you know, when I heard she was going back into another sitcom, I thought that was a career not necessary. She was older. She had played out just about everything that she could do with that character and that person. And she was trying to be somebody different, maybe. And, you know, I think that people, once they lock on to something like the Al Lucci show or something, it's very, very hard for someone to change horses, you know, in that way. And I think that she had some success with Here's Lucy and the Lucy show, which was filmed right next door to the Fred McMurray show, My Three Sons, which Stanley and Chip, the other guys on that show.
1: Barry and Stanley.
0: Barry and Stanley, and then Bill was on that as well later on. But, you know, it just, she had some success. But, I mean, I think that she really loved acting. She really loved, and there I go back to that limelight for people who experience that. You know, you experience it long enough, people will tend to not really want to be out of it for long because it's this feeling, you know. You're adulating, you have a lot of adulation, and there's a lot of almost worship, which is, you know, there's only one person worthy to be worshipped, and that's God. But we worship people, and it's kind of a sad thing when people think that, you know, I need this, you know, in my life, and when you don't really need that. You know, all we need is food, clothing, and shelter. And that's really all we have need of. You know?
1: Keith Thibodeau is the voice you're hearing. Frank McKay here. Thrilled to have the actor and musician with me. And really, he's a witness to history in a couple of different spots. And certainly I Love Lucy is one of them. And he's the last living cast member. And hopefully there's many, many years. People are living to 100 nowadays, Keith. So when I say that, I'm not putting any expiration date on you here. You're still a young man, Frank McKay. Frank McKay here with Keith Thibodeau. Let's go back to you know 23 and 24 years old, and you get to the point where you found religion. And again, I know, you know, there's probably audience members that are thinking, oh God, don't get him talking about religion again. But I'm interested in it because, were there people that were trying to talk you out of it? Were people saying, oh God, don't get into that. Don't do this. I mean, did you have detractors when you found religion? I mean, you know, almost the same way that you would get it if you were joining, you know, something very negative, you know, a gang or something like that. Did you get people there that were saying, don't do this? Oh, you know, I mean, what was the support level that you had among friends and family?
0: Well, it was the opposite effect. I mean, when you know, if you're joining a gang, well, that's one thing. You know, I think that would be a
1: right.
0: But if you're actually trying to, like in my case, I didn't frequent, you know, the bars and the sexual things and all this stuff like that, and so. My friends were saying, hey, you know, like, hey, why aren't you partying with us? Why aren't you doing this? And why aren't you, you know, coming with us here or looking at this movie or whatever, you know, and or this this magazine or whatever, you know. It's a downer to some people. If they don't know God, they don't know what you're talking about because they don't understand what God can really do in your life and how he can change you. So I really kind of was a different person than people had remembered me. So it was like, well, who is this guy and what is, you know, this will just pass or whatever, or you'll get over that. You'll become the old Keith again and begin to do the things that we do and begin to join in. But I mean, even my father, you know, said that when I first came to the Lord, he said, well, you know, you'll get over this, Keith. You know, it's too much for people to handle because they don't want to listen because they're too busy running themselves. You know, they're too busy running away from God and trying to run their own lives. And it's tough, you know. It's tough for people to understand.
1: Well, listen, I congratulate you on your faith, on your sobriety, on everything else that you've done. Huge accomplishments. The early success that you had playing the drums. I mean, to be a prodigy at such a young age, that's God-given talent there. But also, you know, practice and discipline as a young, as a young man, as a little boy, I should say. And then the acting work you did on I Love Lucy. I mean, this is all good stuff, but when, I always think of this, when it comes to recovery and everything else that, somebody said a while ago, and I don't know if it was, Sarah Bernhardt, the old, silent film star, that there's no shame in falling down. The only shame is in not trying to get yourself back up. And and that's why I asked you that. I was wondering if people were saying to you, no, don't do this. I mean, this is a phase. You'll get over it, you know?
0: If you're making it's really just a phase you're going through. Yeah. Well, I've been going through it for 40-something years.
1: Well, listen, congratulations, really. And let's give a website or a social media site where people can buy your upcoming record and your record that's out, I should say. And Keith Thibodeau, again, from I Love Lucy fame, the last living member of that great sitcom, and also from David and the Giants, a band who's had so much success and longevity over the years. Frank McKay here with Keith. Keith, give us a website or a social media site.
0: Well, I mean, you can get David and the Giants is our album Still Rockin'. It's available on iTunes. So just search David and the Giants and Still Rockin'. It's a black album with you'll see it, and we've got many different albums on there you can choose from, but that's our latest one, and it's a great one. It's a good one. I have to say it's something that I'm kind of happy that the way it turned out. But I was going to tell you the website. My wife and I, Kathy's a ballet dancer, and we have a company called Ballet Magnificat. And we direct that company, and we tour all over the United States and all over the world. And we're actually starting a school in Brazil real soon in February. And that is another whole story in itself.
1: I'd like to get her on the show.
0: A pioneering Christian ballet company.
1: I'd like to get her on the show to do a little special on it. So please give her my number.
0: It's awesome. Our website is balletmagnificat.com, and you can check us out. You can check our tour schedule out. You can check, our gift shop out and other things. But that's a whole other story. And God has blessed us with this ministry that we're doing as well.
1: Well, listen, just terrific work, and I want to congratulate you again on all the important things. And thrilled to talk to you. Maybe we can get you part three sometime in the future. I loved talking to you last time, and I certainly love talking to you this time. Congratulations, Keith Thibodeau, on everything.
0: Always a pleasure, Frank. Thanks.
1: Keith Thibodeau, everyone, has been my very special guest, Frank McKay here. But more importantly, Keith Thibodeau, you know him as most likely as the last living member of I Love Lucy, the groundbreaking sitcom, but also was a trailblazer in Christian rock, and David and the Giants have been around for many, many years. They started out as a punk band, but they blazed the trail for other Christian rock bands such as Stryper and and Skillet, again, who sold tens of millions, 10 million records each, had both of them on the show, and maybe without David and the Giants, there's not fans and not a market for Christian rock like that. Frank McKay signing off. Keith Thibodeau once again has been our guest. We'll see you next time.
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6: 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It's the Chris Hahn Daily Rant.
8: I don't understand how, when you're president of the United States, an achievement that only 45 other people, because there were two that were non-consecutive, right? 45 other people have ever achieved. You cannot be satisfied with that achievement. You get hung up on a failure, right? I mean, he failed to get reelected in 2020. He lost. And yet, at every opportunity, the man just goes on and on, ad nauseum, about how it was rigged. And now that he is about to get shellacked in the midterms, he and other Republicans are trying their best to cast doubt on the integrity of our elections. His interview with Kristen Welker over the weekend was pathetic. It was childish. He is the president of the United States, and he's spouting conspiracy theories. Hey, look, I'm not happy that California takes 2 weeks to count their votes. I'm not happy about it at all. But the Constitution gives the power to hold elections to the states. And in California, they have a pretty much all mail-in ballot election. And when they count the ballots, there is a vigorous process that takes place to verify that the ballots were cast by people who were eligible to vote and only cast one ballot. And that's why it takes so much time. I don't like it. I don't like that it takes this much time, but it does. It takes a lot of time. I spent a lot of time on television the last 6 weeks talking about this guy, Spencer Pratt. And Spencer Pratt didn't make the runoff. It's two Democrats in a runoff. So if your goal is to defeat Karen Bass, the other Democrat actually has a chance to beat Karen Bass. Spencer Pratt would have lost 70-30 in LA, even if he made the runoff, even if he came in second in the runoff. All this talk about Steve Hilton in the runoff, and maybe he falls. I don't know. He looks like he's going to be in the runoff. He's going to lose 65-35 in the general election. Republican-endorsed candidates don't do well in California. And by the way, they're going to call those elections like 5 minutes after the polls close, because the margin of victory is going to be so dramatic, you'll know. Yeah, in some races in California, even races where Republicans win, it takes a while to count the vote. That doesn't mean that the election's rigged. In some states, there may be long vote counts on election night, maybe going into the next day, maybe going into the next week. That doesn't mean the vote is rigged. It means they're counting the vote. The closer the election, the more you have to count before you can call the result. You see, we're not children waiting for the ice cream man. There is an election going on, and professionals are counting the vote. This is why the man is a danger. You know, again, we talked about this Pulte guy he's putting into the DNI. He's going to be there to cast doubt on our elections, throw the country into chaos. Not just in 2026, America, in 2028. You know, this is the game plan. Trump is not a popular guy right now. He's not a popular guy. He's in the low 30s in his approval. And among independents, he's in the mid 20s. All the gains that he made in 2024 are gone. All the gains the Republican Party has made over the last decade with Latino voters, gone. I think that there's going to be some red states where a Democrat wins. And I think Texas is going to be one of them. I think Iowa is going to be another one. I think Alaska is going to be another one. What are you going to say then when it's all Republicans counting the vote? Are you going to say it was rigged? That the Democrats, who don't control anything in Texas, rigged the election in Texas? What if they win in Florida? What if they win the governor's race in Florida? I mean, I don't think Byron Donalds is exactly a great gubernatorial candidate in a state that's not as red as you think, especially if Latinos aren't supporting Trump. You gonna say it was rigged? Sometimes you just lose. I lost an election. I didn't say it was rigged. I called my opponent and I congratulated him brought him a bottle of champagne and wished him well. That's what you're supposed to do in a democracy. You whiny little cur. Listen to this. I'll be right back.
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8: 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And of course, watch me on News Nation. I'll be on there a lot. I have been trying to avoid hits that conflict with Nick games. You know, let me just spend a minute. I am pre-recording this before the Knick game on Monday night. And the president is attending the Knick game on Monday night. And, you know, a lot of people are complaining. I have no problem with the president going to a Knick game. I just don't think he's ever been to a Knick game. You know, I think the Knicks are on a roll, right? They are on a roll. And, there's magic in New York City right now because, unlike the Yankees and the Mets and the Rangers and the Islanders, you know, the Knicks, with the exception of a small pocket of people in Brooklyn that root for the Nets, the Knicks are New York's team, right? This is not Jets Giants where, you know, you got like, you know, 60-40 or 50-50. This is a, you know, 90% of New York. And I mean, you get outside of the city, you know, in New York, in the burbs and the surrounding, it's like 100%. They're supporting the Knicks. It's a real unifying thing. And the president's not a unifying person. And again, I'm not going to be one of those people who complain. You know, the Dolans want to invite Trump to the game. That's up to the Dolans. I mean, I hope it doesn't throw things off in the game. I hope it doesn't throw the rhythm of the game off. I don't know how the crowd's going to react to him. I think that there'll be a large amount of boos. I think there'll be a large amount of cheers. I mean, it's costing $50,000 for some seats. $8,000 for like the cheapest seats, it said. Who's affording those tickets? Probably a lot of Trump supporting, you know, hedge fund types. So there might be better cheers than you think. But this is a very small demographic of people in this country that support the man at this point. Very small demographic, 33%. And that's nationally. In New York State, it's probably like 23%. So we'll see where that lies, and you know, we'll talk more about it. But we do need like a unifying moment in this country. I don't think that the NBA is going to be the unifying moment. Now, the World Cup's coming up. I think it would take a miracle for the United States to go deep in the World Cup. I'm pretty psyched to watch the Team USA games because I went to high school with the mother of one of the players on Team USA, so I'm really excited for her. So I'm going to be watching these games. He was on the team 4 years ago, so this is not new. He's a professional soccer player in Europe. I'm excited. It would be amazing, I think, if the men's soccer team, you know, makes a deep run here. I think it would get the country excited about the sport. I think it would get the excited unified about something. You would have thought that our 250th, anniversary of our independence from Great Britain would bring the country together, and it should. I think we all support it.
11: but I am, I'm not surprised that President Trump has made this about President Trump, right? He was going to do this concert, where there were going to get all these, you know, B-list bands from the 80s who were going to, Million Vanilli, one of them's dead. And it wasn't the guys, it wasn't the guys who actually sang the songs. It was the guys, the fake people were coming. Rob and Fab. One of them's dead. I don't know which one. I think it's Rob. Vanilla Ice is like, look, I come where people show me, tell me to come. He needs a gig. I get it. But of course, since so many bands dropped out, Donald Trump said he will headline the 250th Freedom Fest, they're calling it, which is not, you know, an event for everybody. It's an event for MAGA. Right? Why, you know, like the man does not need to run ever again. Never again will he run. Now he wants to tease that he will. He's not gonna. Why not try to spend a little bit of energy bringing people together instead of dividing people? Why not just spend a little time like celebrating the 250th anniversary of our great nation, which we all love, which we all hold dear? You do not own patriotism, my friend. Donald Trump, you do not own the 4th of July. You own January 6th. I'll tell you that right now. But you do not own the 4th of July. And I think that, you know, this should be a unifying moment for the president to bring the entire country together. But he can't do it. He is, again, he has achieved the greatest thing you could achieve in American politics. Probably in world politics. He has become president of the United States. And against all odds, two non-consecutive terms. He's only the second person to do that. And instead of trying to bring people together, he's building monuments to himself. And the reason why he's building monuments to himself is because he knows that no future generation is going to build a monument to him. It's not going to happen. He is not going to be remembered fondly in history for the very reason I'm saying right now. He refuses to bring people together. Now, I've met this man. I know that he could be charming and delightful. So why not try to do that with the entire country? I don't get it. What is so wrong with him, so broken, that he could reach these heights in his career and still feel the need to air grievances about things that nobody's talking about anymore other than him? It is pathetic. It is shameful. It is so unpresidential. And I don't know how anybody out there still supports it. I'm Chris Hahn, and that's The Daily Rant.
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0: And once again, welcome to our Tuesday edition of the segment of our program. It's being brought to you by the Suffolk County Police Benevolent Association. The PBA is serves to support law enforcement, participate in special events and programs all designed to help protect our community. 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From the anti-drinking and driving campaigns to protecting our children with education on the Megan's Law, the PBA promotes a great relationship between the police and the people it's sworn to serve. Suffolk County, one of the safest counties in the country, the PBA takes pride in its strong belief in our security. They have honored our fallen heroes, which would be greatly to our suburban way of life. Need to know more? Write to the website, folks, www.suffolkcountypba.org. Lou Savillo, President. Let's get right into it. Now, Tuesday edition, as you know, we have Lou Savillo will be coming on at the 12:35. We've got a good topic to talk about, and a lot of it has to do with information. How do we get the truth out? There are so many people that do not give the truth and that have access to YouTube, to the social media, and it goes on and on and on. We live in a brave new world, and I'll be talking to Lou about this. So stay tuned for that. It's going to be an exciting show. Now, apparently the district attorney is scheduled for the 1 o'clock hour, but it's up in the air right now. As you well know, district attorney, very busy guy, very busy guy. He takes time out. He's been a regular on our show on Tuesdays at 1:05. So we're still waiting to hear from him. But if not, we'll just open up the phones. And a lot to talk about. Congressional hearings going on. Incredible. The Southern Poverty Law Center hearings are there. And I'm trying to come up with an opinion about that. Now, they have a tremendous amount of money that they take in. They hold fundraisers. They have contributors. They're an organization that has a clear objective, is to monitor hate groups. There has been some criticism to them, but there has also been some praise. There are some hateful groups out there. We all know that. We saw some of the groups that were marching in Charlottesville a good number of years ago. They were terrible people, you know. I don't even want to say what they were saying, but they had their Nazi flags and their KKK silly stuff. You know, and going up against Jewish citizens and people of color. And we're America. We don't do that. We're not, you could get mad at me, but we're not a racist country. You know, there were times where racism was encoded in the Jim Crow laws and also in the segregation of the military and so on. We know all about, but in order to form a more perfect union, we got past that. No one's to say that racism is wiped out. People, there will always be racist people, but it's not codified in our laws anymore like it was during Jim Crow years and the laws on segregation and so on, even to the point where the Supreme Court supported segregation and supported poll taxes and things like that, too. That's a history, and that's a history that we'll talk about on one of the history shows that we've been doing on a regular, irregular basis here on our midday program, and I will explore that. But what's happening right now, this very second, folks from the Southern Poverty Law Center are there. They're being asked to answer questions. And the way I see it, and I'm trying to, you know, wrap my hands around this whole thing, they take a lot of money in from people, you know, like you and me and so on. You know, people that want to contribute to them, saying that, well, I kind of like their objectives. I kind of like the fact that they'll go after these Aryan national groups, these hate groups, you know, groups that belong for a reason. Objectively, they're against people, certain types of people. There's the Nazi groups, obviously, against Jewish citizens, against people of color. I believe in an Aryan race. I believe in an Aryan superiority and so on. These people are very abhorrent. We don't like them, okay? We have a problem in this country. We have the United States Constitution. Do they have the right to publicize materials? Yes, they do. Do they have the right to hold a rally? Yes, they do. We may not like it. I don't have any use for Nazis, you know. I know there was a couple of times early on in this program we had a few people that called on. And, you know, maybe I wasn't the nicest person in the world on the phone. I believe in the free speech. But at what point does free speech become hate speech? And then hate speech is not supposed to be allowed. Or we have a right to deny hate speech. We have hate crime laws and so on. You know, there's a fine line between your right to speak politically on a subject that you want to and that you want to make opposition to. You know, this has been since the beginning of the founding of this country, the Alien and Sedition Acts that were passed during the administration of John Adams. All of that was evidence that you cannot speak up against the government. John Adams actually wanted to put people in jail for speaking against the government, and he did it. A reporter named James Callagher, he did, until Jefferson became president, and he made sure that those laws were repealed because they were unconstitutional. But get us back to modern times. You have groups. You have the KKK. They're still out there. You have Nazi groups that are out there, and so on. And they have to conform to the law about, you know, carrying weapons and the type of hate speech that they use and so on. So what happened was the Southern Poverty Law Center would analyze scrutinize these groups and describe them as, according to the SPLC, they are hate groups. And therefore, American people should view them that way. Okay. So I guess I hadn't looked into it, but I'm sure they're a nonprofit, a 501c3, and they're allowed to collect contributions. Now, there are people out there that truly believe the SPLC is performing a good function. And to a certain extent, I would look at some of the classifications that they have done and say, yes, you are. When you look at the groups, that marched in Charlottesville, you know, the Unite the Right rally, you know, hate, you know, talking about, you know, Jews and talking about people of color and talking about hatred towards them. I would be on the side, obviously, of the SPLC on this and so on. So they serve a purpose, just like the ACLU serves a purpose. We may not agree with the objectives, let's say the ACLU or SPLC, but we could see that the overall objective to identify people that speak about hate in this country, that serve no purpose to what our flag stands for and to what our Constitution and our Bill of Rights stands for, then we have the right to the opposition. Just like they have the right, these hate groups have the right to a certain extent to live under the First Amendment, we also have a right. Those of us who don't agree with the Aryan Nation and don't agree with the neo-Nazis and whatever the heck they call themselves, there's so many different Nazi groups out there and KKK groups that we, by not agreeing with them, we have that singular right under the First Amendment. So I think to make that clear. So now what's happening in Congress right now is that they've been taking, the SPLC has been taking millions of dollars in contributions, but their mind is they've been seeking out individuals in the worst groups in America, like the ones that I've just mentioned, like the head of the KKK. And Congress, Jim Jordan, under the chairmanship of Jim Jordan, he has a list of individuals that they paid money to. The SPLC has paid money to Nazis, has paid money to KKK, has paid money to the Aryan Nation. And I'm trying to think off the top of my head some of these horrific groups. There's a lot of them, folks. There's a lot of them. A lot of wackos in this country, you know, that think that this is some sort of, a new Hitlerian society. You know, and of course these people glorify the swastika. They glorify the totem pole, you know, like the candidate up in Maine has on his chest or had on his chest. You know, so they glorify these symbols, the symbols of the Holocaust, the symbols of concentration camps, the symbols of a punishment of people for religious beliefs and so on. So then what's happening is that the SPLC paid off informants within the groups and gave them good sums of money. There were some individuals in these groups that were disgusted with the group they belonged to. Thank God. Maybe they came to a mea culpa and saying, yeah, I want out. I want out of this. So SPLC has been accused. And by the way, there's an indictment against SPLC for misusing contributors' money for these purposes. Now, they're defending themselves now, and I was watching that. There's also witnesses there to talk about what they have done by paying money to the same groups they want to condemn. You wonder exactly the reasoning behind this. Now, of course, the reasoning is what we're seeking information. This is what they're telling Jim Jordan and the Congress and the Judiciary Committee, is that we violated the law, if in fact it turns out they violated the law. But it would be a violation of the law if you took contributors' money and you spent it on expenses for the Grand Wizard or the Grand Knight of the KKK. Now, obviously, nobody wants that. Nobody wants to fund these groups. But they're using it saying, well, we've done this at our expense in order to find out information about them. So therein lies the problem. Does the SPLC, does it act as a law enforcement agency? Does the FBI pay people to inform? Yes, it does. Do law enforcement groups like NYPD, LA, and so on? Yes. How do we find out information on what's happening down the street? We pay them money. these people are criminals, really, if you think about it. Some of them are drug addicts or what have you. But they're on the street. They may have privy to some information. Does a member of the KKK or a neo-Nazi party have information that is important to the SPLC? And that's the question that's going to be raised. SPLC is doing that right now in front of Congress today. They're saying that we did this, these were our paid informants. But then again, it was seen that they gave so much money, millions of dollars, that it was used to pay for paraphernalia. Like, the KKK needs the robes and the cone heads and all that other crazy nonsense and the brochure and the courses that they burn and all this other stuff that tends to go on. So, it's an interesting case. It's an interesting controversy, and we'll see how it's going to go. But they're defending themselves, and there are also witnesses that are going up against of how they spent money. So we're going to see how that ends up, at least playing itself out. But in the meantime, we're going to take a short break. I'm Hill Song Show. When we get back, let's talk to Lou Sabine.
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2: For 103.9 LI News Radio, I'm Jay Oliver. 18 people now facing charges for stealing from multiple retailers across Long Island. Suffolk County District Attorney Ray Tierney announcing the arrests yesterday, detailing felony charges ranging from robbery to burglary and grand larceny. A total of 80 incidents were recorded among the group, according to Tierney. That totals more than $110,000 in losses. That from multiple stores. The DA added that over the past several years, larcenies have been down, all due in part to his office's pressure on criminals. A Wyandanch man headed to prison for 10 years for shooting another man outside of Jake's 58 Casino. The shooting happened back in May of 2024, left the victim, who needed multiple surgeries, with a bullet permanently lodged in his pelvic bone. 26-year-old Nashawn Legros pled guilty to attempted murder. That was back in February. After his sentence is up, Legros will be subject to 5 years of supervision. For 103.9 LI News Radio, I'm Jay Oliver. Also brought to you by the Town of Islip Industrial Development Agency, where Long Island gets down to business.
3: ABC News, I'm Sherry Preston. A U.S. Navy drone boat rescued two American pilots after their Apache helicopter went down near the coast of Oman. The 24-foot unmanned boat was able to locate the two crew members who had spent 2 hours in the water and bring them ashore.
4: We do not know whether this helicopter was shot down or whether this was mechanical difficulty, but these Apache helicopters have been aggressively patrolling the Strait of Hormuz looking for Iranian small boats. This comes in a part of a very high tension, and it has gone back down again in the last few days.
3: ABC Chief Global Affairs Correspondent Martha Raddatz. President Trump says he thinks a peace deal is close in Iran. Today is Election Day in a handful of states. Lots of attention on the main Democratic Senate race, where Graham Plattner, who's been in the headlines recently, hopes to unseat Susan Collins in November. In California, reality star Spencer Pratt will not compete against Los Angeles Mayor incumbent Karen Bass this fall. This is ABC News.
5: From the Align News Radio Weather Center, sunny skies this afternoon, high 78, partly cloudy tonight, low 62. Mostly cloudy Wednesday, stray shower early, they become likely for the afternoon, high 78. Mostly cloudy with showers, perhaps a thunderstorm Wednesday night, low 66. Thursday, partly sunny with an isolated shower or thunderstorm, high 90. Partly sunny skies, Friday, high 84. From the LI News Radio Weather Center, I'm meteorologist Jim Rinaldi.
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3: And once again, welcome back. Moving right along on our Tuesday edition. Every other Tuesday we have with us the president of the Suffolk County PBA. Always great to have Lou on. It's almost like a catharsis for me. I get to vent on some of the things that are happening, the publicity that are happening against police officers and how untruthful it is. And then, of course, we talk about things that happened in Albany. The session is now over. I can't say that I'm not happy, so we'll be hitting some of those issues with Lou, too. But there's also some good things that are going on, too. Lou Sevilla, how are you?
4: Doing well, Tom. Great to be with you.
3: Same here. I had a whole list of things I want to talk about. I want to talk about misinformation. Now, we live in a great county, and so many people will tune in. They'll tune into this program. They get to listen to you every other week, and we get to hear about the activities of what you do representing. So you represent the core group, the sector cars to a large extent, and to police officers in general here in Suffolk County, the Suffolk County Police Department. And they get a pretty good idea, and I get that feedback from text messages and letters and so on. People, I didn't know that. It's nice to hear Lou on the program. And we get an idea. You know, when they're out there and they see a sector car patrolling their neighborhood, they know what that means. And it means something real good. It means that we're being kept safe. But here's my problem. My problem is, obviously, we live in the third decade of the 21st century. We have social media. We have YouTube. We have the ability for somewhat errant individuals, and I mean people that don't think about how good it is that we have a police department the way we do here in Suffolk County. And I'll give that to Nassau and New York City and the East End departments and all over the country. You know, Lou, you travel all over the country. You talk to law enforcement agencies all over the country. You know what was happening. Look what happened in Arkansas. Troopers were chasing this real bad guy. I think he was armed, but they didn't know he had four children in the car. And his car overturned, and these kids were ejected. But it was the troopers then who totally disregarded the bad guy and saved the kids. You know, and that happens every day. And again, those of us who know law enforcement know this. And I think you kind of know what I'm getting at. So, but we do have the one individual here in Suffolk County that has 1.2 million. I'm not going to mention his name because I don't want to. 1.2 million people that subscribe to his channel. He is a convicted felon. He did 3 years in state prison for a robbery. He's known to not like cops. And he's not even as bad as some of the other ones. But I want to pick on him in general because he's focusing in again on the Suffolk Police Department. He went before the Suffolk County Legislature. We got some good people on the legislature, Lou. You know that. They want to make sure that our cops are taken care of. But more and so, they're concerned about the public safety of people. And they made it known that they care about that, and they get elected to public office, and they meet that objective. So I guess my introduction is a little bit too long right now, but I'm feeling that people like that have misinformation that they're putting out there, and he certainly is. He's become an expert. Besides being a seasoned criminal, he's now become the ability to command airwaves in the use of YouTube, which never existed 20, 25 years ago. And he's able to do that and give the misinformation. 1.2 million people follow him. I get calls and people saying, well, what about what he said about this farm and so on? I find myself in a position of defense for law enforcement. So now I'm getting to the point here. How do we combat this, Lou, this misinformation? And it's out there. It is as wrong as can be. You know, when you can say something's red when it's really black and try to convince people of that, and that's what's happening right now. Misinformation. What say you, Lou Sevilla?
4: Yeah, absolutely, Tom. And I think, you know, that problem is going to continue to get worse, especially with the advent of AI, where you're not going to be able to believe what you're actually seeing in a lot of these videos. So, you know, one of the big problems is that these videos are rage bait, right? They, you know, they're intended to engage the viewer emotionally, to stir feelings of anger in order to draw you in, to bait you, and to monetize. Right, the more clicks, the more likes, the longer you watch the video, the more scrolling you do, the longer you pause on these videos, the more this

0: individual and people like him get paid. So they're intended to be manipulative. And they're often edited, they're often, you know, put out, and it's one-sided, and you're only seeing what that individual wants you to see. So I think this is an education issue. I think we have to start to think when we see these things, we have to put them in context. We have to make sure that we have the full story. And we can't be fooled by a 30-second video where you're only seeing what the, you know, auditor, frauditor, snake oil salesman wants you to see. And that's a message that we need to get out there, Tom.
1: Now, you were at Target just maybe a month ago. He took a speech, a great speech you made, about the importance of a particular piece of legislation, the HALO law, that needs to be passed. And I think the average person who lives in Holbrook or Hop Hog or Amityville or Amagansett would agree with. You know, the hardworking people that I always describe as sitting in traffic on the LIE, those are the people that are represented by our police department in terms of public safety. And you were given a speech by that. This individual was able to take your speech apart and totally turn it around into his interpretation, which is done on not so much of a scholarly level, but it's pretty stupid. And yet, we're subjected to that. And I guess maybe I'm venting, maybe I'm looking for an answer. I don't know what I'm really looking for, but I think what you just said prior is one way is so that we can get this word out, or we can get the message out as to what really is happening. Because sometimes people are more interested in a short soundbite and say, yeah, okay, that must be true, and then go on. Whereas you and I will sit there and we'll talk for a period of time on it in order to try to make what the truth is really known. And I think that's where my frustration lies, is that we're not being told the truth, and yet you used a key word, monetized. And unfortunately, that's what it comes down to, Lou.
0: Right, and I think that legislation is critically important, that HALO law, that anti-doxing law, because that's where this individual and many like him crossed the line. You know, you can see in his own videos where he is threatening to come to the police officers' homes, and I know there have been instances where he has shown up to police officers' homes. When you threaten, when you intimidate, when you say, hey, I'm going to come terrorize your wife and children, that is not a First Amendment right. That's not protected speech.
1: No.
0: That is something where we need legislation in this state to make sure that you end up in handcuffs, especially a convicted criminal that threatens these things, like we just had, right, Tom? We just had, and we did a press release on this. We had an individual stopped by a Suffolk County police officer who then looked up that officer's spouse and contacted the officer's spouse on her cell phone and made all sorts of threats, intimidation, you know, stating, I know where you live, I know what park you take your kids to. I mean, this clearly intended to terrorize the police officer's family. So that's what we're dealing with here, and there have been numerous instances. We just had another one on the 4th, Tom, and I'll make your audience aware of this. We haven't publicized this yet. But a mentally disturbed person, mentally ill person who was taken to Stony Brook for treatment. You know, the next night, police officer checks her Ring doorbell camera, and there he is, face first in the Ring doorbell
1: at
0: the police officer's house. So this is happening more and more frequently. It's largely due to people that do this auditing, frauditing, who are out there saying, hey, it's legal, I can look you up. It's my right to look you up and come to your house. I mean, they are inviting violence against our police officers, and shame on, you know, this state for allowing it. We need something done. We need it done quickly. Again, I thank Assemblyman Kwani O'Farrell, who has that bill, those bills, the anti-doxing bill and that HALO law bill. If we can get those laws passed, I think that will make an appreciable difference and make people think twice about doing these things. And, you know, again, I have no problem with you filming police officers. You can film us all day. Yes, that is your right. I have no problem with you criticizing police officers. And I know there's always going to be a sideshow, right? You're always going to have the Jerry Springers of the world, the Howard Sterns, the shock jocks, who are putting things that are emotional and they're manipulative and they only show one side. So I understand that that is going to go on. But what you can't do is terrorize a police officer, intimidate a police officer's family. That's where the line has to be drawn. You can't invite violence against us, and every citizen should stand up and demand that there be a law to protect our police officers who risk their lives to protect all of us.
1: And I wanted to underscore that, and we'll be pushing that on this radio show, because I think it's getting too out of hand, as to sole individuals, the fraudsters, as you say. And there's a handful of them out there in this country that do have a large audience and that are doing things that are just beyond the pale of common sense and the pale of decency to what officers are doing. I get all these different reports every day on my computer about the acts of heroism of police officers. And one of the mantras of what they say quite a bit is, this, it's a ruse. Police work is not dangerous. You're more dangerous if you're a roofer than you are a police officer. And again, it burns me to no end as where the statistics are and what our officers are doing. Every week, we read the PBA publication and the End of Watch column that's out there, and it's all over the country. FOP has the same thing. And we read about these sad cases of officers going into the line of duty who signed on for this job in order to save lives and to help, just like the Arkansas officers that I just mentioned, and how they saved four children that were not strapped into a car that was speeding away from the police. And the driver, a thug, a known criminal, had four little children in the car, and that they were saved by these officers. This happens every day, and also those that lose their lives. So you have misinformation out there, and it's also being put out by this individual that we're talking about right now. I do want to bring up the case that he seems to now, he's focused in on the Suffolk Police Department. He's focused in on the men and women of the PD. And I watched the video that he put out Memorial Day. I believe that officer acted exactly the way he was supposed to, the one with the noise complaint. I don't know if you saw that one, but it couldn't have been any more.
0: I did not see. But we get, because he's got this robust following, and some of these people are out of state, out of country even, and they message our page. And I don't know if they're being directed to do that or not, but we'll get messages about we need more murdered cops. Things that are just vile and disgusting from this sick fringe following that he has. And, you get a few who legitimately want to engage, and quite a bit we will engage with them. And the misunderstanding of the law, I got to tell you, it's very prevalent. So in a noise complaint, as you know, Tom, right, if there's a noise complaint at a home and a police officer arrives and they knock on the door and no one answers, that officer has a duty to investigate, right? We don't know if somebody's having a heart attack inside. We don't know if it's Rex Huerman and he's got a murder torture room in his basement and someone is being attacked, right? Yeah. So if you were a police officer, right, you're going to do your due diligence. You're going to knock on that door. You're going to try to peek in the windows. You're going to walk around the backyard, check the back door, make sure that nobody's dying inside. That, again, it's not even a choice. That's your duty. It's not even a matter of whether or not you have the ability. Of course, not only do you have the ability to do that, you are required to do it as a police officer. So when you have an individual who refuses to answer the door, who may have set up the noise complaint themselves, and I'm not saying that's the case here. However, we know that they make money off these things, right? So they want these interactions. Think about your audience. Think about how often they have interactions with the police. Probably almost never, right?
1: Right.
0: This individual has interaction after interaction after interaction. That's not an accident, right? Mm. This is being done purposefully to antagonize. And you see when he interacts with police officers, he's doing everything he can to escalate the situation, to inflame the situation. That's being done intentionally, right? That's being done because he wants the rage bait. this shouldn't be legal. If your career is harassing police officers, threatening police,

0: put him back on. You got him back on? Sorry about that, folks. Yeah, sorry about that, folks. We had a little technical difficulty. We're trying to reach Lou. Do we got Lou back on again? I think waiting to get Lou back on. Nope, we got Lou. Do we have you?
1: I'm back, Tom. My apologies.
0: Oh, okay. Yeah, I just wanted to read what happened. But, you know, you were making a good point with this because this, you know, the whole idea is, and the mere fact I'm learning for the first time from our conversation, that his immense following, which I don't know what type of people really follow him to the extent that they do. I know there's a lot of them, will take it upon themselves to take his view as the gospel and call the area of concern. There's been police departments all over the country that have been harassed by his followers. And of course, my concern is what's happening now in terms of the fact that he now wants to focus in on the Suffolk County Police Department, a police department that people out there right now who's in this program, we love our police department. We love the fact that of how hard they work and the fact that they keep us one of the lowest crime rates in the area. But that's a concern. And I think
1: it is a concern, Tom. And I tell you, you know, we get threats of violence to our pages. And I can tell you, even when those people are out of state, we do investigate and we will prosecute them for doing that. You're not going to call a police department or a PBA and threaten violence, plain and simple. You know, and I'm sure he's got some, you know, some viewers that are just regular people. But I can tell you, he also has the lunatic fringe that seems to follow him. And again, it's not limited to him. I think there is a lunatic fringe out there that follow quite a few of these people who enjoy the harassment of police officers, who get off on it. It's disgusting. It's shameful. And it needs to stop. And again, when it crosses the line, when it steps over that line to inviting violence, that's when it should be prosecuted.
0: Exactly. And, you know, I mean, amen to that, because that's his whole, I think his whole objective is to get his listeners, to delve in, to follow his lead. He has no credibility with me, but it even got worse when he went to police headquarters and he went to the museum at the police headquarters. I've been in there numerous times. I love that place. I love that little, museum that is set up at police headquarters because it shows you the history of the Suffolk County Police Department at the beginning of 1960. I know a lot of the different displays that are there. I talk about a summons that was issued in 1937 by a Brookhaven cop who managed to have it, and he issued a speeding ticket, and this is at display in that museum. I think it's just wonderful. And he said, imagine this officer was an old man in 1960, but he issued the summons in 1937. And he said that, can you imagine my surprise when I looked at that summons again? And I issued a summons to a man by the name of John F. Kennedy from Hyannisport, Massachusetts in 1937. And, that's on display. I think that's wonderful stuff. This individual we're talking about degraded that museum, which is a great museum, which the PBA had a big part in putting together and so on. I've spoken to so many different people that shows the history of Suffolk County. He degraded it as nothing more to the monument of the corruption in Suffolk County. That made me sick.
1: Yeah, well, I mean, it's not surprising that somebody would have no respect or reverence. I mean, that's right where our memorial is as well.
0: Yes,
1: you know,
0: exactly.
1: You were saying before about this nonsense we're roofing. Yeah. I can tell you, I swung a hammer before I became a police officer, and I don't want to diminish those professions in any way because they make the country run. However, in my years in construction, I never once saw a memorial to dead construction workers. There are quite a few names on our memorial of people who made the ultimate sacrifice protecting this county, and of course, our national, memorial, you know, protecting this country,
0: yes,
1: where we have police officers that died in the line of duty. So, there's no comparison. This job is incredibly dangerous. And even if you make it out of this job, with your life, you're going to have some scars, both emotional and physical. Mm-hmm. It takes a toll on you. We just had a suicide recently, Tom, you know, in the Suffolk County Police Department. And, that's something that breaks my heart because I know what these people go through. I know what they give. I know what they sacrifice. I know the weight they carry for everything that they see, the worst of humanity. And it takes a toll, and it's something that we need to do more about. And when you have somebody like that just making an already difficult job more difficult for his own benefit, right, just to enrich himself, you know, I have no use for the man, and I'm disgusted by him and everybody like him.
0: I'm glad we're having this conversation. And I would say to anybody out there, go visit that museum. It's the greatest in the world. I love it. It's got such artifacts in there. And it really shows you the greatness of this police department and the greatness of those represented by the Suffolk County PBA under the leadership of Lou Savillo. Lou, thank you so much. We'll talk to you again in a couple of weeks, my good friend.
1: Always a pleasure. Thank you, Tom.
0: Okay, we're going to take a short break. When we get back, let's talk to... Now, we don't know. We may have the phones open. We're waiting to hear from the DA, but I may open the phones. We'll be right back.

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2: 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If I had to guess, the Democrats are going to get tattooed. Not as bad as Graham Plattner, though. 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
5: For 103.9 LI News Radio, I'm Jay Oliver. A Glencoe woman now facing charges after dozens of cats and her daughters were found living in horrible conditions. Police executed a search warrant at the St. Andrew Street home yesterday morning. Reports are there were about 100 cats and kittens that were removed from that home, and the 18-year-old and 12-year-old girls were taken into protective custody. 54-year-old Elena Harbacco was charged with multiple counts of animal cruelty and is likely facing more charges pending the investigation. And 18 people now facing charges for stealing from multiple retailers across the island. Suffolk County DA Ray Tierney announced the arrest yesterday detailing felony charges ranging robbery to burglary and grand larceny. A total of 80 incidents recorded among the group. Tierney stating totaling more than $110,000 losses and then from multiple stores. The district attorney added that over the past several years, larcenies have been down due in part to his office's pressure on criminals. For 103.9 LI News Radio, I'm Jay Oliver. Also brought to you by the Town of Islip Industrial Development Agency, where Long Island gets down to business.
6: ABC News, I'm Wayne Cabot. Jeffrey Epstein's executive assistant ignored reporters as she arrived today for a congressional hearing on what she knew. Leslie Groff was an assistant for 18 years. Oversight Chairman James Comer says she has information very valuable to the investigation. Her name appears more than 150,000 times in the Epstein files.
7: Through her attorneys, Groff has denied any knowledge of or participation in Epstein's crimes. The House Oversight Committee also plans to interview Bill Gates later this week.
6: ABC's Peter Harlambos. We will know after today's voting if people in Maine can overcome concerns about Democratic Senate candidate Graham Plattner.
8: The New York Times reported several former girlfriends described what they called unsettling behavior. Plattner has strongly denied any violence.
6: ABC's Avery Harper. Realtors are getting busy again. Previously occupied homes are selling at their fastest pace since December. This is ABC News.
9: For the LI News Radio Weather Center, sunny skies this afternoon, high 78, partly cloudy tonight, low 62. Mostly cloudy Wednesday, stray shower early, they become unlikely for the afternoon, high 78. Mostly cloudy with showers, perhaps a thunderstorm Wednesday night, low 66. Thursday, partly sunny with an isolated shower or thunderstorm, high 90. Partly sunny skies, Friday, high 84. From the LI News Radio Weather Center, I'm meteorologist Jim Rinaldi.
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21: And once again, welcome back. Moving right along, this segment of our program is being brought to you by the Suffolk County Police Benevolent Association, the PBA. It serves to support law enforcement, participate in special events and programs, all designed to help and protect our community. 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Suffolk County, one of the safest counties in the country, PBA takes pride in a strong belief in our security. They have on and our fallen heroes to contribute greatly to our suburban way of life. Need to know more? Write to that website, folks, www.suffolkcountypba.org. Lou Savillo, president. Every other week we have with us our great district attorney, Ray Tierney. Today is no different. Ray is with us right now. A lot to talk about. DA Ray Tierney, how are you? You with us, Ray? Yeah. Can you hear me okay?
16: Yeah, I just said good, thanks for having me, and then it just kind of went, faded to black, so I'm glad. I'm back.
21: I'm glad you're back too, got a lot to talk about. Obviously, big story. I came across that Suffolk County has apprehended 18 individuals alleged to have stolen items worth a collective of $110,000 from local retailers through repeated shoplifting. A lot of times we dismiss, Ray, we dismiss shoplifting. Well, all right, it's just a business hazard that happens to take place. But it really does add up. And I know your office was very much involved in that. You had 18 defendants. What kind of case was that? It involved feds and everything like that.
16: Yeah, so actually, you know, and you know, when we put this together, those 18 cases, those are just the 18 cases that the DA squad, the Suffolk County PD, the DA squad did that, you know, yeah. They did 18 cases, and then the DA squad working with our other detective squads, they've done a number, like probably double that. So, it's actually a much bigger case than we advertised it to be. But, I mean, I don't think that really was the point. I think the point was that we still have this, retail theft, program. We have this retail, theft protection partnership, which we engage in with our business, partners. And, you know, it's about stopping this persistent, organized retail theft, which is really, you know, affecting our communities, our businesses, and ultimately our residents. Because if you have these stores that people rely upon and they can't make a go of it, one of two things are going to happen. Either they can't make a go of it, and they're going to shut down, or all of that money that they're losing, they're just going to transfer it on to us consumers. And we're going to have to pay a lot more money for things, because while we're paying for it, there is a small minority of people who are again and again coming in and stealing thousands of dollars worth of stuff at a time. So I think it's important. I think it's more important to get the message out, to let people know. Again, you know, you see videos from across the country where people are walking into malls and stores and stealing with absolute impunity, and nothing happens, and everybody just shrugs their shoulders. Well, you'll never see a video like that from Suffolk County that doesn't go unresponded to. We will investigate. We will determine who the responsible parties are, and we will hold them responsible, because it matters, because it's important.
21: Now, you were outside. You did a big press conference on this. I know there were a few news people I know that attended over at the Home Depot. And, are those type of box stores, Home Depot, Lowe's, are they a big part of where the target was in terms of where a lot of these crimes are being committed?
16: Yeah, so we have, the partnership, we had Home Depot, we had Walmart, we had, TJX, which is TJ Maxx, we had Nordstrom Rack, we had Stop and Shop, we had Kohl's, we had CVS, you know, we have other retailers in our partnership as well, but those were just the ones that went. And again, you know, what it is, you know, we have this, you know, this bail reform, and so what happens is individuals come in, steal stuff, they get out, they can't get arrested by the police, they can't get held in on bail. So what happens is they get a field appearance ticket, they don't show up to court, warrants get issued, and it just becomes this revolving door. So what we do is we work with our retailers and say, listen, show us your video, show us your information, give us, you know, a list of those individuals who are doing this, persistently. We'll, examine the video, we'll identify the perpetrators, organize the cases, put the cases together, aggregate the cases. In other words, now what we're able to do is if you do this 10 times, you know, in the same sort of common scheme or plan, we can aggregate that and charge you with a felony. We could also, once you evince an intention to do nothing but steal merchandise from a store, the store could serve you with a trespass affidavit, meaning you're no longer welcome to be here. And if you come back, you can be arrested for trespassing, which means we could charge them with a burglary, which is a felony. So we do all those things, you know, with our retail partners. Our Suffolk County DA squad from the Suffolk County Police Department, they are the organizers of this. They are the they really, you know, drive all of this investigation, organize it, work with the other branches of the Suffolk County PD, work with our prosecutors, and then we come in and we develop cases, and then we turn the cases over to the U.S. Marshals Service, and they go out and they arrest these individuals on the warrant, and we bring them in and we hold them responsible. So it's a substantial amount of work. But, you know, very grateful for the partnership with our retailers, very grateful for the partnership with Suffolk County PD, Kevin Catalina, U.S. Marshal Service, Vincent DeMarco, always willing to help. So it's really going well. It's really going well.
21: Yeah.
16: And our thefts are down, but we want to get it better. We want to continue to drive those thefts down.
21: I think the focus on this now is to make it more almost an organized crime effort when you think about it. A lot of times you think of shoplifting, you know, you have store security, they call, they write up an appearance ticket and so on. It's much greater scale. Is there an organized effort? And yes, you are right. I hear this from so many different people that the shoplifting incidences are down. So can one, by listening to you today, is shoplifting now taking more of a serious concern among law enforcement, among our district attorney and so on, than it once was?
16: Yeah, I think we're all so many things that are you know, difficult in our society, you know, stem from COVID and the shutdown. And one of the things that occurred during that time was there was this massive retail theft that sort of came, that coincided with the pandemic. And so, you know, it just sort of spread from there. And I think as soon as I got into office, I did a organized retail theft state RICO case. So we've been on it. I think lately the governor is claiming that she's going to do something about retail theft, which, you know, God bless her. I hope she does. We don't need it in Suffolk County because we have our own program. And, you know, we've been successful. But, you know, we'll work with anybody. We could, you know, we'll work with the state police. We'll work with the governor. You know, we'll work with other jurisdictions because, you know, like you said, when everyday people think of shoplifting, they think of a person, you know, steals a six pack of beer, or like petty theft, you know, sort of impulse kind of thing that, you know, as soon as they get caught, the person is like, oh God, that was stupid. Why did I do that? That's not what we're talking about here. We're talking about individuals who are talking to people who sell products on the secondary market, and they're like, how much money could I get for disc sanders? And they get a price, and they go out, they load a pallet with 28 disc sanders, and then they walk right out of the store. And their calculation is there's nothing that law enforcement can do. They can't arrest me. They can't hold me in on bail. If I don't show up to court the first time, a warrant doesn't get issued. I can do this indefinitely. So it takes the effort that we've put into it and the team that we've assembled to combat that. And that's what we're doing.
21: I know you touched on it, but I just want to underscore it again. The New York bail reform laws, it almost seems like this type of thing would make it difficult to hold individuals to maybe stop the repeat offenses and so on. How does the bail reform fit into this? I'm actually looking at the 18 cases that you made from this one incident, and most of them are felonies, burglary in the third degree, robbery in the second degree, all of these, you know, top charges, but did bail reform or the leniency of what we have here in New York State, does that create a roadblock?
16: Sure, because I mean, and you know, oftentimes, you know, they instead of being like formally arrested, they get like a desk appearance ticket or field appearance ticket. But even if they are processed in the precinct, they're not getting held on bail. And so what happens is they're then given, it would be impossible, no matter how many times they do it, it's impossible for us to ask for bail. So what happens is, they're given a date, they're given an invitation to court, which of course they don't show up on. On that date, we say, X person hasn't shown up, we want a warrant. The judge says, not under the law, you can't get a warrant. What we'll do is we'll give another date, we'll put it on for another 45, another 60 days down the line. We'll put it on for warrant control, and what we want you to do, Mr. ADA, is find this person, find them out on the street. Don't arrest them when you find them. Just invite them back to the court on the new date. And if they don't show up a second time, then we could ask for a warrant. Well, obviously, with all of our cases, all of our misdemeanor, our thousands of misdemeanor cases, we can't do that on every case. So, what it creates is this turnstile justice where people are committing misdemeanor crimes. They're not showing up to court because we've now incentivized defendants not to show up to court. And the other thing is, while they're out on warrant status, we as prosecutors have to show our due diligence. We have to show that we're preparing the case for trial, even though they haven't shown up, and we have to show due diligence in looking for them, even though we really don't have the resources to look for every single person. So this incentivizes this conduct, increases warrants, increases backlog, increases injustice and inefficiency. So what we've done is we've created this where we work harder, but we also work smarter. So we prioritize. Who are the people who are really exploiting this system? Let's identify them. Let's work with our partners to bring those, to jump through all these considerable hoops, bring them into court. And then once we get them back into court, we say, you're not going anywhere. We are holding you responsible and you're going upstate. Committing these crimes. So, what we want to do is we want to do that, first and foremost, but also just as importantly, we want to get the message out where, if you think that or you're hearing that you could do this kind of stuff and get away with it, well, maybe you can, but not in Suffolk.
21: Well, I'm listening. I'm actually taking notes because I can't imagine how many times you come on this program. I actually learned something. And, so I like the fact that you said, of course they don't show up. You say that very nonchalantly. Of course they don't show up. And then you go to the next step that the judge tells you, well, go out and find them, but ask them nicely. It's almost like that's how it is. Ask them nicely if they could come back. They won't issue a warrant if you find them? In other words,
16: They can't.
21: They can't under the bail reform law? They can't?
16: Yeah. Yes.
21: Okay. There's nothing unconstitutional about it. I'm sure Texas and Florida, they can take them. If they don't come back in court.
16: Okay. Of course, yeah. Yeah, no, it's not unconstitutional, unfortunately, to treat criminals with kid gloves. Because if it was, New York would be the most unconstitutional state in the country.
21: I mean, I just find this amazing. That bail reform has been such a problem for the system, for the officers, for the police officers, for the district attorneys, to try to seek some sort of justice to make laws work, which I think does nothing more than increases crime rates when one thinks about it, and the difficulty that you have. I keep thinking that upon reading the extensive press release on this great work that you're doing on the retail theft and so on, and I know I bring this up quite a bit, and I had asked you if you remember, well, it must have been about 6 months ago, do you ever have a slow day? Well, when you look at something like this, that's impossible. Can never have a slow day when you're doing work like this. And then having to deal with New York State law. And the only reason I keep talking about this is that at some point it can make an impact, that the work that you're doing can make an impact upon our state legislature in which to at least make it a little bit, put you on an even playing field. And I think right now it's not. And it's a shame.
16: I am happy to see that, the governor, has addressed this. They claim to be working, with the state troopers, and DA's offices. And I hope that's the case. At least they're addressing the issue. At least they're talking about it, because it is a issue that is, negatively affects not only Suffolk County, but of course, across the state. it affects the state. And, you know, we can't just allow people to steal with impunity. That should be common sense, but it needs to be said.
21: So, and that's what's happening right now. Again, I'm appalled at this. And again, we happen to have the district attorney's office. We happen to have Ray Tierney in Suffolk County. I can't imagine, like some other district attorneys, that don't have the resources. You know, up in Onondaga County or Sullivan County or Delaware County, they may not have the same resources that you do in terms of the talent, in terms of the police department and so on, sheriff's department up there, that could at least try to work within the law to at least try to reduce crime rates. And in some cases, I can see some DAs, some police departments, in this case the sheriff's department, just not bothering anymore. Do you think that's one of the offshoots of when you have laws like this in a state?
16: Well, I think it is. I mean, I think what we talk about all of these things. We talk about bail reform, everybody saw it in Gilgo. And everybody was like, why can't you just give him the discovery? And I'm like, well, you know, that sounds great, right? And if I could, I would. But we have to go back to 1993 and get every single piece of paper that was generated on these murders. Every single piece of paper, every single report that was written, not only from the DA's office, not only from the PD, but from all these other agencies that worked on it. We also have to bring in the tips, all of the tips, all everybody said, hey, I saw a dark colored, avalanche. I think it was the bad guy. And this is the, we have to collate all that and provide it to the defense. So, these rules, bail reform, right, and discovery reform, well, they sound great, but they're very onerous, and they absolutely crush your resources. And I'll always say that I'm blessed to work in Suffolk County. Got an unbelievable police department. Kevin Catalina, a sheriff, is absolutely fantastic, always willing to help. Our federal partners, I have a great relationship with our FBI, with our DA, HSI, ICE, whatever you want to say, I get along with them. And if they can help me, I do my state, work. But if they can help me, I take the help. Our Suffolk County, U.S. Marshal, Vin DeMarco, great, great help. U.S. Attorney's Office, tremendously helpful to me. So I'm blessed. I'm blessed to work in Suffolk County to have all that help. And I can tell you, other jurisdictions, especially the jurisdictions upstate, they don't have that. And they're kind of on their own, and they're overwhelmed. I'm going to be, come this June, I'll be the president of the State DA's Association,
21: wow.
16: Address some of these things and try to figure out a way. How can we help each other? How can we, develop what I've done here in Suffolk County, other places where we just have, interjurisdictional or inter-law enforcement sort of assistance with each other. Because another thing, a lot of jurisdictions upstate, there's just not one police department. There's a number of relatively small jurisdictions. They have to deal with 7, 8, 9, 10 different police jurisdictions. So that's a whole different challenge from the challenge I have. And so I understand that my colleagues have their work cut out for them.
21: Again, by that announcement that you'll be becoming the president of the State DA's Association, I think that is such a wonderful thing, considering what you're doing down here in Suffolk County, that somehow that could permeate itself to the other 61 counties in this state. And I know a lot of people, I'm just getting all thumbs up on my text message when you said that. That's a great thing. And congratulations to you on that. And it's going to be such a benefit to the people of the state of New York. Believe it or not. We're out of time there, Mr. DA, and we'll talk to you again in a couple of weeks. Ray Tierney, ladies and gentlemen.
16: Awesome, Tom. Thanks.
21: Okay, we're going to take a short break. When we get back, how about some phone calls? 631-451-1039 when we get back.

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1: 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From the city to the tips of the North and South Fork, all the news from our island in one place. 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
3: For 103.9 LI News Radio, I'm Jay Oliver. Nassau County no longer has a voice on the Metropolitan Transportation Authority Board after longtime board member David Mack departed. Concerns being raised as to whether the county has any influence over major decisions that impact Nassau commuters. Mack's nomination for a second term, but that nomination never advanced beyond the state Senate committee, thus ending his tenure. Mack was known for his outspokenness and regularly challenging MTA leadership. And was the only board member to vote against congestion pricing. Suffolk County Police now looking for suspects in a drive-by shooting in North Bayshore this past Sunday. One person injured in the shooting near Stein Drive, Belgrave Avenue. The incident captured on home security cameras that show multiple individuals getting out of a vehicle and then firing at a passing car. That victim was taken to a local hospital in a private vehicle after the driver of that car flagged down a police officer on Fifth Avenue. For 103.9 LI News Radio, I'm Jay Oliver. Also brought to you by the Town of Islip Industrial Development Agency, where Long Island gets down to business.
5: ABC News, I'm Wayne Cabot. Jeffrey Epstein's executive assistant ignored reporters as she arrived today for a congressional hearing on what she knew. Leslie Groff was an assistant for 18 years. Oversight Chairman James Comer says she has information very valuable to the investigation. Her name appears more than 150,000 times in the Epstein files.
6: Through her attorneys, Groff has denied any knowledge of or participation in Epstein's crimes. The House Oversight Committee also plans to interview Bill Gates later this week.
5: ABC's Peter Harlambos. We will know after today's voting if people in Maine can overcome concerns about Democratic Senate candidate Graham Platner.
7: The New York Times reported several former girlfriends described what they called unsettling behavior. Platner has strongly denied any violence.
5: ABC's Avery Harper. Realtors are getting busy again. Previously occupied homes are selling at their fastest pace since December. This is ABC News.
8: For the LI News Radio Weather Center, sunny skies this afternoon, high 78, partly cloudy tonight, low 62. Mostly cloudy Wednesday, stray shower early, they become unlikely for the afternoon, high 78. Mostly cloudy with showers, perhaps a thunderstorm Wednesday night, low 66. Thursday, partly sunny with an isolated shower or thunderstorm, high 90. Partly sunny skies, Friday, high 84. From the LI News Radio Weather Center, I'm meteorologist Jim Rinaldi.
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16: The following are the words of Lou Civello, president of the Suffolk County Police Benevolent Association.
17: Police officers risk their lives to protect our communities and keep our streets safe.

0: We've got primaries, some important primaries. The big primary up in Maine. Graham Platna is widely expected to win the Democratic primary in Maine. He had an opponent, her name escaped me real quickly, but she's still on the ballot. She's the former governor up there, but apparently the Democratic organization preferred somebody with a Nazi tattoo, I guess to give them a some sort of a wider base, which I'm being very sarcastic about. But so he has, it looks like he's going to win, but we don't know yet. She's still on the ballot. I don't know if people are going to show up in the polls to vote. If they say it's a fait accompli that he's going to gain that nomination, we'll have to see. But there's going to be four states that are having primaries. Maine, we said, Nevada, South Carolina is having a primary too. Janet Mills is her name. That's right, Janet Mills. She's on the ballot. I would think that if you are a common sense Democrat, that you would show up at the Maine polls and vote against Graham Platna. I mean, how could you? He goes up against everything your party spoke about. The Me Too movement, Nazis, and because you're always talking about Nazis. The Democrats are always talking about Nazis. You know, Trump is a Nazi. Trump is this. Trump is that. Now they got a real Nazi running. Well, at least he has a tattoo. The Totenkopf tattoo, he has that. And many of his friends said he knew damn well what it was when he had put on. So does that mean he has certain beliefs in the Nazi philosophy? Yeah, to a certain extent, he certainly does. So that's the deal. So that should be an interesting primary. Will the Democrats vote for him? And at that point there, you can't blame Graham Platna. Don't blame him because he beat women up and locked them in closets and sent sexting messages and all this other stuff. Don't get mad at him. Don't get mad that he had a swastika, or not a swastika, it was a Nazi tattoo of the Eisengruppen murderous group. Don't get mad, because if he had that stuff, and that's the new bar that we're talking about, the low bar, then we're going to vote for him. And it looks like they're going to vote for him. But we'll find out tomorrow. We will talk about it. 631-451-1039. Got Frank on the line. Good old Frank DiNatale. Hey, Frank, what's going on?
1: Well, good afternoon to you, my friend Tom Spiller, and the great listeners of LI News Radio. I am not surprised the Democrat Party throughout this nation's history, as you well know, being a historian yourself, has always been the major causes of pull-out problems. And they have been anti-Semitic parties for many, many years. That's not a secret. The Democrat Party has been an anti-Semitic party for many, many years. Most recent history is during World War II.
0: Yes.
1: They supported with Nazi Germany. It's crazy how they survived as a political party. But, you know, the anti-Semites are running that party now. And they're open about it. Before, they were, you know, behind the closed doors, so to speak. Now they're out in the open. And any Democrat that is of Jewish descent that votes Democrat, you're a fool. Mm-hmm. And I would use more descriptive language, but I won't on this show of yours. I don't want to get in a fine. But yeah, no surprise here, Tom.
0: Well, you know, but the fact that Graham Platna is going to be on the ballot today, he does have opposition. He has Janet Mills as his opposition. I think she's a former governor or something like that. And but the point is, they're gonna vote for this guy. It's incredible. I don't understand it. I mean, obviously, you vote for or against somebody based on policies and based on whether you think they can do a good job or not. And, you know, according to people that know him, I mean, the evidence is there. They keep coming with new bombshells about this guy. Forget it, Frank.
1: Oh, he has it permanently tattooed on his bicep. He walks around with it every day, obviously. But yeah. That's during the win. That's because of what I mentioned, due to the anti-Semitic Democrat Party.
0: Well, we'll see. I mean, we're going to watch that vote. And if they vote him in, then I'm not going to say anything bad about Graham Platna, because let the people speak. People spoke about Mandami. They elected him, and he did get a little over 50% of the vote. So they shouldn't be mad that he wants to get rid of the rich people. The heck with the rich people. You know, all they do is provide jobs, and they build up an economic economy and so on. You know, so, you know, he wants to blast them over the head. Let him do that. I mean, you know, what the heck? If the people vote for you, then you can do what you want to do. Yeah, Frank.
1: And they're going, I have no doubt they will elect this guy. I have no doubt.
0: Yeah, probably. Well, I yeah.

0: He still has to beat Susan Collins. She's an incumbent Republican, but he is about 10 points ahead of her when you do a matchup with her for the November race. But anyhow, let's see what's going on. Thanks, Frank. Always a pleasure. 631-451-1039. We got Mike over there in Rocky Point. And then Steve, you're up next after Mike. Go ahead, Mike.
1: Hey, Tom. How are you?
0: Good. Doing well.
1: Yeah, Tom, I don't know. The previous call, it's hard to understand him because it sounds like he's spitting all over the phone, but it's not why I called. It's, you know, I hear you saying about Plattner, and I'm not for Plattner or anybody, you know, like that, but you have you guys voted in a criminal who pardoned white supremacists, Nazis, neo-Nazis, the Proud Boys, tells them to stand back and stand by. You don't say a peep, Tom. Now he wants to give him money. Now he wants to put out a slush fund and pay him off for beating the hell out of cops. Nothing says, liberty in 1776 like paying off guys that beat the hell out of the cops. That's fantastic, Tom. You say nothing about your party that you vote with. You got Paxton down in Texas. The guy was impeached for corruption, and he's the party's nominee for senator.
0: Well, then it's going to be up to the people whether they want to elect him or not. It's the same thing with Graham. You know, Mike, people do get a choice. They get to look at it. But how many times have I said that I did not agree? I did not agree with any of the things that Trump did as far as the those individuals that were arrested for assault of law enforcement officers. How many times do I have to say that? I mean, I keep saying it. You know, again, I don't judge a president by one act. You seem to do that. You seem to say, well, if he did this one thing, that's it. That's the end of him. You know, I don't do that. You know, I look at, you know, the more positive thing. Go ahead. I'm just trying to explain. You're making accusations here. I need to explain myself.
1: Tom, they're facts, but you can tell the audience because you're going to tell them what you want them to hear. You're not going to necessarily tell them the truth. So you're not going to bring up all of the Matt Gaetzes, and you're not going to bring up the Ken Paxton, and you're not going to bring up Trump hanging out with the Proud Boys, telling the Proud Boys to you say it's an isolated incident, Tom. Tom, the guy is a criminal that backs neo-Nazis. This is the president of the United States telling neo-Nazi groups, having lunch with a neo-Nazi, telling neo-Nazi groups to stand back and stand by. And you're like, I didn't like that.
0: He said in the first debate with Joe Biden in 2020, he said in the first debate. He did say that. You're right. He did say that. But terrible.
1: Sad, though. That's your strongest comment on it is that I don't agree with it.
0: I look at a lot of different things that the president does. His transparency. He has press conferences all the time. I like what he did with the tax structure. I like a lot of that stuff. And I also looked at he's at this point here, he's got 3 years left. He's going to do what he's going to do, and then we're going to move on. That's the way I look at him. You know, do I like sometimes when he says certain things, when he rambles on and on and on? No. But that, to me, does not have the dramatic impact of some of the policy decisions that he's made that I do agree with. So that's how I look at the President of the United States. You know, you could agree with some things, you could disagree with other things, and I think that's what we should do as Americans, and not to focus in on one thing, which is what you do a lot. You focus in on one thing. You're fixated with January 6th, Mike. Got to go away. It's got to stop, you know? Yeah, and I'll let you have the final word, because I got Steve, I got Jerry, I got everybody.
1: Yeah, no, I know, Tom. Tom, you had a guy try to steal an election. Come on, Tom. What's more important in the country, Tom? I mean, seriously, you're a history teacher. You're a former history teacher.
0: Yeah.
1: You don't care about the history. You want to say, you want to minimize it, you want to make it, you want to normalize it, you want to rationalize it. It is not normal, Tom. It will never be normal. And you sit back and you pretend like this is okay. It is not okay, Tom. And this is one thing. This one thing was a guy trying to steal an election. Tom, that's the one thing. And you try to make it like it didn't happen or that it
0: There's probably 1,000 ways to reinterpret, you know, what took place January 6th. You could start with the committee on January 6th, on the Benny Thompson. You know, we can go through different things there. I mean, that would take hours to do. But I'm sure as time goes on, we will continue to litigate January 6th. Go ahead, Mike. Thanks. I appreciate it. I want to get to Steve. Steve's been waiting. We got Steve, we got Jerry, and we got Frank coming back again. Go ahead, Steve, Three Village. Go ahead.
2: Yeah, I've only listened to your program a few times, and in response to the last speaker, what I see is you are a person who is highly informed, but I think you have a colossal political blind spot. And a lot of people do. And I try not to have one, but I'm sure I do. But I have a question to ask you. And just sure. So you'll know, I'm an independent.
0: Yeah.
2: I vote for Democrats unhappily because I could not stand voting for Republicans. So I'm kind of a man without a party. But I have a question to ask you. It's two questions. On October 7th, you know what Hamas did to Israel.
0: Absolutely. Absolutely.
2: They killed 1,200 people.
0: Yes.
2: There were accusations. I don't know whether they were proved or not, but I don't want to dispute it. Let's assume all of the horrible things that they were accused of doing, let's assume they did every one. And they also took a number of hostages and kept them for a very long period of time. Israel responded to that. This is my first question. I have a follow-up question. Israel responded to that by killing, I think the last count is 72,000 Palestinians. Do you accept Israel's response?
0: I think what happens is the anti-Israeli lobby wants to focus in on the destruction of the Palestine, destruction of the Gaza, when in essence they went after Hamas. Hamas was a well-heeled organization that was funded by Iran. So the fighting took place between Hamas and the IDF. And yes, a lot of people died. So when you have to look at this and say, oh my God, Israel is terrible, they're committing genocide. But where did the first act come from? It's like when we got attacked on September 11th. We lost 2,900 people. We went into Afghanistan and we killed thousands in the search for bin Laden, the search to wipe out Al-Qaeda. So when you attack a country, unfortunately, there's going to be that loss of life. What they did on that day was horrific. If they had not done that, if Hamas had not done that, you would not have had the fatalities. It was horrible. That's what happens when you invade a country. And again, to all of a sudden now become anti-Semitic and so on, where did it initially begin? Israel is a country of 10 million people. They could be wiped out with free atomic weapons. Okay, Haifa, Tel Aviv, and Jerusalem. And that's what Iran has said they're going to do. They're going to hit those three cities, and that will be the end of the Israel problem. Death to America, death to Israel. So war is a terrible, terrible thing. And yes, the killing of people, innocent people, on that horrific day at the concert that many of those Israelis were at, and also what happened in the Gaza. But what is the initiative? The people of Gaza had a responsibility to not have a terrorist country like Hamas, which was supported by Iran. But good, finish up. Good. Well, you asked for an answer, that's your answer.
2: Well, an answer simply would have been, did you approve of the response? And you could have said, yes, you gave a speech, but that's all right. So here's the second part of my question. I'm going to summarize, your answer was yes, you approve.
0: No, I don't approve. I don't approve of killing civilians. The point is, they had to chase Hamas all over the Gaza. And there was house-to-house fighting. That's what was taking place. It was the nature of that type of warfare. Look what we did in Dresden in World War II. We literally took an entire city and burnt it down of innocent people, men, women, and children, all
2: please,
0: to finally make the Nazis go against it. No, I don't approve of that. Forget it.
2: Okay. But I think the listeners heard your response, so I'll let them determine for themselves whether you approve or not. So here's my second question. This is a hypothetical. What if Israeli settlers, and there's a lot of them in the West Bank, what if they killed 1,200 Palestinians in the West Bank, and if they did the exact acts that happened on October 7th, the Israeli settlers did the same things to the Palestinians, and they also took hostages and kept them. In other words, it's a mirror image. If they did the exact same thing to the Palestinians, and if the Palestinians responded by killing 72,000 Israelis, would that balance out in your mind, or would it be
0: different? No. It's almost like you're asking me, what if Americans decided to hijack some planes coming out of Tehran and we flew them in to the high rises that exist in Tehran in order to wipe out some of their buildings? It's the same question. You know damn well that would never, ever, ever happen. We don't have suicide bombers or anything like that. They didn't give a damn. The Hamas did not give a damn because they're a terrorist organization. You cannot apply terrorist actions to civilized countries like the United States of America and, most importantly, like Israel, one of the closest allies that we have. Most Americans will stick by Israel. It's our closest ally. So I can't. That's a silly question, Steve. It's a silly question. It's just not going to happen.
2: If I may, I don't think it's a silly question at all. And the answer is, if A equals B, B should equal A. And it seems to me, and your listeners, the intelligent listeners you have, and I'm sure you have some.
0: We have a lot.
2: Will understand what you just said.
0: All right. You know, Steve, I gave you 6 minutes. I got other calls I want to get to in the last 4 minutes. I appreciate your call. Thank you. Let's get to Bill over there in Mastic and then George and Frank. I want to get to everybody. Dead Bill, give me about a minute or so.
3: Hey, Tom. Tom, you know, it's funny because the Democrats are in denial because let's go through history. Who supported slavery?
0: Yeah, I know, I heard Ted Cruz did that so well. He went through all the different acts of racism that took place, and it all pointed back to Democrats. I know it did that. It did that. You're right.
3: Who was the head of the Ku Klux Klan that was assembled?
0: Right, exactly. I saw that. Ted Cruz is amazing. He did that. Really good. So.
3: It's unbelievable that they're such denial. And now, until today, Schumer, who writes a book about anti-Semitism, doesn't support anti-Semitism because he can't even come out and condemn this Nazi guy running for office in Maine for senator.
0: Not at all.
3: These people have double standards. They don't. All they really care about is power and telling you how to live your life and take away your rights. The Democrats are the party that will take away your rights. At one time, you know, back in the 80s, you know, the Republicans made a big mistake themselves when they started
0: exactly.
3: The Second Amendment.
0: Yeah. You're right. Bill, let me just, we only have a couple of minutes left. George has been waiting. I want to get to George. George over there in Rocky Point. Go ahead, George.
4: Hey, Tom. You deserve a lot more respect than these other morons on the phone are giving you. And you know what party side I'm talking about.
0: Yeah, no, you know, again, this whole idea, particularly trying to reverse a terrorist act and put it to a civilized country. You can't do that.
4: Yeah.
0: United States, picture us putting terrorists inside of planes, civilian planes coming out of Tehran and flying them into buildings. That wouldn't even cross your mind ever. Ever.
4: No. And if they're on such low moral ground that they've got no business telling us anything. By us, I mean the right.
0: Yeah.
4: It's disgusting to hear, kind of like the the refs turning blind eyes to every Nick foul by Wimbiani.
0: Yes.
4: And Castle. Since when is it allowed that you're allowed a football move on a basketball court and shove your opponent to the ground?
0: That's a good question. I don't know. I wasn't able to get it. Yeah, I wasn't able to get the game, but I did hear about it. It was good. Thanks,
4: right,
0: George. Thanks for calling in. I appreciate it. So in the meantime, believe it or not, we're at the end of time. But just to make it clear that every isolated incident that takes place, particularly what occurred on October 7th, was absolutely horrific. In fact, when it first happened, they had unedited footage of what Hamas did to innocent people, men, women, and children. If you watch that and you were the head of the Israeli Defense Forces or you were Benjamin Netanyahu, your immediate response is to wipe out the aggressor. And unfortunately, people who choose, the Palestinians that chose Hamas, should have did whatever they could to stop what was taking place. There's a lot more to talk about, folks, and as far as that's concerned. But believe it or not, the 2 o'clock hour is upon us. Everybody have a good day, safe day, happy day. See you all tomorrow.

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4: 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Nassau County, Suffolk County, all the news from our island in one place. 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
5: For 103.9 LI News Radio, I'm Jay Oliver. 18 people now facing charges for stealing from multiple retailers across Long Island. Suffolk County District Attorney Ray Tierney announcing the arrests yesterday, detailing felony charges ranging from robbery to burglary and grand larceny. A total of 80 incidents were recorded among the group, according to Tierney. That totals more than $110,000 in losses. That from multiple stores. The DA added that over the past several years, larcenies have been down, all due in part to his office's pressure on criminals. A Wyandanch man headed to prison for 10 years for shooting another man outside of Jake's 58 Casino. The shooting happened back in May of 2024, left the victim, who needed multiple surgeries, with a bullet permanently lodged in his pelvic bone. 26-year-old Nashawn Legros pled guilty to attempted murder. That was back in February. After his sentence is up, Legros will be subject to 5 years of supervision. For 103.9 LI News Radio, I'm Jay Oliver. Also brought to you by the Town of Islip Industrial Development Agency, where Long Island gets down to business.
6: This is a special report from ABC News. I'm Wayne Cabot. President Trump says the U.S. must respond after the downing today of a U.S. Army attack helicopter near the Strait of Hormuz, the president blaming Iran. The crew of two survived, saved by the first use of a drone ship. According to President Trump, the United States must, out of necessity, respond to this attack. At the White House, ABC's Karen Travers.
7: When you look back over the last week at some of the comments the president has made about his red line for starting major combat against Iran again, it has shifted. We saw him say last week it would be deaths of U.S. service members, which, of course, did not happen here. And then over the weekend, the president said that if he didn't think he could make a deal or if it wasn't coming together quickly enough, then he would consider restarting those major strikes. Now, the president, though, at the same time, has also sounded very hesitant to go back down that route.
6: This is ABC News.
8: From the LI News Radio Weather Center, sunny skies this afternoon, high 78, partly cloudy tonight, low 62. Mostly cloudy Wednesday, stray shower early, they become unlikely for the afternoon, high 78. Mostly cloudy with showers, perhaps a thunderstorm Wednesday night, low 66. Thursday, partly sunny with an isolated shower or thunderstorm, high 90. Partly sunny skies. Friday, high 84. From the LI News Radio Weather Center, I'm meteorologist Jim Rinaldi.
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15: Welcome to Healthy Lifestyle with Lorianne. I am Coach Lorianne, America's number one take action success coach and strategist, empowering, educating, inspiring, and igniting people like you to take action with jet propulsion. Someday is not a day. It means now. So let's just do it now. Like when I decided to go into a pageant out of my comfort zone beyond, and then I walked away with a crown. So see what happens when you take action? You never know what's going to happen. Speaking of walking away with a crown, we have Anna Dornier on today. Amazing. You do not want to miss this episode. She is just so amazing on so many levels. I am absolutely in love, love, love. She is a sacred sexuality educator, a human design guide, and an entrepreneur who helps women reconnect with the intelligence of their bodies. And after years of building and scaling businesses in the wellness and marketing industries, Anna began exploring how pleasure, creativity, and life force energy influence the way we lead, create, and live. Her work really blends anatomy, nervous system awareness, human design, which I absolutely love. If you haven't done it, you should. And spiritual traditions like, I'm not sure how to say this, but I think it's Kabbalah, and energy practices to help women understand their bodies as powerful sources of intuition, creativity, and healing. We are very powerful. Our bodies are amazing.
16: Yes.
15: Through writing workshops and her surrender series, Love, Love, Love, Anna shares how different pleasure centers in the body can become gateways to deeper emotional truth, self-trust, and vitality. Her mission is simple. She wants to help women remember that their bodies are not problems to fix, but intelligent systems designed for pleasure, creativity, and connection. Welcome to the show, Anna. Oh my gosh, I love this.
16: Thank you.
15: Oh, so much.
16: That's awesome.
15: So the funny thing is I know you from like a marketing standpoint as far as helping businesses thrive like I do, but on a different level of putting together process and building the process and building automation systems. So that's how I knew you. Yeah. And then I started listening to language from you and I was like, wait a minute. She does way more than that. And you blew me away when you told me this. So let's just kind of jump into how did you really pivot into this, similarly to how I left marketing and pivoted into coaching. How did you pivot it into this? And what is sacred sexuality?
16: Yeah, so it's not that I pivoted into it. It's like something that I blend into what I do. You know, I realized that we're talking about human design and how like I'm a manifesting generator. So for those who do not know what that means, it's like you have like multi-passionate like things, right? And sometimes it's really hard to focus on the one thing. And so what sacred sexuality has done for me is that it's like a part of the system, you know, yeah. And it's like the fuel that runs in our lives is kind of like the backbone, you know?
15: Yeah.
16: And so what I did or found is with the marketing automations that I do, as well as the energy stuff that I also am into, it all just kind of blends together. It's like they're not separate.
15: Yeah.
16: You know?
15: Yeah.
16: And so when, I really started because of my own experience, right?
15: That's very normal.
16: Yes.
15: We serve exactly. a former version of ourselves. So you start from a place of, hey, I wish I had that. I wish I had had somebody to walk alongside me. And now I'm that person to walk alongside. And it sounds like that's what you're doing as well.
16: Yes, exactly. That's really how everything that I do starts. And I think as it should, right? I think as coaches, that's what we tend to do, right?
15: Yeah.
16: So when I owned a gym, which feels like eons ago, over 10 years ago, I was just like going. And I was like making tons of money, but like I'm busy, but I felt like so dry, like in the bedroom, right? Yeah. And so I'm like, you know, what is going on? And, you know, I just had a second baby. And of course, there's probably hormones involved, but there's also like things that kind of like I let go of or like stopped paying attention to, you know, in my relationship and in my body. And so that's when I discovered this work of sacred sexuality, which is ultimately tapping into the power that we already have, that life force energy, right? It's not just about having amazing sex, which that happens, but also tapping, right? But also tapping into like that light force that gives us the fuel, right? Our soul, the fuel to ultimately bring to our creations, everything that we create in our life, right? And so it started with, I'm having these issues in the bedroom to like, wow, I realized that this is like the missing piece that I needed to kind of feel that turned on energy, not only in the bedroom, but also in everything that I do, you know?
15: Yeah.
16: So that's how it all started.
15: Yeah. It's a different way to kind of move through life. So people say to me, what kind of coach are you? You know, life coach or business coach? And I'm like, what now? Because separate humans, you know? It's just like, yeah. I guess it's the best way to say, you know, other than take action, success is a transitional, because it's whatever transition you're in. But your life doesn't separate from your business. So similar to using multiple modalities, it's like whatever sets you up for success is what you need to do. So be it the habits, be it doing certain modalities so that you can have that joy in your life, so you can have and enjoy the business you're doing. And if you don't, you should rethink it, because you should be having fun. You should be finding joy all the time, which
16: exactly.
15: is what I think you're talking about too. So how is it different from the way sexuality usually is taught or discussed?
16: Oh my gosh, very different, right?
15: Oh gosh. Yes.
16: Especially we're used to like Hollywood movies and like the representation of it in society. Like it's taboo. Like you shouldn't talk about that stuff, right? But you know, how I see it is sacred. You know, this is how we're wired and this is how we're designed. And so as women especially, right, this is the force that creates like real human beings, right?
15: Yeah.
16: And so if we're not able to, let's say, tap into that life force energy, and let's say if you're still a childbearing age and you're actually still menstruating, for example, that energy, if you're not able to utilize it, you just waste it.
15: Yeah.
16: You just like release it every single month when you have your period, right? And so what I realize is that when we're aware and we're able to direct this life force energy, that we can actually, it's like real, tangible, palpable energy that we can use and like that energizes us and, you know, basically creates real things in our world. And so it's not just the sex part of it. Although, like I said, like really, what made me realize the power of this is that I did not know, and this is what Hollywood movies won't tell you, is that what I didn't know about this thing called the cervical orgasm. Have you heard of it?
15: Yes.
16: Okay.
15: Yes.
16: So it's through the cervix, which is like the deepest part of the womb, right? Or the vagina, we should say. And it's okay to say those words right now.
15: It's okay.
16: It's actually a scientific word.
15: Off the radio. We're good.
16: Good. So it's the deepest part of the woman's, you know, reproductive organs, basically.
15: Right.
16: And it can also be very sensitive and tight because of like trauma or fear or programming, right? Depending on what religion you grew up on, which is like that other side of like what we have learned growing up. And so, to be able to have that type of orgasm, oh my gosh, like it just literally changes how a woman would experience one, sex in general, two, the relationship with the partner that, you know, they experience it with. Because when I experienced it, it was this like, I felt like I went to heaven. You know, it's like,
15: yeah. Yes.
16: Oh my gosh.
15: It's like, yeah. Seriously.
16: Out of body experience. And I started crying, like joyful, blissful cries.
15: Yeah.
16: Like,
15: oh. It overwhelms.
16: Yes.
15: It rushes through you, just totally overwhelms. And you're just like, whoa, totally. Amazing.
16: Yes.
15: But and that also affects our confidence too, right?
16: It affects
15: carry ourselves. It affects our relationship.
16: Yes.
15: Yeah. I mean, all that stuff. And it's cellular. So
16: yes.
15: If you are in childbearing age, right? And you're having children, that goes to the cells as well. That joy, that positiveness,
16: yes.
15: that connect, that good stuff. Cause all the icky stuff attaches to the cells as well.
16: Yes.
15: So you empower yourselves with the joy and with that. I can't even explain it. There are no words.
16: No, there are no words. It's blissful, you know?
15: Yeah, that's a good way to say it. Yeah.
16: Yeah. Right. Cause I also feel like along with that, like you said, it reprograms your you at the cellular level, is that you also, it feels like a release as well of everything that you've ever thought of what like an orgasm should be or what this experience in the bedroom should be.
15: Yeah.
16: You know, it just like literally blows that out of the water and it's like, whoa, this is like totally next level. I've never experienced it before. And why aren't more women having this kind of experience?
15: You know? Why are women so disconnected from their bodies and their pleasure? You know, is it societal? Yeah. Society making it?
16: It is. Yeah. Yeah. It is the programming, you know, things like, you know, religious programming. It's like you shouldn't have sex out of marriage. Like it's that taboo. It's like there's all the shoulds and shouldn'ts around it. Right.
15: Yeah.
16: And so, and then, you know, us, you know, let's say if you have a daughter or like, you know, obviously your mom and you're a woman, you just don't talk about it.
15: Right.
16: With your children, you yeah. know, it's just not yeah. something because it's taboo. Right. And well, so like, how are you able to really share this power? One, if you don't even know that it exists. And then two, if you don't even have that open line of communication and all you know about it is all the things that society tells you what should and shouldn't do or happen or, you know, yeah.
15: Yeah. yeah that holds us back. It really does hold us
16: yeah.
15: back. And we don't know what we don't know.
16: Yes.
15: So how would we know? So sometimes people go, oh, well, I should have known that. Why?
16: Yeah.
15: there was no opportunity to learn. It's not like there was a course, you know, in college about it.
16: Yes.
15: It's not like you can go down the street and find it. You really have to, seek it out, which is unfortunate. But,
16: yeah.
15: you know, the female body has multiple pleasure centers. And why is it important to understand, you know, your anatomy beyond the basics?
16: Oh
15: right?
16: My gosh.
15: Basics is where most people are fortunate enough to understand the basics. And a lot of people don't even understand that.
16: Yeah.
15: I hear people are like, I didn't even know I was pregnant. I'm like, what? Yeah. How is that even possible? You know, I know when, you know, the smallest little thing, I'm like, oh no, something's off because I'm really connected. But that, I think it goes down to some of the modalities that I have in energy work. But yeah. why is it that, you know, women don't know their anatomy? Why is it that we're, again, I guess it's cultural.
16: Yeah. I mean, we're not brought up, you know, in the Western world, we're not brought up, again, not talking about that stuff, right? It's because it's taboo. But the pleasure centers that I talk about, you know, could be like even just your throat, your nipples, like your clitoris, like all the things, right? That we don't even think that are pleasure centers. Because we weren't taught. And yet, like, think about it. If you, like, stimulate your throat, it opens up your voice, yeah. right? Yeah. And your nipples are so close to your heart. So it, like, keeps you more in touch with your heart and your intuition, right?
15: Right.
16: And everything is connected in our body, right?
15: Yeah. Yeah.
16: So when you simulate one as above, so below in Kabbalah, which you did say correctly in the intro, as above, so below, the throat is similar to the cervix. And so you open the throat, you open the cervix as well, which kind of is a gateway to that cervical orgasm that we're talking about, right? So like all these things, we're not taught, like it should be in sex ed. That's what my clients tell me whenever like they go through my program. It's like, this should be in sex ed. My daughters need to know all of these, right?
15: Yeah.
16: Because like you said, you have to seek it out. And you have to go through something in your life in order to like seek it out. You know, maybe it's perimenopause or whatever, right? Things are not working as they should. Before you even like come upon something like this, because it's not common knowledge.
15: Yeah. Because it's not common knowledge, you think you're the only one going through it. So, you know,
16: yeah.
15: my go-to is always I'm dying, you know, and it's not, but that's kind of where everybody goes. It's like, and it's because it's considered shameful to have that conversation, which again, I can't wrap my brain around that. I'm like, why wouldn't you have that conversation? Why wouldn't you ask those questions?
16: Yeah.
15: But I will ask those questions because I'm just curious and that's why I'm a coach.
16: And you are a coach. Yeah.
15: I'm a coach because I'm just curious, but it's, you know, we have so many things going on in life and it is amazing to me how many things are there to specifically mute our nervous systems, specifically yeah. out there, you know, social media, it's a nervous system muter.
16: Yes.
15: It's to mute our life. It is to take us out of action in our own life and sit back and just experience life through someone else. I had a mentor years ago who said, stop watching the Discovery Channel. Or he didn't say stop watching. He said, don't just watch the Discovery Channel. Be the Discovery Channel. Go out
16: yeah.
15: and see it. Go out and do it. Cause I was like, I could watch it on the Discovery Channel. It's different when you're there, you know. You could watch blah blah, but when you're there, the energy is there. It's a total different thing. It's it's a very individualized personal experience. So it's the same thing with this process. It's very personal, but we need to understand more basics and have opportunity to find that hidden power, right? Mm-hmm. That hidden power of the female pleasure system. So how does the nervous system actually influence our pleasure, our safety, our emotional openness during intimacy?
16: So the main channel that I talk about, especially when it comes to experiencing orgasm, for example, is the vagus nerve. So the vagus nerve is this nerve that runs along your spine. It's literally kind of like the central core of your channel, like the center of your body, basically, right? And they even have like scientific vagus nerve stimulation things now that you can get from a doctor or something like that, right?
15: But it's like the central station.
16: Yes. Yeah. It's like a super highway for your emotions, basically, you know?
15: Yeah.
16: So what this does, it just brings you to a place of where you're not in fight or flight anymore. And you're so centered, you know, that's what they say when you're centered and calm and feel peace and blissful, right? Is when that vagus nerve is activated. And so the connection to the pleasure centers is like, if you know how to stimulate and activate your pleasure centers with or without a partner, you can have that emotion, that blissful feeling, calm, peace, joy, whatever it is that you want at any time.
15: Right.
16: You know, so I see it like, you know, if you're can't focus at work and you're busy or whatever and you're working from home, like take a break and like take a self-pleasure session, you know, or do what I teach my clients called Auberon breathing, where you circulate that life force energy and store it in your body to use for later, you know. So there's so many tools that you can use, like if you know what they are, to ultimately activate that vagus nerve, and you don't need a vagus nerve machine stimulant of some sort to access it, you know?
15: Yeah. So if somebody wanted to, who's listening, wanted to access that kind of information, what would they look for? What would they, other than going to your website, annadornier.com, and that's, by the way, with the episode, so you can find all the links below, but what would they ask you for? Like, is there a program that you send them through so they first understand their body and then they understand how to activate that? Because, you know, that energy really influences a lot of other things that affects the other areas of our life, like creativity or business or leadership. It really does come into play. And that goes back to your self-confidence. That's how you show up in the world.
16: Yeah, so, totally. Yeah. So the first thing that I show people, which is ultimately how my journey started and what like really connected me back to my body, is the yoni egg. And I have like a starter course on that. It's like very short, and it just teaches you, one, how to use the yoni egg properly. It's also called the jade egg if people aren't familiar with it, but basically it's made of whatever crystal that you prefer. It could be jade, it could be and I'm not going to name the stones. It could be whatever crystal.
15: Right.
16: And they're made of different stones, but I use tiger eye for me personally right now in my season. But it's this basically an egg that you put inside your vagina, the vaginal canal, and it strengthens your muscles. It's like bicep curls for your, for your vaginal muscles, basically. Yeah. And what that does is it ultimately, one, reconnects your brain to your womb area, right? Because now you have this feedback mechanism there, right? So you're using your fingers with the egg, and then you're able to then contract the muscles, and then the muscles become healthy in order to ultimately get lubricated, reconnected to the rest of your body, right? It's basically getting familiar with that part of us that we have forgotten is there.
15: Yeah, yeah. You're listening to Healthy Lifestyle with Lorianne. We're talking to Anna Dornier. We're going to take a short break. We're going to come back and continue the conversation. If we haven't gotten your interest yet, you will in the second half. So come on back. We'll be right back.
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4: 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North Shore, South Shore, all the news from our island in one place. 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
5: For 103.9 LI News Radio, I'm Jay Oliver. A Glen Cove woman now facing charges after dozens of cats and her daughters were found living in horrible condition. Police executed a search warrant at the St. Andrew Street home yesterday morning. Reports are there were about 100 cats and kittens that were removed from that home, and the 18-year-old and 12-year-old girls were taken into protective custody. 54-year-old Elena Harbeck was charged with multiple counts of animal cruelty and is likely facing more charges pending the investigation. And 18 people now facing charges for stealing from multiple retailers across the island. Suffolk County DA Ray Tierney announced the arrest yesterday detailing felony charges ranging from robbery to burglary and grand larceny. A total of 80 incidents recorded among the group. Tierney stating totally more than $110,000 losses and then from multiple stores. The district attorney added that over the past several years, larcenies have been down due in part to his office's pressure on criminals. For 103.9 LI News Radio, I'm Jay Oliver. Also brought to you by the Town of Islip Industrial Development Agency, where Long Island gets down to business.
6: This is a special report from ABC News. I'm Wayne Cabot. President Trump says the U.S. must respond after the downing today of a U.S. Army attack helicopter near the Strait of Hormuz, the president blaming Iran. The crew of two survived, saved by the first use of a drone ship. Quoting President Trump, the United States must, out of necessity, respond to this attack. At the White House, ABC's Karen Travers.
7: When you look back over the last week at some of the comments the president has made about his red line for starting major combat against Iran again, it has shifted. We saw him say last week it would be deaths of U.S. service members, which of course did not happen here. And then over the weekend, the president said that if he didn't think he could make a deal or if it wasn't coming together quickly enough, then he would consider restarting those major strikes. Now, the president, though, at the same time, has also sounded very hesitant to go back down that route.
6: This is ABC News.
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0: As we end the evening, we'll have clear skies, overnight low around 49. As we end the Tuesday, lots of sunshine with a high near 80. Tuesday night, partly cloudy skies with an overnight low around 59. For Wednesday, a chance of rain, thunderstorms also possible in the afternoon, partly sunny skies and a high near 80. Wednesday night, chance of showers, rain likely, possibly a thunderstorm overnight, mostly cloudy skies at a low around 65. From the LI News Weather Center, I'm Chris Keith.
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15: 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You know, we love to hear from you, so bring us your comments. We get a lot of guests as a result of all of your comments, so thank you so much for that. In the meantime, we're here with Anna Dornier. We are talking about human design. We're talking about sacred sexuality. What I failed to mention in the last segment, Anna, was that you have an upcoming retreat in October in Covington, Louisiana, from October 9th to the 12th. And if they go to your website, they'll be able to get more information. Yes. And attend like a 2.5-day retreat, as I understand.
16: Yes, 2.5-day retreat. Yes.
15: Yeah, what could they expect at that retreat?
16: It's going to be a lot of,
15: crying. No, I'm kidding.
16: Crying, breakthroughs, you know, great food, great company, lots of like deep mystery teachings that you won't really find anywhere else. And also it is an initiation into something that we all really belong to, but, they can find out more information about the initiation on the retreat page. Yeah. If they want to find out more.
15: Not a cult. It's just,
16: no.
15: Don't worry about that. So, yeah. I can just hear in my head, some of my listeners, they're like, initiation. So yeah, it's all good. But, again, it's just such a good, you just give yumminess and so much value. And

0: our systems are affected by everything. And we had a lot of input coming in and a lot of pressures and things like that. When we're all in alignment, all that stuff doesn't affect us and we can have just really beautiful exchanges, we'll say.
1: Yes.
0: Which really make a difference in our life. So can sexuality energy actually influence other areas of our life?
1: Oh yeah, yeah, completely, definitely. So just imagine that you are so connected to your body, right? And you are more lubricated down there, right? And you're having amazing sex. I mean, who doesn't want that, right? That's a great benefit, right? For yeah. you and for your partner, right? And so that energy ultimately filters through every area of your life, yeah. right? What, I mean, I always think like the energy that you do things from affects the result,
0: of
1: right?
0: course.
1: And I'm sure with your work, you've seen that in yourself and with the clients that you work with. And so if you imagine feeling that blissful energy, and by the way, when you have experienced a cervical orgasm, it doesn't just last like a clitoral orgasm is like, up and then down, right? Cervical orgasm, it lasts for days. It's like you're on cloud nine for days.
0: Vibrates. It kind of vibrates is the best way.
1: Yes. Yeah. Exactly. So imagine feeling like that for days and then doing things from that energy for days, right? And it's just, you're not going up and down in your energy, you're just stable and you're just in this blissful high vibe state. And you're doing things from that and you just like, it changes everything.
0: Yeah. Yeah. That's when I talk about like being in the good feeling emotions, you know,
1: exactly.
0: attract other people. They just attract to you like magnets and,
1: yes.
0: and just, you're just having fun and the whole night. But when you're in the icky ones, you kind of repel people, sometimes yourself because you're not,
1: yeah.
0: but this puts you right into that energy space that is just great for you. And you know, the old saying, a happy wife is a happy life.
1: Yeah.
0: Kind of goes to that. You know, when we're happy, we show up better for everybody
1: yes.
0: else. Just think about it. Mm-hmm. Right. So being able to show up, really be very present, because you're just feeling life and feeling the joy and nothing's
1: yeah.
0: going to bother you. And those little things, those nitty things that you're focusing on and shouldn't be focused on will go away.
1: Yeah.
0: Suddenly
1: yeah.
0: become as important. Isn't that amazing?
1: Yes.
0: Really-
1: yeah, and I think the main root that I think for me mainly, right, being I've owned the gym, I love being in my body and I'm used to being in my body, but at the same time, when I'm like doing business before I learned this work, I'm in my head all the time.
0: Yeah.
1: You know, and was it Tony Robbins that said, stay in your head and you're dead, right?
0: Yes.
1: And so, and I remember that. It's like, oh, that's like, it's that saying is very powerful because we mainly stay in our head and we forget that this entire like power source here, that's our body, our heart, right? That we can tap into. And so what this work does is just like, oh yes, I'm present here in my body. And so you're, like you said, you're just more present in everything in your life and you're not so much just thinking about things that really don't matter.
0: Yeah,
1: you know,
0: yeah.
1: in the long run.
0: That's why I spend probably all of my career talking about the what, which is I'm pointing to my heart because
1: yeah.
0: of what is in our heart. Our brains are really our heart brains, and that is actually scientifically proven. So if you want to go look it up, you can. It's on Google. But yeah. they actually have proof that our brains are our heart. Our head brains are the execution of what, so that's the how. Our head figures out the how. So it's so funny. All my life, everybody would say, get out of your head, Lorianne. Get out of your head, Lorianne. I'm like,
1: yeah.
0: what are you talking about? So serious and so like up here, figuring it out, tying things off, blah, blah,
1: yes.
0: blah. Which makes sense with, you know, how my human design is. I'm like, that perfectly rhymes, right? But
1: yeah.
0: when we work from our heart, it's kind of like a laptop. Visualize your laptop and you shut it. It doesn't stop working. It still does what it does to keep everything going, but it doesn't know what to do until you open it up and you tell it what you want it to do.
1: Yeah.
0: That's when it figures out how to do it. And then it goes and does it. Same thing with our system. We think from here. We think from our heart. And when we're in our heart, you know, and we're joyous and we've had a really good experience, sexually

0: with a partner, without a partner, whatever the case may be.
1: Yeah.
0: This fills up, our hearts fill up. So that's, I believe that's why that vibration stays with us for days. It's a glow. I don't know if there's a glow, almost like a pregnant glow. It's like a glow. And it's something that it's strange. It's nonverbal. People pick up on it. And again, it becomes an attractor. Suddenly it's just like, and it's also how you carry yourself. You're more satisfied. You're happy. You're going to carry yourself in a better way. But there's one thing I want to touch base on, which I think is really important, is there's, emotional safety play. I think that's really important. Let's talk a little bit about that. Cause there's that level. Where is that line? You know what I mean?
1: Yeah, for sure. Well, obviously you would do this with somebody that you trust and you feel emotionally safe with, right? And there would be a lot of communication involved, right? So whatever practice it is that you're doing, let's say it could be something like surface, like the clitoris, for example, right? A lot of women, me included, before I did this work, like we only experience orgasm from the clitoral level, which is very disappointing if once you experience from orgasm, because it's like, that's just literally the tip. But at the same time, the clit is very sensitive. And so what we tend to do is we tend to like not let anyone touch it, including ourselves, right? Because it's so sensitive. It's like, ooh, no, I don't know if I can handle that. That's why I talked about the surrender series, because with that play with you or with somebody else, you know, different pleasure zones require different types of surrender. And because the clitoris is the part of our body, the woman's body, that has the most nerves, right? Think about that. It has thousands, millions, I think, of nerves. I don't know the actual number. And you're not able to access it because you're like, no, don't touch it, you know? So there's a lot of communication involved in like reawakening that pleasure zone, right? And so in that instance, for example, it will require slow down or maybe less of this or maybe this direction, you know, just a lot of voicing out. And that's also practice for real life. Like when have you ever like in a situational relationship where it's like, oh, maybe I should have spoken out, you know? So it's also practice for that, you know?
0: That communication, that open communication. And I think if you can communicate on that level, everything else gets a little easier because it's just like, okay, I can communicate at this and not feel uncomfortable or not worry about what the other person's thinking, because the other person is, you know, just wants to make you happy.
1: Yeah.
0: Or communicating with yourself, understanding what it is you like, what you don't like. And again, it goes back to what do you want?
1: Yeah.
0: You gotta figure it out. And oddly enough, we have to, it's a trial and error thing. We will have things that we don't like. Most of the time, the list is longer than what we really want. And when we narrow it down over time, and it takes time, when we narrow it down, we know we like this stuff and don't do that.
1: And
0: so that's life, right? Even business. It's what do you want? What do you want to accomplish on a daily basis? Same thing with our sexuality and being connected as far as that goes. How can women, begin reconnecting with their bodies in a healthy and empowering way, even if they've experienced shame or disconnection in the past? Because I know a lot of us come from that old school mindset. So how does someone start to do that if they were to take action right now? There I went.
1: Yeah. Actually, I do have something like that I created. It's called Goddess of Pleasure, where literally this is like you reconnecting to those pleasure zones. And doing it just by yourself in your own safe space where you create the sanctuary, you know, hot tub, whatever, where you just reconnect and you actually like talk better to your body and think better about your body, you know? And it could be started. You don't even need to get that program if you don't want to. It could be just like, when you're applying lotion, like, you know, are you like lovingly, you know, applying that and like thinking like, oh my gosh, how soft and beautiful my skin is, you know, just like being present in that and not like being somewhere and then like putting lotion on your body, you know? So it's just like taking those little moments where it's like, stop, where am I right now? you know, am I in my body? And actually that's where human design helped me a lot as well, especially if you have sacral authority, which like your sacral is literally where your womb is, right? And the more that I connected with my body, the more that I trusted my body's signals, right? Because the society, again, tells us just go, go, go and just do, do, do and say yes to everything, right? But if you're not connected to your body and you don't know what it's actually saying and you have sacred authority, well, how are you going to know that that signal is correct, right? So it's that practice of like, okay, what is my body saying? Like if an opportunity shows up or you get invited to something, like, are you saying yes or no from your head or are you saying yes or no from your sacral, from your body? Yeah. You know, and that I do the
0: kinesthetic test, the sway test. That's how I make decisions.
1: Oh, I love that.
0: Have you ever done it?
1: Yes, I have.
0: Yeah. So just for the audience, it's you literally stand straight, your feet like just about shoulder width apart, just comfortable. And you stand there, you close your eyes and you ask, you just say yes. And you wait for your body to respond. And you're either going to sway backwards naturally or you're going to sway forward. And then you're going to do the same thing with the word no. You're going to either sway backwards, usually the opposite of the yes. Backwards, you're going to sway forward. My yes is backwards. My no is forward, typically. It does change, though, with altitude, I found. I always check it first.
1: Very interesting. Yeah.
0: And then you ask.
1: It's energy for you.
0: Yeah, right? Then you ask yourself a yes or no question, and that will tell you what your body will tell you which way it goes is what your body is thinking, and that's getting out of your head. And that's getting your body and doing that sway test. So
1: I love that. Very simple. Yeah.
0: It's very simple. You can do it anywhere. You could do it, you know, you can even do it in the car. It's a little harder if you're not standing, but I like to stand and do it. But, often if I'm not sure what to do or if I want to check in to see if, am I being emotional? Am I just reacting? Is it really the decision I really want? I just check that and it is never wrong. It's never wrong.
1: But the thing is too, on top of that practice, right? Being able to trust the answer. Right. And then kind of tracking that over time is like, did my yeses actually, you know, get me where I needed to be? And did my noes actually, you know, all that. And ultimately being able to be present and intentional about each decision builds your confidence and your trust and your intuition in your body. Right. So it's kind of like that long-term kind of routine, you know, that builds it.
0: Yeah. Well, and also many of us have to break a lot of old habits.
1: Yes.
0: That we were programmed with, right?
1: Exactly.
0: This is how you do it and blah, blah, blah. And you have to break it so that you have new routines, but we can do that at any time. Listen, a belief is just a thought we think over and over again or something someone's told us over and over again. It doesn't necessarily mean it's our reality. So we can change those thoughts and change our beliefs. So we can change these habits and replace them with better ones. But when you do change a habit, replace it with something better.
1: Yes.
0: But I always say, so that's I think a really good element to understanding who you are. In doing all this process, what surprised you the most when you began studying sacred sexuality and the energetic anatomy?
1: Oh, gosh, what really surprised me the most, I think one of the most transformative experiences was the first time I had that cervical orgasm. That like literally shifted everything for me. And it shifted like everything I knew what sex should feel like or should be like, you know, between, you know, two people, like let alone your husband and, you know. And just the fact that I'm able to access that life force through the practices that I now know and be able to like literally fuel all my physical creations, right? And intentionally do that, you know, it's available to all of us, you know, and what I want women to know is that you can access it anytime and you become more powerful, you know, as a result. So yeah.
0: So that just puts you totally in control of your body and everything that you allow. It will change what you accept or don't accept in your life. It's a very interesting process to go through. And suddenly I'm like, why wasn't I thinking like that before? Oh, wait, I know why now.
1: Yes. Actually, I want to mention, the Surrender series and why I started it, right? Part of the reason why I started it is that I was not very good at receiving. And I realized that from the play that, you know, you asked me earlier, it's like, if you can't surrender to pleasure or to somebody providing you pleasure, that is also mirroring what you're not able to receive in real life, right? Because surrender is ultimately just, it's not doing nothing. It's about being able to receive what the other person or the universe is giving you, you know? So being able to be in that receptive mode where you're just not like doing forceful, like I have to do all these things, and you're able to just be and receive. That's probably one of the biggest things
0: is being able to
1: receive.
0: Yeah. But that's a huge gift to be able to do that.
1: Yeah.
0: Be able to allow someone else to give you something.
1: Yes.
0: It's so important. I look at it more of giving space for the other person.
1: Yes.
0: So they can express too.
1: Yes, exactly.
0: Expression of intimacy, of love. It allows them to express too. So if you don't give them the platform, the space, however you want to refer to it, then how are they going to grow too? So it the receiving and the giving and the taking is a real important energy that we go back and forth on. So, yes. And it isn't always easy because some of us are control freaks. And so,
1: yes. Talking about like former ones, right?
0: Yeah. Seriously. Yeah. And giving that over, but it's a beautiful thing once you do and you trust yourself. It's like, it doesn't diminish who you are. It doesn't make you selfish. It makes you actually the opposite of selfish because you're allowing space for someone else to grow and thrive and learn how to be good at that as well.
1: Totally.
0: So, yeah. Yeah. Love to spend time with you, Anna. You are just
1: same here.
0: So you're a bright light. You are a light leader among us. And I just wish you all the best and encourage you to please come back on the show. In the last minute, any recommendations that you want to send out there for our listeners to take action?
1: No, I just want to thank you for having me. And, you know, if anyone wants to connect further, they can just visit my website and connect there. All the info is there. Substack is also a good place to find my work. That's where you can find a Surrender series, actually. Most of it is free out there. And I publish all my long form content there if they want to dive in further.
0: So excited about the Substack platform. I'll also have that information below because Anna brought that to my attention as well. Also, if you need any business automation, if you don't have a process in place, we need to talk because process is important and Anna can automate the bejeebas out of it. So the things you don't have to do, you can stay in your wheelhouse and let the systems do it. That's when computers and all this technology is going to work in your advantage and not noise in the background. So you're just brilliant across the board on so many levels. So
1: thank
0: I really
1: you so
0: enjoy
1: much.
0: You so much. So thank
1: I
0: you.
1: I enjoy you as well. I'm glad that we met.
0: Same, same. So thank you all for joining us today on Healthy Lifestyle with Lorianne. I hope we earned the privilege of your time. Again, I want to thank our guest today, Anna Dornier. Go to annadornier.com. Again, all the links are below. You will not regret it. So much to offer and even more than we even spoke about today. So look for our show next Saturday, of course, at 3 p.m. on JVC Broadcasting and iHeartRadio. And we can also be found on all major platforms and would be so grateful if you please like, follow, share, comment, and subscribe. If not now, when? If not you, who? I'm Coach Lorianne. Go take action. Go make an impact. And hey, make it fun while you're at it. Let your dreams be bigger than your fears and let your life be filled with joy. Until next time, have a good week.
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8: For 103.9 LI News Radio, I'm Jay Oliver. Nassau County no longer has a voice on the Metropolitan Transportation Authority Board as longtime board member David Mack departed. Now concerns being raised as to whether the county has any influence over major decisions that impact Nassau commuters. Mack's nomination for a second term, but that nomination never advanced beyond the state Senate committee, thus ending his tenure. Mack was known for his outspokenness and regularly challenging MTA leadership. The only board member to vote against congestion pricing. Suffolk County Police now looking for suspects in a drive-by shooting in North Bayshore this past Sunday. One person injured in the shooting near Stein Drive, Belgrave Avenue. The incident captured on home security cameras that show multiple individuals getting out of a vehicle and then firing at a passing car. That victim was taken to a local hospital in a private vehicle after the driver of that car flagged down a police officer on Fifth Avenue. For 103.9 LI News Radio, I'm Jay Oliver. Also brought to you by the Town of Islip Industrial Development Agency, where Long Island gets down to business.
9: This is a special report from ABC News. I'm Wayne Cabot. Hours after the downing of an Army helicopter, President Trump is blaming Iran and saying we must respond. ABC's Louis Martinez has learned that it's possible Iran didn't mean to do this.
10: What we have learned from U.S. officials is that a drone was involved. That, in other words, an Iranian drone brought down this Apache helicopter with a crew of two aboard. Now, what we are hearing from one U.S. official is that it is unclear whether there was an intent to actually bring down the drone, because the type of drone that was involved was one that is typically involved in the attacks on shipping in the Strait of Hormuz.
9: Not only was it a drone that took down the chopper, it was a drone that saved the two service members. A Navy autonomous sea drone rescued the crew. It just arrived into the Fifth Fleet in late March. It's the first time that a drone has been used to save U.S. military members. This is ABC News.
11: From the LI News Radio Weather Center. As we end the evening, we'll have increasing clouds with an overnight low around 59. For Wednesday, chance of showers in the morning, chance of showers and thunderstorms in the afternoon. Mostly cloudy skies throughout the day with a high near 75. Wednesday night showers and possibly a thunderstorm. Chance of showers and thunderstorms overnight with a low around 64. Thursday, chance of showers and thunderstorms in the morning, chance of showers and thunderstorms in the afternoon. Partly sunny skies and high near 90. From the LI News Weather Center, I'm Chris Keith.
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17: Well, we're here on Tuesday, June the 9th. Quick check of the headlines. The U.S. trade deficit has dropped again in April, beating expectations of economic forecasters, with exports of goods and services hitting their highest point on record, in large part due to petroleum and material supply exports. Trade deficit has now fallen 32% since May of 2025. That was in delivering on President Trump's promise of putting the American worker first. Vice President J.D. Vance has referred the governor of Minnesota, Tim Walz, and that state's attorney general, Keith Ellison, to the Department of Justice's Fraud Division for a criminal investigation. This came after a report from the House Committee on Oversight, the Oversight Committee there run by Jamie Comer. We highlighted it earlier in the show. Comer says they have uncovered evidence that Tim Walz and Keith Ellison turned a blind eye to, or in some cases intimidated, whistleblowers who were trying to stop the massive fraud that was going on up in Minnesota. And we have news on voter registration on two fronts today. First news is about non-citizens on the voter rolls. Second bit is about Republican voter registration trends. To discuss these two stories is Casey Crosby, national co-chair of the Republican National Committee. Casey, Democrats often claim there's no evidence of non-citizens or illegal aliens attempting to vote in our elections, but you all have uncovered another example of a blue state where non-citizens have been discovered on the voter rolls. Tell us, what's the story in New Jersey?
18: Yeah, listen, we have a great state chairman in New Jersey, Christine Hanlon, who also happens to be a county clerk of Monmouth County. And, you know, she discovered a lot of this and uncovered it, worked with the state party, reported it. But, you know, we've known this all along, Scott. The Republican National Committee has 48 Freedom of Information requests out to different states across the country trying to get the voter rolls, because we have to make sure that we have only American citizens on them and, of course, not dead people. And so we've been on the offense making sure that these voter rolls are clean. But, I mean, New Jersey's just a perfect example. And, you know, and thankfully we have a good state chairman like Christine who is able to recognize that, bring it to our attention, and it's proof. And it's what we have been saying all along is going on. So, it's nice when you've got someone who can show the proof.
17: Yeah, I was looking at the story on this, KC, and then it says here that we had non-citizens on the voter rolls in New Jersey and in other blue states for years. And the report is that some of them even voted in prior elections, and this was according to documents that you all had obtained via public records request. So this was the New Jersey Republican Party working with the Republican National Committee, and you requested the voter rolls from all 21 counties there in New Jersey. Multiple instances of non-citizens seeking naturalization who were asking to be removed from the voter rolls and claiming unknowingly that they were registered to vote. Most were registered as Democrats. So you have non-citizens who are claiming they wound up on the voter rolls. They don't know how. Some of them voted in elections, and most of them were Democrats. I mean, this is what's in the documents. What's that tell you, Casey?
18: I mean, go figure. It tells us exactly what we think has been going on. There's been cheating, and that's why it's so important. And one of President Trump's main goals with the Republican National Committee is to make sure that we are fighting election integrity on all fronts. And so we know these things are going on. And like I said, under President Trump and Chairman Gruters, we are on the offense, making sure that we are getting these voter rolls cleaned up and making sure that we work tirelessly to get the Save America Act passed. I mean, we have the RNC landmark case, the RNC versus Watson right now that's dealing with mail-in ballots, and where Election Day should end on Election Day. So we are on the offense, and election integrity and making sure that these voter rolls are cleaned up is a top priority, not only to President Trump, but to the Republican National Committee.
17: Casey, is it your belief that things like this, what you've uncovered in New Jersey here, is it your belief that this is going on in virtually every blue state, maybe even in some red states that have, you know, blue cities? I don't know. I think the average person looks at these stories and say, well, is this an isolated item, or is this probably more systemic or widespread? What's your view?
18: Well, I think it's probably a little bit more systemic and widespread than maybe what we know or would like to believe. I mean, certainly you look at what's going on in California now. Why does it take weeks to count the votes and to get these candidates through the primaries? I mean, and you just look at the fraud you just mentioned in Minnesota leading in. I mean, we see things wrong in all these blue states, and so it leads you to believe that there's just a lot of different things going on that need to be tackled. And thank God we have President Trump who's willing to take on these battles across the board. But, you know, I have to believe that it's happening in a lot of states. I'd like to believe it's not happening in red states. You know, we're blessed in Kentucky. I know the state that both of us are from, that we have a great Secretary of State who is an election integrity lawyer, and we think we do things pretty good here. But, yeah, we certainly see a trend across a lot of our blue states.
17: Casey Crosby is the national co-chair of the Republican National Committee. She's our special news guest here at the top of the 2 o'clock hour today. Casey, there was some other information that came out about voter registration yesterday I wanted to run by you. A new district-by-district voter registration analysis across 28 battleground congressional districts shows that Republicans are rapidly gaining ground while Democrats are continuing to lose support. The report, Casey, says that since 2024, Republicans have gained more than 229,000 voters relative to Democrats across these 28 districts. That's about a 1.5-point shift towards the Republicans in just over a year. A, why do you think this is? And B, what is the Republican National Committee doing on the voter registration front right now to take advantage of these trends? People are obviously wanting to sign up with the Republicans more than the Democrats right now.
18: I mean, are we surprised? I mean, the Democrat Party, I mean, when you look at where they are, they're like Looney Tune left right now with leaders like Mamdani, AOC, Ilhan Omar, to name a few. I mean, they've gone completely left. We saw during 2024, President Trump and the promises he made during his campaign all were geared towards helping the American family and American people. And we've seen his policies working. And so during 2024, he grew in every single demographic across whether it was blacks, Hispanics, women, males, youth. And so he grew the vote. And we've been working tirelessly at the Republican National Committee to make sure that we build on those gains that he made. And it goes back to working very strongly with our state parties. I think last week or the week before, the Democrats released their autopsy report on what went wrong in 2024. Well, we all know they had a terrible president. They didn't even mention him in that report. They anointed Kamala Harris as their nominee without getting one primary vote. And, you know, and we just see that they're in complete disarray. They can't even they can't even admit it, let alone you see where they were saying that Joe Biden was fit to be president. And here we have his wife out on a book tour now. Saying that she thought he had a stroke during the debate. I mean, they're telling us exactly who they are, and the voters are believing them, and they're switching to the Republican Party, and we're picking up new voters. And we feel very good going into the midterms about where we stand. And as you mentioned, we looked at target districts. The NRCC looked at target districts. Yeah. And these midterms are going to be won, as you know, in a few states across the country. And so that's why it's critically important that we see these switches in registrations. It's setting up for the perfect storm for us going into the midterms.
17: Yeah, I think these voter registration numbers run a little contrary to the narrative in the national media that somehow the sky is falling for Republican electoral prospects. May not be the case if you look at how the voters and the registrants are moving in these key races. We've got about 20 seconds left here, Casey. I just want you to opine on the RNC versus the DNC, the Democrat National Committee, when it comes to fundraising. I've been reading the reports here. Republicans have a massive financial advantage, and the Democrats are in debt. Can you illuminate that for us a little bit?
18: Yeah, you know, we are very blessed at the Republican National Committee. First and foremost, we are completely unified with the White House in this administration. We have President Trump, who is the greatest president ever. We have Vice President Vance, who is our finance chair. And Chairman Gruters and I work tirelessly traveling the country, dialing for dollars. And frankly, our investors are very confident in the plan that we have going into the midterms. I mean, I'm the former treasurer of the RNC, and the way that we spend our money is if it's not about winning, we aren't spending it. So that's getting out the vote and protecting the vote, and that's it. And so we have about $124 million cash on hand. They are in debt, about $18 million. And, again, this puts us in a tremendous position going into November.
17: $124 million in the bank at the Republican National Committee. And did you say $18 million in debt for the Democrats?
18: Yep.
17: That's wild.
18: They're just shy of $18 million. It is wild. And it just shows how completely dysfunctional they are.
17: I mean, that is crazy. I don't know who's running. I mean, honestly, if you were running a shop that was $18 million in debt and your competitors were in the black to the tune of $124 million, no wonder they're looking for new leadership over there. Casey Crosby is the national co-chair of the Republican National Committee. She hails from my home Commonwealth of Kentucky, and we thank you, Casey, for your time today, and have safe travels. We've got to take a break. Scott Jennings is here on Salem. More after this.
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29: 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If I had to guess, the Democrats are going to get tattooed. Not as bad as Graham Plattner, though. 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
31: Now, for America's favorite pundit, it's Scott Jennings.
17: It is Tuesday, June the 9th. Common sense for the American people. Scott Jennings here on Salem. Something that has caught my attention today. There is a hearing going on up on Capitol Hill, and it is producing some jaw-dropping moments. The House Judiciary Committee, the chairman is Jim Jordan, friend of the show, has been questioning the Southern Poverty Law Center interim president, Brian Fair. You know, they've been indicted on charges of wire fraud, bank fraud, and money laundering tied to over $4.1 million that the SPLC paid to informants who worked in hate groups from 2010 to 2023. In this hearing, Republicans have been highlighting one of the informants' role in the 2017 Charlottesville rally and then the revenue surge that the SPLC received after that. You remember the Charlottesville rally? This was the many fine people moment. And the Unite the Right rally in Charlottesville. The SPLC got a bunch of money in the door after that whole thing. Well, according to the information that's come out, they were actually paying people to go there and be part of the rally. Now, Fair in this hearing, the guy Brian Fair, who's the interim head of the SPLC, has been defending the payments. He called it standard intelligence work. They were sharing with law enforcement. Not sure I agree with that, but that's what he has said about it. Anyway, this hearing today has produced a couple of moments. Brian Fair is at the table. Let's start with this one. The chairman of the committee is Jim Jordan, and he and Fair are going back and forth over the SPLC's involvement with some of these actual hate groups. Cut 20.
0: But the indictment says that these informants and field sources were encouraging other people to attend these hate rallies. Right. And I'm saying, okay, so you don't have to answer that specifically, but is that a good thing in general?
1: Again, all the allegations in the indictment,
0: do you wish,
1: Chairman Jordan,
0: okay,
1: will be addressed.
0: Do you wish you hadn't done the program? You said the program was successful, helpful, but now you're stopping it.
1: We stopped the program because we believe hate and extremism has migrated significantly online and into government agencies.
0: Wow, that's big. That makes no sense. The chair now recognizes.
2: Mr. Chairman, I've got a UC request.
17: Did you hear the audible gasps in the room? There's a big crowd for this hearing today. Pretty shocking stuff. Now, in another round of questioning, Jerry Nadler is in there. Now, he's a Democrat, and I mean, he's a very liberal Democrat from New York. No friend of any Republican anywhere, I can assure you. No, not a conservative bone in Jerry Nadler's body. He asked a simple question to Brian Fair, head of the SPLC, about the Unite the Right rally. Let's hear that exchange in Cut 21.
3: Can you explain what actions the SPLC took before the Unite the Right rally in Charlottesville in an attempt to help law enforcement?
1: Congressman Nadler, again, I must say that counsel will respond to all allegations in the indictment in the Middle District of Alabama.
3: That's not an allegation.
1: It's part of the allegation.
3: Okay.
17: Jerry Nadler was trying to give Brian Fair a chance to, you know, say something on his own behalf, and he couldn't do it. He couldn't do it. If you are watching on the video stream, you saw Jerry Nadler was kind of slack-jawed there. He couldn't believe that that's what Brian Fair had to say. Bottom line, based on my review of this right now, and it's still happening there on Capitol Hill, the SPLC is having a rough day on Capitol Hill. And this comes after just a couple of days ago, the Department of Justice has expanded its indictment against the Southern Poverty Law Center. They're now alleging, in addition to the previous allegations, that the SPLC funneled millions of dollars in tax-exempt funds to extremist organizations, and it paid for things like KKK robes, cross burnings, and other extremist rallies. So you have the SPLC claiming to be the final arbiter of who's a hate group and who isn't, and putting the target on the backs of conservatives across this country and taking in all this millions and millions of dollars. And what were they using it for? They were funneling it to people so they could buy KKK robes engage in cross burnings and stage extremist rallies. Pretty shocking stuff. We'll keep an eye on this Southern Poverty Law Center indictment and the hearing that's going on Capitol Hill. We're going to take a break. When we come back, we haven't touched on this on the show yet, but we need to get into it because closing arguments are happening today in the Carmelo Anthony murder trial down in Texas. We'll have legal analyst Danny Savalos after this. Stay with us.
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17: Oh, I'm told, I am going to do Free Spoke. 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
6: 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Suffolk County District Attorney Ray Tierney announcing the arrests yesterday, detailing felony charges ranging from robbery to burglary and grand larceny. A total of 80 incidents were recorded among the group, according to Tierney. That totals more than $110,000 in losses. That from multiple stores. The DA added that over the past several years, larcenies have been down, all due in part to his office's pressure on criminals. A Wyandanch man headed to prison for 10 years for shooting another man outside of Jake's 58 Casino. The shooting happened back in May of 2024, left the victim, who needed multiple surgeries with a bullet permanently lodged in his pelvic bone. 26-year-old Deshaun Legros pled guilty to attempted murder. That was back in February. After his sentence is up, Legros will be subject to 5 years of supervision. For 103.9 LI News Radio, I'm Jay Oliver. Also brought to you by the Town of Islip Industrial Development Agency, where Long Island gets down to business.
7: This is a special report from ABC News. I'm Wayne Cabot. Hours after the downing of an Army helicopter, President Trump is blaming Iran and saying we must respond. ABC's Louis Martinez has learned that it's possible Iran didn't mean to do this.
8: What we have learned from U.S. officials is that a drone was involved. That, in other words, an Iranian drone brought down this Apache helicopter with a crew of two aboard. Now, what we are hearing from one U.S. official is that it is unclear whether there was an intent to actually bring down the drone because the type of drone that was involved was one that is typically involved in the attacks on shipping in the Strait of Hormuz.
7: Not only was it a drone that took down the chopper, it was a drone that saved the two service members. A Navy autonomous sea drone rescued the crew. It just arrived into the Fifth Fleet in late March. It's the first time that a drone has been used to save U.S. military members. This is ABC News.
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13: If the leftists haven't had enough yet, there's more. 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
17: It is Tuesday, June the 9th, and in 60 seconds here, we'll dive into this Carmelo Anthony murder trial in Texas. We have NBC News legal analyst Danny Savalo standing by. 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All right, let's talk about this Carmelo Anthony murder trial. In April 2025, a horrific crime occurred at a track meet in Frisco, Texas, when a 17-year-old boy named Carmelo Anthony brutally stabbed another male student named Austin Metcalf, and Metcalf ultimately succumbed to his stab wounds. He died. The case that shocked the nation is on trial. The jury was handed the case this morning around 11 o'clock, so closing arguments are over. The jury is deliberating, and here to bring us insights into this ongoing trial is NBC News legal analyst Danny Savalos. Danny, you've been covering this trial every single day. We haven't really covered this here on the Scott Jennings Show, so maybe go back to the beginning. I set it up for the audience here, but kind of go back to the beginning from the moment this happened to right now. Carmelo Anthony, both the suspect and the victim here were teenagers, and they were competing at a track meet. Is that right?
14: Exactly right. So Carmelo Anthony was a track athlete who was visiting a tent. Now, apparently there's this tent culture among track and field athletes, and I was never one, but apparently in Texas they have tents that are set up on the stadium, the stands. And so Carmelo Anthony had entered an opposing team, their tent, and was asked to leave by the victim. And what happened is obviously the subject of a lot of dispute, but I think pretty clearly we can say from the testimony, at least in this case, that the victim shoved him or pushed him or put his hands on him, and Carmelo Anthony pulled a knife and stabbed him, after which the victim died. So that is, those are the, I guess you could say, the undisputed facts. But beyond that, there is a tremendous issue as to whether or not this was self-defense or whether or not it was manslaughter.
12: So I should go back and ask you this question. I said it was the murder trial. Is he charged with murder or something else here in the case?
14: He is. And really, not to take away from the big story, a lot of people have been talking about self-defense. But I think really, if I'm the prosecution, I'm worried about a lesser included offense like manslaughter. But yes, he is charged with murder with a mandatory minimum of 5 years and much more than that if convicted. And so that is what the jury is considering. If they can consider a lesser included offense, then manslaughter might be a possibility. But here's the problem. He's claimed

0: gouged by this knife. I guess they had pictures of his lacerated heart, and apparently this caused audible gasps in the courtroom and clearly some uncomfortable moments with the jury. When you hear things like that, when you see that sort of an impactful moment in a trial, does that tell you something about which way you think the jury may be leaning? Are those the kinds of things that stay with a juror when they go into these deliberations?
1: Well, they are, Scott, and the reason is that's why prosecutors always put in as many autopsy photos as they can before the judge strikes some of them as cumulative. If we're up to the prosecution, they would put 30 autopsy photos in, but they don't, and judges don't let them. But, I mean, it's even more than that. I mean, members of the family were told to leave the courtroom, and the photos included not only the autopsy but even his removed heart. He had a 2-inch I guess you would say a laceration, a puncture wound, really, in the heart, which, you know, in the heart. I don't mean through the chest. I mean, once it got to the heart, there was a considerable a wound in there. And jurors even saw his actual heart removed. And none of this has been published that I know of. But according to reports, they saw his actual heart removed and on a table, which makes sense. If you're the prosecution, you want to show cause of death. But, I mean, talk about gruesome. I mean, everybody was warned to leave. Those that wanted to did. And this is really pretty common fare, though, for prosecutors. It really helps their case. So no surprise that they introduced that, and no surprise that it was so dramatic.
0: So that sounds like one of the more dramatic parts of the prosecution here. For the defense, you know, based on your judgment, have they done a good job or not a good job in trying to push this self-defense idea? I know it may be a weak theory to begin with, but have the defense attorneys been skillful in your opinion?
1: Yeah, Scott, I know you totally get this, but I mean, as a defense attorney, you know, I've been asked this a lot on air. Was it a good job? I mean, here's the thing. As a defense attorney, we don't get to pick our facts. The prosecutors get to pick the facts they want to bring to trial. Sometimes you have a case that's just what we call, or at least we used to call it, a dead bang loser. Sometimes you have a case that the facts are awful, but the client wants to go to trial. So you do the best you can. And that's what this feels like to me. This should have been a plea. This should have been a situation where the defense comes to the prosecution and says, let's try to work this out, because this isn't, there really isn't a self-defense option here. And by the way, just as an aside, one of the things that a defendant has to do when they claim self-defense, because it's an affirmative defense, you have to admit the underlying crime and then say, in addition, I feared for my life. So in a way, that kind of makes a manslaughter, an unintentional killing, a more difficult lift for this defense. But I think sometimes, you know, as a defense attorney, and obviously that makes me biased, but I look at this and I say, well, the defense did the very best they could with what they had. But I also feel like seeing this, I can almost, and this is just my own sort of instinct from being a defense attorney, that watching the witnesses they put on, I think they realized this was an uphill climb, and they did the best they can. Because even some of their witnesses really gave the prosecution some points on cross-examination. And so, look, I mean, do I think they did a good job? Yes, I think, but let me qualify that. I think they did a good job with the horrible facts that they had. Do I think it's going to win? No. But the life of a defense attorney is losing a lot. It's kind of like baseball. If you bat 300, that's pretty good.
0: Danny Savalos is an NBC News legal analyst following the murder trial here of Carmelo Anthony in Texas. He is accused of murdering another teenager named Austin Metcalf last April. It was a gruesome scene. Austin Metcalf was stabbed in the heart with a knife, and he died in his twin brother's arms. We had closing arguments wrap up this morning, Danny. I assume you watched the closing from both the prosecution and the defense. Tell us this. I think, for those of us who see, you know, movies about, you know, dramatic trials, the closing arguments are often posited as, you know, the moment when the deal is sealed. But in this particular case, is it your view that the jurors would have had their minds made up prior to closing, or do you think anything was said in the closing arguments that might have changed a mind in there?
1: Oh, Scott, this is a question for the ages. I mean, if you ask a biased attorney like me, we'll tell you that, oh, the closing argument is everything. It's where we shine. We say, look at me. Aren't I cute? And, you know, as a defense attorney, you want to think that you have this power to will your will onto the jury. But the reality is, I think jurors make decisions early on. There's a lot of studies that suggest, although I wouldn't say they prove, that, you know, from the open

0: opening statement, jurors are making up their minds. And then all those studies are probably worthless because, after all, every jury is full of a bunch of individuals who are different from the last jury. So it is a question for the ages. I don't know. But, I mean, that's why we have closing arguments, is that we believe that our summation and our argument, it's the one time we're able to argue, not during opening. But during opening, we just restate the facts, the best facts for our case. But during closing, that's our one chance to talk to the jury about what we think the evidence shows. So, I mean, do I think it possibly swayed them? I don't know that the defense really had anything to work with here. I mean, I just think this is a case where it was pretty, I mean, the facts against this defendant were really tough. I mean, after all, you know, you have you don't really have a self-defense case. You have what appears to be an unreasonable response to force, because you can only meet force with commensurate force. In other words, you can meet a knife with a knife, a gun with a gun. You can't meet a shove with a knife. And that's what happened here. And none of the facts are really working out for the defense.
1: All right, we've got about 30 seconds, Danny. I read that Carmelo Anthony and his family set up a defense fundraising mechanism, and they raised over $600,000. And then I also read that maybe that money was spent on other things, and they wound up using public defenders. Is that true? Did they misspend the money on their defense and end up using public defenders in the case?
0: Scott, I have seen that everywhere, but I haven't really gotten it from a reliable source. I've mostly seen it on social media, and it's the kind of thing that wouldn't be publicized. So I would be, if it's true, it's astonishing, because $600,000 would have gone to a solid defense. Now, let me just say, having the public defender is not a loss. Public defenders are terrific lawyers, but if it's true that they had that much and failed to use it or lost it, that would be shocking.
1: Danny Savalos is an NBC News legal analyst and one of the best in the business. Danny, we'll be tracking this as the jury deliberates. And Carmelo, hey, I love that. Hey, that's the most important credential for getting on the show, and you cleared the bar. We got to take a break. More after this. See you, Danny.
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13: JLB, you know, we get your airline to be in replay shows tonight at 7 o'clock. 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In case you missed it, you'll hear excerpts of conversations with Craig Ferentino, Dr. Ron Sinagra, Joan Leslie McGill, Dr. Forbes Riley, Chris Coluccio. 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
14: Bummer. Truth. Justice. And the American way. Look up in the sky. It's a bird. It's a plane. It's the Scott Jennings Show.
1: Look up in the sky, indeed. Massive news today related to NASA. Artemis 3, the next mission in this Artemis program that we've heard so much about, has had its crew of four astronauts officially announced today. Now, if you've not been following this, Artemis 2 was the recent successful flyby of the moon. How could you have missed it? Everybody was captivated by this, and that was piloted by four brave American heroes. Their journey captivated the nation and the world. It was the first time we'd been back around the moon since 1972, and now the next step in the Artemis program is taking focus. The names of the four astronauts that will do Artemis 3 are as follows: Commander Randy Bresnik. We have Andrew Douglas, Frank Rubio, and Luca Parmitano here to discuss this announcement today. What is Artemis 3 and when we're going back to the moon is our friend, Senior Advisor and Press Secretary for NASA, Bethany Stevens. Bethany, welcome back to the Scott Jennings Show. Looks like you had a successful announcement today. Tell us about these four astronauts and what they are going to be doing here on Artemis 3.
15: Thanks so much for having me, Scott. Glad to be back. We did have a successful announcement today. We are looking forward to Artemis 3 in 2027. We announced the four crew members today, but we also importantly announced some more details about this mission that will be taking place to prove technologies ahead of a lunar landing in 2028. It's going to be one of the most complex missions that NASA has ever undertaken, and we know that these four are the right people for the job. So looking forward to a successful mission.
1: All right. So tell me, are they going to be the astronauts that go to the moon, or are these astronauts doing something in the interim here?
15: These astronauts are proving the technologies of the lunar landers. So this mission will take place in Earth orbit. So not necessarily going to the moon, but they're going to be docking with both the Blue Origin and the SpaceX landers, making sure that we're able to do that just like we did in Apollo 9. We're going to be doing that here now, making sure that these are capable of landing our astronauts, putting American boot prints back on the moon in 2028. But I know we've spoken about this previously. It's not just about landing on the moon, putting a boot print, putting down a flag. We're actually going to stay on the moon. We're starting a moon base, and we're starting to build that early next year. And eventually we will have astronauts going on regular missions to live and work on the moon. So exciting things ahead for NASA.
1: Now, I read recently, and I know you guys at NASA work closely, and you mentioned both with SpaceX and with Blue Origin, and I was reading recently and saw the video. Blue Origin had a bit of an unfortunate explosion on a launch pad. Did that have any impact on the Artemis program, or is that something you sort of build in, you know, expectations, you're going to have things like that? Are we still on the calendar that you want to be on in order to get to the moon by 2028?
15: Yeah, as NASA Administrator Jared Isaacman has said, and it's worth noting, he was on the ground down in Cape Canaveral the day after that anomaly occurred, but he has projected confidence in our timelines. We are, Blue Origin has also projected confidence in our timelines. We're still on track for 2027. And I think it's also important to note that with great adversity and challenges like this, we typically see great innovations that make us come back stronger than we have before. We're confident in Blue Origin's ability to recover from this and to get back to flying soon and prove their technologies that are necessary for Artemis 3 and for Artemis 4 in the meantime.
1: All right, and final question for you, Bethany. I know, and we've read, China also trying to get to the moon. They'd like to put astronauts on the moon. What is our best guess over at NASA? Are they ahead of us? Are they tracking with us? Are we going to beat China back to the moon? I think every American wants to know, can we beat the Chinese here in this space race to get boots on the moon?
15: I'll tell you, I was just with this crew, and they were just speaking with one of our representatives in Congress, and they were asked the same question, and their response was, hell yes. We are going to beat China back to the moon. It's of paramount importance. We are in the next space race, and China has said that they're going to land before the end of 2030. The administrator of NASA, Jared Isaacman, has said that we are going to land before the end of 2028. So as he said, it's going to come down to months and days, not years, and we have a challenge in front of us. But one thing I know about Americans, they love competition, and they certainly rise to the challenge. Just look at the last several Olympics.
1: I love that. Bethany Stevens is the press secretary and senior advisor over at NASA. Bethany, you've been doing a great job bringing information about the Artemis program to the American people, and we are grateful for your time. We'll have you back, and congrats to the four astronauts who'll be doing Artemis 3, NASA making that announcement this morning. We are out of time today. We'll be back with more breaking news tomorrow. Common Sense for the American people. Thanks for listening. I'm Scott Jennings. See you then.
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13: For 103.9 LI News Radio, I'm Jay Oliver. A Glen Cove woman now facing charges after dozens of cats and her daughters were found living in horrible conditions. Police executed a search warrant at the St. Andrew Street home yesterday morning. Reports are there were about 100 cats and kittens that were removed from that home, and the 18-year-old and 12-year-old girls were taken into protective custody. 54-year-old Elena Harbacco was charged with multiple counts of animal cruelty and is likely facing more charges pending the investigation. And 18 people now facing charges for stealing from multiple retailers across the island. Suffolk County DA Ray Tierney announced the arrest yesterday detailing felony charges ranging robbery to burglary and grand larceny. A total of 80 incidents recorded among the group. Tierney stating totally more than $110,000 losses and then from multiple stores. The district attorney added that over the past several years, larcenies have been down due in part to his office's pressure on criminals. For 103.9 LI News Radio, I'm Jay Oliver. Also brought to you by the Town of Islip Industrial Development Agency, where Long Island gets down to business.
21: ABC News, I'm Wayne Cabot. President Trump blames Iran and says he'll respond. After a U.S. Army helicopter was shot down near the Strait of Hormuz this morning, the military says the chopper was downed by an Iranian drone. And the crew were rescued by a U.S. Navy drone ship, the first time an unmanned ship has been used by the U.S. military. ABC's Karen Travers at the White House is working to find out when or how America will answer.
22: The White House hasn't responded to our questions about this, about what he might do now against Iran because of this takedown of the helicopter.
21: Happening now, Maine's primary election, which could shape the Senate. Voters there will decide if they can overlook recent revelations about Democratic frontrunner Graham Platner. Jeffrey Epstein's longtime executive secretary, Leslie Groff, just told the House Oversight Committee in Washington that she was unaware of his crimes. She spent 18 years working for him, calling him a master manipulator. This is ABC News.
23: From the LI News Radio Weather Center. As we end the evening, we have increasing clouds with an overnight low around 59. For Wednesday, chance of showers in the morning, chance of showers and thunderstorms in the afternoon. Mostly cloudy skies throughout the day with a high near 75. Wednesday night showers and possibly a thunderstorm. Chance of showers and thunderstorms overnight with a low around 64. Thursday, chance of showers and thunderstorms in the morning. Chance of showers and thunderstorms in the afternoon. Partly sunny skies and a high near 90. From the LI News Weather Center, I'm Chris Keith.
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25: Please be advised. 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
26: Wait, what? 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
26: 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Thank you so much for joining us. We do this show to talk about recovery, mental health, addiction, and services that are available in your community. This is not a topic you necessarily hear on the radio, so we like to bring the conversation up and the stigma down, and we bring in guests who have their own personal and professional experiences in this field of mental health, addiction, and recovery. They talk about what they've been through and also the services and the programs that they either work with, work for, or are familiar with. So our guest this week is very special. His name is Blake Porter. He's the Director of Admissions and Outreach for Release Recovery. They are a program that has sober living, outpatient, IOP, and PHP. We're going to learn more about them today. They also have a really cool logo. You should look them up. Release Recovery. It's like these black birds that are flying. Very cool. Definitely want to buy some of that swag as well, Blake. If you look them up, the website is releaserecovery.com.
0: Yes.
26: And cool logo with birds. That's what you look for. There's a lot of great information about them online, but we're also going to hear about them from Blake. So, Blake, thank you for joining us. And first question would be just tell us about yourself a little bit.
0: Yeah, absolutely. Good morning. Thank you for having me. I am from upstate New York, way, way upstate New York. We were just talking about it. It's like in Watertown or Adams, New York. And I got into this field by way of experience. You know, just I struggled my own story, and it's been almost 7 years. I'll have 7 years in September.
26: Good for you, man. That's great to hear. And what, if you don't mind me asking, what were a couple of the key components that got you through early on? And just, you know, I didn't tell you this part, but a lot of our listeners are average everyday people. Tune in on the radio, something catches their ear and they stay tuned in. Might be somebody who is themselves struggling or have a loved one or a friend who's struggling. So, just in like regular terms, what were a couple things that you noticed early on that helped to pull you through those initial steps?
0: Yeah, I mean, for me, it was, you know, 12 years old is when I started drinking, and, you know, 17 years of almost everyday use. Like, I just, you know, from 12 to 29, I didn't know how to, like, operate in the world. So, like, the first year was honestly just, like, you know, recovering mentally, physically, spiritually, and, like, taking direction from other people. You know, I was really, really desperate and broken and in really, really bad shape when I got to treatment. So, like, the first, even now, is, like, just, like, slowly, you know, kind of just giving myself time to, like, recover. So I wasn't, for me, I didn't have a ton of expectations, you know, so I just kind of like slowly listened to what other people told me to do.
26: So just being open.
0: Yeah.
26: A lot of people describe that kind of just like openness and being a vessel for like what's next, you know, and I think that's one of the most terrifying parts of life is that unknown of just like, let me be open and see what happens. And I think, you know, a lot of people in recovery, they get such like insight, wisdom, and maturity in that year, in that few months, because it's this forced openness and forced faith that just comes upon you and you're like, all right, this is it. Like I'm building from zero at this point. So I give you a lot of credit for doing that. And fast forward to now, can you talk about kind of like your, you know, maintained recovery plan, what that looks like? Like, is it fitness? Is it work? I know you found your way into the community. You're a force in the community now. So we are going to talk about that too, but like, what are a couple things that you hold on to now 7 years in?
0: That's a great question. I mean, for me, last night at 9:45 p.m., I was at this meeting, in a 12-step meeting in New York, and, you know, which, like, I got asked to speak at a meeting, and I said yes, you know, so, like, continuing to show up, like, at 9:45 p.m. at night when I typically in bed at that point, you know, I was asked to do service, and I did it, and that's, you know, that's what it is for me today. It's just, like, I have a sponsor. I sponsor other people. I'm pretty active in like a 12-step program, and you know that's what I put first. You know, so like the other fun parts of life come after that. Whether it's like I don't love running marathons, but I've run three, and like I, for some reason I keep doing it. I'm not a runner. I'm not built to be a runner. But
26: I didn't know that about you. Wow.
0: Yeah. I ran the London Marathon like 2 months ago, so that was really, really cool. And traveled and.
26: Not built to be a runner, but you run a marathon.
0: Yeah.
26: That's openness at the core there. Yeah.
0: I'm like a, you know, like a, I look probably like a football, you know, person that like I just barrel down the track, but like I just, it's just a challenge. Yeah.
26: Yeah.
0: Yeah.
26: Good for you. Yeah. I'm not built to be a runner and I challenge myself to do 5Ks marathons. That's pretty intense, man.
0: Yeah.
26: So yeah. So tell us about how you found your work, your purpose through the work that you do. And then we'll segue into talking about release also.
0: Yeah, it's kind of intertwined, you know, how I found that, because like I said, I went to treatment when I was 29 years old. I was like, you know, really, really, you know, alcohol, drugs, like to the extreme, and was, you know, a lot of close calls. So like I ended up in treatment for the first time, first and only time. And I had not, you know, I had a lot of broken relationships. I was a real estate agent for a little bit. I worked at a golf course. Like I did these like, you know, kind of patch jobs and couldn't save money. I didn't have anything, you know, I just kind of like had this like blank slate when I got to treatment and, you know, had a chance to like find out what I wanted to do and like got really lucky with like the time to do that. And just through my own recovery and like getting well and, you know, kind of learning how, you know, this world works. And a lot of it is through connection and like helping the next person and just being around great people that were like doing the right thing for the right reason. You know, I fell in love with, you know, I went to this sober house, Release Recovery, after treatment in Yorktown Heights in Westchester. And, I don't know. I was there for 6 months as a client. I was working at a clothing store. I got like a humble job, they call it. And I was working at this, Aeropostale in the JV Mall, shout out. And, the guys who run the house, like asked me if I wanted to work at Release. And I was like, what? And then I eventually said yes. And, you know, I went from a client to a staff member, and that was, you know, almost 6 or 7 years ago.
7: That transition happened kind of organically for you.
0: Yeah, 100%.
7: What would you tell somebody who's kind of stuck in that humble patch area of like, I don't really know, I'm not getting traction?
0: Yeah, I would like talk to my sponsor. I'd be like, I'm 29 years old. I work at a clothing store part-time. I don't know what I'm going to do with my life. And like, you just kept saying, go to meetings and talk about it, share about it, keep talking about it, keep showing up. And, you know, I when I was actually like, sharing with people what I was up against, which is like, what am I going to do with my life? Which is a big question. It kind of unfolded like 2 days later. They asked me for this job that eventually became my career. So
7: just keep putting it out there.
0: Yeah. Yeah.
7: I'm glad that happened. And, you've been, you know, I didn't know your backstory, but you've been great in the community and have such a wonderful name and reputation for really doing the right thing by people. So that brings us to, you know, we're going to wrap up in a minute and then go into our next segment where we could really dive into Release. But just, you know, quick pitch on it now. Like, what is Release Recovery?
0: Yeah. It's my favorite thing to talk about. For me, it was like, again, I was 29. Was a blank slate, didn't know how to be honest, didn't know how to like show up, didn't know how to wake up on time. Like I had all these things that like, besides just putting down the drink or the drug, I needed to be built, or I didn't know how to be a person. So like, it's just a lot of accountability. It's a lot of people that care, you know, like if I say I'm going to be somewhere at some time and I miss that meeting, that's the biggest issue is like positive drug test, you know? So like, that mentality is, you know, when it started was like very, it's like a structured sober living. That's what it started as, and it's become so much more. But like, I needed that like recipe or like to learn how to like be accountable, you know, and then also build a community and like have fun and take recovery really serious, but like, you know, have a lot of fun and like do some stuff that, you know, I've never done. And, you know, like there's a lot, like the drug testing, like there's a lot of like real deal parts of it, you know, that helped me, you know, survive, honestly. But just like the bigger picture of like what it is to be, a person, you know, and like how to show up for people.
7: Yeah. And I think a lot of people view recovery as that quick hit. Like some people even go to a hospital detox for 5 days. They go home and they're like, I'm good. But you're kind of that walking representation of like what it really means to have those first few months under your belt and the meaning and the need for that. Right. And I think that's such a more realistic way for people. Like I know I wouldn't be able to do a few days and then just be fine. I want to talk more about that and kind of the safety net that you provide for people that are in the program. We're going to take a quick break. 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If you want to learn more about Water Gap, you can call direct at 646-599-0577. 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
26: Welcome back. 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Our guest this week is Blake Porter, Director of Admissions and Outreach at Release Recovery. So we were just talking a bit about his story and kind of what brought him here in his career and in the work that he does with Release, which is really an amazing program. It's a really a network of like sober living, outpatient, intensive outpatient, and partial hospitalization, which is really a super intensive outpatient model. But we're going to tell everybody about what that looks like and how to find them. If you or a loved one are out there struggling and you want to inquire, you want to learn more, you want to hear about what they do and see if it might be a fit for you, we're going to give you all that information right now. So Blake, tell us more about Release and the levels of care and how you approach treatment and how people can find you.
0: Yes, thank you. We started in Yorktown Heights in 2017. At that time, it was 15 beds of male sober living. Now we almost have 70 beds. We're opening a women's program in Westchester, August 15th. And, that's basically, so in Westchester, it's the PHP, the clinic is in Purchase, New York. So the clients will live in Yorktown and do their clinical work in Purchase. We have transportation, 24/7 staff, so it's, there's the housing component and then there's the outpatient.
26: So somebody could come from Long Island, go there, live there and attend the program.
0: 100%. We've had that. And we have nighttime IOP as well, which is really cool. It's in person Monday, Tuesday and Thursday. So that's a really cool opportunity, in Westchester. There's a lot of different, people that work, or people that have other responsibilities. So being able to have that option at night is really cool. But it's like I said, started with 15 beds and now it's grown so much because we have transitional living in Manhattan as well. So that piece is just the housing and we refer out for any clinical care. But in Westchester, the PHP and IOP and housing almost mimics like a full residential, experience.
26: Yeah, pretty comprehensive.
0: Yeah.
26: And I've visited, might I say, the houses are amazing, better than any apartment or house I've ever lived in. Got the exposed brick, you got the rooftop garden. I mean, it's stacked up. So for somebody who's in recovery too, I love to see the metaphors that are parallel to the importance of their recovery journey. So it's not just like you're going into a basement to talk about your feelings for 3 hours a day. Like you're going somewhere that's filled with natural light and life and people around you that care. And that I think is half of it, right? In recovery, like people underplay the importance of the environment and the ambiance you create in your life. And I think it creates relapse sometimes for people who are like, this doesn't feel good. I don't like going to therapy and sitting in the basement with the dark, weird fluorescent light that's flickering and talking about my childhood. Like that doesn't feel good to me. So why am I going to stay sober? You guys are the opposite of that. So I love to see that. And there's pictures on your website too. So if you're listening and you're like, wow, what is she talking about? Check out the website. There's really cool pictures. So tell us about
7: if somebody wants to go for outpatient or intensive outpatient, what does that look like? Do they call? Can they get an appointment the following week? Like, what is that process?
0: Yeah, it's very, very smooth. It's, you know, you would call me or email me or message me. Our website is releaserecovery.com. My email is blake@releaserecovery.com. So very simple. Mm-hmm. And it's pretty quick. Honestly, we can get, and you know, if someone's willing and like we get everything settled on the front end and do a pre-screen and all the assessments, it's very quick. We can get, you know, we have the admissions process really, really dialed in. We have an incredible admissions team. Shout out Jordan Rabner and Chris Nagel from Release Admissions. But yeah, it's very smooth. We have a chief medical officer who like evaluates all the people that are coming in, which makes my job very, very easy. Mm-hmm. And just an incredible team to make sure that we are the right place for somebody, you know, like, so that process, we take that really seriously to make sure that we're setting people up, you know, for success. But yeah, it's very smooth. Contact me and we can see if it makes sense. And, we also have a foundation, which is a cool thing to talk about, which, you know, refers people to other treatment centers. We have, you know, certain partnerships. So we get a lot of calls and sometimes people, you know, there's a barrier sometimes for finances and insurance, and we're able to help, you know, the people that can't access our care as well. So it's really cool.
7: What would the expectation be time frame wise? A lot of people that are listening will ask that question. What if I'm not sure how long I want to commit to something like this? Does it have to be 6 months? Does it have to be a year? What's kind of like the minimum maximum range that you would say?
0: It's a great question. I was sitting in treatment myself and said, I'll give it a month. And, I stayed there 6 months. So we understand that it's really hard to predict, you know, especially just like a level of buy-in for somebody that, you know, doesn't know what they're saying yes to. So we work with that. You know, we try to, you know, explain that our program is outlined the way it is. It's typically like 3 to 4 months. People end up staying longer. Sometimes people leave if it doesn't, you know, if it doesn't make sense. But, you know, we make sure like the financial piece and like the commitment piece is not like as scary, like, you know, you're signing a loan for the rest of your life. You know, it's hopefully that you want to be there. That's the hope.
7: Yeah, no, that makes sense. And you've built programming on top of what you started with, which was the sober living, right? What direction do you see yourself going in next? Are there, what's on the vision board?
0: That's a great question. I mean, really just like we've the women's house that will be open is going to be 11 bed women house that we're going to offer more services. We have a women's house in Manhattan for just transitional living, but here in Westchester, it's going to offer the clinical experience. So really building that program out. We've just bought the whole other half of the top floor of the clinic. So just continuing to expand the clinical services in Westchester and really just focus on that right now. It's a big enough task to do that. My dream ultimately is to help upstate New York people with treatment, release upstate. That's the goal. But right now really focusing on Westchester and continuing to do the transitional living in Manhattan, you know, so we've got enough going on to like, you know, that's the vision.
7: I love that. So coming from a place where you found your way, right? And now you help others to find their way. Let's assume there might be a individual listening out there that's kind of in that dark, ambiguous place of, I don't know what to do or where to go or how to start this. Or maybe I did start it and I don't know what to do next. What would be some message that you might want to give that person? Message of hope or motivation or inspiration? What comes to mind?
0: Yeah, for me, it was like just being honest. You know, I had no idea that I could be honest about what I was experiencing. And if I told my family or any loved one what was actually happening, you know, if I didn't wait till I was 29 to get caught, basically, they would have helped. They would have paved the way for me to get well. You know, so like I just thought that I had to like hold this secret. But it's. I just know if I was honest, and eventually when I was honest, like all they did was help me, you know? So I think for me, it was just like, I had no idea there was another way to live, like, especially being where I'm from, like it wasn't talked about, you know, like what this disease was or so as soon as I found the people that were like, oh, you understand, you know, or I found those people, it changed everything. So just like literally there's help out there. And like, I felt that way, you know? So just be honest.
7: That's sometimes the scariest part is opening those initial doors and admitting kind of what's going on. And there really is no way to get the help if you can't do that first. Sometimes it starts with one individual. And I tell people that, you know, find your person, start with them, you know, and then go from there. all of a sudden a month later, you've told everyone in your life and you feel relieved and you're like, wow, I'm actually getting treatment and getting help and I'm starting to feel better, right? A slippery slope in the right direction is what we want. But sometimes it starts with that one conversation, that one person. And if you can't find anyone in your life to do that with, that's why people like us are out there. So, Blake, I know you mentioned your email address, phone number. Can you just do that again one more time for us?
0: Yeah. So my number is 315-408-4355. My email is blake@releaserecovery.com. Yeah, on our website, there's the main line number. You can call. It's confidential. There's like a web form that you can fill out, too, if you don't want to talk on the phone. But we love talking about this. We love helping families navigate, you know, really challenging situations. That's one of the things that I really love to do because my family was in that situation and somebody answered and helped them. So happy to do it. And, yeah.
7: That's awesome. Thank you so much for being our guest this week.
0: Yeah, I appreciate you. So cool.
7: Yeah, I loved having you on. So Blake Porter, Director of Admissions and Outreach from Release Recovery. 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
13: For 103.9 LI News Radio, I'm Jay Oliver. Nassau County no longer has a voice on the Metropolitan Transportation Authority Board, and longtime board member David Mack departed. Concerns being raised as to whether the county has any influence over major decisions that impact Nassau commuters. Mack's nomination for a second term, but that nomination never advanced beyond the state Senate committee, thus ending his tenure. Mack was known for his outspokenness and regularly challenging MTA leadership, and was the only board member to vote against congestion pricing. Sub-County Police now looking for suspects in a drive-by shooting in North Bayshore this past Sunday. One person injured in the shooting near Stein Drive, Belgrave Avenue. The incident captured on home security cameras that show multiple individuals getting out of a vehicle and then firing at a passing car. That victim was taken to a local hospital in a private vehicle after the driver of that car flagged down a police officer on Fifth Avenue. For 103.9 LI News Radio, I'm Jay Oliver. Also brought to you by the Town of Islip Industrial Development Agency, where Long Island gets down to business.
21: ABC News, I'm Wayne Cabot. President Trump blames Iran and says he'll respond. After a U.S. Army helicopter was shot down near the Strait of Hormuz this morning, the military says the chopper was downed by an Iranian drone, and the crew were rescued by a U.S. Navy drone ship. The first time an unmanned ship has been used by the U.S. military. ABC's Karen Travers at the White House is working to find out when or how America will answer.
22: The White House hasn't responded to our questions about this, about what he might do now against Iran because of this takedown of the helicopter.
21: Happening now, Maine's primary election, which could shape the Senate. Voters there will decide if they can overlook recent revelations about Democratic frontrunner Graham Plattner. Jeffrey Epstein's longtime executive secretary, Leslie Groff, just told the House Oversight Committee in Washington that she was unaware of his crimes. She spent 18 years working for him, calling him a master manipulator. This is ABC News.
23: From the LI News Radio Weather Center. As we end the evening, we'll have increasing clouds with an overnight low around 59. For Wednesday, chance of showers in the morning, chance of showers and thunderstorms in the afternoon. Mostly cloudy skies throughout the day with a high near 75. Wednesday night showers and possibly a thunderstorm. Chance of showers and thunderstorms overnight with a low around 64. Thursday, chance of showers and thunderstorms in the morning. Chance of showers and thunderstorms in the afternoon. Partly sunny skies and a high near 90. From the LI News Weather Center, I'm Chris Keith.
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Good afternoon, Long Islanders. I'm Tim MacArthur, and this is Beautify LI Radio here on 103.9 FM, LI News Radio. Thanks for tuning in today. We have so much going on over here between the show building momentum and all of the conversations I'm having around the growth of our mission to clean up Long Island and find ways to keep it clean. We really want to create that social transformation over time where the efforts that we do for these cleanups, that we don't turn around and have that problem all over again. So really, the more we come together and the more we raise awareness and the more we support the organizations that are already out there doing such great work, you know, the easier that'll be, and hopefully we see the results that we're looking to achieve in the years to come. So if you haven't checked out our website yet, please do so. It's the same name as the nonprofit and the radio show. It's beautifyli.org. I've been asking you for, it's now 8 weeks now we've been doing the show, to log on, check it out, fill out a quick pledge form, which is simply your commitment to do your part and never litter. Just don't do it. And, you can receive that free window decal for your car or your laptop or wherever you want to show that proudly and spread the word about our mission, to bring Long Islanders together as neighbors and residents of this region so that we can truly start creating that change and encouraging stewardship here on Long Island, which is the way to keep this beautiful island clean, to sustain our water quality for generations to come and, to help our environment here in this beautiful place we call home. This is obviously something that impacts us all, and that's why we want to, meet all of you and speak to you as often as we can and hopefully get you involved. And now, as the proud host, the host website of the Keep Long Island Beautiful for America's 250th and Beyond campaign, beautifyli.org is being redesigned as we speak, so check that out too. A lot of it is done, but a lot more still to come. And we're bringing you this year's Cleanup and Greenup initiative for the summer of 2026, and we're bringing that to the forefront on the website.

0: 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So everything that you can do to help is greatly appreciated, and it really does make a difference. So please keep checking the website. Support us how you can. We're always accepting donations, but more importantly, we'd love it if you could lend a helping hand at some of our future events. So we're starting to build the calendar out as far as we can so that you can plan ahead. I'd love to see you ask your company if you guys can take a break and bring a crew out for a volunteer day. That seems to be a popular thing. We'd love for you to do that. You can bring your kids' sports team. You could bring your friends and just come out. You can come out by yourself if you want. Or even just doing local 2-minute cleanups, you know, or 2 hours if you're so inclined. But, you know, again, every little bit helps. And starting this month, we're actually, the Keep Long Island Beautiful Collective has put together these DIY cleanup kits. So they are cleanup and greenup kits available at participating libraries. That's thanks to our generous sponsors. So you can locate one of those libraries, grab a DIY kit free of charge. They'll give you a grabber, some gloves, a bag, a form to fill out so you can report back to us the impact of what you've done. And when you're done, we just ask that you return it to the library for the next person to utilize whenever they feel compelled to jump in. And of course, we encourage you to come back time and time again. So we're trying to give the tools that you can share whenever you're available. So yeah, reach out. Let's talk about this. I know that this little problem has to bother as many of you out there as it has bothered me all these years. So please come help us clean our creeks or grow the oysters, you know, with Save the Great South Bay this summer. You know, that all helps, collect balloons from all your graduation parties, and going to be tons of 4th of July parties, right? This year, big 250. So please collect those balloons. Don't dispose of them. You can pop them. You can mail them into Balloon Mission at their P.O. box in Merrick. You could go to their website, type in your zip code, and find a library that has a balloon bin. It could be that easy. So all of these things matter. So please try and do your part. I keep saying it again and again, but every little bit helps. So yeah, let's shift gears here. It is June 9th. And it is Pride Month, and I'm sure many of you are well aware of that. And today, I'd like to welcome to the show Robert Vitelli. He is the CEO of the New York LGBT Network, an organization based here in Hauppauge, Long Island, that is serving all of Long Island and the five boroughs. So thank you for coming in today, Robert.
1: Tim, thanks so much for having me, and happy Pride Month to everyone.
0: Yes, happy Pride Month. So I guess let's talk about your organization a little bit. We're going to have you here through the next segment, so we have a little bit of time, which I love. But NYLGBT Network used to be known as the Long Island Gay and Lesbian Youth Organization. Is that correct?
1: Yes. And a lot of people that acronym pronounced as legally, that's how a lot of people have known this organization. And the organization's been around for 33 years. So back in 1993, our president and founder, David Kilnick, established this organization as Long Island Gay and Lesbian Youth. And really, because there were no services available for the gay and lesbian youth population at that time. And the organization grew. And then about, you know, in 2005 to 2007, we expanded with different organizations to serve the community throughout the lifespan, because there was nothing else for older adults or just adults or families. And so now today, the New York LGBT Network, in its 33rd year, serves the LGBT community from the Midtown Tunnel to Montauk Point. We have different community centers or headquarters, 15,000 square feet in Hauppauge. Wow. We have a community center in Bayshore, which anchors our LGBT-friendly affordable senior housing complex. That's a lot of adjectives. We have a community center in Astoria, Queens, and then we have a satellite space out in the Hamptons. And, you know, our goal is to be able to, you know, increase access to services, because what LGBT people are facing today, unfortunately, isn't that different from what they've been facing these last few decades. And it's a little bit of a step back, as people might be aware of these days. And so, you know, especially for kids, and we serve, you know, so many LGBT kids and their families, you know, they even if they're not watching the news, they hear it. They see and hear what's going on and understand that who they are is under attack. And, you know, they're trying to be really forced back into the closet and made to be invisible. So these kids are feeling it. And that's why our programs and services are so critical. You know, every Friday night we have a youth program. The kids come. It's dozens of kids, and they just want a space. It's not structured. It's just a fun, you know, come have games, play, hang out. And it's just that safe space for these kids to be themselves. And for most of these kids, it's the only time in their week where they're not mistreated. And it's the only time where sometimes they have that safe space. Now, and we can say that for a lot of people throughout this community, whether it's an LGBT-headed family, older adults, adults like me and

0: in the mid range. 40% of LGBT people are actually mistreated in accessing healthcare.
1: Yeah.
0: And then that means they don't go back. So that's one of the other things that we do. We are a multi-service organization. So, you know, we have groups, social programs, we have education programs, we help healthcare providers be more affirming and inclusive, we help companies, and our signature, an original service of going into schools and delivering our anti-bullying education, which is really renowned. And we do that hundreds of times a year. We're a professional, reputable nonprofit organization. And again, that's 33 years of delivering, those programs to make sure that we can address bullying and that our kids feel safe in school. 'Cause again, sometimes these spaces are the only places where they feel safe.
1: Yeah. Oh, that's incredible. Thank you so much for that information and for what you guys do and for so long. And sadly, as you said, it hasn't changed much, or like a lot of things, I guess it's a roller coaster. And I've always just said, I've always been an ally, and I have always had relatives, friends, neighbors in the LGBT community. And I just have never been able to understand why things are reversed at times, right? It's really just been this fight. And I feel like we already know so much, right? And we've already come so far. But I'm really looking forward to hearing more about what you've got going on this month for Pride Month. We're going to take a quick break. I know you guys have a couple of parades, right, coming up this month.
0: Yes, we do.
1: And other events. So really great to hear about what you do as an organization year round. And we'll dig back into more of that in a few minutes here. So stick around for more Beautify Ally Radio right after this. Don't take-

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0: Welcome back to Beautify Ally Radio. It's June and it's Pride Month, and we're here with the CEO of NYLGBT Network, Robert Vitelli. Welcome back, Robert.
1: Thank you so much, Tim.
0: Good to have you in studio today for a couple of segments. And, you know, we were talking a little bit in the last segment about the organization and being that it is Pride Month here on Long Island and everywhere. But I'd love for you to tell everybody about some of the bigger events that you guys are involved with this month for Pride.
1: Thank you so much. Happy Pride Month to everyone. The New York LGBT Network is a proud organizer of more than one Pride event. We have the official Long Island Pride Parade and Festival this coming Sunday, June 14th in Huntington Village. It's a 12 p.m. step off, Route 110 and 25A. And we go down, Main Street all the way into Heckscher Park, and we have an afternoon festival. Food trucks. Everyone loves a food truck. Yeah. We have 80 exhibitors. Beer and wine garden. We have a kids zone. And then we have 4 hours of entertainment. Wow. If you remember, for those of you who might enjoy 90s freestyle, we have our requisite throwback freestyle artist, nice. Alicia.
0: Nice.
1: So that's exciting. We have a great, like, disco throwback band. We have, two performers from RuPaul's Drag Race. We have a local performer who was on The Voice, who was a contestant, Long Island Gay Men's Chorus, and one of our partners, CM Performing Arts. They're actually, bringing their, a group down to perform, something nice. From Hairspray that they're going to be showing.
0: That's my home theater. That's where I did theater growing up.
1: Amazing.
0: I know a lot of people at CM.
1: Yeah. CM's, they're an amazing partner of ours. Please check them out. So it's going to be an amazing, fun day. And then the other performer, which is, this is the cute, adorable part. Every year we do a youth talent show. And so the winner from that talent show gets an opportunity to perform on the Long Island Pride stage. So this,
0: nice.
1: She's 14.
0: Wow.
1: She's a 14-year-old. She's got this great voice. So she's going to be singing two songs. And so we're really excited to showcase her talent. But that's not all. So then later in the month on Friday, June 26th, we have our annual Pride Night with the New York Mets at Citi Field. Okay. So we've been, you know, a legacy partner with them. They're great. You know, we sell tickets and, they donate money to help us strike out bullying as one of the core, programs and services
0: awesome.
1: That we offer. Yeah. And thank you to the New York Mets, really great organization. And people can buy tickets on our website, lgbtnetwork.org. And again, proceeds come back to our anti-bullying services that we go into schools and deliver our anti-bullying programs and help, educate and train teachers and school staff. But that's a great night. Again, that's Friday, June 26th. And then the next day, because we don't rest, we have our other big Long Island festival. It's the North Fork Pride Parade and Festival. Right. That is Saturday, June 27th in Greenport Village for folks who are out in North Fork or the Hamptons or want to travel out there. It's gorgeous. If you've never been out there, you have to go. 12 p.m. Parade kickoff, festival all afternoon, close down the street, Front Street in Greenport. And it's wonderful. And all these people come out, you know, this is tens of thousands of people that are reached with this Pride Parade. And it's one thing to say, Happy Pride Month, and hey, yeah, we have a Pride Parade. But I think the other thing that's important is for people to understand why we have these events. And, you know, for a lot of people, Pride Month and these Pride events sometimes is the only time where folks actually feel safe and free to be out in public and really, like, be themselves or even to hold the hand of their significant other. And we hear this all year long that unless someone is in that LGBT space, they're actually reluctant to hold the hand of their significant other, of the person they're in love with. And I think that really speaks to, you know, our environment, our whole culture of, in terms of that fear. People don't feel safe. And so our Pride events, any Pride event, is almost like a booster of sorts for people to reconnect them to other LGBT people, kind of, you know, feel empowered, feel strengthened, know that you're part of this bigger, broader community, that you're not alone. And in particular for young people, you know, we help schools with their after school Gay Straight Alliance or GSA clubs. You know, we empower kids and give them leadership training and development. And so those kids march with us too. And that is one of the most amazing things for us to watch, is to see these kids happy, where so much of their lives at this point is they're not happy because they're so scared to be who they are. And Pride is not about being scared. Pride is about being happy, being open, feeling free. Mm-hmm. And last year, one of the media outlets interviewed one of our attendees, and she said something so powerful, that Pride was about existing without consequence. Pride was about existing without consequence. And I think that's something that plays over and over again in my mind, because I'm like, yeah, you know, that is what this is about. That's what we work for. And that's the challenge for LGBT people, that our existence, we are facing consequences nearly every moment of our lives. And a big part of that is a fear of discrimination, harassment, or even physical violence.
0: Yeah.
1: So, you know, when people think about Pride and Pride Month, that's really what it's about. It's not just the opportunity to, you know, throw on something rainbow. And that is what happens. LGBT people wait all year to throw on their rainbow stuff.
0: Oh, sure.
1: That's true. Sure. Because that's the only time they feel free and safe, right? Yeah. So we're really happy for those two events. Again, the official Long Island Pride on Sunday, June 14th in Huntington Village. We have Pride Night with the New York Mets on Friday, June 26th, City Field, and North Fork Pride out in Greenport on Saturday, June 27th.
0: Yeah, and you know, that's why I take it seriously as an ally. Because, like I was trying to verbalize, I don't know how well I did it in the last segment, but, you know, my whole life I've never really understood why people judge or, you know, want to hold anybody down. But I always say, partly in this show for the last 2 months, you know, that this is for all Long Islanders. And I truly believe, you know, that I treat people equally. But, you know, I always say that I'm trying to be a good human and raise good humans, you know, and like you said, seeing families come out, you know, to support during these events. And I plan to attend with my family so that, you know, my kids are growing up in a world that's different. And I want to see to it, you know, as an ally that, I mean, already I see it, you know, we have friends, you know, where they're exposed to people of all kinds and all walks of life, and they don't think anything of it, you know, and that's how it should be, you know, and that's, I'm trying to lead by example for my kids. And so, again, I just really appreciate how much you guys do. And for 33 years, your organization has been doing it. And so, I love, you know, these events that you're doing this month, and everybody should, you know, try and support, and, you know, I guess, you know, again, this is a 365-day conversation, right? And I say that, we said that during Autism Awareness Month. We said that during Mental Health Awareness Month, Memorial Day weekend. These are not, you know, isolated times, like you were saying, where yes, it's elevated, right?
1: Yes.
0: But the reason we do it is to bring awareness, right? And so that we can carry this forth and eventually just have it be normalized, right? Like that everybody can just exist and love one another, right? And love wins in the end.
1: Yes.
0: I mean, that's the goal, right?
1: Yeah. And I really hope also for Pride Month that it opens the door for conversations.
0: Yeah.
1: Right. You know, we always hear, you know, people even questioning, well, why do you have Pride Month? We should have straight month. You know what I mean? Like, yeah. And those are very real things that happen in all of our lives. And, you know, so when we say, you know, Pride Month, that is for everyone. We, you know, everyone is invited to be a part of that. You said, you know, in terms of people, you know, everybody knows someone who's LGBT.
0: Yeah.
1: Really, everyone has an LGBT family member.
0: Yes.
1: And I think, you know, we encourage folks to understand that experience and the real challenges. I think LGBT people think sometimes as a community, we try to make things seem like everything's okay. And it's like, it's not. Are things quote unquote better? Sure, to some extent. But if you're an LGBT person, particularly if you're an LGBT kid, coming out is still really challenging and it's terrifying and it's scary no matter what's happening in the world. So, you know, we need to remind people of that. And that's why we need those safe spaces, and unfortunately, to keep people alive.
0: Yes, that is unfortunate that it can be that way. But, you know, I think an important thing, too, is if you're someone who is looking for help and maybe is not comfortable verbalizing it, you know, to the broader community, you have a significant online presence, right? And a lot of people can find your resources, find, you know, someone to talk to, a group. So again, it's lgbtnetwork.org, right? And on social media, it's NYLGBTnetwork.
1: That is correct. And people can check us out on our website. We have a business directory, a health directory, resources. People can volunteer. People could donate. If you're a business, you can become a corporate sponsor. So all different opportunities and learn everything that we're doing every single day of the year.
0: Robert, thank you so much for coming in and for all that you do.
1: Tim, thank you.
0: Happy Pride Month.
1: Happy Pride Month. Appreciate it.
0: All right. Love you. Good
1: Thanks.
0: To meet you. 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Learn how simple somatic practices, breath work, and mindful movement can help release stress, get you out of your head, and reawaken your natural sense of joy and play. Once we are more centered in ourselves, community connections become more meaningful and mutually supportive. 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
3: For 103.9 LI News Radio, I'm Jay Oliver. 18 people now facing charges for stealing from multiple retailers across Long Island. Suffolk County District Attorney Ray Tierney announcing the arrests yesterday, detailing felony charges ranging from robbery to burglary and grand larceny. A total of 80 incidents were recorded among the group. According to Tierney, that totals more than $110,000 in losses. That from multiple stores. The DA added that over the past several years, larcenies have been down, all due in part to his office's pressure on criminals. A Wyandanch man headed to prison for 10 years for shooting another man outside of Jake's 58 Casino. The shooting happened back in May of 2024, left the victim, who needed multiple surgeries, with a bullet permanently lodged in his pelvic bone. 26-year-old Nashawn Legros pled guilty to attempted murder. That was back in February. After his sentence is up, Legros will be subject to 5 years of supervision. For 103.9 LI News Radio, I'm J.R. Oliver. Also brought to you by the Town of Islip Industrial Development Agency, where Long Island gets down to business.
4: ABC News, I'm Wayne Cabot. President Trump says out of necessity, the U.S. must respond to the downing of a U.S. Army Apache helicopter this morning. He blames Iran. From the White House, ABC's Karen Trevers.
5: He does not get specific in his social media post, and the White House hasn't responded to our questions about this, about what he might do now.
4: The two crew were rescued near the Strait of Hormuz. Iran says the best way for foreign forces near the strait to reduce their risk is for them to leave. None of this seems to be worrying the oil markets. Crude fell another 3%. The Dow and S&P were flat today. NASDAQ down 1%. A $70 billion immigration bill passes a key vote in Congress after a brief revolt from hardliners. The verdict guilty for a young Texas man, Carmelo Anthony, who claimed he acted in self-defense when he fatally stabbed 17-year-old Austin Metcalf during a high school track meet. He now faces up to life in prison. This is ABC News.
6: From the LI News Radio Weather Center. As we end the evening, we'll have increasing clouds with an overnight low around 59. For Wednesday, chance of showers in the morning, chance of showers and thunderstorms in the afternoon. Mostly cloudy skies throughout the day with a high near 75. Wednesday night showers and possibly a thunderstorm. Chance of showers and thunderstorms overnight with a low around 64. Thursday, chance of showers and thunderstorms in the morning. Chance of showers and thunderstorms in the afternoon. Partly sunny skies and a high near 90. From the LI News Weather Center, I'm Chris Keith.
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0: Welcome back to Beautify Ally Radio, top of the hour, and I am really excited for my next conversation today. Please welcome to the show the president of the James C. Metzger Suffolk chapter of the NFF, that's the National Football Foundation, Len Genova. Thank you so much for coming on the show today, Len.
16: Tim, thank you for having me. Always great to have an opportunity to speak about what I and so many others in our chapter are passionate about.
0: Yeah, yeah. I mean, it's great to meet you. I love, I've had a lifelong love of the game, and from what I've learned about you, this has been something that you've been passionate about and close to your entire life. So I really appreciate the time to have this conversation today. I guess we can start really high level. Can you tell us what the NFF does to support football in New York and Long Island and obviously all across the country, right? You're the president of our local chapters.
16: Right.
0: So can you just tell our listeners about what you do?
16: Sure. The foundation has been around. It was actually created in 1947. At the national level, and it's primarily dedicated to recognizing those college scholar athletes that achieve both academic and athletic excellence. And to that end, the organization does two things. Every year they recognize 18 college scholar athletes and give them an $18,000 grant for their postgraduate studies. And then they also operate the College Hall of Fame where the great former players get inducted. But I think what's most unique about the organization is the fact that there are about 120 chapters throughout the country with over 14,000 members, all of whom, like myself and our board, are volunteers and participate. Wow. And do these things because we believe strongly in the values that athletics, in particular football, can instill in our youth. So our chapter's been around since 1995. We've recognized over 1,000 high school scholar athletes for their excellence in the classroom, the athletic field, and in their community. And now we're branching out and doing a whole host of other initiatives, media day, special events like our quarterback challenge and our 7-on-7 tournament, a kickoff classic, leadership symposium. So the list goes on and on, but wow, we're super passionate. I think that's what really is terrific about the organization.
0: Yeah, that's awesome. And yeah, like I said, you know, we share that kind of lifelong love of the game and, you know, growing up, I mean, I had a dad who always loved to teach me the nuances of the game, you know, whether it was baseball or football, kind of his two big sports. And, I always say to people, when you can take a step back and kind of view it for what it is and what it's become, it really is a beautiful thing. You know, watching kind of the X's and O's play out and the strategy and the chess match between, you know, the coaches and all of that. So yeah, I mean, I just have a different perspective, I think, having played it myself, but really having a father who taught me, you know, kind of, the beauty of it beyond just the simple X's and O's. But, you know, having said that, I love seeing there's this surge in flag football, right? And I've been hearing about it for a couple of years, and I have two little kids, which we spoke about. Mine are 9 and 7, and my 9-year-old's begging me to start playing flag, so that could be in my near future. We have to figure out conflicts, you know, you have to pick your seasons. But so both on the boys and the girls side of things, we're seeing a ton of growth, right? So I'd love if you can tell us about this upcoming event you have next week, that you're hosting here on Long Island in Melville.
16: Sure. From the boys side of the ledger, we've been recognizing scholar athletes since 95. But what we're so excited about the last 3 years is that the tremendous growth, which you referenced, of girls flag has grown exponentially on Long Island. There are now 38 high schools in Suffolk alone that play at the varsity level. And we hosted 3 years ago our first girls scholar athlete brunch. This year, we've also partnered for the second year in a row with the Coaches Association to recognize all those young girls that achieved all county honors. And we are, I'm proud to say, the first chapter to do a girls only event. And we're super excited. I think we, in our chat earlier in the week, I said, the boys are appreciative, but I think with the girls, because the sport is so new, when they walk into the room, and we expect at the event, which is Sunday, June 14th, to have roughly about 300 people, so it's sort of electric. The girls are so appreciative, and it's a great opportunity to recognize what they've done on the athletic field, and obviously, the NFL is super interested in growing the game at the flag level, especially on the female side, because I think I had mentioned to you in our conversation that in 2028, it will be an Olympic sport. So
0: yeah,
16: it's
0: awesome.
16: Super exciting. A lot of colleges now are offering scholarships. St. Joseph's on Long Island has a flag team. There's one at Manhattan, and they're popping up all over the Northeast and throughout the country. So we're really excited and proud of that event, because I think it's critical that we recognize what these girls do. And there are just some outstanding athletes.
0: Wow. So this year it's 38 high schools on Long Island.
16: Just in Suffolk County alone.
0: Just in Suffolk County.
16: Yes. There's another probably close to that amount in Nassau County. And that list is growing. Like, for example, the head coach for the girls at Smithtown is the head coach there is on our board. And he said this year they had 85 girls between the varsity and the JV. And they're likely to have to split up into an East and West next year. So just tremendous things we're hearing about the growth and the passion and the interest.
0: That is great. And so I assume you work on a lot of initiatives that are supported by the NFL, like you said, always working to grow the game. What are some of the other programs?
16: Well, in July, this is sort of our real busy season. We have our Long Island Quarterback Challenge, which is the fifth time we're doing it, which is we try to recognize and highlight the top returning quarterbacks, both on the boys and girls side of the ledger. But in particular, we're adding a 7-on-7 showcase to that, where the top 60 returning players on Long Island can compete against each other, and we're going to stream it. It'll be Saturday, July 25th at Smithtown West High School. We're also doing 2 days before that a lineman challenge. I was a lineman back in the day. I was an All-Ivy player at Columbia, so it's really important for me to recognize those big guys up front that do a lot of the work and rarely get credit. So we do a lineman challenge on July 23rd. We have a Suffolk County Media Day on Friday, August 21st, where we recognize every school in the county that plays football, and we bring them into the Hyatt Regency and give them an opportunity to meet the local media. We do some other fun stuff there with them vis-a-vis social media. So we're really excited. And then in September, we pick a premier first week matchup, and we live stream it, and we do a game of the week type show about it. So really excited. This is our busy time, and, you know, I'm a glutton. I love it. I could do it every day. So.
0: Yeah, and you do.
16: Yes.
0: But you're right. You can't win without a strong line. And
16: no doubt, they
0: are the unsung heroes on the field. So yeah, actually in the near future, I'm hoping next week, but I'm looking to do, a first interview of its kind for me on this show, which is to bring in a high school kid, that is a phenomenal talent. And I've been watching him. I went to high school with his mom, and I've been seeing her social media for years, watching him go from being one of the most talented kids as a little kid. But now he's at the young high school level playing up. He's playing flag in the offseason. He plays lacrosse too. And so we've been talking about getting him on the show. And I really want to talk to them too, because again, as a little league coach myself, I'm already seeing and feeling like the pressures of picking a path, right? And kind of juggling. Back in my day, I played all the sports. I did all the music stuff too and was involved all around. But there's really kind of this pressure now to kind of pick a path. So I'm curious what your position is on that, for the young players.
16: I do think that playing multiple sports can be a huge benefit. I think some of the parents, they're so interested or concerned that maybe their young athlete might lose ground in their particular sport. But I think when you step back and you realize just how much they can develop mm-hmm. if they play another sport, both athletically and also an opportunity to compete. Sometimes you're better in one and not the other. And the lessons and values that you learn in the one that maybe you're not as good at because you have to work a little bit harder, I think can transfer and be mm-hmm. really helpful. So I think it's important for them not to get caught up and think that their son or daughter is going to lose ground. I think if you step back, take a look at the big picture and realize that that actually can be a help. I think the days of being a three-sport athlete, that's really tough even in terms of juggling the schedule and your academics. But I think some of the best football players I've seen are really good lacrosse and baseball players. And I think if you talk to those young people and their parents, you'd say it's been super helpful. So I think step back and try to get some other perspectives, not just the one where maybe, hey, I'm going to lose some ground.
0: Yeah. No, that's great advice. And so what should Long Islanders do, right? I guess whether they're families that are on that path or not, to support you guys, like to reach out, to utilize your resources. I assume that, as you said earlier, a lot of the focus is kind of that transition from high school to college, right? Mm-hmm. For scholarships, high level training, kind of getting in with the right people. So please tell us, like, what should they reach out for and how to best reach out?
16: I mean, the best way to get to us is emailing us at nffsuffolk@gmail. So National Football Foundation, nffsuffolk@gmail.com. But for example, in the fall, we have an initiative that we're working on with the NFL and the Jets. Hopefully we have something into them about a college showcase for the girls' flag players, which would allow us to invite athletes from not just Long Island, but New York City and Connecticut, sort of critical mass where college coaches can come and they can evaluate the young players. And also we can do things for them in terms of giving college coaches information on them, their unofficial transcripts, so great. Help prepare them for the application process. So that's really exciting, and I think that's important.
0: Oh, I appreciate that you guys are here and doing the work that you do. Thank you so much for coming on the show today, Len. I really enjoyed this, and appreciate all you're doing at the James C. Metzger Suffolk chapter of the National Football Foundation and continuing to grow a game that we both love for girls and boys all across Long Island and New York.
16: Thank you, Tim.
0: Appreciate it. Any other final thoughts?
16: No, just thank you for having us here and allowing us to get out the message. Appreciate it.
0: Have a great event next week.
16: Thank you so much.
0: 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We'll be right back.

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0: Radio. Another episode coming to a close. And today, I don't have a guest for this fourth and final segment, but I just wanted to recap some of the things we've been talking about today and for the last few months here, because I say it all the time, these conversations need to keep going. First, I want to thank Len Genova, the president of the James C. Metzger Suffolk chapter of the National Football Foundation, for coming on the show. It was really great to hear about the growth of flag football, and the growth of, of football in general as we continue to grow the game. Football's always been such a big part of my life, having it be my primary sport as a kid. And it's really just such a beautiful finesse sport. You know, I played wide receiver, so I always felt like there's a certain element of the game that is finesse versus, the physicality as well. It makes sense to me in this age of us knowing so much more about the impact of injuries, head injuries specifically, that we can and should still enjoy and lean into the sport of football on both the girls and the boys side, and, work together to keep football players, as safe as possible, right? Which is true of all sports and all things, really. I mean, I even say in my full-time job in advertising, we should always be working toward improvement. We should always be evaluating the things we're doing, communicating with the people that we're doing them with, using data where we can so that we can take like a data-driven approach to refining what we do and making our process better, right? So that we can continue to get better and better as time goes on. And I think this really does apply in all aspects of life. I absolutely support equal pay in the workplace and in sports, right? And equal rights for all people. This is not just about sports. Earlier on the show, we spoke with Robert Vitelli, the CEO of NYLGBT Network, right? It's Pride Month, so we were talking about the events that they're hosting this month and how they've been providing services and support for gay and lesbian youth for over 33 years now, he said, here on Long Island. And, some of the sad realities that we discussed, it's just sad to me to hear and to think about the fact that so much has not changed over such a long period of time, right? I mean, we know so much more now, and the rules of the game of life should be simple, right? I mean, all men and women are created equal, and we should care for one another, and we should embrace our differences, and we should root for everyone to live their best life while we're trying to find and live our own best life. And we should wish people well in their pursuit of happiness. And if someone else's lifestyle or choice is not something that you agree with, or that you just simply don't understand or haven't been exposed to, that's okay. I mean, you can feel free to be curious, or you could feel free to simply let people live their life how they choose to. I mean, that's exactly what it is, right? It's their life, and you should live your life. And if you don't have something nice to say, or if you can't bring yourself to be supportive, whether directly or indirectly, find someone else or something else to put your energy into, right? We should keep it positive. We shouldn't have room for hate or exclusion. We got to focus on the positive things, right? If people disagree, we should come to the table to help in a way that helps us grow closer together and to find answers to our shared problems and to find a way to be inclusive of everyone, especially when it comes to public health or, the right to marry who you love or to make choices about your own body. I mean, all of these political issues are human rights issues. And so, last week, we had my dear friend Kristen Orsini Walker back on the show for the second time, and we were talking about a variety of things. But I mentioned that she and I and our families were going to the Babylon Chorale's concert this past weekend in Manhasset. And so we did that, and it was incredible. It was such a moving performance. It was titled "We Hold These Truths to Be Self-Evident: Democracy 250." So this was you know, with all the things going on right now around America's 250th birthday, when the Declaration of Independence was adopted on July 4th, 1776, this performance really kicked it off for me, because there's been all this talk about, you know, the things going on. But now I attended this event and it was so inspiring. And I was there with, you know, three generations of my family and some friends. So it was a whole big group of us. And we were also there to support my neighbor, Ellie, who's this incredibly sweet woman who sings in the Babylon Chorale for the last few years. And everybody was just so moved. My 7-year-old loved it. My 9-year-old loved it. You know, up to my aunt, who is in her 80s and, you know, came here from Cuba as a child and has just loved this country her entire life and all of the opportunity that it created for her to raise her family. And she sent me this beautiful note about how much it moved her and inspired her. And, you know, not only by the choir's singing, which was so powerful, but the words that they sung. They only performed a few pieces, starting with the Star Spangled Banner, which gave me chills. It was just beautiful to hear this choir. I don't even know how many people were up there, but it was three groups combined between Manhasset High School and then the Babylon Chorale and this other group, Evoco, that they were working with. And so it was only a couple of pieces, some really long, and they were adapted from quotes from famous figures throughout our country. History and from writings from the Declaration of Independence, and Langston Hughes's Let America Be America Again poem that he wrote back in 1935. So the program that we experienced, because that's what it was like an experience, it was part of this broader project called Together in Hope Project. And from that, this Sing Democracy 250 project was formed. And, you know, the program had a note that I'm just going to read here. And it said, "In a world where division seems to be the norm, we stand united. We are musicians, singers, artists, and advocates, all bound by the belief that music can bridge the gaps and mend the divides. Our mission is simple yet profound: to bring people together, to celebrate our shared humanity, and to recommit to the promise of a more perfect union." And that was just, you know, really refreshing to read as I was sitting down to hear this performance. And so I guess, you know, what I'm trying to say is this 250th anniversary of our country's Declaration of Independence, you know, we should be thinking about how we can keep these conversations going and how we can refine our approach as a community, right? And our country as a business, right? But it's really about community and how we can help one and all to thrive, not just survive. And I'm so inspired by the history of this great nation, the vision that people, even way back when, had for a better life for all of us, and how they fought for our freedoms to make that life a reality. And yes, it's complicated, right? But these truths that, you know, that we've had, that were realized way back when, are still true today. And so here's one or two of the quotes, you know, from the lyrics of what they sang. "Everyone is entitled to his own opinion, but not to his own facts. All legislation, all government, all society is founded upon the principle of mutual concession. Compromise need not mean cowardice. Indeed, it is frequently the compromisers and conciliators who are faced with the severest test of political courage." There were so many great lines, and, you know, I didn't share the names of these quotes because to me the point is that these truths are true for all of us and there should be no bias. So let's lead by example for our children, right? Love wins. Remember that. Happy Tuesday. Happy Pride. Happy birthday, America. I'm Tim MacArthur. This is Beautify Ally Radio. Thanks for listening.
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4: For 103.9 LI News Radio, I'm Jay Oliver. A Glencoe woman now facing charges after dozens of cats and her daughters were found living in horrible conditions. Police executed a search warrant at the St. Andrew Street home yesterday morning. Reports are there were about 100 cats and kittens that were removed from that home, and the 18-year-old and 12-year-old girls were taken into protective custody. 54-year-old Elena Harbacco was charged with multiple counts of animal cruelty and is likely facing more charges pending the investigation. And 18 people now facing charges for stealing from multiple retailers across the island. Suffolk County DA Ray Tierney announced the arrest yesterday detailing felony charges ranging from robbery to burglary and grand larceny. A total of 80 incidents recorded among the group. Tierney stating totaling more than $110,000 losses and then from multiple stores. The district attorney added that over the past several years, larcenies have been down due in part to his office's pressure on criminals. For 103.9 LI News Radio, I'm Jay Oliver. Also brought to you by the Town of Islip Industrial Development Agency, where Long Island gets down to business.
5: ABC News, I'm Wayne Cabot. President Trump says out of necessity, the U.S. must respond to the downing of a U.S. Army Apache helicopter this morning. He blames Iran. From the White House, ABC's Karen Travers.
6: He does not get specific in his social media post, and the White House hasn't responded to our questions about this, about what he might do now.
5: The two crew were rescued near the Strait of Hormuz. Iran says the best way for foreign forces near the strait to reduce their risk is for them to leave. None of this seems to be worrying the oil markets. Crude fell another 3%. The Dow and S&P were flat today. NASDAQ down 1%. A $70 billion immigration bill passes a key vote in Congress after a brief revolt from hardliners. The verdict guilty for a young Texas man, Carmelo Anthony, who claimed he acted in self-defense when he fatally stabbed 17-year-old Austin Metcalf during a high school track meet. He now faces up to life in prison. This is ABC News.
7: From the LI News Radio Weather Center. For tonight, increasing clouds, overnight low around 59. For Wednesday, a chance of showers and thunderstorms in the afternoon, mostly cloudy skies and a high near 75. Wednesday night showers and possibly a thunderstorm before midnight, chance of showers and thunderstorms overnight with a low around 64. For Thursday, chance of showers and thunderstorms in the morning, chance of rain, thunderstorms also possible in the afternoon, partly sunny skies and a high near 90. From the LI News Weather Center, I'm Chris Keith.
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13: 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So we are officially in June. The sun is shining, and if you walk through any neighborhood from Patchogue out to Montauk on a weekend, you can smell it. You can smell it in the air. The backyard smokers are starting to fire up. But today, we're stepping away from the gas grills, the quick char burgers, and the shortcuts. We are embarking on a true masterclass dedicated to the craft, the discipline,

tell the story of your discipline or your lack of. The second it hits that cutting board. Now, practicing this craft right here on Long Island presents its own unique set of geographic and atmospheric challenges. We aren't cooking in the dry, predictable heat of Central Texas, nor are we operating in the consistent, heavy humidity of the Carolinas. We are living and cooking on a fish-shaped sandbar completely surrounded by salt water. Our humidity levels fluctuate wildly between sunrise and sunset. Our coastal breezes can hijack your smoker's intake vents in a split second, forcing unexpected drafts through your firebox. Furthermore, our rapid changes in atmospheric pressure from local coastal weather fronts can completely alter how air draws through a smokestack. Before you even think about it, putting a rub on a piece of meat, you have to read your environment. If you're smoking a brisket or pork shoulder anywhere near the water, that damp, heavy maritime air is going to directly affect your evaporation rates and change how your bark forms. It requires a heightened level of awareness. You have to adapt your fire management to the day's weather, balancing the moisture in the air with the airflow moving through your cooking chamber. Now, let's lay down the foundation by talking about the heartbeat of any smoke session: wood selection and local Long Island terroir, and the dangerous pitfalls of chasing the wrong kind of smoke. When it comes to smoking, wood is not just a fuel source. It's your primary seasoning. It is just as critical to the final flavor profile as the quality of the salt, pepper, or spices you apply to the prep kitchen. A question I get asked constantly at the eatery is, "Chef, what should I be burning in my pit here on Long Island?" We are actually blessed with some incredible local hardwood options if you know how to identify and source them properly. First, consider our local orchard woods. If you can build a relationship with a farm or an orchard out on the North Fork and get your hands on a seasoned apple or cherry wood, grab it immediately. Fruit woods deliver a beautiful, subtle, sweet profile with a brilliant, distinct aroma. Cherry wood in particular is a prize by chefs because it gives pork and poultry an unmatched, rich mahogany color that looks spectacular on a platter. Next, you have oak. Oak burns incredibly clean, and it is your industrial workhorse. It maintains a highly stable, hot coal bed and is plentiful across the island. It delivers a solid, honest, medium intensity smoke profile that enhances beef without overpowering its natural flavor. It is the absolute gold standard for smoking a heavy beef brisket or an entire rack of dino-sized beef ribs. However, you must exercise caution with certain popular woods. Leave the heavy mesquite to the West Texas crowd. Mesquite is highly resinous, oily, and aggressive. In our heavy, dense Long Island air, burning mesquite can easily cross the line from bold to completely bitter, overtaking the meat and leaving your guests tasting nothing but acrid fuel. The same goes for hickory. While it is a classic American smoke wood, it needs to be burned incredibly hot and clean, or its high profile can become overwhelmingly pungent. So what's the medium? You can blend mesquite with cherry wood or oak with something else, another type of wood, and which is a lot of what your commercial barbecue places on are blending the woods. And this brings us to the absolute golden rule of live fire cooking. You must chase clean heat, never billowing white clouds. Almost every mature pit master gets excited when they look into their backyard and see heavy

0: white smoke pouring out of the exhaust stack. They smile, they take a photo, and they think they are really doing something. But as a chef, I'm here to tell you that you are simply ruining your dinner. Thick, opaque white smoke is the universal sign of an oxygen-starved, smoldering, suffocating fire. It is burning dirty. That smoke is loaded with an unburnt carbon and heavy particulate matter that will stick directly to your food, making your meat taste like a wet ashtray and leaving a physical, numbing, bitter film on the tongue. So what are we chasing? What separates the line cooks from the chefs is a thin blue smoke. It should be almost entirely invisible to the naked eye, appearing only as a faint, ghostly blue shimmer dancing out into the air above the smokestack. Thin blue smoke tells you that your firebox is operating at optimal efficiency. The wood is achieving complete, clean combustion, and the harmful tars have been burned away, leaving the pure, sweet, complex aromatic compounds that gently season the protein over 12 to 14 hours. And that is the starting point of how you smoke meats going forward. So if you're an amateur smoker, you're just getting into this craft, notice these details I'm describing. Talking about the wood and which wood to use, or combining different features to get your own unique smoke-filled profile on your meats. In the second half of the show, we'll continue the conversation of smoking wheats, how to achieve that beautiful blue smoke that we talked about later in the segment. And if you have any catering needs, think about Exquisite Catering Cuisine, located at 140 River Avenue in Patchogue. 631-721-6097 is our catering line. See you all in the second half.
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5: 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Not as bad as Graham Plattner, though. 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
0: Welcome back to the Chef Charles J. Drayton Show. I'm your host, Chef Charles J. Drayton, the owner of Exquisite Catering Cuisine, Exquisite Healthy Eats, Chef Charles J. Drayton Private Chef Events, and our newest endeavor, ECC Eatery, located at 140 River Avenue in Patchogue, serving breakfast and lunch all day long. 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We're making apple tarts, pecan tarts, apricot tarts, croissants, chocolate croissants, and so much more. In my case, every week. I do change it up weekly. So look at our special sheet. Give us a follow on Facebook and Instagram under ECC Eatery, where I post the daily specials and what pastries, cakes, and sourdough we are doing for the upcoming weekend. To consistently achieve that blend smoke is where we left off in the first half of the show. You must elevate your approach to temperature control. If you want to transition away from being a casual backyard hobbyist and step into master level craftsmanship, you must immediately stop relying on the cheap analog dial thermometers built into the lid of your commercial grill. In the culinary industry, we call those things notorious liars. They are permanently fixed at the highest point of the cooking dome, measuring air temperatures that can easily be 30 to 50 degrees hotter or colder than the actual cooking surface where your meat is sitting on that iron grate. You need to invest in a professional, high-quality, dual-probe digital thermometer system. One probe gets clipped directly into the cooking grate, about 2 inches away from the meat itself. That is your true ambient temperature. The second probe is inserted directly into the deepest, thickest part of the muscle tissue to monitor internal thermal progression. For the vast majority of low and slow cooks, your target ambient sweet spot is a rock-steady 225 degrees Fahrenheit to 250 degrees Fahrenheit. Managing a wood fire within this tight window requires an understanding of fluid dynamics and airflow. Do not attempt to regulate your cooking chamber temperature by choking down the exhaust pipe or capping the smokestack. Doing that stalls the draft, traps stagnant smoke inside the chamber, and creates the exact dirty smoke environment we want to avoid. Keep your exhaust open so the system can breathe freely. Instead, control your heat entirely at the intake damper located at your firebox. Make those micro adjustments. Move the damper just a quarter of an inch at a time and give the firebox at least 15 minutes to adjust and settle before you even think about touching it again. True kitchen discipline is rooted in the emotional restraint. You cannot panic and consistently fiddle with the vents. Once you have stabilized your temperature, you will eventually face the ultimate psychological test of live fire cooking, the stall. Picture the scenario. You are smoking a massive pork shoulder. Your internal meat temperature climbs beautifully through the morning, hitting 150 degrees Fahrenheit, then 160, and then, without warning, it stops. For 2, 3, or sometimes 4 agonizing hours, that digital readout will not move a single digit. The uneducated cook can instantly panic. They assume their fire has died or that their smoker is defective. They start throwing split logs into the firebox, spiking the ambient temperature to 300 degrees, which completely burns the exterior rub and dries out the meat. What you're experiencing during those hours is a failure of your fire. It is pure physics. It is a phenomenon called evaporative cooling. As the meat cooks, the muscle fibers tighten up and push internal moisture outward to the surface. Once that moisture hits the dry, moving air or the cooking chamber, it begins to evaporate, just like human sweat cooling down your skin on a hot summer afternoon. The moisture evaporating off the surface of the roast cools the meat down at the exact same rate that the ambient heat of the smoker is trying to warm it up. The thermal energy enters a state of equilibrium. So how do we handle the stall with professional execution? You have two choices. The first is the purest route. You maintain your steady firebox temperature, exercise complete patience, and wait it out until the internal moisture reserves are fully depleted, allowing the temperature to climb again naturally. The second, more efficient method is known in completion circles as the Texas crutch. Once your meat hits roughly 160 degrees Fahrenheit, you can see that your dark exterior crust, or called the bark, is fully set and hardened. You remove the meat from the pit. You wrap it incredibly tightly in the heavy-duty pink butcher paper or high-quality aluminum foil before placing it right back onto the grate. This tight wrapping creates an immediate microenvironment that halts evaporation cooling entirely. The moisture cannot escape into the air to evaporate. Instead, it is trapped against the meat, forcing the humidity inside the wrap to 100%. What does this do? This breaks the thermal equilibrium, pushing the internal temperature cleanly through the stall while simultaneously braising the connective tissue, keeping your final product exceptionally juicy. Now, let's transition our focus from the mechanics of the machine to the product itself, meat selection and preparation. The smoke is an ingredient, but it can only do so much heavy lifting if you start with an inferior piece of protein. When you walk into a real butcher shop, you need to look past the exterior fat and look directly at the intramuscular marbling. Marbling represents the fine, web-like flecks of white fat, intramuscular marbling, inserted evenly with the lean muscle tissue itself. This is distinct from the hard, thick fat cap on the outside of the roast. During a long 12 to 14-hour cook, that intramuscular fat slowly melts and renders down from within. It acts as an internal basting mechanism, lubricating the drying muscle fibers and delivering that rich, melt-in-your-mouth texture that finds world-class barbecue. If you start with a lean, poorly marbled select-grade cut of beef, no amount of spritzing, wrapping, or prams will save it from transforming into a dry, fibrous block of shoe leather. Always source at least USDA choice or, ideally, USDA prime for heavy structural cooks. When you bring that protein back up to your prep station, trimming becomes your first major culinary discipline. Take a beef brisket, for example. You want to trim the exterior fat cap down uniformly to exactly 1/4 inch in thickness. If you leave that fat cap too thick, it can render down fully within the time frame of the cook, leaving your guests with a mouthful of greasy, unrendered fat. They will end up cutting it off their plate, which means they are throwing away the very crust and seasoning you spent hours creating. Creatively, if you trim it completely bald, you strip away that meat's natural thermal shield, causing serum muscles to dry out and turn into jerky. As you continue to trim, okay, look at the marbling and try to keep all of that intact. And then you will have the perfect brisket for you to do your smoking and eating when it's ready for dinner. Thanks to you once again for listening to the Chef Charles Day Show. And I'm your host, Chef Charles Day Drayton. 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
9: Rockwell, 103.9 LI News Radio. I'm Jay Oliver. Nassau County no longer has a voice on the Metropolitan Transportation Authority Board. As a longtime board member, David Mack, departed. Now concerns being raised as to whether the county has any influence over major decisions that impact Nassau commuters. Mack's nomination for a second term, but that nomination never advanced beyond the state Senate committee, thus ending his tenure. Mack was known for his outspokenness and regularly challenging MTA leadership, and was the only board member to vote against congestion pricing. Suffolk County police now looking for suspects in a drive-by shooting in North Bayshore this past Sunday. One person injured in the shooting near Stein Drive, Belgrave Avenue. The incident captured on home security cameras that show multiple individuals getting out of a vehicle and then firing at a passing car. That victim was taken to a local hospital in a private vehicle after the driver of that car flagged down a police officer on Fifth Avenue. For 103.9 LI News Radio, I'm Jay Oliver. Also brought to you by the Town of Islip Industrial Development Agency, where Long Island gets down to business.
10: This is a special report from ABC News. I'm Wayne Cabot. The U.S. now launching strikes against Iran. U.S. Central Command saying that American forces began the strikes against Iran at 5 p.m. Eastern at the Commander-in-Chief's direction. CENTCOM says the attacks are a proportional response to unjustified Iranian aggression. President Trump accusing Iran of shooting down a U.S. Army Apache helicopter near the Strait of Hormuz this morning. The president saying he will respond to the attack, and that's what's happening now. Service members on the helicopter were rescued by a drone, says ABC's Louis Martinez.
11: All of this happened during nighttime. In the middle of the night, around 4 in the morning local time, as this helicopter, normally accompanied by another helicopter, would have been operating together. And then we know that this bullet drone was able to pluck them out of the water.
10: Iran says the best way for foreign forces near the strait to reduce the risk is for them to leave. This is ABC News.
12: From the LI News Radio Weather Center. For tonight, increasing clouds, overnight low around 59. For Wednesday, a chance of showers and thunderstorms in the afternoon, mostly cloudy skies and a high near 75. Wednesday night showers, then possibly a thunderstorm before midnight, chance of showers and thunderstorms overnight with a low around 64. For Thursday, chance of showers and thunderstorms in the morning, chance of rain, thunderstorms also possible in the afternoon, partly sunny skies and a high near 90. From the LI News Weather Center, I'm Chris Keith.
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18: I'd like to welcome everyone, Frank McKay here, but much more importantly, Keith Thibodeau is my very special guest, and he is a wonderful guy, wonderful musician and actor. You know his work, and I think he may be the last living cast member of I Love Lucy. I'm not sure. How are you, Keith?
19: I'm doing well, Frank. Glad to be on your show.
18: Yeah, now we've spoken before, and I was thrilled to have you clarify it for me. Are you the last of the cast members?
19: Yes, in fact, I am the last surviving cast member of the show. Believe it or not, it's come to this.
18: Well, it's really not that long ago if you think about it, but I guess in some ways it's, you know, we're getting there. You know, we're getting to that point. I Love Lucy was such a groundbreaking show, and it changed sitcoms forever, and I guess you can make that argument about The Honeymooners. There's not too many in that category. It's got to be a sense of pride to be that keeper of the flame.
19: It's one of those kind of things that I can never really distance myself from. I used to be, I would like to distance myself from it when I was younger, and I didn't want to always be perennially known as Little Ricky, the guy who played Little Ricky on I Love Lucy show. I've really, you know, through the years, who would have ever thought when we did the show that it would still be as popular as it is today? So it really has held up really good. Things like the Honeymooners, of course, another classic. These kind of shows hold up, and they're still funny today because it's basically everything that's normal, everything that happens in this crazy world. It just reflects everyday things that everybody goes through in wild and wacky ways, you know?
18: Yeah, well, no question. And I know, unfortunately, it was probably before they were generous about, not, and by the way, they were forced to be generous, the producers, about residuals and things like that. You were kind of before that time, right, where you're not treated the same way, you know, let's say the people from Friends, for example, will be getting residuals for a very, very long time because of their contract. You didn't have such a contract.
19: Yeah, I mean, back in those days, I mean, even baseball players and sports figures and people like that got way lower than what they're getting right now. And you know, everybody has a lawyer, everybody has a, you know, special attorney, and it's just a different world now. Back then, you really got things done quicker because there wasn't so many things going on with litigation and other things like that. But, yeah, I mean, it's true. You know, People and Friends and those kinds of shows will obviously get a lot from what they've done. And if I had to depend on what I got from the Alabusha show, I wouldn't, you know, I probably wouldn't be doing, probably wouldn't be talking to you on the phone right now because I probably couldn't afford it.
18: That's unfortunate because, of course, without the players and without the cast, it's not the same show by any means. And certainly I would be greatly honored if I were you to have been a participant in there. And that's money, no money, whatever. It's something that'll last forever. And I think there'll always be, you know, an archived following, so to speak. And people will always look back on it. You're just joining us. Let me remind you that this is Frank McKay, but much more importantly, Keith Thibodeau is our very special guest. He's best known as Little Ricky, and he is the last surviving member of I Love Lucy, the cast of I Love Lucy, and he played the son, Little Ricky, of Desi Arnaz, and well, I should say Ricky Ricardo and Lucy Ricardo, and he was a beloved figure for years still. And hey, Keith, the idea that all of this nostalgia comes back at the chiller conventions and all of the Comic-Con type things, have you participated in that to any degree?
19: Yeah, I do, Frank. I do occasionally. I do a show or whatever. I've done the ones in Hollywood and the ones in L.A. And I even did, I think, one in New Jersey one time. And I really am asked to do these shows a lot. And I can't really do it because I don't really have time to do them anymore. You know, it'd be nice to be able to do everything you're asked to do, but I really can't do it.
18: Keith, are they, and I'm not being nosy here and I'm not being asking to be specific, but are they lucrative to do those shows? I mean, do people do them for a living?
19: Well, it depends on what you call lucrative, you know. There's different, you know, people that do those kind of shows, you know, they either have a lot of time on their hands or they really, you know, they want to do them, and they really kind of need to do them, you know.
18: They appreciate the attention and the focus.
19: They appreciate the attention, you know. Basically, they really want to, you know. There's a certain basking in the limelight that people enjoy. You know, anybody enjoys it. If you get enough in it, it begins to sort of, makes you want more, you know. But, and like I said, you know, there's a lot of great people out there and they really want to do that and they need to do it. And some people just, you know, they've got a lot of time on their hands, so they have nothing else to do. So they say, well, sure, I'd love to do it. You know, we get to travel, we get to meet people, we get to, you know, talk about the old days and all that. So,
18: you know, I've had Paul Peterson on the show a couple of times and it seems like a great guy and his heart seems to be in the right place. And, you know, of course he's, you know, he's looking out for the welfare of the young actor.
19: Yes, I like Paul. He's a great guy.
18: Great guy. And he's got his heart in the absolute right place that he should. Are you in agreement with him when he says things like, you know, that people doing it, well, and again, I guess there are different degrees. I shouldn't generalize what he said, but he's very critical of putting your kids through that process, nowadays. And he's saying it's basically, you know, like selling them out or, something along those lines. And he's pretty adamant about it.
19: Yeah. I think unless a kid really, really wants to do that, you know, parents push their children into anything. That's like a, you know, stage mom or stage dad. And it could be anything from sports to dance to anything, you know. If a kid really doesn't really have it in his heart and really doesn't want to do it, I think it's a bad thing to do. I think the whole Hollywood child acting scene, if you want to call it that, it's a dangerous area to be in as a child because children aren't really developed yet. They haven't really come into their own personalities yet. They haven't come to a maturity yet that they can understand how things are done and why they're done and what the long-term ramifications are of that life, whether you do good or bad. I mean, some do good, some can reinvent themselves like Ron Howard and be a director, you know, and some people can do well like Elizabeth Taylor, you know, and Mickey Rooney and some of these people. But there are a lot of kids that really don't have they get their couple of minutes of claim to fame, and they really fall by the wayside. And a lot of people like, you know, when I did the Alabusha show, the Danny Thomas show was a very famous show, and Rusty Hamer, who was on that show. Some of your listeners may remember Rusty.
18: Sure.
19: Very sad ending for him. He committed suicide. And I can go on and on about these poor kids that have a lot of attention, and then they kind of fall by the wayside when they get too old. They look different than what they were known to do. Or people say, oh, that's, you know, somebody from that played on that show, and we want somebody fresh, or we want a new face or whatever. So it's one of those kind of things that you really have to know, you really want to do it, and you should be able to do something else if you have to.
18: Yeah, it's very harsh. You know, the world could be very harsh in so many different ways, and you see that with athletes too. You know, once an athlete blows his knee out or she hurts herself, then all of a sudden they're put out to pasture, and that happens quite often with child stars. It's disappointing. You nailed it when you say that the child has to want to do it. I know the Livingston brothers. I've had them on the show, Stanley Livingston and Barry Livingston,
19: yeah.
18: And they, you know, they rave about their time, you know, back then. Stanley, I know, is active with Paul Peterson, but still he enjoys it, and he enjoyed his time. And Barry, of course, is still acting quite often. And so it depends on each individual. And I think you nailed it. Let me remind folks once again, if you're just turning on your radios or if you're just tuning into us, Keith Thibodeau is the voice that you're hearing. He's a wonderful guy, and he has seen a lot in his life, made a lot of music, and come to grips with a lot of things. And I think, I congratulate him for some of the heavier things that he's had to deal with. Frank McKay here with Keith. And I mean that sincerely, Keith. I know it hasn't been an easy road, but you've persevered, and you, the last time I spoke to you, you found religion, and you, you'd found it a while ago, but you've changed your life with finding that religion. And I think that's a tremendous accomplishment. It's not always seen as that, but I mean, the idea of recovery and getting involved, in other people and helping out other people is a big thing for me.
19: Well, you know, Frank, yeah, thanks for mentioning that, you know, about my faith. And I came to faith in Jesus Christ back when I was 25 years old. Actually 24 years old. I'll be 66 in December, Lord willing. And, it's been so many years since that decision and that experience and that moment came in my life, which really changed my life and redirected my life toward real life. And I wrote a book called Life After Lucy. It was published back in 1994, and I don't even have any more. They sell them on Amazon now. But it really talks about, you know, my life after Lucy, and really it was kind of a double meaning there, that I found real life, which is in Jesus, and really which is in the faith of the gospel, the good news. And it redirected my life. I met my wife shortly thereafter, and we married. We've been married 40 years this year. We have a
18: congratulations,
19: a beautiful daughter
18: on that, too. That's,
19: and a beautiful,
18: that's a, not to cut
19: beautiful
18: you off,
19: grandson, but... so... You know, I've been through a lot. I went through drugs. I went through all the things that the child star syndrome, you know, has put upon some of us that have done that before. If it weren't for God and weren't for the faith that I have in Him and in Jesus, I would have committed suicide. I would have been in a mental institution. I would have been dead long, long ago. So. You're right. Thank you for bringing that up.
18: Well, Keith Thibodeau, and again, so many people remember him as Little Ricky. But to me, 40 years of marriage, sobriety, finding religion and finding yourself through religion. I mean, these are huge accomplishments. And I don't know if that's the right word for it, but it's certainly more important than all the material things that you could point to. And it's not. And some people snicker and say, well, give me that. Give me those material things, but I'll tell you what, I interview a lot of folks, and I know a lot of folks who are absolutely miserable, and because they don't have any kind of direction in their life, but they have plenty of money. They have plenty of money, and they just, for some reason, a lot of those people commit suicide or go into mental institutions as well.
19: Yeah, it's sad. I mean, money does not bring happiness, like the old adage says, you know. And, God has provided for me throughout the years, and he's never failed me. And I know there's a lot of listeners out there that do believe in Him, and and they have similar stories as well. But I have more than enough. I'm thankful to the Lord every day. I have everything that I could want right now. The only thing I really want is to know Him and to know what heaven is going to be like, and I have a taste of that right now.
18: You know, I knew from last time, and you made such an impression on me because of your faith and how strong you are faith-wise. And we didn't get into anything political, and I won't if you don't want to. But are you do you have political opinions based on your faith, or are you kind of out of the opinion giving on politics?
19: Well, I'll tell you what my two cents is my two cents is that our country is in dire straits, and I told someone today at lunch, I said, it's kind of like we're living in a parallel universe. I said, it's like surreal. It's like, and I think a lot of people have the same story. It's like, but I really, in my faith, I believe that the only one that can save us out of this whole thing is Jesus. And it does talk about Him being, the government will be upon His shoulders, the old Christmas song, and the King of Kings, the Lord of Lords, and the government shall be upon His shoulders, and He shall rule and reign in righteousness, and will rule in peace. And so a lot of people are looking for a man to do that, and there are a lot of counterfeits and a lot of people who will come along the way and claim to be the Savior. As far as this America and the United States goes, I really feel that, I think people need to understand that really going to affect the nation, such as the Supreme Court. Who's on the Supreme Court? Who's the one that makes the laws? Who determines what reflects your beliefs, what you think America is or was or whatever, or can be again? I think that's very, very important, and I believe that, We're a divided country. I mean, we have a Senate and a House of Representatives that are at odds with even the candidate, the Republican candidate, and then you've got the Democrats and the Independents, and you have all these other people who have their own views about things. And it looks like I believe that Obama has changed the nation. He set out to change it, and I believe since he's become president, he has fundamentally changed the United States in various ways. And all of a sudden we find ourselves where we are right now, and we're in a slow fest, and we're in corruption, and we're in, I can go on and on about stuff, we're in sexual talking about things, which it's like, what has happened? I mean, what is it going to do to like your children who want to be president? I mean, are they going to have to get into a, nobody wants to be president if all this stuff is being brought up before, everybody's face and thrown about, secret audio tapes and emails and all this stuff. I mean, it's just crazy what's going on, but there are some people who are willing to get in there and throw the mud and that kind of thing.
18: Yeah. Well, you're listening to the voice of Keith Thibodeau, and he's an actor. So many people remember him from child actor as Little Ricky from the I Love Lucy show, and he's the last remaining member. He's the last living member of that great show and that groundbreaking show. Also a musician, Keith is. Frank McKay here with Keith. And it's interesting to get your views on this, and I know you're so sincere about your religious beliefs, your spiritual beliefs, and are you seeing, and again, you said you found religion, you found God and as a 24-year-old, which is, and you pointed out that you might have committed suicide, or you might have been in a mental institution if you haven't. Have you seen the world? Obviously it's changed, and it changes from president to president. Are you optimistic at all about where the world is going, or does it look like it's been in decline since that point?
19: Well, we even talked about, historians talk about cycles of history, and like the different various empires, countries and empires have ascended in the world, and America is at the end of I think its cycle as an empire and influence in the world, and I believe that we're seeing the result of that. It says, the Bible says that when the leadership is bad in a nation or evil in a nation, the people groan. But when the righteous rule, they rejoice. You know, we're experiencing a groaning, an never ceasing groaning on television, in the news, and you hear it on and on, and people are arguing, and people are going back and forth, and it's just, people are just so sick and tired of it, they just don't even want to hear it anymore. There's so much bad news going on everywhere, because we've let in all kinds of different things in our country. And here's the thing, when you kick God out of a country, if you kick God out of your land, a nation, then it really opens the door for the devil to come in. And that's what we've got. We basically, God has left. I believe he's left because we've kicked him out as a nation. And now, what do you get? That nature abhors a void, so you get the devil, who's very happy to come in and wreak havoc in this nation.
18: You're listening to the voice of Keith Thibodeau. We're going to take a quick break. Keith, do we have you for a second segment?
19: Sure.
18: All right. Keith Thibodeau, you know him as Little Ricky, and he's been in the band, and we're going to talk about his music career after this. And Frank McKay here with Keith Thibodeau, actor Keith Thibodeau. We'll be back right after this.
20: Ten years ago, my son died from a fentanyl overdose. My life was shattered. My family was crushed. The pain was unbearable. I was overwhelmed, emotionally out of control, and I knew that I had to find a way to process my trauma before I destroyed everything else around me. I went to therapy, counseling, anger management. I saw psychologists and psychiatrists. 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
25: 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From the city to the tips of the North and South Fork, all the news from our island in one place. 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
9: For 103.9 LI News Radio, I'm Jay Oliver. 18 people now facing charges for stealing from multiple retailers across Long Island. Suffolk County District Attorney Ray Tierney announcing the arrests yesterday, detailing felony charges ranging from robbery to burglary and grand larceny. A total of 80 incidents were recorded among the group, according to Tierney. That totals more than $110,000 in losses. That from multiple stores. The DA added that over the past several years, larcenies have been down, all due in part part to his office's pressure on criminals. A Wyandanch man headed to prison for 10 years for shooting another man outside of Jake's 58 Casino. The shooting happened back in May of 2024, left the victim, who needed multiple surgeries with a bullet permanently lodged in his pelvic bone. 26-year-old Nashawn Legros pled guilty to attempted murder. That was back in February. After his sentence is up, Legros will be subject to 5 years of supervision. For 1039 LI News Radio, I'm Jay Oliver. Also brought to you by the Town of Islip Industrial Development Agency, where Long Island gets down to business.
10: This is a special report from ABC News. I'm Wayne Cabot. The U.S. now launching strikes against Iran. U.S. Central Command saying that American forces began the strikes against Iran at 5 p.m. Eastern at the commander-in-chief's direction. CENTCOM says the attacks are a proportional response to unjustified Iranian aggression. President Trump accusing Iran of shooting down a U.S. Army Apache helicopter near the Strait of Hormuz this morning. The president saying he will respond to the attack, and that's what's happening now. Service members on the helicopter were rescued by a drone, says ABC's Louis Martinez.
11: All of this happened during nighttime, in the middle of the night, around 4 in the morning local time, as this helicopter, normally accompanied by another helicopter, would have been operating together. And then we see that we know now that this bullet drone was able to pluck them out of the water.
10: Iran says the best way for foreign forces near the strait to reduce the risk is for them to leave. This is ABC News.
0: 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For tonight, increasing clouds, overnight low around 59. For Wednesday, a chance of showers and thunderstorms in the afternoon, mostly cloudy skies and a high near 75. Wednesday night showers, then possibly a thunderstorm before midnight, chance of showers and thunderstorms overnight with a low around 64. For Thursday, chance of showers and thunderstorms in the morning, chance of rain, thunderstorms also possible in the afternoon. Partly sunny skies and a high near 90. From the LI News Weather Center, I'm Chris Keith.
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18: But more importantly, the man in his 60s who played Little Ricky on I Love Lucy, Keith Thibodeau, is my very special guest. And first of all, welcome back, Keith.
19: Thank you, Frank.
18: And second of all, David and the Giants, is that correct? Is that the name of the band?
19: Yeah, David and the Giants is a band that I played with. I joined them way back in 1970. 69, I'm really going back. And we were like a secular rock and roll band who recorded in Muscle Shoals, Alabama, and had some regional hits in the United Kingdom, and was more of a pop rock group back in those days. Northern Soul, and then I came, like, you know, I told you earlier in the interview, I came to a faith in the Lord Jesus Christ and witnessed to the guys about him. And then we became a Christian band. They came to faith. They became Christians. And we became a Christian band in 1979. And I toured with them, and we recorded about 9 CDs and albums back in the decade of the 80s. And so now we're actually kind of getting back together and doing concerts and things. We cut a live album back in 2013. It was released in 2014 called Still Rockin', and you can get it on iTunes. It's David and the Giants, and I really like it. I really think it came out great, and it's a good reflection on some of our live stuff. And you know, a lot of times you do a live album and it doesn't really reflect the concert or you know, how it is live, but I think it did it justice. And so we're excited about that. We're playing in Houston coming up, we're playing in Georgia coming up, so It's exciting.
18: Keith, is it faith-based music? I know it's rock, but is it faith-based rock?
19: We are. It's Christian rock. It's classic Christian rock. That's all I could say. I mean, it's basically faith-based. And really, the words to the songs are basically stuff. Title songs are like, are you going to stand up? A big rocker, and then Fire is another one of them, and so these are all just rocking songs,
18: Very interesting, and that's early Christian rock. If you're talking about 1969, everyone in my generation.
19: No, it wasn't 1969. We did pop rock, secular pop rock back then. We were signed with Capitol and United Artists, but we became a Christian as our faith in Jesus came about. We became a Christian band, kind of a pioneering Christian band in 1979. There weren't very many Christian bands in churches back in those days.
18: Yeah, that was before.
19: But we were one of the few.
18: Yeah, that was before Stryper. And, I've had Michael Sweet on the show several times, and also Skillet, who's another band who sold 10 million records, Christian rock band.
19: Yeah, both of those bands, they were kind of on the tail end of

0: a guy named Rick Hall owned Fame Records back in those days, and recorded, you know, a lot of big, you know, rhythm and blues and funk stuff and some of those kind of early rock kind of bluesy type things. Very famous. So we were with them for a while, and then when we were playing Christian music, we signed with CBS Priority, and we were with ABC Word Records, Mer, same record company that had Amy Grant and Michael W. Smith, and we had our own record label named Giant Records for a while. We had the last album that I did with them, Under Control, back in 1989, summer of 89. We had a regional hit that kind of broke out and sort of a crossover song called Here's My Heart that a radio station in Columbus, Ohio picked up, and it just sort of went on a secular ride there for a while, so which was kind of interesting.
1: Keith Thibodeau is my very special guest, Frank McKay here, but more importantly, Keith Thibodeau of I Love Lucy fame and David and the Giants. And I've got to apologize. I had no idea you had that many record deals and you had such a career. I knew you had a nice career going, but that's impressive. You just listed, you know, about five or six labels and all, you know, Priority and, you know, of course, Capital you mentioned. That's one heck of a career. And you were trailblazers in Christian rock. That's amazing.
0: Exactly. I mean, really, it's like, you know, you do things in life sometimes and you don't know, you know it's different, but you never know whether those things will actually go on and do something, you know, and it did. I mean, you know, we were doing something that, other people were doing as well that were picking up on that. And we just felt like it was, something that was biblical and that, you know, we could basically play the same kind of music but just change the lyrics of the song to godly lyrics. And so that's kind of how that all came about, and, you know, expressing our faith through our music.
1: Yeah, well, listen, congratulations. You know, you've been a witness to history at least twice that I could think of. And that was, you know, the birth of the sitcom, really, with I Love Lucy. And you were a little young, and maybe it was heavy, but obviously looking back and having the experience of being a part of it and seeing it now and seeing it as it developed over the years into the iconic show that it became. And that's I Love Lucy, of course. And Christian rock. Christian rock is a major league business, and I don't mean to, you know, sum it up like that, but it really is. It is a major league business, and bands like Striper, and I had Michael Sweet on, like I said, several times, and also Skillet, and both of them have sold about 10 million records each. And
0: oh yeah, I mean, very very good bands, and very very legendary bands. I guess they're becoming into that status now.
1: Yeah.
0: With time.
1: Hey, let me ask you about I Love Lucy. And again, you were very young while it was going on. How young were you?
0: I was 5 years old when I signed the contract for 7 years with Desi Lou Studios. Before the show, I was actually a child prodigy drummer who played on the Horace Heights show, which was a big band variety show that a slot on TV actually came on before the I Love Lucy show. So I did that for about a year and a half when I was younger. And then when I turned the ripe old age of five, I signed with the I Love Lucy show and Desi Lou Studios.
1: Wow. What a long career. If you're a prodigy at that young age as a drummer, I mean, this has been a long career, and it's still going strong. Let me ask you this. Were there any cast members, and again, I'm not asking you to tell tales out of school if you don't want to, but were there any cast members who weren't nice to you? I mean, were any of the, you know, the big four that we know of, were any of them not crazy about kids?
0: That show was very, very professional. You know, run very professional. Lucy and Desi were entrepreneurs and, you know, CEOs and presidents of major studio. And, they would tell the crew you know,

0: you know, no cussing around Keith, and basically they, you know, they really did protect me like their own kid. And I was, of course, friends with their children and spent a lot of time at their homes, different homes in California. So I got to know them in a way that other people didn't really, you know, get to know them. None of the cast members, were mean to me. Everybody, you know, when I came on the set as a kid, just imagine this, when you're 5 years old, Lucy, you know, I call Lucy Miss Ball, and she said, no, don't call me that. You're to call me Lucy, and Desi Desi, and Viv Viv, and Bill Bill, you know. No, mister. Because it was like we were all cast members, so we were all peers. And that's the way she kind of looked at it. Like,
1: wow. That's something. That's impressive. I thought you.
0: Yeah. So I mean, if you go to her later years, though, she changed a bit.
1: Yeah.
0: The last show she had, which evidently didn't do very well, but and she really didn't really need to do that because
1: she had so much.
0: You know, gosh, I mean, she accomplished so much with the Al Lucci show and her status on that show and her status as a well beloved actress and figure in television. She had this show, and she told, you know, everybody had to call her Miss Ball. It wasn't Lucy. So it's kind of like she went to the opposite pole toward the end of her life, you know, and it was like another story, you know.
1: Why do you think that was? Was there someone that she was emulating? Do you think that there was insecurity in her life at that point? She wanted...
0: Could have been. I mean, you know, like I said, you know, I didn't think, you know, when I heard she was going back into another sitcom, I thought that was a career not necessary. She was older. She had played out just about everything that she could do with that character and that person. And she was trying to be somebody different, maybe. And, you know, I think that people, once they lock on to something like the Al Lucci show or something, it's very, very hard for someone to change horses, you know, in that way. And I think that she had some success with Here's Lucy and the Lucy Show, which was filmed right next door to the Fred McMurray show, My Three Sons, which Stanley and Chip, the other guys on that show.
1: Barry and Stanley.
0: Barry and Stanley, and then Bill was on that as well later on. But, you know, it just, she had some success. But, I mean, I think that she really loved acting. She really loved, and there I go back to that limelight for people who experience that. You know, you experience it long enough, people will tend to not really want to be out of it for long because it's this feeling. You know, you're adulating. You have a lot of adulation, and there's a lot of almost worship, which is, you know. There's only one person worthy to be worshipped, and that's God. But we worship people, and it's kind of a sad thing when people think that, you know, I need this, you know, in my life. And when you don't really need that, you know, all we need is food, clothing, and shelter. And that's really all we have need of. You know?
1: Keith Thibodeau is the voice you're hearing. Frank McKay here. Thrilled to have the actor and musician with me. And really, he's a witness to history in a couple of different spots. And certainly I Love Lucy is one of them. And he's the last living cast member. And hopefully there's many, many years. People are living to 100 nowadays, Keith. So when I say that, I'm not putting any expiration date on you here. You're still a young man. Frank McKay is here. This is Frank McKay here with Keith Thibodeau. Let's go back to your, you know, 23 and 24 years old, and you get to the point where you found religion. And again, I know, you know, there's probably audience members that are thinking, oh God, don't get them talking about religion again. But I'm interested in it because, were there people that were trying to talk you out of it? Were people saying, oh God, don't get into that. Don't do this. I mean, did you have detractors when you found religion? I mean, you know, almost the same way that you would get it if you were joining, you know, something very negative, you know, a gang or something like that. Did you get people there that were saying, don't do this? Oh, you know, I mean, what was the support level that you had among friends and family?
0: Well, it was the opposite effect. I mean, if you're joining a gang, well, that's one thing, you know, I think that would be a...
1: Right.
0: But if you're actually trying to, like in my case, I didn't frequent, you know, the bars and the sexual things and all this stuff like that. And so my friends were saying, hey, you know, like, hey, why aren't you partying with us? Why aren't you doing this? And why aren't you, you know, coming with us here or looking at this movie or whatever, you know, and, or this, you know, this magazine or whatever, you know. It's a downer to some people. If they don't know God, they don't know what you're talking about because they don't understand what God can really do in your life and how he can change you. So I really kind of was a different person than people had remembered me. So it was like, well, who is this guy? And what is, you know, this will just pass or whatever. Or you'll get over that. You'll become the old Keith again and begin to do the things that we do and begin to join in. But, I mean, even my father, you know, said that when I first came to the Lord, he said, well, you know, you're going to, he says, you'll get over this, Keith. You know, it's too much for people to handle because they don't want to, listen, because they're too busy running themselves. You know, they're too busy running away from God and trying to run their own lives. And, it's tough, you know, it's tough for people to understand.
1: Well, listen, I congratulate you on your faith, on your sobriety, on everything else that you've done. Huge accomplishments. The early success that you had playing the drums. I mean, to be a prodigy at such a young age, that's, God-given talent there. But also, you know, practice and discipline as a young, as a young man, as a little boy, I should say. And then the acting work you did on I Love Lucy. I mean, this is all good stuff, but I always think of this when it comes to recovery and everything else that, somebody said a while ago, and I don't know if it was Sarah Bernhardt, the old silent film star, that there's no shame in falling down. The only shame is in not trying to get yourself back up. And and that's why I asked you that. I was wondering if people would say to you, no, don't do this. I mean, you know, this is a phase. You'll get over it, you know.
0: If you're making it's really just a phase you're going through. Yeah. Well, I've been going through it for 40-something years.
1: Well, listen, congratulations, really. And let's give a website or a social media site where people can buy your upcoming record and your record that's out, I should say. And Keith Thibodeau, again, from I Love Lucy fame, the last living member of that great sitcom, and also from David and the Giants, a band who's had so much success and longevity over the years. Frank McKay here with Keith. Keith, give us a website or a social media site.
0: Well, I mean, you can get David and the Giants is our album Still Rocking. It's available on iTunes. So just search David and the Giants and Still Rocking. It's a black album with you'll see it. And, we've got many different albums on there you can choose from, but that's our latest one. And it's a great one. It's a good one. I have to say it's something that I'm kind of happy that the way it turned out. But, anyway, I was going to tell you, the website, my wife and I, Kathy's a ballet dancer and we have a company called Ballet Magnificat. And we direct that company, and we tour all over the United States and all over the world. And we're actually starting a school in Brazil real soon in February. And that is another whole story in itself.
1: I'd like to get her on the show.
0: A pioneering Christian ballet company.
1: I'd like to get her on the show to do a little special on it. So please give her my number.
0: It's awesome. Our website is balletmagnificat.com, and you can check us out. You can check our tour schedule out. You can check, our gift shop out and other things. But anyway, that's a whole other story. And God has blessed us with this ministry that we're doing as well.
1: Well, listen, just terrific work, and I want to congratulate you again on all the important things. And thrilled to talk to you. Maybe we can get you part three sometime in the future. I loved talking to you last time, and I certainly love talking to you this time. Congratulations, Keith Thibodeau, on everything.
0: Always a pleasure, Frank. Thanks.
1: Keith Thibodeau, everyone, has been my very special guest, Frank McKay here, but more importantly, Keith Thibodeau, you know him as most likely as the last living member of I Love Lucy, the groundbreaking sitcom, but also was a trailblazer in Christian rock, and David and the Giants have been around for many, many years. They started out as a punk band, but they blazed the trail for other Christian rock bands such as Stryper and Skillet, again, who sold ten million records each. Had both of them on the show, and maybe without David and the Giants, there's not bands and not a market for Christian rock like that. Frank McKay signing off. Keith Thibodeau once again has been our guest. We'll see you next time.
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8: For 103.9 LI News Radio, I'm Jay Oliver. A Glen Cove woman now facing charges after dozens of cats and her daughters were found living in horrible conditions. Police executed a search warrant at the St. Andrew Street home yesterday morning. Reports are there were about 100 cats and kittens that were removed from that home, and the 18-year-old and 12-year-old girls were taken into protective custody. 54-year-old Elena Harbacco was charged with multiple counts of animal cruelty and is likely facing more more charges pending the investigation. And 18 people now facing charges for stealing from multiple retailers across the island. Suffolk County DA Ray Tierney announced the arrest yesterday, detailing felony charges ranging from robbery to burglary and grand larceny. A total of 80 incidents recorded among the group. Tierney stating, totaling more than $110,000 losses, and then from multiple stores. The district attorney added that over the past several years, larcenies have been down due in part to his office's pressure on criminals. For 1039 LI News Radio, I'm Jay Oliver. Also brought to you by the Town of Islip Industrial Development Agency, where Long Island gets down to business.
3: This is a special report from ABC News. I'm Wayne Cabot. Explosions are reported in Iran as the U.S. retaliates for a drone attack that forced down a U.S. Apache helicopter near the Strait of Hormuz this morning in the waters off Oman. President Trump saying a short time ago, "I believe the response should be very strong, very powerful, and that's what this one is." The crew of the Apache was not hurt, but the attack raises the stakes, says ABC News military consultant Nick Mulroy.
11: It appears that this was a hostile act that took down the Apache helicopter. And I don't know if this was directly tied to it, but it probably was, that U.S. military had to respond. So this has become a commonplace.
3: And just now, Iran says it will respond to the U.S. strikes. Iranian state media reporting explosions on an Iranian island in the Strait of Hormuz. Its foreign minister saying the best way for foreign forces near the strait to reduce their risk is for them to leave. This is ABC News.
12: From the LI News Radio Weather Center. For tonight, increasing clouds, overnight low around 59. For Wednesday, a chance of showers and thunderstorms in the afternoon, mostly cloudy skies and a high near 75. Wednesday night, showers and possibly a thunderstorm before midnight, chance of showers and thunderstorms overnight with a low around 64. For Thursday, chance of showers and thunderstorms in the morning, chance of rain, thunderstorms also possible in the afternoon, partly sunny skies and a high near 90. From the LI News Weather Center, I'm Chris Keith.
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8: 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As we welcome in the great Dr. Ron Sinagra from the Sunrise Wellness Center. Located right in Sable, right before the Lakeland Avenue exit off Sunrise Highway. My friend, how you been?
21: Good morning, my friend.
8: Good morning.
21: A little sleepy today.
8: You know, I finally closed my eyes last night. I had to be about 12:30. I get up around 4:30 right now.
21: Yeah, you and I get up around the same time. We've chatted before at 4:30.
8: So the alarm rang. I stretched a little. I got up. I went right to the coffee pot and was able to hit the button. And, boy, I'll tell you, I needed the fuel. A little groggy this morning. A little groggy watching that Knicks game.
21: Yeah, and you know what I decided to talk about today? Fatigue. Might as well, right? Since we're tired. I figured, you know what? I was thinking I was thinking about something to write this morning. You know, I was going, what am I going to talk to Jay about? I said, let's talk about fatigue. So let me ask you a question. Yeah. What do you think the number one cause of fatigue is?
8: The number one cause, I think it has to probably, has to do with the gut. I'm going to go with the all important components that will combat. I'm going to go in that area there.
21: It's actually even simpler than that. It's sleep. It's insomnia.
8: Come on.
21: There's other things like thyroid.
8: It's a trick question you gave me.
21: Yeah, I know, it was just actually too easy. But insomnia is a big problem in modern day humans. And, you know, you got to understand that it is a modern problem. It's a modern human problem. You know, I don't think the squirrels have insomnia, the birds, or many creatures in nature that aren't nocturnal, of course. But, you know, the way it works is our sleep cycles are a mess. And one of the reasons why they're a mess is because we don't adhere to our biology. And what does that mean? Well, when we wake up in the morning, our cortisol levels should be very high. They spike. And cortisol is an adrenal hormone, and that's what starts our engine in the morning. It raises blood sugar, respiration, heart rate. You know, not too extreme. Just a little, it wakes us out of slumber. And melatonin is the opposite. It's a hormone produced in the brain by the pineal gland, also in the gut, too, by the way. But and that triggers our natural sleep cycle. As the sun goes down, and your eyes, and this is pretty cool how it works, when your pupils start to dilate because the sun's going down, that triggers the release of melatonin in the brain. And that's how we regulate our wake cycle and our sleep cycle. But every creature has biological clocks and circadian rhythms. And in nature, they're all set by the seasons and the sun. But modern humans, we've separated ourselves from our environment. We need to be in the sun. We're designed to be in the sun. Vitamin D production to our biological clocks, all of this is regulated by the sun. And you know as I know, Jay, for 6 months, I come to my office, it's dark. I leave, it's dark. We sit all day under blinking LED and fluorescent light bulbs, staring at blue screens. I mean, we're not designed for that. And it's really unhealthy. And one of the byproducts of that is insomnia. But it's, again, it's a modern problem. Because if you think about it, do you know what year, I'm going to put you on the spot, what year do you think the light bulb was invented?
0: Oh, Thomas Alva Edison.
21: Yeah.
0: My friend. Way back. Way back, I'm going to say. I'm going to say, Marcus, any thoughts in there? The light bulb, my friend, the light bulb. Give me a sense. Will you take a wild guess? Can't hear you.
1: I'm going to be very honest with you, my friend. I'm not entirely sure what we're talking about.
0: All right. There you go. That's an honest answer right there. You see, that was a bad move by me. I'm going to say the light bulb. I'm going to say 1892. Go ahead.
21: Very good. It was close. It was 1879, 1880 in that range. But what you got to understand is when the bulb was invented, cities didn't just become electrified. I mean, it, probably the early 1900s is when we started using electric lights in the city. Street lights probably was the first. I know my grandfather used to tell stories that when they moved from Brooklyn to Massapequa in the 30s, there was no electricity in the house. There was gas lights. So it depends. Definitely rural America did not become electrified probably into the 20s, into the 30s. So what the reason for me bringing this up is for 99% of our time on Earth, modern humans, right? We've been on the Earth about 300,000 years. 99% of that time, when the sun went down, it was dark, real dark. I mean, there were candles, and then there was some gas and oil lit. But, I mean, if you ever look at the way they show you movies, and when a room's lit with candles, it's very subtle. Now think of Times Square. So we're messing with all the cycles that were designed to regulate body function. You know, we need darkness, and we have a darkness problem, too. Our bedrooms are lit up with TV screens and the blue light screens from computers and all kinds of external lighting. So we don't get enough sun, and we don't get pure darkness, and that's a real problem. And another question, have you ever heard the word Zeitgeber?
0: Zeitgeber, no.
21: Okay, I didn't know this either till a year or two when I started studying this. Zeitgebers are, it's a German word for time givers, but those are the things in nature that set our biological clocks. Pretty crazy name that they use that, but we all run on a 24-hour cycle called our circadian rhythm, and that requires external cues, and those external cues are Zeitgebers. Those cues regulate the morning release of cortisol to wake us up and the release of melatonin at night. We have a master clock in our brain, and that's known as the suprachiasmatic nucleus. Big, long, crazy word, but we call it the SCN for short. But that's the master clock. And this master clock requires clues or Zeitgebers to regulate all of our circadian rhythms. So when your sleep cycle is broken, your SCN or suprachiasmatic nucleus or your master clock is out of sync with your environment. So what's happening is now we're releasing cortisol at night instead of in the morning, and we're releasing melatonin at noon instead of sunset, and that throws everything off. But the good news is you can reset it. Mm-hmm. The problem with these issues are, again, this is a modern day problem. We don't realize we're very short sighted. I mean, if you talk to teenagers, they don't even know anything about World War II, which was 80 years ago. They look at the world as it is, like it's always been. This is an anomaly, what we've become in the last 120 years. And we didn't realize that all these changes in our biology, in terms of our interaction with our environment, heat, cold, temperature, sunlight, what we eat, when we didn't realize that when we break away from that, it causes chronic illness. And that's what we're finding out now. But you can reset all these things. You can reset that master clock, and it can realign all your biology by manipulating those zeitgebers or those external cues. Now, circadian alignment is nothing more than restoring the environmental signals your biology evolved to obey. So our bodies were over 300,000 years on planet Earth for modern humans, we evolved to obey these signals from our environment that regulate all our physiology. And I find that just fascinating. And when those signals are clear and your body will respond as it should, as it was designed to do, what most don't know is that your gut function, pancreas, immune system, menstrual cycle and hormones, body temperature, liver function, every one of them runs on a circadian rhythm, on a biological clock. I didn't know that years ago, but that is the truth. Our whole physiology, how well our body works, is regulated by biological clocks, and our biological clock is regulated by zeitgebers, or these environmental cues that we get from nature. And like you and I just discussed before, we've separated from nature. We've created an artificial environment. We don't wake, we're under artificial light most of the time. We don't get natural sun. We don't exercise. We don't move the body the way we're designed genetically. So what's happening now is that our body relies on those zeitgebers to function properly. And there's a hierarchy of them. Light, feeding, sleep, exercise, and temperature. Each one of them are programming your biological clock. And the Mac Daddy is light. That's the one, that really sets everything. Strong circadian signals set up clear days, deep restful nights, resilient hormonal balance, and predictable energy. Well, most people I know don't have any of those. They really don't. So, in practical terms, people with insomnia, digestive issues, fatigue, poor energy, women with, especially young females with menstrual cycle issues, all of these can be caused by disruption of our normal circadian rhythms and biological clocks. Have you ever heard that before?
0: No, I have not. I have not.
21: And I'm sure most of the listeners haven't either. That, that's how separated we are from this. Our healthcare system, we don't acknowledge who we are. We don't acknowledge how we evolved. We're genetically hunter-gatherers. That's what we were 96% of our existence on planet Earth. And to just keep changing all of these on a fundamental level, we never realized the side effects of that. And now we're starting to see it. But again, there is a hierarchy to the system, and light is the Mac Daddy. Sunlight is the main one for circadian instruction to the human body. It tells every cell what time it is. Think about that. Natural sunlight tells every cell in your body what time it is and what mode to enter. Every aspect of the human body is controlled by circadian rhythms and biological clocks, and they're all set by the sun. Well, we don't go in the sun. Hence the problem. You see what's happening here? But we don't link that to gut issues, menstrual problem issues, sleep, fatigue, digestion. They're all linked together. So I know, like you said, I know most of you've never heard this, and I'm fascinated by it, and because I just think that it's so. When I heard it the first time, I'm like, oh my god, this is so logical. It is so just. It makes so much sense. Yeah. This is how we're designed to work. So I think it's important that we understand that we can reset this, and this is the real thing that I think is fun. we can reset all these biological clocks that are disrupted by modern life. And here's how you do it. Morning sun. Now, this to me is the most amazing thing. And Jay, I never knew this years ago, and I've just even learned about it recently. Morning sun from sunrise to 2 hours after is a completely different UV spectrum than midday sun and late afternoon sun. That morning sun, when it hits the retina in the back of our eyes, it resets that suprachiasmatic nucleus, or the master biological clock in the body. We're supposed to see the sunrise. I was actually telling one of my patients this, because she had insomnia, and one of my other patients heard me and said, "Why do you think God made sunrise so beautiful? He wants you to look at it." I'm like, "Whoa, that's great! That blew me away." I said, "That is beautiful. We're supposed to look at sunrise. So if you stare into the morning sun, the morning light." And that's from 6 a.m. to 2. What you're going to do is you're going to reset that, and you're going to reset your biological clock. Every aspect of the human body is controlled by this. So what you do is when you go out there and you stare at the sun for 20 minutes, or you just look up at the sky from the morning sunrise to, like, I guess it's from sunrise to about 2 hours after sunrise, you reset everything. The morning sun must hit your retina, so you can't use glasses or contacts. You know, a lot of people now are saying how bad sunglasses are for you, because we're denying that UV light from hitting our retina, and that really does trigger a lot of biological and physiological mechanisms in the human body. So you go out there for that morning sun for 20 minutes, and consistency beats intensity. You know, doing that consistently is better than doing it, you know, one day for 3 hours. But if you think about it, every land creature wakes up and looks at morning sun, except us. We don't. I'm sure nocturnal.
0: Well, I'll tell you, I'm in the wrong line of work for that, I guess.
21: Yeah, but me too. I mean, you know, because and a lot of people are. But, you know, does that not make sense, how something basic and as simple as being a terrestrial creature on the planet Earth, and where everything else and every other living thing from plant and animal sets its rhythms and its biology and its physiology by the sun, and we removed ourselves from that, and we don't think it's going to have consequences, or we never put it together. I think now that's probably a better way of putting it. We're starting to understand that. But that simple event of looking at morning sun, Jay, when I have people with really bad insomnia, I make them do this. It disappears, especially a young girl.
0: Well, it basically, what you're saying is it just resets these kidney clocks pretty much. And
21: yeah, it really does. And it's really wild because, you know, we need that morning sun, midday sun. We need to, because midday sun is a different UV spectrum, and that produces massive amounts of vitamin D, the most important vitamin in the body. It also increases mitochondrial function for energy production. Right. And evening sun spectrum is even different. The evening spectrum of UV light sets up melatonin release. So that's how we're designed to work. The problem that we had is we take people that are in Minnesota that haven't seen the sun in 6 months, and we jet them down to Florida, and they get sunburn, and now everybody's told to avoid the sun because of skin cancer. Mm-hmm. Sunburn is bad, but the sun is not bad. You know, going to Jones Beach.
0: Well, you still got to protect yourself with a sunscreen and everything else.
21: Well, you just got to be smart. You can't, but remember, sunscreen blocks vitamin D production. So the best thing is get midday sun, but only get 15 minutes of it, 20 minutes of it.
0: No.
21: And if you're going to be out longer than that and you want to use sunscreen, or probably best to cover up, these sunscreens seem to...
0: Well, you know, we're not saying either take a reflector and use baby oil either, like back in the old days.
21: Do you remember Jones Beach in the 70s?
0: Oh, my God.
21: So those Zeitgebers actually reset our physiology. And here's the last one is darkness. We need darkness. We don't have darkness anymore. Remember, that's why I brought up the light bulb. Before the light bulb was invented, when the sun went down, it was dark. Yeah, you might add some candlelight or can, but I mean, it wasn't, you know, I'm sitting under a fully lit LED room at 10 o'clock at night. That really does affect us. So if you're having sleep issues, you can reset your biological clock. But I tell you, young girls with menstrual problems, and it seems, again, it's a modern-day problem because the kids aren't up at sunrise. They're not out in the sun. But that really helps the young girls with real tough menstrual cycles. And the sleep and fatigue issues, you know, many chronic health issues can be reset. And here's where I thought it was pretty wild, and I'll close with this, that, you know, we can reset our biology when we return to our genetic design, what we're supposed to do, being a terrestrial creature on planet Earth. Modern life and the way we've extracted ourselves from our environment has caused many of these issues. But you can reset your clock and when you respect your genetic biology. And here's the difficult part. We got to try to respect our genetic biology while living in a modern world. And, you know, you live in Manhattan, you're a commuter, but if we really want to be healthy and really want to get rid of some of these chronic health conditions, we have to get in the sun. We need morning sun. We need a little midday sun. We need an evening sun or the twilight sun. I just find it fascinating that you can reset how every clock in your body works by sitting outside at morning sun and looking at the sky for 20 minutes. Pretty good stuff. So
0: that's great stuff. I learned a lot.
21: And that's how that takes care of the number one cause of fatigue. And we're going to get into other ones in weeks later. But the number one cause of fatigue is poor sleep. And that could be caused because we've extracted ourselves from our environment.
0: Unbelievable. Doc, so well done. I always pick up a couple of big ones from you on a Tuesday. So well done there. Good stuff.
21: Hey, by the way, the Knicks were terrible. They shot the ball terrible. They didn't play through Cat. The first 4 minutes of that game, I wanted to scream.
0: Well, you know what drove me crazy was they've been playing through Cat, and that's how they, you know, amassed 13 wins in a row in this postseason. They changed the offense from the center point of Brunson to Karl Anthony Towns. They went away from that. Towns only had 11 points last night. So they got to get back to that formula, and San Antonio got smart. They finally told Wembanyama, you know what? You got to go to the basket. Forget the three-point shots. Okay, enough of that. You don't need to take 9 3-point shots.
21: That guy's gonna be a force to be reckoned with for the next 10 years.
0: Oh my goodness. He gets a little more meat in those bones. We got it.
21: Well, how old is he? 24? 22?
0: 22.
21: He's 22.
0: 22. And the other guy, Castle's only 21. I mean, they got the makings of a championship team to reel off maybe five of these things.
21: Yeah.
0: I mean, that's how good they're gonna be.
21: They got a dynasty there. They got a dynasty in the making if they can keep everybody together and you know, not get hurt and things like that. But
0: that's why it's for the next time, it's now.
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6: 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Not as bad as Graham Plattner, though. 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
23: Live from the LI News Radio studios in the heart of Islip at Long Island's MacArthur Airport. North Shore, South Shore, all the news from our island in one place. 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
24: For 103.9 LI News Radio, I'm Jay Oliver. Nassau County no longer has a voice on the Metropolitan Transportation Authority Board after longtime board member David Mack departed. Concerns being raised as to whether the county has any influence over major decisions that impact Nassau commuters. Mack's nomination for a second term, but that nomination never advanced beyond the state Senate committee, thus ending his tenure. Mack was known for his outspokenness and regularly challenging MTA leadership and was the only board member to vote against congestion pricing. Suffolk County police now looking for suspects in a drive-by shooting in North Bay Shore this past Sunday. One person injured in the shooting near Stein Drive, Belgrave Avenue. The incident captured on home security cameras that show multiple individuals getting out of a vehicle and then firing at a passing car. That victim was taken to a local hospital in a private vehicle after the driver of that car flagged down a police officer on Fifth Avenue. For 103.9 LI News Radio, I'm Jay Oliver. Also brought to you by the Town of Islip Industrial Development Agency, where Long Island gets down to business.
25: This is a special report from ABC News. I'm Wayne Cabot. Explosions are reported in Iran as the U.S. retaliates for a drone attack that forced down a U.S. Apache helicopter near the Strait of Hormuz this morning in the waters off Oman. President Trump saying a short time ago, "I believe the response should be very strong, very powerful, and that's what this one is." The crew of the Apache was not hurt, but the attack raises the stakes, says ABC News military consultant Nick Mulroy.
11: It appears that this was a hostile act that took down the Apache helicopter, and I don't know if this was directly tied to it, but it probably was, that U.S. military had to respond. So this doesn't become my comments commonplace.
25: And just now, Iran says it will respond to the U.S. strikes. Iranian state media reporting explosions on an Iranian island in the Strait of Hormuz. Its foreign minister saying the best way for foreign forces near the strait to reduce their risk is for them to leave. This is ABC News.
26: From the LI News Radio Weather Center. For tonight, increasing clouds, overnight low around 59. For Wednesday, a chance of showers and thunderstorms in the afternoon. Mostly cloudy skies and a high near 75. Wednesday night showers and possibly a thunderstorm before midnight. Chance of showers and thunderstorms overnight with a low around 64. For Thursday, chance of showers and thunderstorms in the morning. Chance of rain, thunderstorms also possible in the afternoon. Partly sunny skies and a high near 90. From the LI News Weather Center, I'm Chris Keith.
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15: Welcome to LI in the PM, the best of recent interviews with your host, Jay Oliver, brought to you by the Town of Islip Industrial Development Agency, where Long Island gets down to business.
0: All right, things are changing ever so fast as far as the Middle East. Let's bring in Joan Leslie McGill. Nobody better as far as what's happening in around U.S. education regarding Israel, the Institute, and we welcome in Joan. Great having you back, Joan. You know, it seems like things change very quickly. Ceasefire, attacks, agreements. Could be days out, just a couple of days going to the president till we get a firm agreement. I'm not buying it as far as anything is concerned. The reason is I just don't trust Iran for anything. You could tell me there's a deal. You could tell me that they're going to give up the nuclear dust, but are they really going to do that? I just don't know at this point. Where are we at with everything from your standpoint now? Let's hear and welcome.
16: Well, good morning. It's great to be back with you. I always love being on. And, you know, you and I, we tend to agree on our analysis and skepticism when it comes to negotiating with Iran. Let's put it this way. We've never seen negotiations with Iran produce any type of meaningful deal. Now, when I look at President Trump and the people that he has on his negotiating team, I do see the best cast of characters, if you will, to achieve this, but I am still highly skeptical. And the delay tactic that Iran deploys, this is what they're known for. They are wily negotiators. The delay tactics just keep us stringing along. They know that the United States is in a midterm year with elections around the corner. They know that Israel is in an election year. And that's the benefit you get when you're not a democracy, is you can bide your time, and they know that our political leaders are going to come under undue pressure from their constituency. And so you look at, you know, the most recent delay tactic is trying to tie Israel and Hezbollah's conflict to the current negotiations. That is a new move, a new tactic that Iran is using. I think it's working in the short term. I think it's unwise for Iran in the long term. If they really want to go about tying Hezbollah to anything, then we'll just go ahead and tie it back to the fact that they are Iran's largest proxy group, most lethal proxy group in terms of their masses of ballistic missiles, and the fact that they attacked Israel on October 8th, 2023, the day after Hamas attacked Israel, and what we know was the most horrific attack on Israel in its current existence.

0: I'm telling you, they're not going to be happy if they make Hezbollah a sticking point in all of this.
1: And that's the whole thing. You know, it's like the game of connecting the dots here. We know the proxy, besides Hamas and the Houthi rebels, obviously Hezbollah to the north has been at it. That's where they're stationed. You would think everybody be on the same page if there's going to be any type of agreement, especially that of the President of the United States and the Prime Minister of Israel. You think maybe conversations would have been had and saying, hey, listen, we're in the midst of solving this whole thing. I need you to back off as far as the artillery. That's not the case. Hezbollah as well. Supposedly the President has had Hezbollah's ear. They've had conversations direct, not to Iran either. So why the miscommunications with all this? If the overall goal is to have some sort of a ceasefire, that's the big question.
0: It is. It's a big question. And, you know, I think as we're watching certain things get leaked to the press, there are some competing pieces of information about how much of a disconnect between Israel and the U.S. there actually is. You know, over the weekend, it seemed like all of a sudden they're on completely different pages. The president's calling the prime minister and, you know, basically saying, I'm calling the shots. And then all of a sudden we've been getting some reporting that it's actually a little bit different, that there was much more coordination between the United States and Israel going on. And so I think we have to be very careful what we're, you know, paying attention to, what we're really putting weight behind in terms of these differing reports. I think that there is an active campaign to try to convince the American people that Israel does not have our best interests at heart, to try to drive division between President Trump and Prime Minister Netanyahu, when, you know, it is my deep belief and assessment, purely from a foreign policy standpoint, that supporting Israel, protecting Israel, and being in complete coordination with Israel will always yield America's best interest in the region.
1: No question. Talking with Joan Leslie McGill, Executive Director of the U.S.-Israel Education Association. With that being said, how much pressure is it right now on Trump to get some sort of a deal? Listen, at least he'll say the word deal. Now, whether that is the exchange of the nuclear dust, that's another thing. Also, the trust involved, because we know Iran cannot be trusted in anything they say or do. They can revert back to their old ways, you know, whenever. I mean, Trump only has a couple of years left as far as handing over the baton to the next person. But in essence, what about the pressure? Midterms, 5 months out, Joan, economy, you know, not all that great, you know, when you think about it. You could tell me the numbers on Wall Street are different. Inflation and whatnot, jobs added, that's wonderful. That doesn't equate as far as the families and what they're going through right now, as far as the cost of living and whatnot, gas, groceries, et cetera, how much pressure in that regard, not only midterms, economy and everything else, as we streamline over the next couple of years? I mean, how much is that on the mindset of this president? Let's hear.
0: Right. Well, because of the way the news cycle works, it's so fast-paced, we're so oversaturated with information. The truth is, the American people are not going to really remember come November what happened in June of this year. I think that the threshold, the sort of shelf life of the memory is going to begin starting around Labor Day. So I think once we see that Labor Day weekend come, we turn into the fall, we are in the home stretch of the midterm season, that's when I really think that the pressure is going to be on. There is certainly an amount of pressure right now, but I think that the president is still within his window to be able to continue to apply pressure on Iran, really pursue his war objectives and goals in this while he still has some time. So I give him this summer. I hope that he gives himself this summer to be able to thoroughly complete this, because I want to ask the hard question here. What was any of this for if we are not going to walk away victorious in achieving our war objectives? And I want to say, any deal with Iran that, you know, they say they're going to give up their nuclear weapons, I think you and I agree, we're very skeptical about that, but let's just say they agree to it. Let's say they agree to verifying that. You know, Vice President Vance was on the news last night talking about how we'll make sure to verify over time that they actually are abiding by those rules. Well, the

0: United States then is going to have to, in turn, unfreeze assets, release a cash flow into Iran. We know what they're going to do with that. They're going to throw it into their ballistic missile production, and they're going to throw it into their proxy groups, Hezbollah, Houthis, and Hamas. And I just really have a problem with that. So I think the president, his pressure point this summer is going to come down to, is just giving up the nuclear weapons enough? And that's what I'm watching. But I think, you know, and to your, back to your original question with the midterms and the pressure, I give him till Labor Day. And once Labor Day comes, we turn to the fall. He's really going to need to be out of this issue and this conflict.
1: You know, the problem has always been sanctions. Not enough.
0: Mm-hmm.
1: As far as Iran is concerned. Listen, you're going to go back to that original agreement with Obama. You know, what are we thinking here? Giving them, unfreezing the assets, you know, the $6 billion and everything else handed to them in a suitcase pretty much. I don't know. That's a dangerous exchange in my estimation. You know, they're going to have to come through the dust in, as far as their capability of manufacturing, but that's a dangerous, road to cross, by lifting, some of these sanctions. You know, that chokehold, Joan, that's a dangerous way of doing it. As far as that, they just can't be trusted. You know, they can't be trusted.
0: Even if they make a concession with the nuclear program, which I don't think they will, it's still rewarding bad behavior to release those sanctions.
1: Yeah. And again, I think you nailed it. You know, the question will always be asked, was it worth it? You know, was it worth it? 101 days now and counting. You know, what was the point? And especially you look at Midnight Hammer, you know, going back to last summer and now this, you know, it's just a dangerous region right now. And somehow, some way, listen, I know that the president, he wants to be put in the history books as the guy, you know, to solve the overall issues of the Middle East. But man, I'll tell you, I just think it's a little tougher than anticipated. I mean, you wonder if the plan was really thought out. Strait of Hormuz and everything else. The blockade is an excellent idea, no question, as far as the U.S. point. But in essence, that'll be the question asked for years to come. Was it worth it on February the 28th to do what he did? And that will always remain somewhere in the thinking of many. Joan Leslie McGill, Executive Director of the U.S.-Israel Education Association. Always a pleasure. We look forward to the next time.
0: Thank you for having me. We'll talk soon.
1: Lots of happening in the world of tech, computer, and everything else. The guru himself joins us. You know him well at this point, Mr. Christopher Coluccio. He's the CEO and president of TechWorks Consulting right here in Ronkonkoma. 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Any questions, make that call at 631-285-1527. What a job he does. So many aspects. We'll get into it all. We got Hangar Fest coming up in just a couple of days. Mr. Coluccio, welcome back, my friend. How you been?
2: Oh, my God, Jay. I am absolutely crazy, but in a good way. We got so much stuff going on right now. This is probably the busiest week of my life, but yeah, it's good. Good stuff. I'm having a great time. So we got Hangar Fest coming up. We got it's great.
1: And that's Hangar Fest, just a couple of days out. Let's start with the CACF Scholarship Night. That is tonight. And 20 recipients in all, about 20,000 in scholarships. What a wonderful night it's going to be. Give me a sense and give a little background on that, my friend. Let's hear.
2: So, you know, when my son passed away, there's a story about trying to give out scholarships that kind of always went to the same kids, great kids doing great things, but they're always the ones that fill out the same information. And they usually, you see these same kids walking up getting a lot of scholarships. And when my son passed away, we said, we want to try to do something different. And we tried to work with the schools a little bit to get, you know, them to think about doing scholarships, maybe recommending kids to us instead of them filling out essays and looking for kids that maybe weren't going to college, but were going to trade schools. And although the schools tried to work with us, it was a little difficult. So we said, hey, let's do our own thing. Let's create our own scholarship night. And this kind of is our third year doing it. And every year it's just been this magical event that we, that we get to throw. And we have kids from all over the island, some of them that didn't even know they were getting a scholarship because they were nominated by what we call it an under-the-radar scholarship. So it's a janitor, a teacher, a mentor said, this is a kid who probably isn't going to get a scholarship someplace else, but I see what they do on the background. They do it under the radar, and they do it for people without asking. And so we have, almost 10 kids nominated under the radar by somebody else. So that's one of those things. We give out scholarships for some other foundations that couldn't do it themselves. We give out scholarships for people that have taken tragedies and turned them around. So we call that a good grief scholarship. We have a mental health scholarship for kids who've been able to overcome their mental health challenges. And it's just, you know, we have kids from all of our kids from like all Uniondale and everywhere coming to enjoy tomorrow, tonight, and just really have a good time and do something a little bit different. So
1: that's great stuff.
2: Wonderful night. It's one of the best nights of the year for me.
1: That's fantastic. 20 recipients and all. It's amazing, really. And $20,000 in scholarships. A wonderful night it will be. Tremendous job there, my friend. In just a couple of days, right? On Friday, you got Hangar Fest, at 4:30 to 9:30 there. Give us a sense of what's going to go on Schaefer Drive in Ronkonkoma. Go ahead. Let's hear.
2: So this is going to be the biggest Hangar Fest yet. If you haven't been to Hangar Fest, it's one of the greatest nights of the year, for this area in Ronkonkoma, for the airport. You know, a few years ago, we decided, hey, we just want to throw a big party in a hangar, and somehow we made it happen. It's gotten bigger every year. This year, we have on our VIP section, we have the Maserati Club coming out, Ferraris, we have classic cars up front, we have the planes in the hangar, and I have a stage this year that I'm sponsoring where if you're part of the VIP crew, you can go up on top of the stage, and the stage looks right out over the airport. So the stage has a balcony on it. We got two great bands. DJ Jim Salty is going to be playing. It's all 70s theme. I have a roller dancer coming out. So it's great. We have our VIP section, which is, you know, all of the food and drink that you can have. We have a three-time champion, Mark Bynum, coming out. So it's just an awesome event sponsored by great companies like Britech, and we have Amazon and Dynic Media, Twisted Cow Distillery, Garda. We have just some of the greatest companies, Liberty Jet. It's an awesome event. I can't even say it all. We'll have plenty of food for everybody, plenty of drinks for everybody, and plenty of music, and just a great time.
1: Excellent.
2: So it's really, really an awesome event. There's nothing else like it on the island. And I would, if anybody's interested, just head over to MacArthurBusinessAlliance.com and come out, because it's really the premier event, I think, for this area, getting businesses together, giving this area a name that it deserves. You know, we'll have, you know, so the local politicians and the bigger companies are starting to pay attention to this area, and this is just one of those events that helps do it.
1: Yep, it's two great events, the scholarship night tonight. And of course, Hangar Fest on Friday over the Liberty Jet Management on Schaefer Drive in Ronkonkoma, folks, 4:30 to 9:30. That's going to be something else on Friday. And, you know, with all that going on, we have good old AI, that continues, Chris, to be a centerpiece, and businesses, you know, have to navigate the murky waters, so to speak. You know, about choosing the right model and everything else. You know, that's going to be more of a focal point, I think, for many years to come, as far as artificial intelligence and how to kind of steer through it and making sure that business is going in the right direction, because it's really the utilization with AI that'll be so prominent in years to come, even more so.
2: Yeah, I think, you know, the what we're dealing with the businesses right now is you're probably three businesses that are kind of in three categories, and all of them are challenging categories. You have businesses that have jumped into AI, head first, and, you know, may not really trying to use it to the best of their abilities and to try to, you know, give it the information that it needs and get it up and running as fast as possible because they don't want to get left behind. But they may be worried if, you know, they may not understand the concerns of the security that goes along with it and the other problems. You have these businesses that are in the middle, testing the waters, trying to figure out what products they need to do, but maybe falling behind a little bit because these other businesses are using it and seeing just how powerful it could be. And then you have a third class of businesses that are just like, I hope I keep my head down long enough, you know, I maybe it'll go away, or maybe something, you know, will just pop up, and they're hoping, or they think their businesses don't need the AI to be competitive. But we know that that's probably not going to be the truth. So I think a lot of what we're talking about with clients and we're doing for ourselves is really trying to find what's the balance, what models are out there, what can clients use, what's the different types of, you know, AI products, and where do they start and what's their journey across that. And that's what we're doing at TechWorks right now, working with ourselves and our clients, really trying to create a positive journey with AI that we can come up with while keeping businesses secure, making sure they're not just putting their information out there in open models that, you know, might be giving their information to competitors. And I'll give you a little story. We were actually looking to do a bid for a company, and I was going out searching, like, you know, hey, what's the average price that someone would charge for this? And when I was searching that, I actually got one of my competitors' pricing information that they did for a very similar bid that was put out on the internet. So that information, somebody, maybe one of their, you know, maybe one of their employees or somebody else was also doing it, and they uploaded it into Claude or a ChatGPT, and that information about one of my competitors' pricing that they probably didn't want to put out there because it wasn't a public bid, was something that I found on the internet. And so that's what's out there, and we want to be able to talk about how we don't have that happen, how we keep models internally, and what clients can do. Like, what's the difference between that stuff? So, you know, there's a lot. I mean, this is something that I think every business needs to have a strategy, a plan, see what they're comfortable with, and, you know, and budget for, because that's one of the other things. It does cost money. It's not just this free ChatGPT or, you know, Google or things that you get on a website when you're talking about your business. There is going to be a cost involved, and we should, like everything else in business, be looking at our return on investment and where it could bring us. What we've found, I think, so far is most businesses that we're talking to that have this interest, that aren't in that third category that we talked about, really are just trying to figure out a way to keep themselves safe, to get this out there, and start to build this kind of journey with them. And that's what we're trying to help to do, is really just give them a plan and say, well, what's your goal? Because the thing about AI, like any other business product for us to look at, is, you know, we want the businesses to be able to say, the goal here is to be X percent more efficient with this product. What is it going to do? Just don't use AI. And AI, as we most people know it, have just dumped what's a personal assistant that's going to help me rewrite an essay and stuff. It's not the AI that we're talking about for businesses. So when you get that goal out there and you get people talking about that stuff, then, you know, we can actually give them a journey moving forward, talk about different types of products that are out there for them.
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